0: Yeah, it's great. It's great.
1: I spoke in a 40 to 50 zone.
2: Don't, you're speeding him up. This boy has to take it very slow.
1: I'm okay, teach. I'm okay, teach.
2: Now you just take it easy. No, don't get tight. Loosen your throat.
3: Hi, I'm Liz Summon, and here it is, being number one.
2: That's one of our boys.
3: I'm practicing
2: he's
3: that.
2: He's coming. Here, you're coming along.
3: Yeah,
2: all right.
3: I'll have it down pretty soon.
0: Why don't let me try one. Let me try one. Right?
2: All right. Here's our star student, Charlene Yakamoto. Go ahead, Charlene.
0: La Cienega Car Wash.
3: Yes, La Cienega Car Wash. Get your car washed in an atmosphere of congenial living.
0: Yes, and while your car is being washed from the inside out, you'll browse in our modern browsing room where car accessories are displayed.
2: That was a real swell commercial. Kids, I think you're ready for the big time.
0: My mother was so surprised to see me come home talking like this. Oh, she was never so surprised. I bought her off, though. She's not unhappy about it.
2: Well, it's good you only do voiceovers, though, Henry.
0: That's all I can do.
4: They won't let him get on the bottom.
5: Well, anyway, as I was saying...
4: Go ahead.
5: I was watching this TV program about Fiji last night with Baxter Ward.
2: Oh, that's... Yes. I haven't gotten back to any of the things I was interrupted about.
5: Oh, that's because drug usage, you see. It destroys your memory.
4: Yeah, right.
5: It destroys your memory.
2: Your memory?
6: Oh. Yeah. I read an article about
4: what
6: that by
4: your
6: Dr.
4: Memory?
6: Show you, right here.
4: There was something on him in...
5: No, but what was I saying?
4: I have this life.
5: No, wait a minute. No, you can't confuse me.
2: You can't fool me, Phil.
5: No, I wrote it down.
2: I know you know.
5: I was talking about Fresno.
4: Doctor,
6: here it is.
4: Talk
6: here
4: about
6: it is.
4: Fresno.
6: Oh, you got it. I got it. It's right...
4: Sing about Fresno.
6: Right here. I forgot to...
4: You forgot to bring it.
6: No, I forgot... Well, I can't say no that I didn't forget to bring it because I don't remember exactly
4: can't forget
6: what
4: no
6: I,
4: what?
7: Will
4: what
7: they
4: I
7: remember? Or will they forget? There's no telling on the Dr...
6: Dr...
8: Hello up there and good evening, dear friends, ladies and gentlemen, bozos and bozoettes, and to all the newcomers tonight, welcome to a Fireside Chat for August 27th, 2026. My name is DJ Tweeney, a.k.a. Kurt Erickson from Austin, Texas, and I'll be spinning the bits for you for the next couple of hours. Tonight, at the request of our chatter, Artie Choke, we're going to play a Fireside bit that many of you may not have heard before. It's the audio from their 1983 movie, Nick Danger in the Case of the Missing Yolk. Then in the second hour, Cat's got a new collage for us. He calls it Characters. Then to finish the show, Cat's put together a mini collage in tribute to the late, great Dolly Parton, who just passed away recently, and it's called 9 to 5 Plus. Okay, here is what the Internet Movie Database has to say about Missing Yolk. The Yolks, a poor hillbilly family, are transported to a high-tech, futuristic home with all the latest gadgets, doodads, and labor-saving devices. They soon begin to realize that their old life may not have been so bad after all, especially when their son gets mixed up with a TV star and the family hires a strange private detective to find him. Ladies and gentlemen, Nick Danger in the Case of the Missing Yolk.
9: My coffee, my reward system's tired.

0: He walks again by night. 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
1: Ruth, is that you?
0: Dog.
1: Hey! Nice doggy.
0: Towards his weekly meeting.

0: with the unknown.
1: Gesundheit.
0: At the corner of 4th and Lonely, he turns left and walks into a great sandstone building.
2: Oh, my nose.
0: In the heart of a city that has no heart, in a neighborhood where only the stool pigeons come to roost, he's ready for adventure. He's ready for action.
2: Oh, my knee.
0: He's Nick Danger, Third Eye.
3: Nick Danger is brought to you this week by October Blind, the duck-flavored coffee, and by Rat in the Box. We fry what you won't touch. And now get ready for Nick Danger, America's only detective.
4: I rolled into the office as early as my beat-up body would let me. Dixie was asleep under the typewriter, so I used my all-purpose key. I probably should have known what a can of worms I was opening just by getting out of bed that day, but who wants to sleep with worms? Ugh, my head. My head was ringing off the hook. It must have been that case of scotch I solved last night.
5: What?
4: Oh, well. Every big case begins with a phone call.
1: Nick Danger, Third Eye.
3: Hello. I want to order some anchovies to go and hold the pizza.
1: Anchovies?
3: Yeah, those little flat things with eyes.
4: You got the wrong man, pal.
1: I spell my name. Regnad.
3: What?
4: Let me tell you a little story. A fable about a family of simple-minded Americans who almost got me killed. It was back a couple of years ago. You remember 1999. The Tokyo Cubs won the series. Mustaches finally went out of fashion. And believe me, dames looked a whole lot better without them. Well, these bozos dropped this hard-boiled egg in hot water over his head. It was a caper I like to call the case of the missing yolk. The Yolks were the poorest family in America. They didn't have half of what the have-nots had. But they had a little girl who wasn't so little, and a kid named Joey who was 40 if he was a day. And Joey was finally leaving home.
6: Dad, I'm going to the mall and find a job.
7: Son, if you're going to impress people, you need your good suit.
6: Oh, but Mom, it's still wet.
7: You're lucky it rained. At least it's clean.
8: Joey! You're breaking my heart. I always thought you'd buy into the family business. The offer still stands.
6: Business? The only thing you ever found with that contraption was a bottle cap, Dad.
8: That bottle cap will be worth big money in 40 years.
6: 40 years? I can't wait another 40 years. I gotta go right now.
7: Well, at least take some toilet paper with you. I just cleaned it. Oh, Joey, take me with you.
8: No. We've been over this 1,000 times before. It's too dangerous for my little princess.
7: Oh, Dad, I'll never find a man.
9: Oh, Sonny, that nice tire-biter boy is coming over later with all his cousins.
10: He's an idiot. They're all idiots.
9: Oh, I just don't understand why you two don't settle down right here like every other brother and sister and get married.
6: Yeah, to each other.
8: Well, it was good enough for your mother and me.
6: Well, it's not good enough for me. I gotta do it on my own. I'm gonna get a job, you'll see. And I'll send you all the money once I've saved up enough for a stamp. Goodbye, everybody.
8: Find a job. Not with 150% unemployment, he won't. Thank goodness I've got a business of my own.
9: Well, Sonny, what's in the feed bag for today?
10: Well, we got tuna.
9: Tuna?
10: Tuna.
9: Tuna.
10: Well, we'll just go drop it in the wash tub and have some nice tuna soup.
8: Oh, my gosh! Oh, my gosh! I found something! Oh, my gosh! It's a quarter!
9: No, don't eat it!
7: We can buy new clothes!
9: We can buy food for years!
8: We can buy a toilet!
9: Or...

0: 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And cuts your coffee habit in half. Rugged enough for strong cheese. Yet gentle enough to do me lady's nails. But there's more. It even cuts its own cord. How much would you pay for this fantastic tool? $100? $1.20? But there's more. 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Yes, it's paradise itself, your own happy, handy house. A dream come true, or my name isn't Crazy Rocky. And that's not even my name. You'll be part of your own high-security village, surrounded by a moat in an armed shopping mall. It's the complete imprisonment of living pleasure.
1: I could go
0: on. More.
1: I'm the man.
0: Isn't it wonderful? You control the whole house with this simple command module, as demonstrated by Rhonda Jo Stingray, Miss Interactive America. And the house comes complete with happy handy hands that do your every bidding. Go away. Come back. Stop it. It's simple. It's interactive. Everything revolves around your own giant video screen. And if you ever turn it off, you can get turned on with your own X-rated happy horny hands. They do everything for you and to you. Just watch. Look out, Rhonda Jo. Those hands mean business.
2: Wow.
0: And look at this. There's more. What if Mom wants to appear on the TV? Just press a button, and you're an interactive screen star. Part of a world you've only dreamed about.
3: Why, does that mean that I could actually star in a soap opera?
2: Oh, we couldn't even afford the soap, Mother.
1: Boy, what a house.
0: How about you, Dad? Want a beer? Just tap the beer button, and like magic, it appears. But it's not magic. It's an icebox stocked with your favorite brand, good old Happy Face beer. Have one, Dad. Have another. And another. And another.
2: Oh,
1: are you going to order it, Father?
0: Don't worry about money. You don't have any. But you know you can feel like a king or a queen if you can live like a slob and don't have to never clean up. Just ring for the robot. And here comes Happy, your hustling butler. He's the maid who never takes the day off, never misses the bus, never loses his green card. And this whole beautiful house comes with a wardrobe for the entire family. Say you can't afford it.
2: We can't afford it.
0: You're right. No one can afford it without credit.
2: Oh, anyone that's taking credit to us has got to be insane.
0: No, I'm not insane. I'm crazy. Besides, I'll own your house. What's so crazy about that?
3: Oh, Father,
0: order
3: the
0: now. You
3: we need that house.
2: Could go for a beer.
0: Oh,
2: what the heck would we pay for it with? I could cash in the bottle cap.
1: Oh, Dad. Oh. Gee, you're the ginsiest.
4: Order now.
1: I love those new clothes.
3: Order it now, before it's too late.
2: Well, okay, Mother. You only live once.
4: Press your order button now.

0: Like most poor fish, the Yolks couldn't wait to fast-forward themselves into an uncertain future. They thought they had everything. It was like a dream.
1: My own kitchen! A bathroom! A microwave oven!
2: A beer!
3: Hey! Tastes like Bear Whiz!
4: Attention, new residents. Attention. Assemble yourselves on the chroma couch immediately for TV time. I'm Happy, the brain of your handy house. I know everything, except your name. Speak up now.
5: We're Mom.
1: And Dad.
5: we're the Yolks.
1: Of Oxnard.
4: Thank you, Yolks of Oxnard. And let me be the first to welcome you to your happy home.
1: So that's how you spell it.
4: All right, Mom and Dad. Now it's time to start your happy day. Press in to stay at home. Press out and take a walk.
5: Oh, gosh.
1: What should we do?
5: Let's take a walk, Mother. Let's see if we got the best house in the neighborhood.
1: Oh, I don't know. It's all so new.
5: Oh, come on, Mother. Let's go peek in the neighbor's windows.
1: Oh, Dad, you're so bad. Oh,
5: here we go. O-U-T.
4: Wrong. Choice not available.
6: You can't go out. You haven't made your first house payment. Remember, I own your house.
4: Have a nice day, Yolks. Do you like the way I did your hair?
1: I look incredible! Let's see another channel.
5: Next.
1: Oh, what's this?
5: You gotta be a real man to watch something without color in it, Mother.
1: Oh, can I stay?
5: Oh, Nick Danger, I love Nick Danger. Oh, boy.
0: Hi, kids. This is Nick Danger. And let's take a look at today's most wanted file. Now, the gang we're looking at today is called the Rodent Warriors. And boy, are these rats tough. Well, let's start up the old projector. Now, this geek here is called the Genius. And this one here is the Professor. Don't be fooled by their looks. They're extremely smart. They're both convicted winners from Alcatraz Squares. And this sleazoid here, he's called Bo, alias Bo, also known as Bo. He answers twice to the name Bobo.
3: He's a great big guy with a great big neck, a great big
1: chest,
3: great big horns, and a great pair of legs. Don't spook him. If you see him, just call him. He's too big, and he's getting bigger.
0: And like the other two, he's considered highly armed and extremely stupid. But here's the problem. The boss, Rocky Rococo, master of disguises, the corrupt emperor of an underworld empire whose tentacles stretch deep into the heart of the city. He's considered to be responsible for everything bad that happens in Oxnard. Well, that's all the time we got for today, kids. If you see even one of these hoods, you be sure to call me. Me? I'm Nick Danger, third eye. When two eyes aren't enough.
1: Oh! Say, haven't we seen that fat guy in the fez before?
5: All those Shriners look the same. Know what I mean, Mother?
1: No.
5: Neither do I.
6: Let's watch something entertaining.
4: Good choice, Yolks. You've chosen the entertaining channel.

0: That makes me want to puke.
1: Junk food and glitter geeks.
0: Disgusting.
2: Dad, doesn't he look familiar?
3: Oh, everyone in a hat looks alike to me, Mother.
4: Lawyer's Hospital. Oh, we're going to go interactive. I've got to go and get pretty.
5: It's time for Lawyer's Hospital, where the doctors are brave and the lawyers are beautiful. But first, here's the midday edition of Oxnard Now News.
4: Said you'd sleep with me and then you shafted me. What are you afraid of, splinters?
6: So be mad, you little shit.
4: Bitch.
6: Update. One of our daredevil news dummies, Woody One, is at it again, tracking down the most dangerous stories in the area. Woody One, take it away.
7: This is Woody Two, Trish. Reporting from inside the bank vault at Rococo National Bank. I'm being held hostage here by a really desperate criminal. Aloysius, let's go over your demands one more time.
8: I only got one demand. Everybody gotta call me Bill.
7: Well, that seems pretty reasonable. Oh, look, Lieutenant Bradshaw's signaling through the window. They've agreed to your demands. Let me be the first to congratulate you, Aloysius.

0: day began to wear down like a cheap shoe. But the yolks were so blissed out, they didn't even seem to notice when Happy, the educated trash can, sucked up their kitty cat. Yeah, little things were starting to go wrong.
1: Mom? All over
0: the house.
2: Spray all your cares away.
3: Powder puff.
2: Puff. Is that enough?
3: Stop. Lipstick.
2: I've got the perfect shade just for you. Here. Intruder, Dad. No problem. Punch up mines.
4: That bozo's history.
3: What is that out there? Father? Joey?
5: Oh, my goodness.
6: Man, the ghost, and what's happening in here?
4: Oh, some sucker was trying to get in the mailbox, Mother. I blasted him.
6: Oh, holy Yoder, you've wasted the postman.
4: Mom? Dad? Is this home? Are you in there?
2: Hello, stranger. Don't remember seeing you. State password or die.
4: Mom? Dad? It's Joey! Joey!
2: Illegal entry. So long.
4: Mom! Dad! It's me! Joey! Hey! I got a job!
7: Some glitter geek's trying to get in the house, Mother. I'll get him.
6: Please, stop. No. It's Joey.
4: Let me in.
7: Joey.
6: Don't move.
7: Don't move, boy.
6: Disarm the body.
7: Disarm the mind.
6: Disarm the...
2: Error.
7: Oh, it's got to be around here somewhere.
6: Oh, this is sweet. Oh, something.
4: Is this home? Are you in there?
7: Look.
6: Oh, I hope this is it.
2: Get it. Have a martini, Mom?
6: It's happy hour.
4: Oh, gosh. Here it is. Mine off. M-O.
6: You blew up the microwave.
4: I can do it. I'm beaming you in, son.
5: Beam me in?
4: B-I.
2: Entry accepted.
4: Folks, this is the Bonnaroo Bizarro!
6: Isn't it wonderful? Oh, and look at you!
4: Well, what you been doing, Mom? Trying out for clown school? Dad, how'd you do it? I mean, did you trade in the bottle cap?
7: Hey,
4: rob a bank?
7: No, son. No cash involved. My credit's good with Crazy Rocky!
4: Well, I can help now, too. I got a job. Rat in the box. Free food.
7: Frankly, son, that's junk food. We got a whole ice box full of healthy vittles. What do you want? Nice bread on bread sandwich? White on dark or dark on white? Punch it up, Mother.
3: Oh, no. You punch it up yourself. I have to go get gussied up for my soap opera debut.
7: Frankly, son, this thing's a little complicated. I think I can get in the ice box all by myself.
4: Get into the ice box.
7: Come on, ice box. Open up. Mm-hmm. Open up. Open.
4: I wonder if that's...
7: Come on.
4: I...
7: Open your damn ice box.
4: B.
7: Wow! You froze my toes, Joey!
3: Sonny, what are you doing?
8: Hospital, America's interactive daytime drama, starring Lloyd Wank as Dr. Bob, Henry Hatt as Dr. Dog, Hans Fresser as Judge Knott, and Wendy Donut as Nurse Bambi.
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6: Okay,
8: and now
6: Dad,
8: prepare to go interactive,
6: we're going interactive
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6: Do I look all right?
2: Okay, Yokes. Punch up lights,
7: okay,
2: camera, and action.
7: Light, camera, action. Oh. Camera.
8: If you remember yesterday, Donald and Skye left the arson party early to search for Audrey's car at the bottom of the pool. Wait a minute, that was Edge of Night. Well, let's join our story now.
10: Dr. Don, the patient stopped breathing.
11: Yes, Nurse Bambi, that is her right.
12: You know, Don, I see you're operating on Elliot's stool.
11: Yes.
12: Isn't he the bum that died in the beach fire with Peggy?
11: No, that was Days of Our Lives. This is Elliot Stuhl, the multi-millionaire. The man who made his big bundle, freezing the airport. Oh, Judge Knott.
13: Bob, Dog, would you direct me to the malpractice wing?
11: That
13: way. Be suing you.
14: Attention, please. Hmm. Will the actor who plays Judge
13: Elliot
14: Whiplash
13: Stuhl.
14: Please call your commercial agent?
6: Elliot Stuhl, do you remember him?
13: No.
11: He's been under a lot of financial pressure lately.
12: Oh, yes. I saw the x-rays.
11: How could you see the x-rays? They're invisible.
12: No, I mean the pictures of the x-rays. Quite a bulge in the left anterior hip pocket area.
11: I intend to relieve him of it.
6: Dr. Dog can do it, if anybody can.
13: Yeah?
12: You mean...
11: Yes. A walletectomy.
12: That's a first.
7: Oh, gosh, that sounds dangerous.
12: Shh. I'd like to be there to watch you, Don, but I have to go to a very special patient.
11: You mean to Bambi?
12: I'm not mean to Bambi. She likes it that way.
14: Attention, Dr. Proctor wishes to announce that he will no longer be responsible for the deaths of his patients.
15: America, you're up early, shooting at anything that moves. And when it comes time for a break, you need full-bodied flavor. The mule-like kick of over 100% real caffeine.
16: Smells like duck.
15: Yeah.
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15: You bet.
7: I'm blind.
15: October Blind. The duck-flavored coffee. It's the real decoy.
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17: Hi, Trish. Woody One here, reporting from a pretty desperate situation. We've got this unemployed guy here, and it looks like he's gonna jump. Except I think I may have talked him out of it. What do you say, Jim? Are you coming in?
19: Yeah, little fella. You talked me into it. I'm coming in.
17: Great. Right this way, kid. Look out. Hey. Ah! This is your man on the street, Woody One, reporting a happy ending to what could have been a really tragic story.
15: Okay. Maybe life in the modern world suited the Yokes real fine. Me, I still needed Old Faithful to get me through the day. Yep, Old Faithful Scotch comes back up on you every hour. But wouldn't you know it? Hell, the modern world was even getting to me.
11: Damn. Childproof bottle.
15: I'm not a religious guy, but I always carry a church key on me. I hate modern life. At least there's still old buildings. And, if we're lucky, the dames upstairs will be taking a shower. Yeah, scotch and water. Must be the peroxide blonde. Oh, my head. The alcohol began to kick in, and I felt like I was beginning to paint in the numbers on the brutal canvas of what started out to be just another black and white day. Yeah, everything was coming into focus, except my memory. Yeah, memory. Hey, that reminds me. What was I doing last night, and who was that cute doll I was with? What was her name? Barbie? Chatty Cathy? Talked my arm off. Where the hell was I last night?
9: You were in bed, Danger. Sleeping it off with a little woman.
11: Lieutenant Alvin Bradshaw. So that's how you get your kicks, huh, Al? Watch it.
9: No, Danger. This is how I get my kicks.
11: What was that for? For free, Danger.
9: Rocky Rococo says watch your step.
11: So Rocky Rococo bought that suit, huh, Al? Pretty sharp. You could cut cheese on those creases.
9: Yeah, I take a few favors from Mr. Rococo. Life's expensive, Nick. Everything's expensive. Everything. Including this box of Cracker Jacks. But look, Nicky Nick, I found your badge.
11: Never thought I'd see one of these again. Badge 714 Chicken Inspector.
9: Think you can pull it? Or you too chicken, Nick?
11: That's a foul pun, Al.
9: Shut up, Danger. The only chicken you're going to be chasing, Danger, is 18 years old and a real cooker. Her name is Rhonda Jo Stingray.
11: Yeah, she may be a cooker, Al, but she ain't no looker.
9: You got it upside down, Danger.
15: Yeah. I could see why anybody would want to get their hands on this little Cupid doll. But little did I know that anybody was spelled Yoke.
20: J-O-E-Y-O-U-T.
11: Very good show. Good show, sir.
21: Hardly matters. And
22: you're learning to act. It's quite a
21: surprise. Good night, Henry.
23: Good night.
21: Good night, Lloyd. Good night, Hans.
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25: Have you seen the cadaver down
21: there? Hi. I'm Lloyd Wank. And I played Dr. Bob on Lawyer's Hospital. You know, when the lights go out on the set here, I'm just as lonely as you are. Welcome to the Singles Channel. You want to go out?
11: You bet.

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2: And now, guys, get ready to build a dream.
3: Oh, boy, just what I need. Okay, take it away. Oh, what a bear. Oh, Pig City. Oh, nice legs with the rest. Loser. Come on, come on, come on, come on, Joey. That's a good head.
4: Joe Stingray, and I live at Dump Beach Mall, and I may be America's dream girl. I'm on TV all the time, and lots of men dream about me. But sometimes, when I go home at night, I dream about a real man who's not afraid to come and get me and take me into the real world, whatever that is.
3: I love you.
5: Ball go! Fight! Dead.
3: You're my dream girl. You're it.
6: Hello, stranger. Don't remember seeing you. Stay fast, forward.
3: Yeah. I'll do anything to take you out.
5: Ball one, set it! Three, ball! Ball one, set it!
3: Cool!
7: Oh.
3: Is that Bo?
7: Yeah, isn't he dreamy?
6: He's big!
7: Oh, Bo! Yo, Bo, Sonny, go, Bo!
8: Hey, is someone trying to get in? Oh, we're watching Planet of the Apes, Mother!
9: No, no, look, that's one of those roadie warriors that we saw on the TV!
5: Oh, Bo, one, set it!
9: That's
8: oh, my
9: his
8: God!
9: Name.
8: Oh, oh, my God! Oh.
3: Before it's too late, Sonny!
7: Oh! Wish me luck, Joey!

0: News team with news flash. Boy leaves mall. Footprints at 11.
1: Father, look! Oh, it's Joey! It's our son!
2: Oh, no. That's not my boy.
1: Oh, yes!
2: That's Snow Yoke.
1: Yes, it is! Look, I'd recognize those horns anywhere!
2: Oh, my gosh! He's become a hoodlum already!
3: Okay, Trace, this is Woody Forrest, standing in the middle of the old abandoned highway. I'm waiting for Joey Yoke. He's the first runaway in this area in 40 years. I'm gonna try and talk to him. Here he comes down the highway on his motorcycle right now. Joey, could we possibly...
4: Come here. Relight the guts, rehearse the rats, punch up the mice. Hurry up. Come on inside. Look, you're my star. You've got to understand we're not just selling rats here. We're selling breasts and thighs and legs.
5: Your legs.
4: Your right leg. And your left leg. And your knees. Your pretty, pretty little knees.
5: I have needs too, and you've got to fulfill them. Do you catch my drift?
4: Hey, Hornet, where do you think you're going?
6: Rhonda Joe, you're real.
4: Who are you? Buffalo Bill?
6: I'm Joey Yoke, and I'm here to rescue you. Rhonda Joe, you're my dream girl.
4: Joey Yoke? Of the Yokes of Oxnard?
6: Yeah.
4: The Yokes boy?
6: Yeah, you're my
4: Your daddy dream signed
6: girl.
4: This mortgage, eh?
6: Yeah.
4: You owe me money, don't you?
6: Yeah,
4: You signed it yesterday.
6: Yeah, I want you.
7: Oh, here to go.
6: To go. Out.
7: Out?
6: Out.
7: Yes.
4: Can they afford the payments?
6: Yes.
4: Yes, good. All right, boys. Collect the rent.

0: Joey, Joey, is the, oh, is he back yet?
1: No, Mother, not back yet, no.
0: Oh, I just had this horrible dream that he wound up in the emergency room at Lawyer's Hospital, and Elliot's stool froze him and put him on a stick.
1: Oh, gosh. Well, we need help, Mother. Get ready to go interactive.
0: But where could we go?
1: Only one guy can help us.
2: Robo.
1: We need to see N.D.
3: Nick, there's a couple of yolks out here.
4: Hold the yolks, Dixie.
5: Is that all, Al?
6: You want to keep that badge, Danger? You find Rhonda Joe Stingray. Oh, yeah. And stay away from Rocky Rococo. And take your vitamins. And don't speak unless you're spoken to.
5: All right.
6: And stop tracking mud across my nice, clean kitchen floor.
5: Come on.
6: Yeah, and don't stick beans up your nose. And Danger? Hey, Danger! Don't talk with your mouth full, huh? Hey! Hold that elevator!
5: Dixie, you can send in those yolks now. And baby, get me a cup of coffee. Thanks. You yolks look pretty broke up. You look scrambled.
1: Mr. Danger, we've got a big problem.
5: Join the club.
0: Our son is missing.
5: Yeah, missing what?
1: No, you don't understand. He left home.
0: He went out?
4: Out.
5: That's out of my territory. I wouldn't know where to start.
7: Nick Danger, Third Eye.
8: You can start with me, Mr. Danger.
7: Rocky Rococo. You sleazy weasel. We meet again.
8: And I'd like you to meet my two new house guests, Joey Yoke and Miss Happy Face, Rhonda Joe Stingray.
7: Got them both?
8: Yes. And if I don't get my mortgage payment, those kids are going to get it.
7: You arrogant fruit fly. You sniveling stoat. Now you're getting me mad.
8: Oh, really, Mr. Danger? Wait a minute. You can't do this, Mr. Danger. It's technically impossible.
7: Yeah, well, I'm not a technician. I'm a detective, and I've got you now, Rococo.
8: You slick dick. You forgot about the click.
0: Oh, he got away.
1: Oh, he's got Joey, Mr.
0: Danger. Oh, my boy.
9: My mind was made up like a hotel bed. I was going out.
5: That perfume pinhead has crossed me for the last time.
7: Ugh, pickle on a rope. I hate that scent.
0: Mr. Danger, what are you going to do now?
5: Well, it's pretty technical. But tracing phone calls is my specialty.
9: You know, usually the old-fashioned ways are the best. As the inside of that matchbook that got me started in this business said, technology must serve man, not just a good cup of coffee. Timber. Every journey starts with the touch of a hat, as a wise guy once said. Probably the same guy that said the shortest distance between two points was a phone call. And I said bye-bye to the Yolks and hitched a ride on the trunk line.
1: This isn't going to work, Mother.
0: You haven't worked for years.
10: What do you get when you cross a rooster with a phone pole?
11: As yet, there is no word as to when phone service will be restored to the greater Oxnard area.
10: Think about it.
11: There's a call coming in right now.
10: Rooster phone call.
11: Hello. Hello.
10: It's dirty.
11: Hello.
9: A lot of people think a detective's job is all romance. You know, taking pictures of the right people in the wrong bed, living under your car,
11: hello?
9: Going through the garbage of the rich. But it's a dirty job, and it takes a dirty little guy like me to go out there where the cops are afraid to bruise their brogans.
1: Oh, my hat!
11: Hello?
9: The big sand dunes at the edge of town cover what used to be the interstate. But nobody's getting their kicks on Route 66 these days. except for rodent warriors with pinwheel eyes and sandworms with an appetite for idiots like me. The phone wire was getting hotter in my hands the closer I got to that ruthless rooster, Rococo. I could forgive him for all the times he tried to rub me out, but threatening the lives of two innocent children, even if one of them was over 40, was strictly over the edge.
2: Oh! Oh!

0: Father Joe. I'm sorry I got you into this.
1: Oh, I'm not. As long as I've been a dream girl, oh, this is the most exciting date I've ever had.
0: Oh, you like me?
1: Oh, no, I like the handcuffs.
2: Now, for you, Joey Yoke.
0: Listen, Rococo, you better let us go, or my dad's
2: your
0: just...
2: Pappy better pay up on his happy house, or it's... Ow, ow. And as for you, Rhonda Jo Stingray, you are so beautiful, and I am so ugly. It's perfect! My little interactive American princess, how'd you like to interact with me?
0: Over my dead body, Rococo!
2: What a wonderful idea! I'll kill you.
0: You don't have to kill me, Rocky.
2: No, I don't have to kill you. I want to kill you. I'd love to kill you. Yes, I have to want to love to kill you now.
0: Your breath is killing me already.
2: Shut up! Look, boss, the phone! Put it on hold, boys. This call's for me. You!
3: Wow! Look, Rhonda Jo, it's Nick Danger!
4: Telephone repair man? Pizza man?
2: Huh?
4: You don't have to pay for it, Rococo. All I want are those two kids. And I want them now.
3: What do you say, Rocky?
2: I say, you arrogant...
5: Hold it, boss. It's a trick. He's trying to pull something.
6: There's no anchovies.
5: Yeah, those little flat things
6: with eyes.
4: Yeah. You boys just aren't looking at it right. This pizza's crawling with anchovies.
6: You just gotta look real close.
2: You stupid foot!
5: Boom! Believe this, I
4: can't
5: remember
4: how it's
5: moved
4: before. Damn straight, it's gay. Whatever that is,
1: man. Oh,
0: well, I'd like to thank you, Mr. Day.
5: The

0: going, Nick. Say, Mr. Danger, I've always wanted... Oh, here's
1: Anthony,
0: your gun.
1: It's... Ah! You'll burn me up, Danger.
2: It looks as if the gum is on the other shoe now, eh? Where are you? Don't turn your back on me. And if any of you want to lose some weight very quickly, just try to put a slow one. I'm going to beam out of here, you. You little yellow yolk. Get me the command module, please.
3: Sure, Rocky. I'd love to give you a hand.
2: You crushed my hand. Now I can't even wave bye-bye. Let me go, you fools.
3: You know, Rococo, I think we need a little soup in here.
2: Oh, a jazz beard. Beard.
4: Well, little yolks, this is it. I think you need a souvenir to remember me by. You look like you could do with a little hair.
3: Well, that was it. The case I like to call... Hey, what's all this smog?
2: You think you got the best of Crazy Rocky, eh? I own this house. The yolk's on you.
4: Well, you can keep it, Rococo, because the yolks are going to move out.
2: What are you talking about?
4: Hell.
5: Wait a minute. Oh!

0: more of us.
1: Dad, just look what Sonny dragged in. He looks like a tire biter.
2: Oh, he's a big mother.
1: Joey, who's your pretty girlfriend?
3: Oh, Mom, this is Rhonda Jo Stingray.
4: We met at the Rat in the Box.
3: She's my dream girl.
5: Yo, me, Bo!
2: Yo, Bo.
5: Whoa, Bo!
4: Oh, I like your home, Mrs. Young. It's so real.
1: I wish we could watch TV.
3: Oh, I've got a quarter. I've got a job.
2: No, son. This one's on me.
1: But, Dad, that's your bottle cap.
2: Well, Mother, you know, you only live once.
6: Hey, I'm crazy not to eat a cold.
1: Oh!
6: And boy, have I got a deal for you. Talk about dirt cheap. I'll even throw in the dirt free. This is no laughing matter. Then why am I laughing? The place has been completely redecorated by Mr. Bo of Oxnard. I know you think I'm crazy, but I'm smart like a frog. I'm a fool. I'll do anything for you. I'll strangle a duck. I'll eat a chair. Just take my home, please. Release me. I'm a
7: Well, you can close the file on this case. Typical. I felt like the wrong end of a dogfight, and the Yokes were back in paradise. Could I really go through all that just so these simpletons could wind up right back where they started? Well, as they said when I was a rookie at police acting school, a tough case ends with a corpse. A good case ends with a kiss. And as for me, where'd I put that bottle of Old Faithful? Hey, I wonder if that peroxide blonde has dried off yet. Hey, maybe the Iranian girl's out.

0: We just heard the soundtrack from Fireside's 1983 movie, Nick Danger and the Case of the Missing Yolk. Now it's time for a station break. Howdy everybody, this is Kurt Erickson from Austin, Texas. 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

0: Roller Maidens, Dwarf, Electrician, Steve the Joker, Giant Rat, Dope Humor of the 70s, Jackson Kent Blues, Wolf Dream from Duke, Dwarf, Donald Duck Law and the Same Duck on Acid, both from Duke, Phil Austin's pre-Fire Sign single, Duckman, Woody Woodpecker, How Time Flies, Two Places, Mickey Mouse, Mr. Charlie Brown's Christmas, Bozos, and the Someday Funnies from Dear Friends.
1: The little boy stood on the porch pleading, but Bill was in bed, dear, and no, of course, he couldn't come out. So he turned around and ran down the steps and called thank you to the closing door. As she shut it, the woman stood, and a look of perplexity clouded her face, for she hadn't known this little boy.
2: That wig and hat don't look bad, Curly.
3: laughed the other.
2: All right, now put on the dress and get into the detective's car. I'll stay here and keep these two quiet.
3: A moment later, the gangster, disguised as Tess Trueheart, slipped from the shed.

0: deep voice, and I said, yes, I bet the sheriff not your wife on the back of my horse. I can't help it. I'm a gangster. I can't help it.
1: As Dick Tracy approached, his roadster, he recognized a familiar figure in the car, her face turned green away from him.
2: Hello, Tess.
1: He greeted.
2: I'm sorry I kept you waiting so long, but the chief had some work I had to attend to. Gee, it's beginning to get dark.
1: He shifted gears, took out a bottle of 100-proof bourbon, got drunk, and drove his car at a madcap pace down Hollywood Boulevard.

0: leather golf carts. The street people terrifying their own children, living in a world only they can understand.
1: They'll bug you. They'll bug your mind.
0: The street people.
2: You'll see them in breakfast nooks across the country, smoking cigarettes, drinking martinis, driving two cars.
0: The straight people.
1: You'll join them, hanging out at redemption centers, licking glue, making deals with total strangers.
0: The straight people. You'll be inside their minds as they say,
3: anything more from the supermarket, honey?
4: More sugar!
0: The straight people. Now playing in patios and parking lots everywhere.

0: What happened was...
1: all the white people turned into Negroes.
0: That! Like that. All the white people turned into Negroes.
1: Well, now you may think that this occurrence amazed and befuddled the Indians.
2: Not so.
0: The Indians all turned into Chinese. This was quite a turn of events.
1: I'm black all over,
2: said Goody Henderson.
0: So they burned her as a witch. They felt bad about it thereafter.
2: When they realized they were all black, too. Over on the other side of the tree.
0: Things weren't exactly crystal clear either.
3: I'm yellow all over, cried the chief.
2: It isn't my favorite color,
0: said the warrior.
2: But my wife thinks it's pretty.
0: Have any of you guys heard of yin and yang? Said the shaman.
1: Well, folks, a funny thing happened.
2: The settlers took off their buckles and started dancing and decorating themselves.
0: And the Indians contemplated a lot. And a few days later, someone...
2: I think it was the minister.
0: Said...
2: what about this war we were having?
0: Hear, hear, said the rest of the Negroes.
4: What were we fighting about?
2: We were going to take their land,
4: said someone.
0: Unthinkable, said the Negroes.
2: And besides,
4: said someone else.
2: What do you mean, their land?
0: Being Negroes, they understood the principle of guardianship.
5: As opposed to ownership.
2: Of the land.
4: After a while, the Negroes and the Chinese met socially.
0: And some hanky-panky took place among the younger folks.
5: And everything got sort of blended together.
2: And one day, they all looked around and there was nothing
0: but Indians.
5: That's right, folks.
2: Nothing
0: but Indians.
5: You see?
2: Now here comes the punchline.
4: The definition of an Indian is...
0: a white man...
5: who becomes a Negro...
2: with some yellow added in.
4: Some may say that's an oversimplification.
0: That's an oversimplification.
5: But it's better than killing people...
2: isn't it?

0: As you will remember from our last episode, Mark Time, star detective of the Circumsolar Federation, and his Rocky Jacket sidekick Bob Bunny has been taken as prisoners to the subterranean ice caverns on Jupiter, where the warlord, Prince Arcturus, keeps his court and council. Let's join them. Ready? Here we go through Time Warp 2!
1: Holy moon rocks, Mr. Time. It looks like I've stoked my last atom furnace. There's nothing in the system that I can get help us to down it down here.
2: If only I hadn't let Doc Technical go off after that stray asteroid by himself. He's so old and stupid.
1: Well, that's fuel under the reactor now, Mr. Time. Prince Arcturus has us by the thrusters. With you as bait, half the Federation Navy's gonna come blasting in, and the Prince will have him trapped like Mars flies in a Klein bottle.
2: Ah, that's where you're wrong, Bob. You see, the Lunar Council knows we've been captured. It's up to those Navy boys now to confuse Arcturus and his mothmen into letting us get control of the communications reactors.
1: Well, scramble my feedback. But what about Doc?
2: Dr. Technical is on his own, Bob, right in the middle of the biggest battlefield this old universe has ever seen.
1: Oh, Gamma Ray, I wish I could scan him on my video, Mr. Time. He must be mighty hot around the...
0: In the black reaches of space, a glistening little rocket sub turns slowly over end over end. A power failure has left her helpless. Inside, Dr. Technical races against the sidereal clock to find out the source of the trouble.
3: Ouch! That ding blasted to blazes! The trouble ain't in the piles or my piles, and it ain't in the converter. I wish the sunrise had never learned how to pilot one of these space rafts. Never worth a Martian nickel anyway. Ah, if I can just jerry-rig a new water pump here. Oh, my glory, there goes the video. How do you turn the darn thing on here?
4: Attention!
3: Who's
4: this
3: that?
4: Is Prince Arcturus.
3: Oh, hi.
4: Men of the Federation, wherever you are, I am now in command. It was useless to send Mark Time and his red-headed friend to spy on me. They have been captured and languish in caves of methane ice 1,000 miles below my fortified palace. You must surrender, men of the Federation. I, Prince Arcturus, command it.
3: Well, if that don't take the rings off a boomer, Mark's in a heap of hot gas now, and I can't do a thing but go round and round in this tin box. Ah, here comes another one.
5: Prince Arcturus, Commander Demo for the Federation Navy speaking. 1,000 men, mutants, and just plain Joes from little moons all over the universe are ready to chase you back to whatever evil world you came from. Batten down the hatches, Arcturus. Here we come!
3: Well, my stars! Looks like I'm gonna miss out on all the exposition and the biggest thing since the Eagle landed. If I can just get this dad-flamed water pump to turn over.
6: All right, Bob, now you know the plan.
1: Huh?
6: The attack's set for daybreak, lunar time. That's about 2 minutes from now.
1: Boy.
6: All right, you get the guard's attention by urinating through the window in the cell door, and I'll knock him out when he comes in. Ready?
1: I guess if I'm not in orbit now, I'll never be, Mr. Time.
6: Good, all right. Hold on the pad. Ignition. Blast off!
0: Can Mark Time and Bob make their childish trick work? Can Dr. Technical get out of the asteroid belt before two mighty rocket fleets launch their attacks around him? Who knows? Who cares? Listen next week

0: We're trying to add a little class to the radio station here now that we've got the Air Force moved into the Syracuse, Rome, Oswego area. Isn't that right, Pat?
1: I was down there visiting the launching pad just yesterday.
0: Yeah.
1: There's a fine bunch of men down there. Fine bunch of men.
0: Sure is.
2: Fine and, bunch of men.
3: A lot of fine little animals down there, too.
1: Well, they're across the highway now.
3: They're going to be surprised. They're deafened by those rockets.
0: They're working on a lot of animals. You see the new uniforms they're wearing down there?
1: Those little blue ones?
0: Yeah, they got the bunnies in the white gauze suits, right?
1: Those
0: they got
1: are
0: the squirrels
1: nice.
0: In the little blue jumpsuits with the zippers right down by their nose.
2: Yeah.
0: It's really nice, man. I mean, like... I think that what the Air Force is trying to do to keep wildlife alive near the Big Boom Boom Air Base, I think that's the name, named after Boom Boom Vietnam, which unfortunately is no longer with us. They're doing a wonderful thing there. They've got all the snakes wrapped in electrical tape to keep them from burning, right?
2: That's really good.
3: Yeah, and they got sunglasses for them, too, little contact lenses.
0: Oh, beautiful.
3: They
0: got,
3: shaded.
0: All the field mice are in baggies.
2: Yeah.
0: Yeah, that protects them.
2: They amputated their ears.
0: No, really?
2: Yeah.
0: That's breeding, really. A lot of the men there are into field mice and small rodent breeding. You know, it keeps them occupied, keeps their hands from going crazy.
2: And it keeps the fences working. Excuse me, but...
3: I'm sorry.
2: No,
0: oh,
2: those fences have to electrocute a certain amount of small animals every month or they won't pay back their initial investment.
0: Their power investment, Phil.
2: I'm sorry.
0: Those fences, you know, cost the Armenian public seconds a month. Come in.
3: Excuse me, no, everything
2: Dr.
3: is going
2: phone.
3: On my sound, my ears here.
0: No, that's your ears, man. That's not the phone.
3: Is that breathing?
0: You're suffering from Glauber's disease.
3: What?
0: What? That's it. You can't hear in your left
3: dear,
0: ear, can
3: I'm
0: you?
3: In trouble.
0: And the other ear sounds like this.
3: Oh, yeah, that's it, all right.
4: You've got Glaubner's disease.
0: Oh, my God, he's got Glaubner's disease.
3: Right.
0: Why don't
3: he's
0: you move over there? I'm a Christian scientist.
3: Okay, I'll sit over here.
0: Yeah.
3: Next to Glaubner.
5: Hello.

And those people who were determined to get rid of government regulation and taxation resurrected the myth of the American cowboy, and they championed this idea of cowboy individualism. They embraced the idea that a government that worked for ordinary Americans was a form of socialism because it redistributed wealth from hardworking white people to black Americans, people of color, and women who demanded equal rights. In 1960, the Republicans nominated Arizona Senator Barry Goldwater, who was famous for his cowboy persona and his white cowboy hat and his opposition to the post-war government. They nominated him for president. And then, of course, in 1980, Ronald Reagan put aside his British riding clothes, put on a Western cowboy hat, and rode that ideology to the White House. That myth of cowboy individualism became central to the culture of Republican politics as a way for Republican politicians to convince voters to support the destruction of federal government programs that actually benefited them. From 1981 to 2021, Republican policies moved more than $50 trillion from the bottom 90% of Americans to the top 1%. And the party stayed in power through media disinformation, voter suppression, gerrymandering, and the flood of money into politics.

0: Avocado.
1: Avocado, nahuatl, chocolate.
2: Alligator pear, crocagator pear, that's why they so mean.
3: No, no, no!
0: Nose, many noses, or...
1: Nose, as in he, she, it,
0: she, nose. Or noses, as in...
2: Plain as the nose on your face.

0: huge balls of light in our neighborhood and...
1: Hold it!
0: Glad to.
1: Now hold it up to the light.
0: Oh, okay.
1: He was right. This was serious. Light. Too much light. More light than I'd ever seen. It seemed impossible and just too easy that this amiable Zip had discovered what we'd all been looking for years. The drain, the big leak, the place where it all goes in and doesn't have to come out. Listen, Boinklin.
0: Oh, yeah?
1: Stay where you are. Too much power means trouble. And trouble is my problem.
0: What?

0: what else happened in history today, Hugh?
1: In history, Patty, well, today, of course, is the 38th of Cunegonda. And on this day in 1938 B.C., Patty, Mr. George Antrobus invented the wheel.
0: And just in time.
1: And in 1889, the Peace of Humus broke out, ending the Hundred Years' War against the cows.
0: Yep.

0: Going up!
1: Скажите, товарищу, как вы подумаете о нашем городе?
2: Oh, excuse me, but my friend would like to know how much you enjoy our city so far.
3: Actually, I haven't been here too long.
2: Я pas été beaucoup dans ici.
1: Ну, рассказывайте мне, да или нет?
2: Oh, he want to know yes or no.
3: Well, tell him yes. It's a beautiful city.
4: Не кричайте, я слышу.
2: He says he can shout, don't hear you. Have you seen the palace?
3: Not yet, but I certainly intend...
2: Oh, you must. It won't be here much longer, you know. They are cleaning it.
1: Он на единственный?
2: Are you alone?
3: Yes.
2: No. We are here with you.
3: Oh, I see what you mean.

0: But of course, there's your family.
1: But they're not traveling with me.
0: Where?
1: Where I'm going.
0: But you're here. How many?
1: Four. With the elevator boy.
0: Ah, he is in your family.
1: No, here.
0: And here we are.

0: Announcing one hell of a criminal and a real nice guy, Joe from Chicago and his mob.
1: Glad to have you back, Joe.
2: Disarmed, I'm sure.
0: Joe, this here is Harold the Hawk Lunget and his gang, Willard.
3: Shall I wipe him off, boss? Shall I drive him around the block? Let me clean his car, boss.
2: Curb your rat, Hawk.
1: Don't mind Willard, see? He's just a syncopathic killer. Drop your dog, see? Slide in, see? Have an oil beer, see?
4: You too, please.
0: Mr. Stones, this is a dangerous right smoke.
5: Easy, Mr. Stones. Our disguises won't hold up long here.
4: What do you mean?
5: It's a job for the team, man. I'm going to
1: stolen. Hey, where are you going, shortstop?
6: I'm going to go case the bathroom.
1: Join the table, Joe.
4: Oh, thank you.
1: So I thought I'd never meet Joe from Chicago, see? You know, we got a friend in common.
4: Oh, really?
1: Jim Fang, see?
4: Oh, Jim C. Fang. Yes, I knew him. Well, I may have bumped into him once.
1: That's rich. Bumped him off, you mean? Hey, honey, you're a swell flapper. What's under the flap?
7: Watch it there, bug eyes. Keep your peepers off my mole.
8: A mole?
1: Who's the professor?
8: Oh, well, I'm a practicing physician, sir.
1: Well, when you stop practicing, see? I got a couple of slugs in my back garden, see? I want removed, see?
3: Clip him, boss. I'll trim his hedge. I'll mow him down.
1: Go squeeze a tomato, Willard. They're playing your song.
3: Let me squeeze this one, boss.
4: Take just a second, old man.
8: Just a second, old
4: it's
8: man.
4: It's lady's choice, Ratso.
9: Thanks, Joe. Come on, Louie, let's rap.
8: Oh, delighted, Ronnie. I do a colorful Afghani bondage dance. The beggars crawl, Sumatran kick dance.
9: You know
4: they make a nice couple, don't they? She sets him up, he knocks her down.
1: Plant those bozos, Willard, see?
3: I'll throw him the fish eye.
1: Well, Joe, what do you know?
4: What?
1: What's your swindle, see? Oh. A snatch, a heist, bunko, the rackets?
4: Oh, no. Pig nuts. Bogus pig nuts.
1: Oh, big time.
4: You betcha.
1: Me, I'm up to my nose in candy.
4: Really?
1: Here's a little 2-pound sampler you can take home the little woman. Make her littler. Try one.
4: Ah, nose candy.
1: Yeah.
4: Mmm, smells good, too.
1: Don't horn the ones with the cherries in the middle, Joe. You'll suffocate.
4: I like the powdered sugar at the bottom of the box best.
1: More sugar, I get it. That's rich. See? Ha, ha, ha.

0: dope humor of the 70s, volumes 1 and 2. Who can forget such modern comedy hits as Cheech Chong's Reuben and the Jets, or Kong, Ress, and Wonders Beat the Electrician? Who did you have your arm up when you first sighed to Bootleg by the 4 or 5 Crazy Guys, or cut a rug to the antics of Hilario Gomez and the Wanderers? 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Oh, God, wouldn't it be great to laugh again and stop bumping into things? Well, bozos, get on it and do it every day. Now the 70s aren't gone, if you're still smiling, order now.
1: Right, dope humor offer, box 69, California. That's right, dope humor offer, box 69, California, now!
2: Well, I think it's similar to a lot of people's experience, was being really high in the around the...

closing the door, I discovered that the door was a... I discovered that I was in a movie set. In a set, anyway. The Merv Griffith Show was on. Almost like a telethon. On the air for 24 hours so people could be safe together. Because the wolves outside, hungry because the winter had been so severe. Starving, actually. Because the hungry wolves were outside. And I couldn't close the doors against them because it was a movie set. So I woke up.

0: Sarge.
1: Yeah.
0: How long have Pico and Alvarado been out on patrol?
1: Since 1400.
0: Jeez. That's 2,000 years.
2: I hope they can find their way back. I'm getting hungry.
0: Hit the dirt! Look out! Was that one of ours?
3: Yeah. Beans. Last of the beans.
0: I'm so tired of Chinese food.
4: Hey, Sergeant Medetsky, come over here. We got a problem.
1: Yeah? What is it, Lieutenant Tirebiter?
5: Silverberg here won't go over Pork Chop Hill.
0: Killing pigs ain't kosher, Sarge.
1: Oh, canned a wise lip, Silverberg. None of us ain't going nowhere until that patrol gets back.
0: Talk, talk, talk.
1: Personally, I'm worried about Pico and Alvarado.
5: Well, don't make a career out of it.
1: Don't let it get to you, Lieutenant.
5: I'm all right, Medetsky. Listen, those good boys found their way out of East L.A. They can find their way back into this Gook Valley, right?
6: Sarge, something's moving out in the woods.
1: Where?
6: At Sector N.
5: Okay, give them the password, Sarge.
1: Yeah, I better disguise my voice. Hey, Joe! Who won a second of World War, you so smart?

0: Two things you could see, along with all the other jobs that were offered. One was Donald Duck Law Firm of Indianapolis. There is one of the largest, yes, most conservative law firms in all of Indianapolis is Donald Duck and Associates.
1: That's right.
0: And also you'd say the Central Intelligence Agency is having job appointment interviews. Yes, yes. No put on, man. No put on.
2: The Donald Duck Law Firm?
0: Donald Duck and Associates. In Indianapolis, and we'll get a letter when we syndicate.
2: And you laughed at me when I confused Ferdy Griffey and Elmer Fudd.
0: Right. Well, they're rich and powerful men, and it's dangerous to confuse them. Donald Duck and Associates are just simple lawyers in Indianapolis, man. They don't have any power or ability to terrorize people outside of the city limits. Just little guys.
3: They won't let any white men go unless they're in the CIA, you know. Changes them after they come back, right? It's like seeing Donald Duck on acid. I mean, once you've really seen, I'll do it. Are you talking?
4: Peter Bergman is now putting on a mask for the benefit of the radio audience.
3: I just want to make an archetypal psychological point, which is it's called seeing Donald Duck.
5: And now here's Dr. Leary.
3: Yeah. As Dr. Leary said, once you've seen the archetypes, once you've shaken hands or hooves with Prince Valiant and Donald Duck and Mickey Mouse, it's never the same. I mean, once you meet him, once he says, "Hi, I'm God," like that, then you have to deal with yourself on another plane, usually a passing plane, a 707, right?
6: Adventures of Duckman and Ganders, savior of the downtrodden, protector of the poor, defender of right-thinking, Duckman, with his inseparable companion and guide, Ganders, nightly speeds on his rounds through Blossom City fighting crime, blasphemy, and bad people. Return with us now to those frightful days of yesteryear with Duckman and Ganders. In a seemingly deserted Blossom City penthouse, we find wealthy young farming tycoon Bruce Bledsoe, known only to his inseparable valet Ganders and his mother, 23 Girl Scouts and the Elks Club, as Duckman.
7: Look at that thunthet, Bruce. Beautiful cloud formations. That one looks like a duck projected on a cloudy sky.
8: That is a duck projected on a cloudy sky, Ganders. This looks like a job for Duckman.
7: Goody. I'll ready the duck suit. Here it is.
8: Fool, that's my Yogi Bear suit, the glows in the dark. There, now you've got it. Just let me get into it here. Careful, Ganders, watch my wings. All right, now zip the vinyl zipper, and I will instantly be transformed into...
9: Duckman!
7: Who?
9: Duckman!
7: Enunciate.
9: Duckman!
7: Maybe if we punched a hole in the bill.
6: Meanwhile, in the commissioner's office, the nerve center of law enforcement had come to an abrupt stop with the report of a dastardly crime.
10: I don't know who he is behind that mask, but boy, if we ever needed him, we need him now.
6: And even as the commissioner spoke, the deadly duck and his constant companion leaped gracefully into the room.
10: Can't you ever use the door?
9: I'm sorry.
10: Never mind. Now, look here. That dastardly villain, Count Blanche, is stealing all the credit cards in town. If he isn't stopped, he'll paralyze the city. I did leave this one clue here. It says Blossom City National Bank, 3 o'clock. Now, what can that mean?
9: Blossom? Flowers, that's it.
7: Flowers, that's it.
9: Blossom City Flower Shop.
7: You're right, Duckman. The Blossom City Flower Shop credit card machine.
10: You don't know who he is behind that mask, and I sure wish he'd use the door.
6: And the web-footed wonder leaped to the intrepid Duckmobile, a turbine-powered 1947 Plymouth coupe lovingly hammered into the shape of a duck by skilled old-world craftsmen. Will the dastardly crime of the century succeed? Will virtue triumph over evil? Will Duckman get the Duckmobile started? Will you turn the record over? Duckman and Ganders, that awesome twosome, speeding to the Blossom City Flower Shop to stop the sinister Count Blanche and his motley crew from stealing all the credit cards in Blossom City.
1: All right, boys, let's get the trucks lined up into that flying wedge formation so we can blast out of here.
11: But, boss, I can't get this truck started.
1: Did you charge the battery?
11: I never thought of that.
1: What about you, Otis? Are you ready?
12: Yeah, boss, ready.
13: Meanwhile, back in the Duckmobile...
14: What?
13: What?
14: Oh, shut up!
12: No, it's not that I don't take crime fighting seriously, Duckman. It's just you look so stupid in that duck suit.
14: You stupid.
15: And at the Blossom City National Bank.
16: Hey, Count, ain't you afraid that Duckman and the cat in the blue toe shoes is gonna show up?
1: Listen, chum, with the clues I gave to that boy, he'll be lucky to find his way home.
15: But unknown to the nefarious villain, at that very moment, with a roar of turbine engines, a cloud of dust, and a hearty... the intrepid duo sped into the night, directly into the oncoming traffic.
16: I hate to mention it, Duckman, but are you aware that we are going the wrong way down a one-way street?
14: What?
16: Oh, a duck turn.
15: Instinctively, the miraculous duck pressed the red button for a dreaded duck turn. Instantly and almost at once, the duck chute slowed the speeding vehicle. Giant papier-mâché duck wings brought the huge craft into a controlled spin, and the Duckmobile crashed into the side of the Blossom City National Bank at precisely 3 o'clock, entangling Count Blanche and his motley gang in the duck chute.
17: Yeah, hello, Acme Brick Company. This is the president of the Blossom City National Bank. Remember that wall we replaced last... Yeah, the one with a silhouette of a Duckmobile in it. You know, you're not going to believe this, but I was...
15: And thusly, Duckman and his inseparable companion and guide Ganders brought to a thrilling close the mile and the great credit card caper.
18: Join us again as the friendly duck rides south into the night in quest of thrills and peace of mind in the next episode of...
16: Who?
19: They're going to make some stamps to protect our national waterways.
20: They're going to stamp on our waterways?
19: No, they're going to make... You write letters?
20: Sure, man. A.
21: Here's an X.
19: F.
22: They're putting Woody Woodpecker on the stamp in Yugoslavia. Did you know that?
20: They are?
22: They're honoring him in Yugoslavia.
20: Why? I thought he was a communist like Donald Duck in Chile.
22: No, Donald Duck is a communist in Chile, but
20: Woody
22: Woodpecker...
20: But he's not in...
22: No, Woody Woodpecker is he's okay guy to the Yugoslavs, man.
20: I can't see why, you know. No,
21: he's a
20: I can't
21: hard
20: see
21: worker,
20: why,
21: man.
20: Actually.
22: He wears that red hat, you know, that's what they wear when they true fight, the red hat.
21: He's always putting sharp his pecker at the service of the government.
22: That's right.
21: That is what every country wants.
20: Sure.
19: He could be the symbol of the new postal service.
20: A pecker in every...
19: Woodpecker.
20: Oh, a woodpecker, yeah.
22: Woodpecker.
19: How many wood would a woodpecker peck if a woodpecker would peck
22: wood? It loses something in translation.
19: Yeah. From the Swedish.
20: The original isn't too good either.
22: No.
21: It loses something in just his route delivering the mail, too. He usually loses my letters.
23: I've got a funny one for you. Channel 001. Who was Dewey Duck?
24: Dewey defeats Truman.
25: Huh?
26: System in
27: your
26: audio
27: out.
26: Repeat.
25: What?
26: System indicate
25: failure.
26: Difficulty.
27: Failure
26: in
25: mic drain battery.
26: Repeat.
27: Count.
26: Ding. Please.
28: Testing 4. Testing 5.
29: Good morning.
30: Dewey was Donald's nephew. At least that's what he and Daisy claimed. And
31: this land is made of mountains. This land is made of mountains. Land is made of mud. This land is made of mud. Land has lots of everything. This land has lots of everything. For me and Elmer Fudd. For me and Elmer Fudd.
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34: Charlie Brown, you're the only person
0: person I know who can take a wonderful season like Christmas and turn it into a problem.
2: Maybe Lucy's right. Of all the Charlie Browns in the world, you're the Charlie Browniest.
3: That's shoes for industry, Charlie.
4: And it's food for thought, you know, Mr. Brown.
5: You told me that Dagwood was a millionaire before he got into comics.
6: That's right.
7: We told that Wally on the radio show.
3: Let it be told!
5: Is that true? Because I have here a paper that says Germany Surrenders from 1918, and is bringing up father. And let me read you the bringing up father. Open your...
6: Okay, Mayor, just a second. Let me turn back the hands of time here. Right. Open. Mayor, drop your LaGuardia. Here he is, reading the news and the views
5: open
6: to the
5: Jews. Your papers, kids, to Monday, November 11th, 1918, the San Francisco Examiner. Now, up at the top, it's bringing up father. In the first panel here, you've got Maggie reading a letter to Jiggs, who's seated down. He doesn't have his shoes on, as usual. And he's smoking his little butt of a cigar, and he's in his underwear. And she says,
8: "Here's a letter from our son in France."
5: And then he says,
8: "His next letter will be from Berlin."
5: And in the next box there, he's got the letter and is looking kind of puzzled, and Maggie's saying,
8: "He's just like you. I told him to wear his heavy socks and woolens in the trenches and keep bundled up."
5: Now, in the next caption box here, she's writing furiously at the desk, and he's standing kind of disgruntled in his stocking feet a little off to the side, and she's saying,
8: "I write him again. He must do as I tell him."
5: To which Jig says,
8: "Why do you keep nagging at the boy?"
5: Then Maggie really is shocked at this. She's got little lines coming out of her head and the pen suspended in midair, like out in space. We don't know about that yet. And Jiggs is real, real mad there. And he's all scrunched up. He's got his hand in his pocket. And he says,
8: "Why don't you let him enjoy the war?"
6: Dropping whistles again.
5: They later became millionaires, too. I mean, they became millionaires. Dagwood lost his fortune.
9: That was Kat's new collage, Characters. Now to finish up the show, Kat's put together a mini collage in tribute to the great Dolly Parton, who just passed away. It's called 9 to 5 Plus.

0: myself a cup of ambition.
1: I don't want it anymore, Dr. Gunderson.
2: Don't want what, child?
1: My coffee. The warden says he's tired of my coffee.
2: Well, it's been pretty clear that your coffee don't got zest appeal.
1: Zest appeal? What's that?
2: I don't know.
1: Oh.
2: That's the secret ingredient in Herzog Brothers coffee. Yeah, look here. A blend of the finest Brazilian soya beans, Chilean chicory nuts, and Spanish flies.
1: Oh.
2: Here, take this can home with you, Katie.
3: The next morning.
1: More coffee, Warden.
4: No, I think I've had enough.
1: Oh.
3: Ersatz Brothers Coffee, the real one. Look for the can in the plain brown can.
5: Our order just arrived from the coffee shop. Fix mine with cream, please.
6: I don't think they sent any cream. No, uh-uh.
5: What?
6: Oh, no, just these little containers of coffee enlightener.
5: Coffee enlightener? What's that?
6: Well, the ingredients are right here on top. Chalk dust, salt, and water.
5: Oh, please. I'll just take sugar.
6: Sugar?
5: Yeah.
6: Who do you think you are? Fidel Castro? There's no sugar.
5: What did they bring you?
6: Just this, let's see, little tube of liquid tooth shortener.
5: Ooh, just give me the coffee, please.
6: Coffee? Who do you think you're talking to here? Joe DiMaggio? I don't think there's any coffee.
5: What's in the bag?
6: Hot cup filler. You want it black or clear?
5: Oh, just fill a cup with anything.
6: Cup? I don't think they're using cups anymore, Phil. They sent these over. Artificial substance surrounders.
5: Forget it. Look, let's just step outside and get a nice breath of fresh air.
6: Breath of what?
5: I mean artificial lung expander.
6: Oh, yeah, not a bad idea.
7: Yeah, come on.

Good evening, good afternoon, good morning. This is Bosco Hearn with a few pointers on money. Are you being charged $18,000 a day for a house without a toilet? Does it cost you $1.5 million a year for pencils? Well, you're not alone. I'm with you. Too loose change is the problem. No change in your pocket because values have changed. You shouldn't be surprised. The ancient geeks ate their servants, we throw away light bulbs. In fact, practically speaking, you're not paying any more. You're getting less. Don't you remember? What was 5 is 2. What was 2 is 1. What was 1 is nothing. Now I'm going to repeat that again for those of you on drugs. What was

Well, dear friends, that's it for the show tonight. Hope you all enjoyed yourselves. Be sure to tell your friends about the chat. Let's get lots and lots of folks in here. Thanks to Cat for all his great collages. 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Good night, all. 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
1: There is nothing wrong with your television set. Do not attempt to adjust the picture. We are controlling transmission. If we wish to make it louder, we will bring up the volume. If we wish to make it softer, we will tune it to a whisper. We will control the horizontal. We will control the vertical. We can roll the image, make it flutter. We can change the focus to a soft blur or sharpen it to crystal clarity. For the next hour, sit quietly and we will control all that you see and hear. We repeat, there is nothing wrong with your television set. You are about to participate in a great adventure. You are about to experience the awe and mystery which reaches from the inner mind to the outer limits.

0: Welcome to Padgate.
1: I say, what is this contraption?
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0: Frankly, we don't know. But if we push this little green button...
3: The following segment is best listened to while stoned.

0: I'm only a stone's throw from Greenwich Village. I'm making practically spit at Greenwich Village from here. And you know where I'm heading next, don't you?
1: Mr. Hooper! Mr. Hooper!
0: Oh, Big Bird, he passed away 23 years ago. He's not alive anymore. Gosh.
1: He's alive, Mr. Hooper! Mr. Hooper! Mr. Hooper!
0: Oh, God, he's not alive. And he's throwing bird poop at me. What did I do? Gosh. Well, who's going to make the intro? Yeah. Will it be me? No. Will it be Byron? No. I don't know. Will it be Pippin? Who knows? Will it be... who else? It does usually makes the intro. Will it be Six? I don't know. For crime out Six. Who in hey heck of hell, like Ringo would say, would be in that wonderful opening? I certainly don't know. I guess we're just going to have to sit back, fellows, and wonder. With anticipation, who made the opening? All I know is after I leave this studio, I'm going straight to Greenwich Village. Yeah, straight to the village.
1: Mr. Hooper! Mr. Hooper!
0: Poor Big Bird. He still thinks Mr. Hooper's alive. Oh, gosh. Let me make my way to the village. Oh, gosh. Oh, Lily. Oh, it's like a little nuts. They're all singing that song. That song. I'm going to dream about that thing. Oh, that song.
2: Ringo, do you choke your Big Bird often?
3: I wish I could. I wish it was that big. I don't have to, you know. I wish it just came right up to my chin.

0: Oh gosh. Hi everybody. It's Bruce Taylor. Bruce. Woody. Pokey Tim.
1: And I happen to see Pippin on the list there. Enter email address. So I decided to send her an email. And I said, you know, you're making me pretty sad, ignoring me on the IRC. Yeah, I guess it takes can take kind of a thick skin to deal with me sometimes. But, you know, I'm not razor light. Oh, did I say that? Yes, I did. He's mean. That man's just evil.
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0: Good evening, my dear friends, and welcome once again to another RDS Gate Show for August 25th, 2011, my dear friends. Summer is leaving us soon, and you know what's coming closer? October 21st, the day of the rapture. We are supposed to die then. But don't worry, we probably won't. We'll probably die another year from now. It'll probably be December 21st, 2012. Yes, so close to Christmas, too. Imagine dying so close to Christmas. That's terrible. Well, welcome here for another RDS Gate Show. I hope you love those wonderful songs by the master. Twilight Time and Smoke Gets in Your Wonderful Eyes. By RDS Music. And guess what? Yes, I will be reading, exploring the paranormal, UFOs, whatever I can find, interdimensional time warps. I wish I'd come to them. I never do. Oh, and yes, the impending hurricane. It's only like 4 days away. What will happen to us? Will us Easterners survive it? Hopefully. I have two guests, of course. I have none other than Uncle Irving Tirschfield. And another special guest. I have his cousin, Elsa Greenberg. Yes, both of them are on hand here, waiting in the wings, waiting to speak to you all. Waiting. Read. Look at my lips. Read. And to be educated on this August 25th, 2011, Friday between 10 and 11 p.m. Eastern. By the by, you can hear this show every week. The replay will be Thursday. No, it's Sunday coming up, 11 to 12 a.m. And then Thursday. Another shot in the arm by RDS Music. Yes, from 1 to 2, followed by RDS Music. The man of 1,001 singing voices. Now, they are waiting in the background, my dear, wonderful, wonderful friends. They certainly are. Now, dear Uncle Irving, I am so happy to have you here once again to read with Ringo. Ringo, happy as usual. Of course, I'm a little worried about this storm coming. The hurricane, I'm on the 7th or 8th floor, I don't even know anymore. And I heard the higher you are, the worse the wind is. Oh, don't worry. You'll be okay, my dear friend, don't you darn worry. Now we have Elsa here. Yes, my cousin is here. Elsa, darling, she's sitting on your wonderful velvet chairs. Does she like them? Yes, imported from Romania. Yes, those chairs I got from Count Jugula. Oh, my dear Elsa, I am so happy to have you on my show. My dear Elsa Greenberg. I'm happy to be here, Ringo. I'm very happy. I hope I can read, and I'll do the best I can. And what can I, when I say? And of course, you will read wonderful. Elsa, calm down, my dear. You're going to read very well. Don't get up all set. Now, do you have that little bag of that goody that I brought for him, Ringo? Oh my gosh, you brought me something up here. But I'm gonna take a look in the bag. Anticipation. Oh, my dear. I'm sorry, Mr. Star.
1: Oh, my God, no.
0: I know it. I know Marcia ate it. I just know it.
1: My God. My God.
0: Ringo, calm down, please. I don't understand. Ma, you held it. How could it? Well, it was near you. You were driving, because I don't drive. I'm older than you. And you held it.
2: I know, Uncle Irving, I held it, but obviously it was taken by Marcia and eaten because when, remember, we stopped to let her off at her knitting class. Well, she calls it knitting. I don't know really what she does there. Maybe she plays Mahjong or something.
0: Yet, I remember that very well, my dear. Elsa, what happened?
2: I don't know, but I know when we stopped and I looked at her and said, "Goodbye, Marcia, be careful, call me when you're ready." She had a big smirk on her face. I know she was laughing from ear to ear.
0: Oh, my God, why?
3: Ringo, calm down. When I get that girl, I'm going to put her on my leg. I don't care if she's 15 or not. She's getting a spanking. She ate your bagel. It was bagel and cream cheese. She ate it. She must have.
2: She had the huge smile on her face. I wanted to crack it because I knew something was wrong. I picked up the bag like this, Ringo, and it was gone. No more. No more. I'm sorry, Ringo, that this niece or grandniece of mine did this.
0: Oh, my God, it's okay. Forget everybody. Every time something is brought up for me to eat here, because I'm a little hungry, someone eats it. Calm down, my friend. Be very calm. Breathing exercises, if possible. Do you have your nitroglycerin pills? I don't take nitroglycerin pills. I'm not that friggin' old, Irving. Uncle Irving. Well, as a precautionary measure, you should carry them with you, because you seem to get very excited over food.
2: I tell you what, Ringo, someday I'm going to invite you to my house for matzo ball dinner. We might have something afterwards. We possibly can play Mahjong. I can take you to the local area in Brooklyn here. We can have a wonderful time. I'm sorry that Marcia did what she did. I should spank her.
0: Oh, my God, forget it. Just leave her alone. I don't know what's going on. Let me see what... It's, how many minutes... what? We are 24 minutes and 25 seconds into the RDS Gate Show. And we are moving very briskly. I don't know. Let me just turn this computer on because I have it off. I just want to put it on because we will be reading. And I hope Elsa doesn't mind reading a little.
2: I don't really mind. I was in the curriculum of the Board of Education in the late 40s. I was the teacher's helper. It was kindergarten and then 1, 2, and 3 grade. I read a lot in those days. I think it's possible that I can read something for you. Let me just sit back here a minute.
0: She's a wonderful reader, Ringo. She has expertise in the curriculum of school and the Board of Education. And I'm sure, Ringo, there will be no problem with her reading. None.
1: I know there won't. Now I'm going to go into Outlook Exploder. Whatever in heck it is. Now, where are we? Oh, wrong place. I don't want to go there. I want to go with Outlook Exploder. Possibly read a Gate story. Oh my gosh. You know what gets me, Uncle Irving? I don't really explode here. People say the blue screen of death. Outlook Exploder, Internet Exploder. They don't explode on me.
3: Well, obviously you're lucky. Me, I don't know. I have nothing to do with computers. I really know nothing by it. I can see the screen. It looks like a TV.
1: Now, Ringo, you're going to read, and then I'll read afterwards if you'd like.
0: I certainly will. Now, first, let me find an article, my dear friend. Let's see what I can get here. Let's see what articles I can read. Night at the Museum. What is that about? Let's see. Night at the Museum.
1: click on it. I think I will read this article, my dear friend. Where is it? Night at the Museum. An Italian museum has called in ghost hunters after workers carrying out overnight renovations downed tools, claiming the building was haunted. Builders say they have heard chilling screams, felt temperatures suddenly plunge, and even seen ghosts while working at the National Archaeological Museum in Naples, Italy. One of the men said there is something strange that happens at night in this museum. Objects inside get mysteriously moved or vanish, and there are the apparitions as well. The architect responsible for works, Oresti Albarino, tried to reassure the men by spending a night with them, but ended up also being convinced the museum was haunted. Mr. Albarino told the paper that he had managed to take a photo of what he believed to be a ghost on his mobile phone. It shows a little girl, but there was no little girl on the site. None of the staff took a daughter with them. It's a secure locked site, so there was no way the child could have sneaked in. Museum director Valeria Sampoillo said she had called in the ghost hunters to solve the mystery and get the building works back on track. The case has been likened to that of the film Nights in the Museum, where the exhibits come to life at night after the museum closes because of the power of an ancient relic displayed on the premises. The National Archaeological Museum collection includes artifacts from Greece, or Greek, Roman, and the Renaissance. Ms. Sapuello added, "I don't know what is causing what the builders claim they have seen, and we do have many ancient artifacts with mysterious backgrounds, but at the end of the day, I want it to stop. I want people to talk about our museum because of the exhibits and not the ghosts." Paranormal experts are due to arrive at the museum in September to investigate the claims.
2: Ringo, that sounds extremely scary. I mean, if I had a ghost in my building, or Elsa and I's building, in Brooklyn Heights, I would be very, very scared. Let me tell you. I don't blame you. Ivan, I'd like to say something. When I used to wash clothes like 10 years ago in the cellar of the building in Brooklyn, I seen a little white thing in the back near the where you put the clothes in there. I saw a little ball. I thought it looked like Casper, but I'm sure that it wouldn't be Casper.
1: Elsa, I am my dear cousin. Take one.
2: Elsa, I don't think it could be Casper. I mean, Casper's a friendly ghost, after all, isn't it? Isn't Casper a friendly ghost?
1: I don't know who's friendly and who isn't. She probably saw some sort of it. Could have been an apparition of some sort. Who knows?
2: I don't know what it was, Ringo, but it scared the heck out of me. I dropped the clothes. I had to wash them all over again. I had a pot of something on the stove. I had to ruin that because I had to redo the clothes. It was just because I seen a little round thing.
1: Well, Elsa, you obviously seen something. Let me tell you.
2: Ringo, she saw something. I don't know what it was, the poor woman. It didn't really scare her, but, you know, because Elsa usually takes things as they come, and she doesn't really get that upset. She's not like you. I was upset, Irving. I didn't know what it was. It was an orb there. I heard orbs. It was a white thing. It looked like Casper. I don't know what it was. I still don't know to this day.
1: Okay, let me get back to my stories. Now, I think I'll read one more before I let Uncle Irving read something. There's something here that I see that interests me. Oh my God, what is this article about? Bull semen. Bull semen forces interstate closure. Canisters of bull semen caused quite a scare on the ramp to Interstate 65 South Tuesday morning. The canister fell off a Greyhound bus just after 5 a.m. as the bus traveled around the curve of a ramp just south of downtown Nashville. Fire and emergency crews were called into the scene amid reports of foul odor when they discovered four unmarked canisters with steam and an unpleasant odor coming from them. They shut down the on-ramp and called the hazmat crews. Hazmat. Officials traced the containers to a Greyhound bus after finding bus tickets on the ground. The bus did not know it lost its load, and so did the bulls lose their load, and had continued on. Authorities... Where's my music? Authorities called Greyhound, who, after speaking with the bus driver, determined the canisters to be filled with straws of frozen sperm packed in liquid nitrogen. The load originated in Columbus, Ohio, and was en route to a breeding facility in Laredo, Texas. Canisters like those shown across the typical highway, or the interstate highway, carry between 300 and 400 straws, each containing 1 millimeter of sperm. Depending on the bull the sperm came from, straws are worth between $18 and $50 each, according to experts. It's possible the load that fell off the bus Tuesday morning was worth as much as $80,000. I wonder how much Ringo oil would be worth. Once the leaking canisters were deemed not harmful, they were removed or moved to a grassy area next to the interstate. The local company was called to assist in the cleanup. The scene was cleared by around 9 a.m., a Greyhound spokesman said it's not uncommon that the bus was carrying bull sperm, in addition to transporting people. Transport cargo. The canisters were filled with liquid nitrogen and thus could only be transported by ground. Greyhound said the sperm was stored in a separate compartment below the bus and nowhere near the belongings of the passengers. But let me tell you, a little bull sperm is not going to kill anyone. Tell me, Ringo, what the heck are they doing with bull sperm? My gosh. Uncle Irving, I would like you to read this article right here. You see it on the screen? I see it. Let me get my glasses. Make sure they're correctly on. 1, 2, 3. Can I see? Yes. Where my cute little finger is. Bingo, please. Let's not get funny, your cute little feet. This is not Bruce. Bees on a plane. That's the topic. Terrified airline passengers panicked when two hives of bees smuggled onto a plane for flight across Russia escaped in midair and began swarming around the cabin. The bees sneaked on board the Boeing 757 in cardboard boxes and are understood to have become agitated in the pressurized cabin during the 10-hour Yatushia airline flight to Moscow from Blagoveshchenskin, whatever it is, near Russia's border with China. The trafficker, who has not been named by the airline, claims an airport official at Blagoveshchenskin had asked him to carry the boxes to Moscow, where he would be met by the airport personnel. Official airport documents quoted a passenger as saying that the trafficker was slightly drunk. Air hostesses eventually managed to seal the bees inside the wardrobe in the flight's business section by sealing it with sticky tape. I can't believe it, Ringo. Now it's bees. On the bus, it was bull sperm. I don't know. There's so many things that are unexplained to us, Uncle Irving and dear Elsa Greenberg. There's a lot of things that are happening. We don't have no idea what they are. I would like very much now if Elsa would like to read. I don't know. I mean, I can try to read. I see the screen. I did have a little education
2: From 1949 to, say, 1952, I worked in the curriculum of the Board of Education and helped with children. I read at the time. I was a young girl, but...
0: My God, Elsa, you will be able to read. You have more of a background than most people do who read on here.
2: Elsa, there'll be no problem. I know you will read very well. As soon as Ringo finds his article for you.
1: Yes, let me see if I can find an article for my dear friend. Now, I don't think there's anything on the specific one. So I'm going to
0: delete it.
2: Yes, my dear friends, I am deleting. Look at my lips. Deleting.
0: An article from
2: Outlook Exploder. Now we look again here. Okay, Elsa, get ready, because Ringo's got this all set up for you.
1: I do, Elsa, see the screen here. It's about UFOs. Can you see it? It says in March 1968. Let's see what it says here, the topic of flying saucer at 50. Okay. I'll do it if I can. I'll try.
2: In March 1960, the U.S. Air Force and NASA became deeply embroiled in a controversial UFO event involving a man named Joseph Perry of Grand Blanc, Michigan, who claimed to have photographed the UFO in the night skies approximately 2 weeks earlier. It was an affair that officially, at least finally, came to a close 50 years ago this week. Joseph Perry was interviewed by agents of the Detroit office of the FBI on March 5, 1960, who in turn forwarded their files on the strange affair to the Air Force Office of Special Investigations at Selbridge Air Force Base and to senior personnel at NASA headquarters. Interestingly, a handwritten note from NASA's source to the FBI in the matter states, "Please do what you can to obtain Mr. Perry's photograph for our interest. An opportunity to examine would be appreciated." Perry, who at the time operated a pizza restaurant in Grand Blanc, had recorded the FBI in a meridium, whatever you call that, up to NASA, been a professional photographer for 30 years and often took pictures of the moon with his homemade telescope. At around 1 a.m. on February 21st, 1960, Perry told the FBI, and by default NASA too, that he took a number of photographs of the moon, duly developed them in his very own dark room, and while looking at them later, was astonished to notice that what appeared to be nothing less than a flying object somewhere between the end of his telescope and the surface of the moon.
0: Oh, my dear. And Elsa, I want to say you are reading superbly. Elsa, you're doing an absolutely great job.
2: Thank you very much, Ringo and Irving. I think I have one more line here. Or do I have a bunch? No, just one more. A highly excited Perry quickly had the picture blown up, something that now made the object much clearer. As Perry carefully scrutinized the new version of the picture, he could see that it appeared to show a clearly structured vehicle that was oval-shaped, had a flat bottom, seemed to be surrounded by fluorescent glow, and even appeared to have a vapor trail behind it. The FBI advised NASA that Perry has taken over 1,000 pictures of the moon and has never seen anything resembling this object. Certain that he had captured something truly anomalous on the film, Perry duly furnished the FBI with the relevant original photograph, who then sent it to the Office of a Special Investigation at Selvage Air Force Base. From there, it made its way to the heart of NASA and summarily vanished.
0: Of course it vanished. NASA probably airbrushed everything and made it vanish. They don't want to tell us anything. It's just terrible, Uncle Irving and dear Elsa.
2: It seems like we're in the blind about everything. If it isn't the government, it's NASA, whoever they are. And
0: it's so true. I don't understand it. We're taxpayers. Why can't we be told what is happening?
2: My God, why can't we be told?
1: All right, my dear friends, you have read absolutely wonderful. I just want to check what time it is. 42 minutes and 30 and 40 seconds into the RDS Gate Show. We are moving absolutely fluently.
2: Ringo, I think we're moving very well, and Elsa is reading very well. Thank you, Irving. It's been a long time. The last time I remember reading was kindergarten for those children, and that was in 1949, so it's back. It's a ways back in...
0: Yes, of course it was a ways back, 1949. Oh, my God. Now, let me see if I can find you another article. Let's get back into Outlook Exploder. And I will, of course, read the next one. What was the beast of seven shoots? Shoots, or whatever it is. On June 1st, 2005, a photo was taken of an unidentified species standing beside a waterfall in the Parc des Sept-Chutes in Quebec, Canada. Amazingly, the creature appears to be holding something and staring at the photographer, who doesn't notice it. This creature does not match the typical descriptions of the legendary Bigfoot, which is usually described as being a massive creature that resembles a human, having a conical head, and a human-looking flat face as well. The Bigfoot is not necessarily described as being aggressive. The creature in the photo has several unique physical attributes that differentiates it from a typical Bigfoot sighting. The creature is erect. It's erect. Oh, heavens. Standing on two legs and appears to be 5 to 6 foot tall. It has an elongated snout that appears dog-like, as well as silver hair on its head, reaching to its shoulders. Probably an old man. The creature's body is black, and the left arm is visibly bent at the elbow. Quite remarkably, the creature looks to be holding a white dog. Based on the red area that looks like blood in the creature's head, it may have been feeding on the dog. The creature has a triangular-shaped head, and unlike most Bigfoots who retreat when seen, this creature is holding his ground and staring aggressively and directly at the photographer. Oh, my God. Let me take a look at that thing now. I see the picture. Yeah, he's holding some sort of a rabbit or something. He's huge. Oh, my God, is he huge. He looks a lot like an ape. Now, let's find something else here. Ringo, that sounds very frightening. I can tell you that. Very frightening. I wouldn't want to... Well, my dear friend, of course it's frightening. All these unexplained phenomenon is frightening. We don't know what's going on in this world. We wake up, we don't know if we're going to live till the end of the day. There are so many things we don't know about, like where in heck, hey, or hell we came from. Very, very true and said very well, young man. Well, thank you. Thank you. Now, this article I would like you to read. It's calling Falling Loch Ness UFO. Whatever. I will read it. Let me get my glasses set properly.
2: falling Loch Ness UFO. Okay, take one. Irving Touchfield. The emergency services undertook a nighttime search of Loch Ness after reports a balloon-like object had fallen from the sky. The police, Coast Guard, lifeboat, and RAF search and rescue helicopters scoured the area but found nothing. The alarm was raised at 20 hours, whatever the heck that was, on Saturday after members of the public said they saw a blue object fall south of the loch near Doris. Police thought it might have been a hang glider or a micro light. However, following a 3-hour search, the emergency services could find nothing weird or nothing out untoward. Nothing untoward. Whatever that is. Loch Ness RNLI crew member Vivian Bailey said speed of the arrival on scene was essential and we were able to link our search efforts with those of the Coast Guard and RAF, something we practice regularly. We believe the reports were based on sightings causing genuine concern and we commend the actions of the members of the public that contacted the emergency services. And this is from BBC. Oh my God, am I getting good? I'm reading from BBC. Oh my God, Uncle Levy, you are doing a fabulous, fabulous job. Now, I will be reading the next article. I just want to check my time again. 48 minutes and 22 seconds into the RDS Gate Show. Let me just fix myself and sit back here with Elsa. How are you doing? I think I'm doing pretty good. The chair is comfortable, I like it. Good, my dear. Very good. Ringo, Elsa and Irving, her and I are ready. Educate us. Yes, I will. Woman injects herself with horse blood. Wears hooves. What? Woman injects herself with horse blood, wears hooves. Marion Lavelle Jeannette has injected herself with horse blood plasma as part of an artistic project exploring trans-species relationships. Jacquette and her creative partner, Bruno Magoon, working as a collective art-oriented object, were keen to explore the blurring of boundaries between species in the piece entitled May the Horse Live in Me. Jeannette prepared her body to accept the horse blood plasma by getting injected with different horse immunoglobulins over the course of several months. What a 50 cents word that was. Those foreign animal antibodies were injected in progressively larger amounts to allow her to build up tolerance in a process that she referred to as Mithridatization, after the Persian king of Pontus, who supposedly built an immunity to poison by regularly consuming small doses of it. Earlier this year, after months of preparation, she was injected with horse blood plasma, which contained a full spectrum of immunoglobulins without provoking an allergic reaction. Whew. Why did I ever have to leave that school? Well, I wasn't thrown out of it, was I? No. I wasn't, well, I would let go, yes. Now, as part of the performance pieces, she also wore a set of stilts with hooves on the foot, on the end to feel at one with the horses. She also walked around the donor horse in a communication ritual before having her hybrid blood extracted and freeze-dried. She explained to the center press that the whole process made her feel hyper-powerful, hyper-sensitive, and hyper-nervous, she added. I had a feeling of being superhuman. I was not normal in my body. I had all the emotions of a horse. Oh, God. I could sleep, and I felt a little bit like between a donkey and a horse. I mean, how does she know how she felt a little bit between a donkey and a horse? Art Oriento
1: have a long history of working on the this type of things that they do, having created other pieces including Skin Culture, which uses bioengineered skin as a canvas for animal-shaped tattoos. What a bunch of weird people. She had the nerve to have injected in her system horse blood. And if Count was here, Count would have sucked her blood and the horse's blood.
3: Ringo, that's... How could the woman... It gets injected with horse blood? Is she crazy? She's not firing on all 16 cylinders, let me tell you.
1: Oh my God, 16 cylinders.
3: Ringo, I go back. Some Cadillacs had 16 cylinders in the 30s and 40s. I'm 86 or 87 years old. Believe me, when I was a child, there were 16-cylinder automobiles. Remember that.
1: Yes, I do, and I'm sure there were ice carts, too.
3: Yes, there were plenty of those. Well, let me see. Maybe we can get an article for my dear cousin to read, if possible.
1: Yes, I will. We're 53. How do we?
3: We have to look for a short article, my dear friends. I want to have her read something short. What can she read that's short?
1: My dear Elsa, please come here now, a bit here. I want you to see it on the screen. It says, Pub Ghost or Trick of the Light.
3: Pub Ghost or Trick of the Light.
2: I can see it very well, thank you. Pub Ghost or Trick of Light. The picture apparently shows a ghost lurking in the doorway of the Wortley Arms in Thorgoland. With Thorgoland. I wonder if it's near Brooklyn. It was taken by amateur photographer Paul Cocker, who was shooting the 18th century building as part of his lobby, or his hobby. He says it was only when he downloaded the photo he realized he appeared to have captured a natural or supernatural being. I'm a rational bloke. I think a lot of this ghost stuff is claptrap. The 41-year-old Manchester Road Deep Car says, Deep Car, but I have no answers as to what on earth it was. It could have been trick of the light, perchance, touch of photoshopping. Obviously, when we get a photo like this sent in to us, the first thing we check for is evidence it's been tampered with digitally, explained Joe Collins of the Rotherham Paranormal. If you check pixel definition, you can usually tell. And it certainly doesn't appear to have been altered in any way. We're looking into it, but there are rumors the Wortley Arms is haunted. Certainly it's an old building with plenty of history. We're planning to visit there to investigate. In the meantime, the advice to drink is keep a particularly close eye on your prints, on your pints. How was that? Was it good?
1: Oh, my dear, you read absolutely astounding.
3: It was good, Elster. You're a very good reader. Gosh, can you read?
2: It's been since 1949. I can't understand how I can still read. I haven't read so long. I can't believe I'm reading stories like this. I could be playing Mahjong right now.
1: Yes, you could have. I'm so happy and thankful that you actually came to read for me on the RDS Gate Show. Incidentally, you are listening to the RDS Gate Show, which comes on every Friday from 10 to 11 p.m. Eastern, an RFD radio, an internet radio station. The replay will be Sunday at 11 to 12 a.m. And then Thursday first, between 1 and 2, and then followed by RDS Music. And I certainly hope this show has really been fine with your reading by my dear Elsa, who came, and Uncle Irving, and oh, thank you, Uncle Irving, for coming tonight.
2: Ringo, I'm happy to be here. We're getting down in the time. It's 56 minutes and 48 seconds into the RDS Gate show. And we are moving really, really, really smoothly.
1: Yes, my dear friend, we are. I don't know, but I just can't understand why these things...
2: Oh, no. Every time I come here, I'm reminded of the program I never seen in the mid-60s. Why,
4: Ringo? We are controlling transmission.
2: Uncle Irving, I don't know. It does it by itself. I don't know if this thing is wrong. It's trying to antagonize you.
4: If we wish to make it softer...
2: Elsa, do you remember that show you used to watch with your friend?
4: We will control the horizontal. We will control the vertical.
2: I don't remember. It's a long time ago.
4: We can roll the image.
2: I don't. I didn't specifically like science
4: fiction
2: programs.
4: We can change the focus to a soft blur.
2: And it kind of scared me.
4: Or sharpen it to crystal clarity. For the next hour, sit quietly and we will control all that you see and hear.
2: I'm so sorry that you didn't have your...
4: There is nothing wrong with your television
2: set.
4: You
2: Marcia,
4: are about to participate in a great adventure.
2: She gets away with murder.
4: You are
2: she's
4: about
2: spoiled.
4: To experience the awe
2: that
4: and
2: girl
4: mystery
2: is spoiled.
4: Which reaches
2: You're
4: from the inner
2: me.
4: Mind
2: she's
4: to
2: a Jewish princess.
4: The outer
2: she doesn't
4: limits.
2: Do anything. She doesn't want to hook up that DVD set. I can look at it at least and see what I missed. Because I could have spit, let me tell you, spit at the Empire State Building then. Well, Uncle Irving, I wanted to thank you very much for reading tonight. I can't believe it. You did an absolutely wonderful job, and so did dear Elsa. Elsa, I'm glad. Ringo, I'm happy to have read. It's been many years since I've been out of the public. That's Catholic. Out of the Board of Education. I was, like I said before, I helped teachers. Well, you did an absolute great one. Great job. Now, my dear friends, we're getting down to the last minute of the show. I want to thank you, my dears, from the bottom of my heart, for being here this Friday between 10 and 11 p.m. for another RDS Gate show. I know you waited so all week, haven't you? Minko, I'm very happy to have read for you. And Ringo, I'm happy. I'm so happy. Well, I know you have. We have to go now. Now, all you people listening, thank you for listening and tune in again. And I want you to be aware of the shadow people. Because believe me, they are looking right at you now. Smirking at you. Laughing at you. Because you can't see them. You don't know where they come from, do you? When you're in the bathroom, whether you're in the bathroom, whether you're in your room, whether you're watching your TV, they're watching you. So until we meet again, this is RDS from RDS Music. Catch you again in 7 days. Don't hang, just wait.

0: You're traveling through another dimension. A dimension not only of sight and sound, but of mind. 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Your next stop, the Twilight Zone.
1: There is nothing wrong with your television set. Do not attempt to adjust the picture. We are controlling transmission. If we wish to make it louder, we will bring up the volume. If we wish to make it softer, we will tune it to a whisper. We will control the horizontal. We will control the vertical. We can roll the image, make it flutter. We can change the focus to a soft blur or sharpen it to crystal clarity. For the next hour, sit quietly and we will control all that you see and hear. We repeat, there is nothing wrong with your television set. You are about to participate in a great adventure. You are about to experience the awe and mystery which reaches from the inner mind to the outer limits.
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0: 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Oh my gosh, hello everyone. Yes, I'm here at the crypt, of course. It's RDS. I don't think anybody would bother me. Would you bother someone in a cemetery? I don't think so. Well, I'm here and I'm wondering, with bated breath as always. Oh my god, what's... Oh my god. Oh my god, come in, what... Oh, my Lord. Oh, heavens, what's going on here? Oh, gosh, Reno. Oh, gosh. Oh, gosh. Oh, God. Bruce, please, calm down. What? My God, what's wrong with you? Oh, Reno. Oh, Reno. I woke up this morning and I had two red marks on my neck. I think the Count bit me on the neck. Oh, my God, it's... Let me see your neck. Two marks on your... No one bit you, I'm sure. He promised he'd never. Oh, gosh, well, look. There's two marks here. Take a good look, you good buddy. Yeah. Oh, it's probably a mosquito. That's all. Some kind of a mosquito. Oh, gosh. Ringo, I don't mind vamps, but I don't want a vampire to bite me. Oh, my God, Bruce, what in the heck the hell is wrong with you? Would you calm down? You'll wind up getting a stroke at 21. Oh, Ringo, I'm so afraid. I have to say this. Can I bunk with you tonight? Oh, my God, bunk with me. There's nothing wrong with you. You won't be a vampire. It's two little marks. It's not the marks of a human's bite. It's some sort of a bug. Oh, my gosh, I got bit by a bug, too. Oh, Lord. Bruce, please, deep breaths. My God, your blood pressure is going to... probably higher than mine. You're 21. Rio, I don't know what's going to happen. I don't want to die. I'm too young. Believe me, you're not going to die. You'll be okay. Now just calm down. Now just put some alcohol or something when you...
1: Rio... You put alcohol on me. I'll stay here until you get through. I don't want to live 700 years.
0: I know. Neither do I. All right, that just calm down.
1: I'll try. Oh, God.
0: Well, who will make the opening while poor Bruce tries to recuperate? Will it be me? No. Will it be Bruce? Heavens, no. Will it be someone else? Probably, but I don't care. Let's just sit back and listen and see. Who in heck in hell made the opening while I comfort my dear friend, Bruce Woody Pokey Bonatella? What a name to go to bed with.

0: Hello. I'm Mr. Red.
1: A horse is a horse, of course, of course. And no one can talk to a horse, of course. That is, of course, unless the horse is the famous Mr. Red. Go right to the source and ask the horse. He'll give you the answer that you endorse. He's always on a steady course. Talk to Mr. Red.
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Yes, my dear friends, doomed is a key word. And where are you going? Do we really know where we're going? 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And I'm here, yes, I'm here, the velvet voice is here. Can you hear me? I want to say hello to all my wonderful friends listening to the RDS Gate Show for August 26, 2012. Randy, my friend, hello, glad you're here. Hopefully you're here. Jeff, Balmy, I hope you're here, you didn't fall asleep. Clay, Renee, Brian, are you here? Kurt, Lynn, 66, Cat, Ron, is Johnny here? Did I forget to message him on Facebook of the new time? I don't know, but is Pippin here? Is Wayne here? Dwayne, Tom and Daryl, I don't care who. Is everyone freaking here? It's only a lousy 60 minutes. Lousy. Blair is probably saying to himself, yes, lousy. It is not. It's good. It's only a 60 minutes of sheer terror. You can stay just 60 minutes. You listen to other people's shows that go on forever and ever. But I'm here, and I hope everyone's listening, even K.O. Listen to me, K.O. Must I spit from my lungs? Now, I'm here. Did I miss anyone saying hi? Randy. Yes, I said hi. The booze here is 1961. Old Scotch worth a fortune. I actually inherited this Scotch from my uncle. My late uncle, yes. He collected it when I was a little boy, and he said, someday, Ringo, you're going to have Scotch that's worth a fortune. And what he did. He has a ton of Scotch that he's saved, preserved, in the vaults and stuff that you know, how you prepare that stuff and all, how you keep it in the right temperature and all that. Now, the background, of course, is Liberace, rest his little soul, and Fabian. That's the background playing. I hope the perimeters are okay. I couldn't get Pippin to mix for me. I have to send her an email. Maybe I'll give her $200 an hour. She'll be here in 2 seconds, I guarantee you. Would you mix for me for $200 an hour? It's in a lousy freaking 60 minutes of sheer terror. Of course you would. We are 27 minutes and 43 seconds into the RDS Gate Show. We are moving very well, and I'm here. I'm here for a super brand new show. It's the RDS Gate Show for August 26, 2012, new time slot, 11 to 12 a.m. Eastern Time on Sundays, following the Buddha Guy. Now, oh gosh, I shouldn't have drank before I came on here. It might screw my reading up. Now, tonight, my dear friends, the topic is black-eyed kids. Look at my freaking beautiful lips. Black-eyed kids. Yes. Those insidious kids that appear out of nowhere, anywhere from 8 to 15 or 16 years old, they have black eyes, absolute black eyes. There's no white showing. In the sclera. Am I pronouncing it properly? I don't know. Sclera, whatever the freaking it is. But it's black. And it's scary. It's like looking at an insect. Can you imagine looking at a 9-year-old that has insect eyes? We don't know if they're extraterrestrial. We don't know if they're
governmental extraterrestrial children or something, an experiment somewhere that went array somewhere in the 50s. Who knows? But they're kids. And they knock at your door. Or knock on the window of your car window in a parking lot, perhaps. And all they want to do is come in. They want to come in your car. Can we come in? It won't take long. What won't take long? Would you trust these children? I mean, are they carrying a German Luger or something? I don't know. Some sort of a poisonous capsule. A pin to stick you and poison you. What do they say? It won't take long. Let us in. The thing is that you have to invite them in. Oh, yes. If you don't invite them in, they won't come in. No. Now, this first article, let me find it here. I am, of course, in Internet Exploder, like Pat would say. It's funny, it never exploded on Pat, did it? It never exploded on me. You know, I mean, I don't know why I called Internet Exploder. It's doing a good job. I don't know what God knows what the other operating systems do. Now, let me click on something here. I'm going to read about black-eyed people or black-eyed children. I want you to get your listening ears on and to be educated. Black-eyed people, sometimes called black-eyed children, are young people, often children with eyes that are solid black and no differentiation between the sclera. Am I pronouncing it right? I don't know. Pupil or iris. Those who report encounters with them often feel that the children were somehow supernatural and very dangerous. The first step to becoming a black-eyed person is to have... That's weird. I didn't know that. The first step to becoming a black-eyed person is having brown eyes. That's weird. Why do... I mean, you can... I'm sure they can color blue ones. Often reports... talk of a meeting with one or two unusually confident, eloquent children who attempt to talk the victim into letting them in their house to use their telephone to be safe from something. Or often try to talk someone into giving them a ride home. Often people begin to agree to their requests, even though they will be vaguely unsettling, until it is realized that their eyes are completely black. They wouldn't scare me. Who cares if they got freaking black eyes? They're still human. They're still our brothers. They actually are. They actually are our brothers or our children or whatever. So what if they got freaking black eyes? I don't care as long as they don't pull a German Luger on me or a 357. As soon as they can tell, the children become very angry. And insistent if you don't let them in. Some people who have encountered black-eyed people feel that the children may have been using some form of low-level mind control to get them to comply. Experiences involving the black-eyed people generally do not explain the cause of the children's eye color or the origins of the children themselves. Some imply they could be ghosts or demons, specifically vampires. The encounters frequently emphasize that the children must be voluntarily admitted or invited, which is very important. The key word, they must be invited into the house or the car in question. In this way, are reminiscent of some vampire legends, but they're not vampires. They're kiddies in black. I don't know what in heck and hell is going on. It's really a scary situation, my dear friend. I mean, these people, these kids, have scared 350-pound linebackers. I mean, they've melted. A 7-year-old looking at them with those big black round eyes and asking them to come in their house. It won't take long. What won't take long? They're so scared. They melt. Truck drivers also. They melt. They're so afraid they want to run from their truck in the middle of nowhere. Why is everyone afraid of the kids in black? I mean, what am I saying? Black-eyed kids. Why are they afraid of them? In most of the cases,
they don't get in your house, because most of the people are so freaking frightened that they won't let them in, will they? There was one incident that I'm thinking of. I'm not reading this one. I remember this by memory, some book. There was a black-eyed child playing with the son of a woman loading her car with groceries at some supermarket. I guess the mother didn't notice. She got in the car with the, in her 4x4, whatever the frig it was. Chevy Blazer, I don't care what the hell it was. It was a big truck. Whatever, one of those mid-sized things. She looks in the rearview mirror, and next to her son is a 9-year-old sitting there with solid black eyes. The woman absolutely panicked. She threw the kid out of the car. Asked the son what he's doing here, and the son said he just asked to come in the car. He was invited. Obviously, nothing happened. It won't take long. That's what they usually say. It didn't take long, did it? Oh, no. He threw him out of the car. Of course it didn't take long. Well, there's so many things going on we don't know about, my dear friends. So many things in the world we don't know about. We are 35 minutes and 37 seconds into the RDS Gate Show. We are moving nicely. There's another article I'm bringing up on Internet Exploder here. Who are they? Where do they come from? And what do they want? Black-eyed kids, insidious threat or myth in the making? It's late at night and you're in the middle of nowhere. Perhaps you're walking down a lonely stretch of moonlit road. Maybe you're in a desolate parking lot trying to get your car started, or perhaps you're nestled in the warmth of your home, reading yourself to sleep. Whatever the circumstance, you find yourself in an isolated locale when you're suddenly startled by a sharp knock at the door or window. You look up from your steering wheel or cautiously pull back the curtain to see. Wait for it. A pair of thin, trendily dressed, usually olive-skinned teenagers. Oh my God. Sounds pretty anticlimactic, right? But just wait. These aren't your average ordinary scallywags. These adolescents have something horribly wrong with them. Something almost none of the witnesses notice at first glance. It's their eyes. These creatures have no white corneas, no colorful irises. Oh, Lord. Just a pair of big, black, gorgeous, shark-like eyes. My God, they call them gorgeous. And that inspired object, is horror in all who have claimed to have seen them. Well, I'm scaring myself just reading this thing. Did I say hello to Renee? Hello, Renee. I hope you're here. Now, what's worse is that these bizarre younglings aren't content to scare you and continue on their merry way. No, they are insistent that you help them. They stare through you with those dull, ebony orbs and demand you let them in your car and give them a ride home, or that they may be allowed into your house to use your phone. The most horrifying aspect of all is that those who claim to have encountered these sinister kids, they swear that they had to actively resist a temptation to do their bidding, like they're controlling us or controlling them, as if their voices carried some sort of hypnotic influence. I don't understand. Who are they? Where do they come from? And what in heck, hey or hell, do they want? I don't know. Now,
Stories of black-eyed kids, or BEKs, as they were swiftly dubbed, have been popping up all over the internet for over a decade, but have yet to achieve any real pop culture notoriety. You'll know when that happens as soon as you start seeing commercials for Wes Craven's or Eli Roth's new movie based on horrifying real-life phenomenon. This strange trend was first reported by a journalist, Brian Bethel, on January 16, 1998. According to Bethel, two boys approached him while he was sitting in his car. Bethel described the kids in prototypical BEK fashion as stylish, olive-skinned kids. The boys asked for a ride home, explaining that they were on their way to the movies, but had forgotten their money. Bethel claimed that he was overwhelmed by a fight-or-flight response, but was nevertheless tempted to allow the boys entrance into the vehicle. He resisted the urge, though, which seemed to only agitate the boys, who grew ever more adamant that they be allowed into his car. It was then that Bethel finally noticed their cold black eyes, whereupon he was momentarily paralyzed with fear. The black-eyed beings seemed to realize that their window of opportunity was closing and their demands reached a fever pitch, at which point Bethel collected himself and promptly exited the scene. Thus began the official saga of black-eyed kids. I say it again, who are they? Where do they come from, and what the freak do they want? As is evident to anyone who has ever roasted marshmallows in front of an open flame, tales of black-eyed kids have a lot of characteristics of a classic campfire story. In fact, one of those horrifying or harrowing accounts have come across concerns a man who decided to ignore years of cinematic warnings issued by scores of horror films, and he decided to go camping alone. This unlucky fellow first encountered a pair of BEKs in an empty men's room, and then foolishly decided to sleep unaccompanied in his tent next to a lonely lake some miles away. According to his chilling tale, these kids managed to track him to his tent, where they spent the better part of the night begging to be let in from the cold into his tent. Oh, this is terrible. The poor guy is camping all alone, and these freaking kids are knocking on his tent door. The man spent a sleepless night in the center of his tent, doing his best to ignore their pleas for shelter, all the while convinced that the second they were to go into burst in at him at any minute, he thought. As dawn broke, the chap was relieved to discover that he was once again on his own. He packed frenziedly and left quickly, vowing to never camp on his own again. I mean, can you imagine? These kids, they're trying to get in the tent there. Let us in. It won't take long. What won't take long? The kid might carry a freaking German Luger on him or something. Another of the numerous accounts of BEK encounters concerned a woman named Adelie, who was in the relative safety of her home when she had a harrowing experience with black-eyed kids. She described it thusly. Let me see my time here. I was sitting in my bedroom reading a book when at about 11 p.m. I heard a knocking, a slow, constant one. I got up out of bed to see what it was. I looked out the window and to my surprise saw two children. I opened the window and asked them what they wanted at this time of night. They replied by saying simply, "Let us in." I said no and asked what for. "We want to use your bathroom." I was quite shocked that children of about 10 years old wanted to use a stranger's bathroom at this time of night. I told them no, closed the window, but looked at them through the glass. I glanced at their eyes, and I have never, ever seen eyes like that before. They were black, completely black. I got the feeling of evil and unhappiness. It surrounded me. It was horrible.
I couldn't take my eyes off those pitch black eyes. It was like they were sucking me in. I felt horrible. I was suddenly frightened for my life, like I needed to immediately take cover. They just stared at me with those goddamn eyes, she said. I took a quick look up and down the walkway to see if any other Marines were out. Marines? Did I miss a part somewhere? No. Well, whatever. I don't care. You get the idea. But there was nobody on sight. I turned back to the kids who noticed that I had taken a step forward toward me. I got the feeling like I was being hunted. Like these kids were predators. And out of their next meal, when I was their next meal or something, instinct gave me to reason, and I decided to listen to that voice and shut the door and lock it.

0: Now it says here, it would seem that even other children are not immune to contact one of these entities. If this report is to be believed, they are even willing to get physical with those who are near their age. The alarming account was posted online by a 16-year-old who had a run-in with the black-eyed kids outside his home. In his own words and typos and all, he writes, "I was skateboarding at around 10:30 last night. What are you doing out 10:30 at night? Skateboarding. And I had stopped to take a rest when I was approached by two kids, one with blonde hair and a baseball cap, pointed cap and a skateboard painted all black on the bottom, and the other slightly less intimidating, as he took to be around 8. He had blonde hair also and was wearing a Spider-Man shirt. Oh, Lord. The older one spoke to me as I had my head hanging low." What? "The other one spoke to me as I had my head hanging. What's your head hanging low for? Hey, kid, can you help us? We're lost. We need to use a phone. Can you take us to your house?" I looked up at them and immediately felt dread and despair. I stood up quickly, sensing something was wrong. You can use my cell phone if you want." The older kid seemed annoyed, then looked at me with those eyes. It was then that I noticed that they were all black on black. No white I could see. And I thought immediately, "Hey, cool contacts. Where did you get them?" I asked. "They're not contacts," he said flatly. "Yeah, well, sorry I couldn't help you guys out, but I'm going inside." I turned around and started to ride, but somehow the older kid caught up with me and grabbed my shoulder. "You would let us in and use your phone. We need to go inside, but we can't if you don't take us to your house." It was at this point I hit him in the face and ran up the stairs to my house and shook for hours later. When I was on the computer, I looked outside my window and the kids were staring out the window at me. I told my mother, and of course she didn't believe me. Now, it goes on to say, yeah, this is the first encounter I've heard of where there was a physical contact between a black-eyed kid and a human being. Does this represent a trend of increasing physical violence that these creatures will employ to get their way, or is it merely a case of a weaker individual getting bullied by an unknown entity? Perhaps only time will tell. These cases and scores of others have been reported from all across the globe with very few differences. Some neglect the olive skin, while other reports state that the black-eyed kids were dressed in fashionable clothes or another period rather than contemporary trends. Most of these cases involve a pair of boys, but there are also reports of adult women and even one bizarre account of an elderly couple concerning group of black-eyed teens. That pulled in front of their house in a van. Oh, these black-eyed kids pulled in front of these elderly couple's house. While a pair of black-eyed kids attempted to gain access to their home, they noticed that the rest of them were walked. Were walking a dachshund dog in front of their house. Needless to say, these cases represent the exceptions, not the rule. What the heck are these things? It goes on to say. I don't know what they are. They're black-eyed children. Let us in your house. We want you to use your phone. It won't take long. Oh, yes, it won't take long. They'll probably shoot you. As they'll probably do. Who knows? Who knows if you let them in, they don't put a freaking German Luger on you. Or a 44 Magnum. Who the heck really can tell? Well, my dear friends, you are listening to the RDS Gate Show for August 26, 2012, not 2012. Because if it was 2012, Blair, my dear friend, you started it all. If it was 2012, we'd be fossils. And we're not fossils. It's not the year 2012. Now, I don't know why, it's just, let me get a drink. Oh, my God. I just, it hurt, it, I am not living in the year 20,012, my dear friend. Don't these unfortunate souls know the difference between 2012 and 2012? I don't know if they do. But what are these creatures, these children? I mean, they're our brothers either way, but they're strange, aren't they? I mean, 350-pound weightlifters have melted before them. I mean, who knows what's going on? It won't end, will it? Where am I? Where am I? I'm leaving my place here. What the heck are these things? The query is as fascinating as it is frustrating, as it would seem that the black-eyed kids dwell in the nebulous void between demonology, ufology, cryptozoology, and the plain old paranormal. This is a dark and perplexing realm wherein the most eccentric entities exist, entities such as the New Jersey Devil or the Point Pleasant Mothman, among others. Do they exist, carving their own unique niches in these distinct different disciplines? As black-eyed kids seem to virtually materialize out of thin air, there is very little evidence suggesting a point of origin. This, of course, has done nothing to prevent the volumes of speculation which has run rampant across the internet. The theories run the gamut from the barely credible to the utterly inconceivable. But perhaps the most peculiar, yet somehow logical, hypothesis is that these creatures are fact. Yes, they exist. Who are they? Where do they come from? And what in heck, hey or hell, do they want? We are 52 minutes and 53 seconds into the RDS Gate Show. This is a Sunday between the hours of 11 and 12 a.m. Eastern Time here. And you're listening to the RDS Gate Show. Oh, yes. And all my friends, I'm glad you're listening to this RDS Gate Show in this super brand new time slot here. And being educated, the topic tonight is black-eyed kids or black-eyed children. And they just knock at your door. And you look at them. They don't care. They don't care they have black eyes, do they? Oh, no. Oh, no. I don't know. I don't know why people are so afraid of them. Let me take another drink. Sclera. I wanted to see if I was pronouncing sclera right. I don't think I was. I don't know. But I'm going to my pronunciation area here in the computer system. And let's see if I am pronouncing it properly. Now.
1: Geodesy.
0: I don't want geodesy. Now. S C L E R A. S C L E R A. Pronounce that for me, my dear friend.
1: Sclera. Sclera.
0: Sclera. Oh, Lord. Say it again.
1: Sclera.
0: Okay, so it's sclera. It's sclera. The white of the eye is called a sclera. Is it, my friend? Say it again. Say it again. I want to hear it.
1: Sclera.
0: Thank you. I'm glad you have an English accent, like me. Now, yes, it's sclera. And we are down to 5 minutes because it's the RDS gate show, and it's 55 minutes and 29 seconds into the RDS gate show. We are moving very well tonight, my dear friends. The topic tonight was black-eyed kids. Black-eyed kids, it could happen any time. You could be at home alone. You know, it's funny, it always seems to happen, people that are alone. The stories I've read, there's no two people at one time seeing them or being confronted by these entities or whatever they are. I mean, it could be, they for some reason know you're alone in your house and you're all alone and they'll knock at the door. Or you'll be in your car doing something. And sure enough, a knock at the window. Can I come in for a ride? It won't take long. What won't take long? Are you trying to kill me or what? Are you going to pull out a German Luger? A dagger? Are you going to rob me? A 9-year-old? It won't take long. Where do kids knock on people's or strangers' doors or car doors? Have the audacity at 8-year-old to knock on your freaking door and say, let me in, it won't take long. I mean, I don't know. I'm going nuts here. And the scleras, whatever the hell they call it. The sclera. I don't know. It's sclera, I think. Whatever it is. I have to go back there and listen to it again. Do I have to listen to pronunciation? If it's sclera? Oh, my God. What is it? It's, whatever it is, it's black.
1: Geodesy.
0: I don't want geodesy. You and your geodesy. S-C-L-E-R-A. What does that say? Pronounce it.
1: Sclera.
0: Very well. Good job, my friend. Well, it's sclera, whatever the heck it is, sclera. Ugh. I don't know, we're getting down to 57 minutes and 34 seconds into the RDS Gate Show. 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The only time you'll need is New York time. The only time that exists. Take a drink. Thank you, my dear friends, again for being here listening to the RDS Gate Show. Oh, my friends, if I missed any, I'm sorry. Maybe we'll have a guest soon, because I am down to a little over a minute. Maybe we'll have a guest soon next week. It was black-eyed children this week. I wonder what you will do when they knock on your door and you see those wonderful little round, gorgeous black eyes looking at you. Would it scare you? Will you melt? Will you be a 350-pound linebacker and just melt at the door? Would you? Would it scare you? All they're going to say is, will you let us in? We want to use your phone. It won't take long. Oh, no. No, a bullet doesn't take very long, does it? Does it? Or a cyanide capsule? My dear friends, well, we're down to 1 minute. I thank you once again for being here at the RDS Gate Show. Be aware. Always be aware, my dear friends, of the shadow people. They're watching every move you make. And so are the black-eyed children. They're there watching everything too. 7 days I'll be back, hopefully. Hopefully. You never know from one day to another. So 7 days, don't hang, just wait. Patiently wait, but be here. Yes. Be here to listen to yet another RDS Gate Show. Perhaps the new issue will be around at that time. I'm expecting it. So until we meet again, night, my dear friends. Wonderful nightmares. You'll just love them, won't you? Let us in. It won't take long.
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4: 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I just want to know if it'll work.
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8: And we're here.
9: Yes.
10: Good evening, everyone.
8: Welcome to the show. This is the 19th of August.
9: August.
8: 2016. Yes. Yep. And of course, this is the opening for Pat's show for the 20th of August, 2016.
9: Right.
10: Indeed. We will be there, I am sure.
8: Yes. We probably already are going to be. I'm sure he was listening to the pregame show, too.
10: Unfortunately.
8: Yeah, well.
10: Mm-hmm. Yeah.
8: Interesting note from the travels last weekend. Things just keep moving. It's hard to read them.
9: Mm-hmm.
8: Pat's opening, LOL. Yes. You guys are always in Pat's opening. Well, I guess that's true, too. At the travel stop rest area place, they had free magazines. One of them was the current ACB.
9: Journal
8: magazine.
9: Oh, yeah.
8: In both large print and braille. Yeah. Well, there are blind people that go to these things.
9: Yep, the forums.
8: Yeah. One of the things that... okay. Here's a pet peeve. You cannot in Illinois. I don't know if it's true anywhere else, but in Illinois, you cannot go to a McDonald's or any other drive-through restaurant and get food at the drive-through. If you're walking.
9: Right.
8: You can go to a bank machine.
9: Mm-hmm.
8: You can get money out of it.
9: Yeah. It doesn't notice.
8: It doesn't care.
9: Brad says, did you name your pet peeve, George?
8: Woof, woof. No, I named it Peeves.
9: Mm-hmm. Yeah, that's it. I was at a restaurant the other night and noticed that the thing about washing your hands, employees have to wash their hands, that was in Braille.
8: Employees, blind employees working here have to wash their hands before they go back to touching the food.
9: Something like that.
8: Yeah, that's right. Yeah, something like that. Mm-hmm. Hi there, Rick.
9: And he said he was there to marry off a daughter.
8: Ah. Mm-hmm. Well, there you go.
9: Yeah.
8: Well, I don't understand the logic behind it. Someone should be able to explain it to me. It seems to me that it is a common thing. It may not be everywhere, but it's common.
9: Yep.
10: Yeah. The reasoning I have heard is it's safety.
8: But if it's
10: because someone driving through might not see a person standing in front of them.
8: But that makes sense if you take into account. If you were to say, well, you can't do that, you can't go. If we catch you going to a drive-through bank teller thing, we're also going to, we're going to
9: make you go away.
10: Yeah. I didn't say it made sense.
8: Okay. I didn't say you did. But
10: it was their reasoning.
9: Yeah.
8: But, I mean, it's a faulty, totally faulty reasoning.
9: I agree, but on the other hand... And it's really very discriminatory, but that's...
8: Well, absolutely. I mean, if

0: whose business is it if I want to sleep with my horse?
1: I know.
2: As I say, there's a story there we don't know.
1: That's right.
0: Right. I
1: but
0: understand.
1: It sounds a lot like Dudley Do-Right.
0: Ah, yes.
2: Well, in Leonardtown, Maryland, it's illegal to spit in the sidewalk on Tuesdays.
0: Yeah. Not any other day, though.
1: Apparently not.
0: Well,
1: there's a lot of those. We have a whole book of them.
0: A book called the something
1: Trenton
0: or other
1: pickle
0: Trenton
1: barrel
0: the
1: ordinance.
0: Trenton Pickle Ordinance.
1: Or pickle ordinance.
0: Yeah. Yes.
1: And it's full of stuff like that. I don't remember most of them off the top of my head, but...
0: Well, Tom, they're probably not on the top of your head anymore.
1: No, that's probably true. But nonetheless, it was interesting.
0: Let's just check here for a second. See if I can come up with any of those.
1: I know we have...
0: We have a book, I know, but I have no idea where the book is.
1: Actually, I don't know exactly, but I think it's fairly close to here.
0: Oh.
1: I think I had it in a Ziploc bag with a couple of other
0: Tom
1: books.
0: Tom had it in a Ziploc bag. I never would have guessed.
1: Let's see. Also, we're going to play a... we just got recently the CD of Southwest FOB.
0: Right.
1: And for those of you who may not know what that is...
0: There are two people within that group.
1: Which apparently are pretty much the group.
0: Well, no, that's not quite true.
1: You were mistaken. Okay.
0: That was wrong. But I looked it up.
1: Okay, but two of the people...
0: In that group are very, very well known.
1: Yeah.
0: On multiple levels, actually. Mm-hmm.
1: And we've played them.
0: Yes, we have.
1: In the last couple of weeks. And you'd never guess it from the style of music. That's for sure. But in any case, we'll be playing probably this main hit, and then probably some of the stuff that would not have been on the vinyl.
0: Right.
1: Because it's got some bonus tracks and a flip side.
0: Right. And I'm just now looking for it. For some reason, I didn't put it into the search thing.
1: Well, actually, I still have a fair amount of hair on the top of my head, just not oodles.
0: How much hair would there be in an oodle?
1: I never figured that out.
0: Okay, just wanted to know.
2: You guys are kind of weird.
0: We are.
1: I don't know who the Rail Splitters are. I'm assuming they're a group.
0: No, that's not who this is.
1: No.
0: No.
1: But okay. Apparently Brad talked to him on 2 meters today.
0: Oh, well, cool.
1: Somebody.
0: Well, that's nice.
1: Show around here, around there somewhere, not around here.
0: Not so much around here, yeah. Okay.
1: Bluegrass group, okay.
0: Cool.
1: I have not kept up. I like bluegrass, but part of the problem is it's just so, there's so much of it, I don't have time to pay too much attention to
0: should
1: all
0: I
1: of
0: play
1: it.
0: The should I play the
1: yeah
0: the hit
1: yeah why not
0: okay I'll do that. This is neat. I really like this one.

0: There you go. That was the smell of incense.
1: Yes, and as we often called it, the smell of incest.
0: I don't know what that smells like.
1: I don't either, and I don't want to know.
2: No, thank you.
0: Yeah, we did a lot of word changes in those in the old days when, yep. when we were uh-huh. kids.
1: Mm-hmm.
0: Yes. That was from the 1960s in the psychedelic era,
1: yes.
0: so to speak.
1: That's for sure.
0: And I liked it. So there.
1: Yeah, me too. And we were going to play a couple more.
0: I know, but I have to...
1: Oh, you still have to get to them.
0: To get okay. them here.
1: It had about 20 cuts on it,
0: yes.
1: some of which are just remakes or, you know, just different alternate takes or something, but some of it's stuff that wasn't on the album at all.
0: That's true. Some interesting stuff. I'll play this next, because I think my burned-out brain kind of remembers this. This is the other side of it.
1: That's right.
0: Green Skies.

0: There we go.
1: That was not on the album originally.
0: No, it was only on the reverse side of the
1: single,
0: the hit single.
1: Yep.
0: But I like it anyway.
1: I do too, and so therefore we've had not only the album but the single for a while.
0: Right. The group is called Southwest FOB. And I like that.
1: Yep. It is good.
0: I'm going to play a something.
1: Uh-oh.
0: Yes?
1: Just your D-D-D-D.
0: Yeah. You're laughing at me.
1: Mm-hmm. Sorry.
0: Mm-hmm. This is
2: you
0: kind
2: got
0: of
2: a lot, Daryl.
0: Yeah, I know. This is kind of weird. I just happened to find a cassette tape this afternoon that had this on it and a couple of other things that I didn't get around to recording, but I thought you might find this interesting.
3: Room Schlager.
4: That's all I see. I don't see anything coming onto the scene. I just see several squads driving around and people trying to direct traffic here at Ogden and Naperville Wheaton Road.
5: How bad is the traffic jam out there, Dwayne?
4: It's not terrible, but there is people stopping the gate, and that does slow things down a little bit.
5: All right. Well, we appreciate the help on this story. Thank you very much.
4: No problem.
5: All right. Dwayne reporting from that fire at the auto dealership at Ogden and Naperville Roads that broke out a short time ago. Traffic is congested in the area. He says the equipment is on the scene. They are pouring some water on it, trying to put out. You can see smoke, but no flames at this point. We'll keep an eye on that story for you, too, as we go along this morning.
6: Thousands of years without leaching into the soil. Coca-Cola, readily identifiable in the curvy bottle, will now try a curvy can. The Boothway Registered Garden Club, meeting at the Department of Marine Sciences, resources this week, chance to learn about migrating birds, spotlight on the Iditarod, and the winner is, for a second time, former park ranger Jeff King. King says his competitors drove their dog teams too hard too early, says he kept his foot off the gas pedal all the way. In Nashua, New Hampshire, Judy Bailey has a breathing disorder, sleeps with an oxygen mask. Very early yesterday, the breathing machine plug fell out of the wall and her oxygen was cut off. But her pet dog, Lyric, an Irish setter, heard the oxygen shut-off alarm. The dog tried to rouse Judy, but when she did not respond, the dog went to the telephone. Now, wait a minute. This telephone has been pre-programmed so as to speed dial. If you just push one button, you get 911. The phone's mounted, however, on the bedroom wall, but the dog, Lyric, reaches up with her paw and dials 911 and then barked into the telephone until the paramedics arrive. Hollywood actor Vince Edwards, played the brooding Dr. Ben Casey, has died of pancreatic cancer at 67. In primetime television, NBC had the most watchers last week with 7 of the top 10 programs. In news, both radio and TV, it is all ABC. There was a fire yesterday, St. Nicholas Avenue, New York's Harlem, 4-story building. Flames were spreading from the bottom up. Victor Diaz, about a block away, a telephone company worker, excavating with a big backhoe, heard screams. He saw people crowding onto the upper-level fire escape, unable to lower the rusted fire escape ladder, preparing to jump. He elevated his backhoe bucket, drove his machine as fast as it would go to the burning building, and then raised the bucket to the fire escape platform, where refugees from the flames tumbled into the bucket, and he lowered them to safety. He lowered 6 people to the street, then returned to the second 6, and when they were all out safely, Victor Diaz went back to work. For what it's worth, bungling burglars in Miami were robbing a grocery store. One of them, Genus Katie, reaching over the counter, accidentally discharged his pistol, hitting his partner in the thigh. His partner, Wesley Stenny, startled and angry, shot back and hit Katie in the leg. And so all police had to do was follow 2 trails of blood to a local hospital. Paul Harvey. Good day.
1: I don't know quite why that was there, although it had some interesting stuff in it.
0: It was on the same tape, so I thought, that's fun.
1: Yeah, I wonder when that other thing occurred.
0: I don't know, but obviously
1: somehow taped it.
0: Well, the thing that was interesting to me about it, we should be able to look up the day that Vince Edwards died. Because he mentioned that, so that should give us a time frame.
1: That's a good point.
0: And it's sometime in March, I think, whatever year it was, because they were doing the Iditarod.
1: Oh, yeah.
0: So, anyway, there was other things, you know, basic things that were...
1: Yeah, there's definitely stuff that we should be able to figure out when it was.
0: But I was so tickled to hear that little Dwayne thing.
1: Yeah.
0: Wow, that's neat.
1: I don't know how we...
0: And I heard Uncle Bobby say, Rubschlager.
1: Yes.
0: Before it...
1: Yep.
0: That was the first thing on the, you know, when the tape started with Rubschlager, right. And then it went to Dwayne.
1: Yeah. That's cool. I'm assuming that what happened is somehow we had a tape handy. It might have been in that little clock radio thing.
0: You know, I'll bet it was in that little clock radio, because we used to record Paul Harvey every day.
1: Mm-hmm. So I'm guessing that they announced Dwayne somehow, and you just hit that little button and started it, I'm guessing.
0: That must be it. But nonetheless...
1: In fact, it's possible that... Well, of course, it wouldn't have been long enough. I was going to say, maybe the Paul Harvey thing was from a previous recording... And was left over after you started that.
0: No, I'm guessing I just kept going after that once, because
1: Vince Edwards passed away in 1996.
0: Okay, cool.
1: So that would have been when that was. Obviously, it was before Dwayne got down here. So
0: right. Well, he didn't do that from here.
1: And it wasn't after he was, you know, here. So
0: right.
1: Yeah, it made a lot of sense.
0: The other thing that I'm thinking of.
1: March 13, Brad says.
0: Okay, cool.
1: So we kind of got that dated. We can write that up.
0: Yeah. I did not transfer the entire tape. There were some commercials in there. He told us how wonderful Bose radio was.
1: Oh, yeah, that makes sense.
0: And I thought, I really don't need that. I thought the thing with the dog was kind of cute.
1: Yeah. That was pretty amazing.
0: I've heard of service dogs doing stuff like that.
1: Oh,
0: before.
1: Absolutely.
2: Mm-hmm. Yeah, yeah.
0: In fact, that's one of the reasons they trained
1: have them.
0: For that.
1: Yeah, exactly.
0: So that's kind of neat.
1: Yes, it is.
0: Has anybody figured out who the two of the members of Southwest FOB are?
1: Right. There's somebody that's usually here. I haven't noticed him, or at least I thought I might have noticed
0: you
1: him.
0: You know, there's somebody from Southwest FOB that's here?
1: No, somebody in the chat room that might know, but they don't seem to be here. I thought I saw them, but it might have been somebody else. Anyway, they were there and gone.
0: Okay. Interesting.
1: Brad cues up the Paul Harvey WTND ID.
0: Yeah, we have one.
1: Yeah, thanks to Brad.
0: Thank you, Brad. Appreciated that. That was so cool.
1: Yes.
0: I actually heard somewhere I heard that bit with just the Paul Harvey and everybody tasting black or whatever it was.
1: Right. Yeah, that was definitely in something, and I've heard it.
0: That's weird. Actually,
1: it was a mashup of some sort.
0: I lost the channel of my in my headphone. Okay. Yes.
1: Somebody got it.
0: Okay.
1: Oh,
0: good.
1: Brad cheated.
0: Brad cheating? That never happened.
1: England Dad and John Ford Coley, Dan Seals and John Coley.
0: Okay, whoever was calling, go ahead and call back. There's probably somebody calling to tell us.
1: Yeah.
0: But I wasn't looking at the screen at that instant until I looked back and the phone was gone. So call back if you want to talk on something else. But the number is... okay. I think the phone is being called. Someone is telling us. Okay, why is that not working?
2: Because it's the Tom and Daryl show.
0: Well, there is that. I hate when things don't work. There we go. I have bad. Let's see. Yeah, I did say call back. Mm-hmm. They can call back. Hopefully I'm there now. In yeah, if you were listening on the high speed feed, you probably didn't hear me in both channels there for a little bit.
1: Yeah, that's what Brad said.
0: Okay. Kind of figured that when I noticed that it was at that plug. Okay, there. Here comes a call.
1: Yes.
0: Hello, caller. Okay. I'll try again. No, that's please. Hello.
7: Hello. Hi.
1: Hello there.
0: Hi.
7: Hey, it's Kay.
0: Hi, how are you?
7: I'm doing okay.
0: That's good.
1: That's good.
7: Yeah. Hey, I was wondering if you ever knew about a duet between Bruce Phillips, that's Utah Phillips, and Priscilla Herdman.
0: No.
1: Not that I can think of.
7: Called I Remember Loving You.
0: Oh, well, he did that on his own.
7: Yeah, he also did it with Priscilla Herdman.
0: Cool. Okay, well, that's
1: cool.
0: That would
1: be great.
0: We have it on an album of his, but I didn't. It's possible that she's with him, and I just didn't know.
7: It's possible, yeah. Mm-hmm. But that's who he did it with. I heard him also do it live with Kate Wolf once.
1: Oh, that's
0: cool.
1: That
0: would be neat.
7: Yeah.
1: There's definitely some Utah Phillips stuff we don't have that
0: right.
1: We must acquire.
0: Absolutely.
7: Oh, yeah. Well, this was on her, the complete version of her Water Lily, To a Water Lily.
0: Oh, okay.
1: That's
7: along
1: nice.
7: With also Mother's Daughter's Wives, which is a Judy Small thing.
1: Oh, mm-hmm. Yeah, I like her.
7: I do, too.
1: She did some neat stuff.
7: Yeah. Yeah, if you can find that, you know, that would be good.
0: Yeah.
1: Yeah.
0: Well, I'll look around and see if we can.
7: Mm-hmm.
0: All right.
7: Yeah. So.
1: And Pete had also figured out the song.
7: He's going to be picking it up in a minute.
1: Oh, okay.
0: Okay.
7: I can see the phone.
1: Along with Brad, who looked it up.
7: Oh, okay.
0: Sneaky. That's sneaky.
1: Yes. Obviously, Pete couldn't look it up, so he gets the nod.
0: Uh-huh.
7: Uh-huh.
0: Yeah,
7: right.
0: It's not exactly cheating, because obviously there's no rules that say you can't.
7: Sure,
1: true,
7: of course.
1: But somebody who does it from memory certainly
0: gets points
1: gets
0: anyway.
1: Points
7: certainly
1: over
7: gets
1: somebody
7: points.
1: Who looks
7: yeah.
1: it up.
7: Yeah.
0: How do you spell Priscilla Herndon?
7: No, Priscilla, Priscilla. I think it's got two L's. Maybe.
1: One of the biggest problems is they have never got. I would love to see a search engine working with Google so that.
7: Oh, I know.
1: You know, you could put in what you could put into Google and have it come up.
7: Yeah. Sometimes it will. Sometimes it won't. Hello.
8: I'm here. Hello.
7: Oh,
1: that's
7: here.
1: Funny.
0: Hello there.
1: Brad says, I'm sorry, who are you guys again?
0: Yeah.
8: Wow, he thinks both of us are guys. Well, that's your first mistake, buddy.
1: Yeah, right. I think he might have been comment at me because I made the point that... That you had gotten the artists on that, and he had too, but he looked it up and you didn't.
0: so we gave you points.
8: I did not. I had it in my head.
1: Yeah.
0: Well, that's a good thing. That's a
1: and
0: good thing.
1: Actually, in a way, he doesn't have the internet. He's got internet for a phone and for an internet radio, but he isn't using a computer at the moment because he's having all kinds of computer problems.
0: But at least he has an internet radio, so he
1: right.
0: can look.
1: Yep.
7: Right.
0: Let's see.
1: Anyway, in case it was talking about these people, it's Pete and Kay, so.
7: Yes.
8: Yep.
0: In Wisconsin.
1: That's right.
0: Yes.
7: Yes. Yeah, both in one place.
1: don't think I'll make the comment Brad made. It looks funny, but I sort of don't think I want to read that.
0: Since I don't happen to have the Priscilla Herndon song, I do have another. I have more other Priscilla Herndon stuff. So
7: yeah,
0: I will play the Utah Phillips version without. At least I don't think it has her. It was from his album.
1: Probably not.
0: It was from
7: his album. I'll tell you in a moment.
0: It was from his
8: did
0: album.
8: Did you guys already play the Southwest FOB stuff? We tuned in a bit late.
1: We played the first two, which were the two sides of the single.
8: Oh, so you already played Green Skies.
0: Yes, we did.
7: Oh, yeah.
8: Okay.
0: It's a great song. Oh, I absolutely love it.
1: Both sides of it.
0: They are terrific people.
8: Yeah.
7: Mm-hmm.
1: Wow.
0: What?
1: Brad beat us.
0: What?
1: I love my Grace Internet Radio that I got. Well, actually, no, we got one from Dwayne, so I guess that was cheaper.
0: Yeah, we got one for nothing.
1: Yeah.
0: Which was nice.
1: I love my Grace Internet Radio that I got for $2 at a thrift store.
7: Oh, wow.
1: That is a great price for an internet radio.
0: Yes, it is.
7: Okay. Mm.
0: Those are nice radios.
1: Mm-hmm.
7: Yeah.
0: But,
8: most definitely.
7: Yes.
1: But we're also going to play some more songs once Daryl can find them.
7: Oh, yeah.
1: There's, what was it, about 17 songs that were not duplicated. And
0: right.
1: then there's a couple that were, you know, either edits or somehow different. One of which Daryl says he definitely couldn't tell that there was any difference.
0: Yeah, I mean, it says
1: there's
0: it's 20
1: altogether.
0: It says it's a different... I'll read you the title, so just...
1: Oh, that's... He's got an interesting one. He says he can also control it from an Android phone.
0: Oh, cool.
1: Mine won't let you do that.
7: Oh, wow.
0: This has... Smell of Incense, obviously. Tomorrow. Rock and Roll Woman.
8: Mm-hmm.
0: Downtown Woman.
8: Yeah.
0: All One Big Game. Oh, My Mind. On My Mind. Bells of Baytown. And Another Thing, Mercy, Mercy, Mercy, Independent Me, Green Skies, All I Look, As I Look at You, Beggar Man, Feeling Groovy, These Few, Dynamite, and These Few, I Want Your Love. I don't know what the deal is with that. I don't know if These Few is some kind of another subgroup of it or something, or if that's... Okay, spelled T-H-E-Z-E, These Few.
8: Oh, cute. Oh, wow.
0: Then we have Smell of Incense from the single, and Nadine from a single, but it doesn't show what the other side of it was.
8: Now, that's strange, because on the album, it goes right from Downtown Woman into Nadine, and apparently Nadine isn't listed as a separate track.
0: Ah, okay.
8: I mean, on the original vinyl. I don't know what it does there.
0: Right, it probably does the same thing.
1: I'm betting that's the reason.
0: Okay, so they meant it.
1: They
0: did
1: it on the album as a separate track. They probably didn't put it, they didn't name it, but then the single was made out of that as a separate track.
8: Yeah.
1: So that's why they've got it there separate.
0: And an alternate mix of Tomorrow.
8: Ooh.
0: And Another Thing, is and it says Edit. And Another Thing, Edit.
8: So did they have the same aggregation of people? I mean, obviously they didn't have the keyboard, or at least they weren't using the same kind of keyboard when they were England Dan and John Ford Coley as when they were Southwest FOB.
0: Well, from what I understand, there were people that combined, you know, there were people that were in both groups. You know, basically it just sort of merged and became... England Dan and John Ford Coley, but not everybody that was in Southwest FOB was also in the England Dan and John Ford Coley.
8: Yeah. And you say Dan Seals, who's related to Jimmy Seals of Seals and Cross?
0: Uh huh.
7: Oh, yeah.
1: Yep.
8: Oh.
0: Yes.
7: Gosh.
8: Mm-hmm. Interesting.
7: Mm-hmm.
1: Yeah, I thought it was very interesting how all that was.
0: Yeah.
1: Almost incestuous.
7: Yeah, I think they're cousins or something.
8: Yeah. Cousins or brothers or
0: yeah. Yeah, I think they were cousins. Mm-hmm.
7: I think they're cousins.
0: I'm not sure.
7: What I heard anyway.
0: Yeah, I'm pretty sure it was.
8: And in a bizarre, I think it was John Ford Coley related, or maybe it was one of them. I heard about this on one of the Whimsical Will things years ago that Demento used to run, about how somebody started impersonating him and singing as him in various places, and he actually got arrested for it.
0: Oh, wow. Well, you know that...
8: So Whimsical Will, of course, went, I really want to be you tonight as a joke about that whole thing.
0: There's another person that did that. Gallagher's brother was doing appearances as Gallagher.
8: Oh, wow.
1: Yep.
0: So, yeah.
1: Clay says, I'm the Southeast SOB.
8: Oh, no.
1: Of course, he lives in... Alabama.
0: Yes.
8: Yeah.
0: I love that Farfisa organ
1: in
0: Southwest SOB stuff. Oh, God, that's so cool.
8: Yep. Is that the same type of organ that Strawberry Alarm Clock used, or was that a Vox, or could you tell?
0: I think they both use Farfisa. Rick will know. He's
1: probably
0: he's
1: well,
0: our
1: at least,
0: Farfisa
1: well,
0: expert.
1: He doesn't
8: of course he
1: anymore.
8: Will.
1: Uh-huh. He got rid of it.
0: Oh, that's right.
1: But he had one, and Daryl helped carry it several blocks, including
0: a subway. Oh, my God, that
1: thing
0: was heavy. I almost said something else.
8: I want one.
0: I need
8: one. I do. I love, of all the 60s, of all the musical sounds, especially out of the 60s, I love that organ sound.
9: Oh,
8: that.
9: Yeah.
0: It's neat. It really is.
1: Yep.
0: It's one of my favorites.
1: It wasn't that it was a Vox.
0: Oh, okay.
1: Strawberry Alarm Clock.
8: But they sounded similar enough that it was
1: hard to... Yeah,
8: that's
1: true.
0: That's true. Or you could get that sound anyway.
9: Oh, yeah.
1: Well, that's interesting.
0: What's that?
1: He says his high school jazz ensemble had a Farfisa.
0: Hmm.
8: Oh, wow. Cool. Wow. And then I don't care what they say or how well they sample the voices. You do not get the same kind of sound from digital as you get from the actual instrument,
9: no.
8: In my opinion. You can get close, mm-hmm. You don't get the action,
9: oh, yeah.
8: You don't get the same kind of sound all the way.
0: Well, anytime you turn, this is sad, but it's true. Digital is nothing but tiny little blips of things. It's little squares stuck together. And they're very tiny, and they don't take up, you know, they're very close. And if you sample them at a quick enough rate, you can do a pretty darn good job. But you can almost always, and I think people with good listening capabilities can tell the difference. I'm not saying that it's not worth doing. I mean...
1: Yeah, I would still like to have the ability to do that one of these days.
8: Sure.
1: Of course, mm-hmm. I'll never be... good at playing, but
0: that's my problem. I can't play the darn thing worth a darn.
1: Yeah.
0: But I would love to. I would love to have a.
1: Yep.
0: I would definitely love to have a MIDI
1: software
0: set up for it, emulator.
1: Okay. Yep.
0: And a lot of these digital keyboards are very good. They may not be exact, but they're awful darn good.
1: Yep.
8: Yeah, really good.
9: Yeah.
8: Especially the ones that don't take the one note and sample it and change the pitch, that actually use, like, separate notes.
0: Right.
8: I like those.
0: Yeah, they're better. They're definitely better.
8: Regarding Southwest FOB, it seems that there was this whole sort of psychedelic scene going down in Texas with them and Bubble Puppy and...
0: Ah, yes.
8: Other
0: I like
8: groups.
0: Bubble Puppy.
8: Bubble Puppy's great.
9: Bubble Puppy, yeah.
8: And I'm curious, I mean, there must have been more than just those two groups, but apparently at least Southwest FOB came out of Austin, right?
0: I think so.
1: I believe that was right.
8: Yeah.
1: And I believe that, I mean, I think we're Bubble, they were somewhere around there. I can't remember if they were also in Austin or not. But.
0: Yeah, I can't either.
8: Yeah, I wonder if any of that stuff that they recorded that's been in the can all these years got released.
9: Oh, wow.
1: I don't know.
8: Bubble Puppy, that is.
1: Yeah.
0: I don't know.
1: I think some of it has. We don't have it, But I'm pretty sure I've seen that some of it did. I'll have to reinvestigate that.
0: Yeah.
1: Because I would like to get more of their stuff. I like them a lot.
8: Speaking of that sort of thing, what did the two sardines say when they saw the people in the submarine?
0: These people, these guys are packed in like people. Yeah.
8: Close. Don't worry about them. They're just canned people.
9: Yeah, just a can of people.
8: Can of people.
0: Yeah.
8: Yeah, see, Kate tells it better because it was her joke initially.
9: Yeah.
1: Uh-huh.
0: Yeah, see, that's what you get for stealing somebody else's joke.
8: Uh-huh. Exactly. I am severely cowed, shamed, and chastised at this moment. I don't know if you can tell.
9: Oh, sure.
1: Not really.
9: Well, you know, once it's out there, it's in the ether, so you can just do what you want with it.
0: Uh-huh.
1: By the way, guess what we're going to end up with probably next week?
8: What?
1: From what I understand, we should have a copy of the Lewis and Clark expedition on CD with extra bonus stuff.
8: There's a chain around the flowers, etc.
1: Yeah.
0: Yes.
1: And apparently they charted with another single, not that one. And I didn't remember it, but it's on the album. But there's definitely extra stuff, and it should be very interesting. They were apparently from or part of a bunch of folk groups in L.A., before they became Lewis and Clark, and that's not their real names.
9: No.
8: Yeah, I wouldn't think.
1: No.
9: Yeah, I kept thinking I'd heard of something
0: and,
9: of them.
0: And
9: you
0: apparently,
9: know,
0: like, you remember
1: they were something to do with the monkeys, too.
0: Well, they did it.
1: Something to do with working with Nesmith.
0: Mike Nesmith, yeah, that was the... And I'm thinking... I don't remember for sure, but I think one of the other monkeys was in on it, too. I just don't remember for sure.
9: Oh, wow.
1: Anyway, I'll have to look it up later.
0: Yeah. We saw it in a Wikipedia or something.
1: Mm-hmm.
9: Yeah.
1: But nonetheless, interesting things are turning up.
9: Yeah.
8: Sounds
1: like it. One of the
8: like
1: things
8: it.
1: That's really, really annoying is that I'd like to be able to get the 3-CD set of the... Beacon Street Union stuff.
8: Ooh. Mm. Which must be more than the first two albums,
1: yes,
8: I guess,
1: it is.
8: Right?
1: It's a whole other,
0: actually,
1: a whole other
0: actually
1: earlier
0: the,
1: album.
0: Actually, the first two albums were not their first two albums. They
1: right.
0: were a group
8: really?
0: Called oh. Eagle, and they were, and it was, and that was out before they were the Beacon Street
1: right,
0: Union.
1: But I've never heard it.
0: I've got a couple of
1: that's
0: them.
1: True.
0: I could play some
1: we
0: songs.
1: We can play a couple of songs. But anyway, the right now it's I would just say, I guess it's a couple $100 for that thing.
8: Jeez.
9: Wow.
1: So I don't think we're getting it.
0: No, I think I'll skip that little.
8: Wait till it comes out used.
1: It already
9: yeah.
1: is.
0: Much,
1: that's the
0: yeah.
1: problem. I think it's probably about 20 years old. Because I've read about it before. In fact, it wasn't quite as expensive. It was only half that price, about 10 or 12. Maybe 15 years ago.
8: Why don't you try interlibrary loaning it? Libraries often have CDs and stuff.
9: Yeah,
8: somebody might have it. At least you could check it out that way.
9: Uh-huh.
1: That's true. We ought to check and see if there is anything like that. I don't know if you can do interlibrary with CDs or not, but it'd be worth it.
8: Yes, you can.
9: You can.
1: Ah,
0: yes,
1: you can.
8: You just have to return them quicker.
1: Okay.
0: I need to just point something out. Dr. Tom, are you still with us? Are you muted? Or?
2: I'm here.
0: Oh, okay, because you haven't said anything. You haven't been able to get a word in edgewise. I understand that, but...
2: Yeah, I was getting out the iron to press them to make, you know, maybe I could slide one in.
0: Are we boring you?
2: I wouldn't say that.
1: No,
0: you might, you might, it might be true,
8: but you wouldn't say that.
2: That's right, that's
9: maybe
2: right.
9: not.
2: Yeah.
1: Rick was a little astute there. He says... Gee, that might explain why both the monkeys and Lewis and Clark were on Coal Gems.
0: That's
1: yes,
0: right.
1: Yes, would.
0: and think about this. Coal Gems was a combination of RCA and
1: Columbia
0: Pictures.
1: Right.
8: Really?
0: And, that's right.
1: Yep.
0: So a lot of movie soundtracks and TV soundtracks were also on Coal Gems. Before that, before they actually came up with Coal Gems, there was
1: Coal
0: Picks.
1: Yep, and they were just direct descended.
0: Right.
1: And then apparently once that all folded, both of them, in effect, one into the other, then the last one disappeared
0: and
1: turned into Bell.
0: So you get the group PK Limited, which was on Coal Gems.
1: Yep. And then they did stuff as PK later on Bell.
0: On Bell. Without Art, yeah.
8: Did that have anything to do with, wasn't there a company that made
0: the scrummy
8: bumpers and like called Screen Gems that would stick on like little things at the ends of TV shows? Were they related somehow?
0: Screen Gems was one of the production companies,
1: yeah, producer.
0: And I think it did have something to do with Columbia Pictures.
1: Almost okay. Certainly, yes.
0: Not absolutely certain of that, though. Screen
1: at
0: Gems
1: least it
0: production.
1: Would have been the. I bet it was at least the Gems of Coal Gems. So yeah,
0: probably was.
8: Yeah.
0: But if you look at the records, they were all pressed by RCA.
1: Mm-hmm. And usually said so somewhere too.
0: Right.
8: That's so funny, considering that back in the acoustic, well, in the very early, up till 1919 or 1920, when the patents on the big three started to run out, you had this incredibly huge rivalry between, especially Victor and Columbia, became RCA. Well,
0: that went on. That went on into the late 40s, early 50s, when Columbia came out with a 33 and a third LP, and RCA came out with the 45.
1: Convenient 45, yeah.
0: And the two companies made incompatible phonographs. You couldn't play 45s on a
1: Columbia
0: on a Columbia record player.
1: Or you couldn't play anything but 45s on an RCA one.
0: Right.
8: Yeah, because they had the big fat spindle. My mom had one of those.
0: Mm-hmm. Right.
1: Yeah, very much like Beta VHS.
0: The interesting thing was, Columbia produced a turntable that had 33 and 78.
1: Yep.
0: And when they made a console record player, they had to actually use an RCA
1: 45 changer.
0: RPM changer, so it had two turntables in it, one to play 45s and the other played 78s and 33s.
1: Mm-hmm.
8: Two turntables?
0: Yes.
1: Yep.
8: Yeah. Wow.
1: Isn't that weird?
8: So those coffin box stereos that were around, they wouldn't necessarily have played 45?
1: It depends on how far back. It only happened
8: for about four or five years,
1: I think.
0: Yeah, there was only a few years before they came out with quote, three-speed changers, and eventually four-speed changers, because they added 16.
8: Mm-hmm. Was there ever any music put at 16, or was it all spoken word?
0: No, there was music.
1: Background music.
0: A lot of the background music
1: stores
0: and stuff had stuff recorded on 16.
9: Mm-hmm. Oh, the candy.
1: Brad has a ton of that.
0: Yes.
9: Yeah.
0: Yes, there was a Columbia 45 adapter for their turntables, but they only had that set up basically it would change the speed. You'd put it at you'd put it at 78, and then it was geared down to 45.
9: Right, I think we had one with like that.
0: They also made some that were. But the problem, of course, was that the arms on those 78 RPM the old 78 RPM turntables had humongously heavy arms, and they had very, very pointy, sharp needles that would have destroyed.
8: In the interesting way, no, this is according to the guy from the Antique Phonograph Music Program, so I'm just quoting here, but he claims that in the acoustic era, part of the function of those pointy needles, they did carve into records, but they would also basically create the arm would in effect set into the record and sort of create a groove. But and then if you change needles every song, which you were supposed to do, it would keep going on. But by the time they got to electric recording, they didn't need the needles to do that anymore, apparently. And it just became a record destroyer, but they were still using the really heavy tone arms for some reason.
10: At least that's what I remember from the Antique Phonograph Music program that I listened to a couple of years ago.
0: One of the things that just blows my mind is that they didn't seem to care that they were destroying records.
1: I think, again,
10: why should they? You could always buy more, you see.
0: Yeah, I know.
1: I also suspect that they really didn't know what they were doing early on. They didn't know how to
10: make quality, lightweight. They really didn't know. And the only machines that didn't destroy records in the old days were the Edison Diamond Disc.
0: They didn't have a pointy needle at all.
10: No, they didn't have a pointy needle. And by the time the Blue Ambrell cylinders came along, they were using the same non-pointy kind of needle. But the Pathé records weren't destroyed, but they were using a sapphire ball rolling along grooves. Yeah, and they still sound good to this day, actually, because they never acquired surface noise or gouges or anything like that. It's just that Pathé, by the time... And that's the, no, they didn't put this liver stuff on the record.
0: It was actually called Pathé. I thought it was pronounced Pathé with a TH sound.
9: I think I would have known that.
10: But by the time they tried to get into the U.S. market, which would have been post-World War One, the Big Three had such a gigantic hold, and especially since it was another incompatible format, you could not play Pathé records on a regular phonograph without an adapter. It would completely carve them up. They lasted for like 2 years, then they tried to make regular records, but way too late.
0: Wasn't the Edison record completely incompatible too? It was out of phase or something?
1: Vertical cut.
10: Yeah, Hillendale. Basically, with the Edisons, I believe it was both the cylinders and
0: the cylinders were definitely...
10: Yeah, and the diamond discs, and in fact, true of the Pathé records too. They were vertical cut. It's just that, in the case of the Edison records, they used diamond, what they called a diamond stylus that went along the sound was recorded at the bottom of the grooves with the vertical cut, and with the records from 78 on up that we know today that are more common, it's recorded along each side of the groove.
0: Right.
10: So unless you had a worn Edison record,
0: lateral,
10: you couldn't really play it on anything else.
0: Someone's calling. Hold on. Let's see here. I bet it's Brad.
1: Could be.
10: I bet.
11: Hello.
0: Hello.
10: Yeah. Are you calling to blow my argument to smithereens, or my talk to smithereens, or... Oh, no. That's a joke. Well, what's up?
11: Well, I made the comment. I don't know if it got... published or not, but when you were chastised so well by Tom and Daryl, were you utterly cowed?
0: Moo.
10: Decide to milk that for all it's worth, are you?
11: That's
2: kind of cheesy, if you ask me.
10: Certainly not buttering me up, but that's okay. It's fun.
11: Just putting you on the horns of a dilemma.
0: But there's no difference.
9: And then they'll cream you.
0: But then there's no difference.
10: That's okay. I'm in the mood for it.
0: There's no.
11: Yeah, we'll just ground you up and spit you out like bad hamburger.
0: There's no difference. There's no difference.
10: What's your beef with me?
0: There's no difference between milk and cheese.
11: Well, it's a bone of contention too. But I have to keep ribbing you about it.
1: Gee, there was an interesting website that I guess really did
10: I think you got me. I can't go. I tried to go somewhere with brisket and just couldn't do it. So I think you got me.
11: Well, yeah. You. I'm sorry, but a pun only goes so far.
9: Well, we can grind it all up and have the whole enchilada.
11: Yeah, and you just, if you know, it goes so far, and you just can't brisket going any further.
0: Uh-huh.
2: There you go.
0: I have a beef with
11: you
0: guys.
11: I love Rick's comment. This is all a bunch of bull. So anyway, going back to a couple of misconceptions that you might have gotten from the antique phonograph guy.
10: All right.
11: Foist. When you used your single play needles back in the old days of the acoustic 78s, the record, the shellac, was actually designed to wear down the needle.
10: Interesting. So the needle didn't set into the groove in a certain kind of way, then, you're saying?
11: Well, no.
10: It was the opposite.
11: It was the opposite, yeah. And that's why you change needles after every play, because the metal compound was soft enough that if you look at it under a microscope or even under a bright light and you rotate the needle, it actually wore wore the sides down on it after like one or two plays.
10: Interesting.
11: So, but when the electric era started coming along, I mean, you could get away with this up until about 1927, 1928. Then right around the early 30s, the shellac compound changed, and it definitely changed in World War II, where that's when, if you played that era of disc on an acoustic player, the needle definitely wore itself into the record because the shellac format changed.
10: Oh, okay.
11: And then you get up to World War II, and everybody was recycling records for the shellac drives for the war, and shellac just basically World War II shellac was the equivalent of 1980s Motown vinyl. It was trash.
10: Or some of that 70s recycled vinyl when the oil shock first hit. That stuff too.
11: Uh-huh.
9: Oh yeah.
11: Yep.
10: Yeah.
11: Yep. So. That's that.
10: I may have been misquoting him and misremembering too. Anyway, go ahead.
11: Well, misremembering, I never do that. Who are you again? And why are you on my lawn?
10: Misconception number two.
11: No, we won't go there.
10: Boy, you just gave me an opening that I'm not going to use. Continue, please.
11: I saw the opening and immediately put up the police tape.
10: So did I, but probably a different one.
11: Yeah, it's like, don't go there, ever.
1: Yeah, he probably put up something like their greatest hits or something.
10: So what else about phonographs? You said that there were a couple of
11: other things. One of the reasons that, and actually, you know, you're talking about the Pathé Sapphire cut. That is, it's actually a rather wide, it's vertical, you know, Hill and Dale recording.
10: Oh, it's extremely wide groove, yeah.
11: Yes, that's because the Sapphire ball is freaking huge.
10: Yep.
11: Relative to other styli of the day.
10: Yep.
11: There were a lot of American companies that did that, and the reason they went to the vertical Hill and Dale Pathé system was to get around the Victor patent.
0: Ah.
11: Because Victor had patented, and it was a huge, huge patent fight in the 1900s. Of course, like you said, Daryl, it was basically Beta versus VHS. Victor said you could not, you know, Victor insisted that we have the patent. Either you license it from us for a very exorbitant fee, or you go do something else to make phonograph records. And that's when a lot of companies, a lot of the smaller companies went to the Pathé Sapphire Ball Vertical Hill and Dale system. I've got a bunch of, I think, Rex, American REX label. And
10: I hadn't heard of them.
11: Okay, a label.
10: Okay, made vertical cuts?
11: Okay started out with vertical cuts.
0: Ah, yeah.
10: Huh. I only heard of them in the 20s after that. Okay, right, wow.
11: Yeah, Okay Records started with vertical cuts. And there was a couple of other smaller brands, I think out of Chicago, that were doing vertical. But the Pathé Vertical records, those were around for quite a few years. They only went to the Actuel, which was the lateral cuts, in the 1920s.
10: 1921, as far as I know.
11: Yeah, 1921 is when the Pathé Actuel lateral cuts came out, and they were still making some vertical pressings. Now,
10: then
11: the,
10: why
11: didn't the vertical take off?
10: Oh, yes, by the way, it wasn't just Pathé, it was these other companies, like, I mean, the Diamond Disc and Company that for a while.
0: Guys, it's time to do it. Time to do IDs.
10: IDs.
11: Let's do IDs.
0: Let's do IDs.
11: We'll return to this scintillating conversation and cure for insomnia right after these important words.
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0: I wish this thing would not cut in and out. Mm-hmm. Every so often, my microphone just sort of died.
1: Not good.
0: I don't know why. Let's see. I have something here I want to play for you for the...
11: All right. You play that. I'll finish eating my cake, and we'll return to the discussion.
1: Ooh. Okay. Sounds good.
0: Cake.
10: Oh, should we hang up and listen on the...
7: Maybe
10: I don't know if we'd I don't know if we'd hear it well.
7: I don't know.
10: On this, would we?
0: No.
7: I don't know.
0: You probably wouldn't, but you could listen
7: probably.
0: on your internet radio.
7: Yeah, that'd
10: yeah.
7: be better.
10: Yeah. Mm-hmm. That's what we ought to do. Well, maybe we should
7: to begin with.
0: I got to find the I have to find what I need to play, so hold on a second.
10: All right. Well, maybe we should hang up and
0: No, don't hang up. Don't hang up. Don't hang up. Just
10: Oh, we won't. Don't hang up. Okay. Well.
0: I have to find what I did with it. I know what I'll do.
7: You don't have to wash up that pot that much.
10: I know
0: what
10: I'm
0: have
10: filtering
0: to do.
10: Water into it.
7: Oh, okay.
0: Okay. I'll just do this because I know where it is in here.
10: Huh?
7: Yeah, okay.
10: Because I'm anal about not wanting to use crap. I mean tap water.
7: No, I know.
0: Don't use anal. Don't do things having to do with anal and water at the same time. That just doesn't sound good.
10: You might be public enema number one.
0: All right. I'm going to play. Okay, go listen to your radio. This is a nice little 1.5 minute message.
10: All right.
7: That's all.
0: Are we ready?
10: Oh, it's a message.
0: It's a message, yes.
10: We'll listen. Take it easy, y'all.
7: Take it easy.
0: Okay, we'll catch you later.
7: Right. Catch
1: call
7: you later.
1: Back so you can finish your discussion.
0: Right.
7: Okay.
0: Okay, here we go. Are we ready? They're not hanging up.
1: That's okay. They don't really
0: I
1: have
0: don't have to, I guess. I just have to listen to the radio.
7: But
0: we'll have echo.
1: Probably not a lot. I just discovered, according to this Wikipedia article, first of all, I should point out that we were wrong.
0: They were
1: not Austin. They were from Dallas.
0: Oh, okay.
1: But apparently they were covering a West Coast pop art experimental band song, which I didn't know. I've never heard their version, I don't think. We'll have to look it up. I love that group.
0: Yeah, they're good.
1: They apparently did Smell of Incense first.
0: Oh, wow. I didn't know that. How about that?
1: Yeah.
0: All right, now let me play my little message here.
1: Yep.
0: Now, if you're listening to this on WQNA...
1: of no use.
0: It's of no use to you whatsoever because what it's talking about is already done.
1: But it's fun.
0: It's fun. Here we go.
13: Welcome to Hyperbole Talent Booking. How can we make your life totally awesome?
14: It's about our fundraiser, August 20th. I'm from WTND. Have you found us anybody to perform?
13: Oh, go right in. Mr. Purbly can see you now. Oh,
14: okay, thank you. Mr. Purbly?
15: Hi. Call me hi. Get it?
14: Yeah, I do, yes.
15: And how can I make your life totally stupendous today?
14: I'm from WTND, and we're having our fundraiser August 20th, and I wonder if you found us any acts yet?
15: Oh, yeah. I got a call into Buffett. Jimmy Buffett? Saul Buffett. He's on my bowling team. Plays great tuba.
14: No.
15: Then there's Adele.
14: Adele?
15: Thompson.
14: Oh.
15: Has a kazoo group. You ought to hear him play Flight of the Bumblebee,
14: man.
15: You run for cover.
14: I really don't think so.
15: Mr. Purbly, call me hi.
14: Hi. I think we'll just go from our list of local talent.
15: Yeah, who's that?
14: We've got Joshua Allen.
15: Jazzy
14: Josh. Don and Kay Norton.
15: Don and Kay Norton, that seems pretty dull. How about The Norton Experience.
14: We've got Jackie Wilson Jordan and Randy Smith. Yeah.
15: Jackie Wilson sounds good. Lonely Teardrops.
14: No, not him. We've got Fred Railsback and Mary Lorline.
15: Fabulous Freddie. Marvelous Mary. Is it all?
14: Well, my sister and I could do a set. That's Chris Strong and Candace Strong McLaughlin.
15: The stupendous singing Strong siblings. How about that?
14: No, just the names. And we'll have free admission and cupcakes, and it's all August 20th at the Western Illinois Arts Center at 6 o'clock.
15: You sure you don't want to wait for Buffett to call back? I mean, he really gets down on that tuba. Down. Get it?

0: Why was I, when I heard that, when I heard that promo, I kind of skated back mentally to the disc jockey meeting.
1: Gee.
0: I don't like the color of his tuba.
2: I don't like the color of the label. Yeah. It is pretty depressing.
0: I do like the color of the label, and this is what I think about yours.
2: Right. Yes. You got my foot.
0: Shut up, Harv. Harv was a Wookiee.
2: Yeah.
0: All right, now we just got to wait for Pete to come back. See, this is why the goddess invented mute on phones.
1: Uh-huh. Yeah, that makes sense.
3: I think he might be calling now. I will answer the phone. Hello.
4: Hello, it's me again.
3: Hello. Hello, were you able to hear it?
4: I was able to hear it. Actually, I had heard it on the station, and it was pretty good. I liked it.
3: Why are we talking like this?
4: I don't know.
5: When the king speak the cleaser, does your dog not bite?
4: Wow.
5: Do you have a dream?
4: Yes. No, I thought we were all going away, and then I heard Brad, and I'm like, oh, there's more record talking to Bor. I have continue with...
1: Yeah, he was going to continue with his comments.
2: Right.
4: Yeah, so I'm here to hear those.
0: Okay, now let's see. We covered the shellac. We covered the...
2: What did you cover the shellac with?
0: I cover it with a nice velvet rag, and then put mayonnaise and mustard on top of that, and some ground meats, and I called it corned beef shellac hash.
4: Mm-hmm. Oh, nice. The velvet rag, wasn't that done by Arthur Collins and... No.
0: Actually, there was a velvet rag, and I think it might have been Zez Confrey or something like that.
4: Yes.
0: But there is, you know, I'm sure there was a velvet rag out there somewhere. I just forget who did it.
1: Doesn't surprise me.
4: Why didn't the Pathé Records take off, I think, was the last thing we...
0: Yeah, why didn't the Pathé Records take off? The Pathé Vertical Cut didn't take off mostly because the lateral pretty much became the standard. Edison, we'll go back to that, but just as an aside, as a last gasp to try and survive the Depression, Edison went to an electrical lateral cut.
4: Needle cuts, he called them, for about 3 months, yes. Wasn't it?
0: No, it was about, it was more than 3 months. It was a year and a half, I think, that year, maybe two.
4: Right,
0: but
4: it wasn't that long, though.
0: And they are quite scarce. Also, the Depression pretty much slimmed down a lot of the smaller record companies and kind of forced standardization because nobody could afford a dual player, and they did make them. There were players that did have dual reproducers. You'd flip it down one for the vertical, and then you would flip it over, and it would have a Pathé Sapphire ball-type head. Beltona is one of them that comes to mind. Okay. And there were aftermarket adapters and such. But the Depression just basically took away people's incomes to the point where, you know, they couldn't afford. You had to go back to basics, and the majority of the material out there was lateral, so that's what you got.
4: Yeah.
0: And going back to Edison, yes, on the diamond discs, they used a very small diamond stylus in the reproducer. And I believe that went all the way back to the wax era. To cut them, they had a steel needle. But to play them back, you played them back with a diamond stylus.
4: Sure.
0: And I know it was that way for the Edisons. I can't remember what the Europeans used for a stylus. I believe it was the same type of thing. Pathé made a lot of cylinders in Europe. In fact, that's the earlier, most of your

0: the Pathé lateral Hill and Dale discs were copied, were pantographed, mechanically copied from the cylinders that they, you know, not master cylinders, but just, you know, from a cylinder that they had. It says, oh, we must make the phonograph disc. So, oh, only we'll use one of our cylinders from the stock to make the recording to play. Yes, yes, we'll do that. Then we will have baguettes.
1: They didn't use tubes from the way that Edison dubbed the cylinders. They did pantograph. I thought people gave up on that somewhere in the wax era, maybe. Pantograph is basically where you have a bunch of arms linked together and they yes. copy that way, right? Basically.
0: Yes.
2: Basically, it just copies the exact same Hill and Dale form from one to the other.
0: Yep.
1: Yeah.
0: And that's why in a lot of the early to mid run of the Pathé Hill and Dale discs, you can hear a lot of bumping and thumping, and that's from not Henri the recording engineer and Giselle the secretary, but from the just, you know, the bumping of the original cylinders.
1: Mm-hmm. Yeah, you got some of that on the early wax ones when they were using pantographs too, but that pretty much, even yeah. the end of the wax era here, they weren't doing that much anymore.
0: Yeah, but the Edison diamond disc, yeah, you're right. They used Edison used a different process to cut that.
2: The Edison yeah. records were much thicker than what we think of as phonograph records, even 78s. They were like
0: right.
2: a half an inch thick or almost that, I think.
0: Well, not a half an inch, but they were quite thick. The reason for that is because you basically had two recording plates, and then the center structure was cellulose.
2: Oh,
0: that's
2: okay.
0: why you never get them wet, because that
2: right.
0: cellulose that will expand
2: yes.
0: and destroy the record.
2: Yes.
3: And, of course, a lot of them, like Edison stuff, was generally one-sided.
2: Actually,
3: until about 1910 or so.
0: No, I don't think Edison ever made a single-sided.
2: No, I think that was...
1: Not unless you count the cylinders.
3: Or maybe, I don't know who I'm thinking of then.
2: No, RCA. I mean,
1: Columbia started the double disc in 1910. They were the first one
3: that's
1: to.
3: Right.
1: I have a promotional recording for it.
2: Now,
0: right.
3: And pretty much everybody.
0: Yeah, I've got that one too.
2: Victor and a lot of the companies were doing one-sided records. They didn't. I just guess they didn't know you could do something on the other side.
1: Actually, wait a minute. Edison did do a one-sided record. Sorry.
0: Which one?
1: Well, it wasn't one. When they would, I believe, when they would do opera, they would use the other side to write large, various biographies of the performers and stuff. I'm pretty
0: that
1: sure
0: was Victor.
1: That was Victor, okay.
0: That was Victor and the English, not his master's voice, but before that it was G&T, the typewriter company.
1: Okay.
0: Which started, Angel, EMI, you could see a lot of those single-sideds from England. Pathé did make a single-sided disc, though. The backing, it was a huge thing. Any examples that are found today are virtually unplayable because it was a layer of soft wax on clay.
2: Oh, wow.
1: Oh, God.
2: So it would just have deteriorated into peanut butter.
0: Well, the clay exists. The clay backing exists. They're quite beautiful.
2: Uh-huh.
0: But you can't get any playback through physical means of it because the wax recording has basically dissipated over time. Now, with the new digital imaging project, they are trying to see if they can reconstruct something that's on their list.
1: Ah. In the same way they did those 1860 recordings from France with the lamp black
0: yeah.
1: and all that, but yeah.
0: Yeah, the Pantophone.
1: Yeah.
2: What are these people doing with panties? This seems to be a lot of pantographs, pantyphones, panty.
0: Well, okay. So the words of tonight are what? Incest and panties?
2: Apparently.
3: Yike.
1: You got to watch out when you're talking about panties, though. You can't overwear it, and you certainly can't underwear it. There's a balance.
2: That's right. And if you don't shut up, I'm gonna run a hose on you. Pantyhose.
1: Oh, I'm not gonna say what I'm thinking. Okay.
0: And that, ladies and gentlemen of Macomb, is a good thing.
3: Clace is a group that's recorded only on one side only could be called a single side band.
0: Yes, but you have to have the crystal filter to play it with the correct speed.
2: You have to.
0: All I got to say about that is, oh boy.
3: Yeah.
1: I had an interesting experience, speaking of radio, by the way. Well, interesting to me anyway, because I didn't suspect. I was running, at the time, a wireless router and a cordless phone.
2: Uh-huh.
1: And I tried using my shortwave, and I assumed that, you know, all the noise floor stuff meant that I wasn't able to get anything. Well, at some point, for some reason, I think I was rewiring or something, I had turned the router and the cordless phone off. And it was amazing. It didn't obviously eliminate all the RF from outside of the apartment, but all of a sudden I could get some stations that were completely invisible with those two things on.
2: There are so many things nowadays that interfere electronically. The biggest culprit, in my opinion, is the switching power supplies.
1: Yep.
0: Indeed. Switching. And right behind that are plasma TVs.
3: Yeah, I was
0: going to
3: say,
0: yep.
3: Because their big problem is they transmit for such a huge distance.
2: Well, and these LED lights are humongously noisy.
3: Yep.
2: Just enormously noisy.
0: Actually, I have to contradict that a little bit, because I've been in the process of changing the curly bulbs to LEDs.
2: Uh-huh.
0: The regular light bulbs, the LED light bulbs, I have found some, will not mention price or where to get them, but you can find them for the lesser amount of price. It is the house brand of a very big national chain that we like to urinate on the side of their buildings.
3: Oh, okay. I think I know what you mean.
2: Yes.
3: Nonetheless. I'll have to check and see how ours are doing, because we've pretty much replaced almost everything with LEDs.
2: And whatever the noise floor is right now, it is just absolutely
3: awful.
2: Horrible.
3: Intolerable.
2: Yeah, there is absolutely no real way to listen to anything but local AM radio stations.
3: And a lot of times, I can tune completely across the dial, and even the locals kind of screwed up.
0: Yeah, if you have an external antenna, I mean, but who wants to have an external antenna on their portable radio?
2: It's hard to carry around.
0: We're getting back to the old days of radio when houses were actually wired with an aerial jack.
2: Mm-hmm.
0: So anytime you almost have to have an external antenna to listen to decent quality AM.
3: I've heard of people having to put them out a huge distance from where they're located. I wish I could find the darned article, but it was one guy that was running a radio station, and he couldn't hear his own station at night. He had to put the antenna like 700 and some feet away, and then he could get it.
0: Wow. Right. There are a lot of stories of that, just because of the digital switching power supplies and all the routers and switches and hubs.
3: Yep.
0: They're just noisy, noisy, noisy, noisy, noisy.
3: Yes, and it's from the AM all the way up through shortwave. It's just all over the place.
0: You actually find some of it on VHF too.
3: That's right, up into the mixers.
0: Wow.
3: Yep, exactly.
0: It's
1: interestingly,
0: nasty.
1: Yeah. Interestingly enough, with the RF I was dealing with the two devices, it didn't seem to affect AM nearly as much as it did the higher frequencies. Now, whether that was because of the switch power supply, the fact that they were broadcasting up there, or both,
3: Basically,
1: that actually kind
3: of
1: surprised me.
3: Yeah, both of them are partially computers, which tend to splatter way up.
1: Yeah.
3: And maybe not as bad at the AM band, I don't know, but they often do.
2: You may be having a situation where you've got enough AM stations in your area that are local enough to override it, too.
3: Well, I think he was also listening to Chicago, right?
2: Yeah,
1: listening
3: You were also listening to Chicago, right?
1: Oh, yeah, I listened to CPT over the AM. And this didn't used to be true. We had the same amount of AMs 10 years ago, and it was way less true than it is now. So I suspect it's just more of the noisy things we've been talking about.
2: Well, I didn't mean your locals were interfering. I just meant that you should be able to hear the locals, whereas you wouldn't necessarily hear the DX.
1: Right. Yeah. Well, and it depends on which part of the dial, too, the DX works. I mean, there's this one part of the AM, or is it the shortwave, where there's just a of some sort. And so it really kind of depends who has what turned on as to what works.
3: Yeah, well, we certainly get a lot of that, and it pretty much covers the band. It's awful.
0: It's the same out here, too. At my house, it's almost impossible to hear stations of the, and I've got KOA that their tower is about 5 miles from me. Ooh. And then I've got 1430, which is 1K a daytime. At night, they go to a highly directional. Well, they're like 1430, so they're a great, you know, a graveyard AMer.
2: Right.
0: But their tower complex is about 2 miles from me. It's about to the point where you can literally hear them in your teeth if I had any.
2: Right. Well, the thing about that is the AM is incredibly potent, and of course it is grounded. It's not just sitting there on a balanced antenna. Part of its signal is going through the ground. So
0: right.
2: You're getting
0: the other thing. And the other thing is the ground has to be nice and wet, because
2: right.
0: Where this 1430 tower is, you can tell when the soil is dry during the summer because it starts coming into things.
2: Mm-hmm. Mm-hmm. I remember a friend of ours in Chicago, actually in Oak Park, was getting signals from
3: OPA.
2: WOPA, which was at the Oak Park Arms Hotel, about a block and a half, 2 blocks away, and you could hear. He could put a speaker on the floor in his bedroom, and just run a wire from the speaker with nothing else hooked to it, and you could hear the radio station.
1: Hello, mm-hmm. Let me run down there and turn off that radio. Oh, okay.
0: It's like having a crystal radio set without the crystal.
1: Oh, I forgot.
3: Right. Yeah. Exactly.
2: Well, there's probably something diodial in the cabling.
1: Right, hold on. Yeah, I forgot about that. Hold on.
0: Either that, or there was just so much germanium and silicon in the carpet, it was probably. You know, or so many dead cat whiskers.
2: Oh, God, cat whiskers. Hello.
4: I'm back. We're back.
1: Yay. We're back.
2: Welcome back.
1: Yeah. You guys here?
2: Yes.
3: Yeah.
1: Okay.
2: Yeah, we're here.
0: No, they're not here. They're in Macomb.
2: That's
0: You're
2: right.
0: in Wisconsin.
1: Yeah, right.
3: That's right.
0: I'm in Denver. Who knows where Doc Tom is? He's probably
3: Virginia.
0: Asleep.
2: He's in.
5: No, yeah. I happen to be awake. I'm in Winchester, Virginia.
0: Aha. Uh-huh. So,
1: oh, wow. Winchester, Virginia. Oh.
2: I knew that was
0: going to happen. He's shooting me down.
3: Yeah.
0: That's, if you keep singing, he'll chamber another round.
1: Oh, God. That's bad. Did you make that up?
0: Thank you very much. I'm here till Thursday. Tip over your waitress.
5: Is anything like cow tipping?
2: Cow tipping. You can't tip a cow.
0: I'm not going to go there because my oldest daughter is a waitress, and if I called waitresses a cow,
5: she'd have fun. Yeah. Uh-huh.
0: She's the smallest.
1: Are you on cordless?
0: She's
1: I'm on cordless. You're on speaker.
4: I am?
1: Yeah.
2: Uh-oh.
0: Yeah, she's the smallest of the three daughters and the most feisty.
2: Ah. feisty.
1: What, me
0: yeah.
1: too?
0: What was interesting is when I went up to Nebraska, I just got done You're repairing a lot of, okay. about three or four of the realistic DX390s. I took one of them up with me and just to do a performance check. And wow, I can't do it here unless I literally have to drive out of the city because of all the RF noise. But this little one, I will call it generically a transistor, and it's the one that usually blows out from a static discharge. Replacing that, and that's all I had to do, and it brings those radios back to life, and I'm very happy.
2: Yay!
3: Yay!
2: I'm hearing
0: an
2: echo.
0: Because those were such nice radios.
3: Which model was it?
0: The Radio Shack DX390. It's the same as the Sangean.
3: Oh, the Sangean with the 818 knob on the side. Yeah. Yeah.
0: Yes.
3: Yeah, those are great radios.
0: Yeah, it's about the size of a hardback book, but I tell you what. I will put those up against a Grundig Yacht Boy for audio quality.
3: They're pretty decent. We've got one. And but you say they tend to burn out, huh? The front end.
0: Well, no. What happened? It's one device up by the antenna. It's a MOSFET, I think. Yeah, it's a MOSFET. Oh no, it's on the other radio. It's a JFET that basically unloads itself. And of course, it was made by Sony, and it's unobtainium. But there's a common part that will go right in. All you have to do is basically flip two legs with a little bit and use a little bit of insulation, flip two of the legs, and then solder it right back in, and it works just fine. In fact, it works better than because I have one that's still working. The new device works better in it than the Sony unobtainium device does.
2: I keep hearing myself, and I don't know why. Weird. Now it's stopped.
1: Yeah, the echo comes and goes, too.
4: Oh, wow.
2: Yeah.
3: Weird.
0: It might be off of my phone because Skype still hasn't figured out how to do it right on an Android. So I do apologize.
1: In fact, it's Microsoft.
0: Nah, true.
2: Skypage.
0: So,
1: hey,
0: did
1: by
0: we
1: the
0: get
1: way,
0: did we get everything cleared up phonograph-wise?
1: I think so, unless you had something else you wanted to bring up. You said you had a couple things, and that's what you mentioned.
0: Yeah, the other thing you're talking about, and this was brought up on the record players group on Facebook that I'm a part of. Somebody actually had one of the Columbia, just the standalone turntables. I don't know if you ever remember seeing those, Tom or Daryl or Pete, but it was
1: 45 one.
3: No,
0: Columbia.
2: Columbia.
1: Oh,
2: they
1: Columbia.
2: Would have had. They would have had either,
1: oh, right.
2: either 30, just 78 or 33 and 78.
3: Both, yeah.
0: Well, this was a 33 and 78 table. It had the really wide, I think 2 or 3 inch wide, stylized Columbia tone arm.
2: Uh huh.
3: I remember that.
0: And one of the reasons that 45s didn't work on that turntable, even if you could get the speed to go there, was that part of the spindle assembly, it wouldn't let the 45 go on with the big hole.
1: Oh, yeah.
0: Because of the spindle and the stack assembly. Mm. But I guess Columbia did come out with an adapter eventually, and they did come out with a speed kit. But boy, they grumbled all the way.
1: Sure, sure.
0: And what was funny is that Victor actually came out with the long play before Columbia did because of their transcription service. A lot of those weren't released to the public.
3: Right.
0: Now, right during the first year or two of the Depression, Victor
3: did release
0: long plays.
3: Yep, and it didn't succeed, so they stopped.
0: Yep, exactly.
1: Edison tried an experimentation with long plays too, where it was like 300 grooves per inch or some incredibly finely threaded thing. Jerry Fabris, when he used to do Thomas Edison's Attic on WFMU, used to play some of the radio shows. They would do them out of WAAM, which became WNEW, I think. But anyways, WAAM, and they did these long play radio programs that they were trying to sell to other stations.
0: Hmm. Right.
1: But I don't think that many of them ever got released.
0: It was a 300 groove per inch pitch, and it was almost virtually impossible to play those back with period equipment.
2: There's an interesting thing that I don't think a lot of people realize in the smaller record companies, the independents, when they mm-hmm. made 45s, they were not cut with 1 mil with 1 mil grooves. They were cut with either 1.5 or 2 mil. So if you tried to play them with a micro groove stylus. It was like playing almost like playing a 78 with it.
3: Yep, it's like bottoming out. Yep.
2: It would bottom out.
1: Wow.
0: I'm still trying to find a micro groove stylus for my Stanton.
2: Ah.
0: Those damn things. I mean, those are unobtainium. Mm. I would love to find one. I did manage to pick up an RCA Victor 45 RPM changer a couple of months ago. It's the Bakelite one with the radio. It's a table model, obviously.
2: Yep. Mm-hmm.
0: But
2: the problem with those was that they actually used a crystal cartridge.
0: Yup.
2: And they died.
3: Moisture and heat.
0: Mine is death. And it's not like, especially with a Bakelite cabinet with a lid, and your whole amplifier assembly is at the front
3: venting
0: of the thing,
3: right into the
0: venting
3: thing.
0: Right back into where the stylus is. So the crystal cart, the crystal remanufactured carts are available, and there are a couple of outfits that actually do make
2: compatible
0: a drop-in replacement that's magnetic.
3: Oh, cute.
0: Or it's either magnetic or ceramic.
2: I was going to say, if it's magnetic, you'd need a preamp, though.
0: Mm-hmm. Yeah, there's a real small FET preamp that's
2: dirt cheap.
0: I will not mention the price, but I will just say that it is dirt expletive cheap.
2: Yeah.
0: It'll fit right. There's spaces for it either on the board or in the cabinet. Mm-hmm. That'll boost the voltage up to that of a ceramic, but you can still get even a ceramic drop in with the cartridge with the micro groove stylus, and you're looking at let's just say Andrew Jackson would be proud.
2: One of the things that irritated me about those 45 RPM changers was that, for one thing, the arm was way too heavy,
3: and
2: it was way out of balance.
3: Yes.
2: for a 45.
3: Yep.
0: There are fixes for that.
3: No, well, I'm sure there are, but they'd have to be modified.
2: Right.
4: Put them on medium or high.
2: Putting the thing is that with the original cartridge in it, et cetera, they were always jumping grooves.
0: Oh yeah. And that's why a lot of people went through those crystal cartridges, because they thought it was going dead when it was just jumping. Then it went dead.
2: Yeah.
1: Speaking of finding things, unobtainium, that's interesting.
2: I like that.
4: Yeah, really.
1: I'm looking for records, but also a radio series. We were talking about Bruce Phillips. Whatever you want to call him.
4: Yeah.
1: And he did for a while a radio series called Loafer's Glory, where he would talk about, he'd just tell all kinds of hobo stories and play music and, you know, do the Utah Phillips thing the way he did.
2: Yeah.
1: And I got to hear one episode of it, and I would love to hear more. And then the other thing that's on unobtainium for me is... I have certain 78s that I got really attached to that got zapped in a flood at my family's house. And other than going on eBay, which I don't do because I'm not online, are there any auction places or any, I mean, other than, you know, combing garages and record shows and stuff, is there like a clearinghouse where you can check to see if certain records are available?
0: The best 78 auction outfit I know of, this is not a call to action, I am not sponsored by them, I have no affiliation with them, I just know the guy and he's decent people. There is a guy in Dallas that does, I think it's a quarterly auction.
1: Chris Knock?
0: Yep, Chris Knock. Or Kurt Knock. Yeah, Kurt Knock.
1: That's it. Yeah.
0: Kurt Knock. One can proceed for more information to his website, which I can't remember what it is. See, that's not a call to action, is it?
2: No.
1: But it's NAU something or NAUK, is it?
0: NAUCK.
1: CK. Okay.
2: I'm going to knock on your door.
6: Yeah,
1: ring on your bell, tap on your window too.
6: Yeah.
0: I'm going to knock, knock, knock on wood.
6: Yeah, right.
0: So yeah, Kurt comes out with a quarterly catalog. I believe you have to order it from him, but I believe that the cost of a catalog order will be credited
3: probably,
0: to you.
3: Yeah, they usually are.
2: Yeah.
0: Yeah.
1: Oh, nice.
0: And if nothing else, it's a great. He puts out such a class catalog. It's you get. I know this is not going to do you any good, but there are just wonderful label pictures in there of some very rare and esoteric labels.
2: Mm-hmm.
1: Well, he occasionally.
0: He'll get stuff and peruses catalogs or just drop him a line and says. And say, hey, hey, Kurt, do you have da-da-da-da-da-da-da-da?
1: Yeah, and it's specific ones. And it's funny, too, because, with all 78s out there, we get attached to certain ones. And then with 78s, if you lose them, you may or may not find them unless you find somebody like Kurt who has tons of stuff. He one time appeared on one of Dismuke, who is a guy who does old record radio thingy. And Kurt appeared on Dismuke's show one time and played all sorts of rare things that he had up in auction some of which I haven't heard since.
0: That is twice a year he does that with Dismuke.
1: Okay.
0: That's his auction show. That's kind of like his way of promoting the auction, which is those are absolutely wonderful. Now if Dismuke just had some decent audio quality on his stream.
1: Well, 365 went down. Is he just doing Loud City at this point, or what's Dismuke up to these days?
0: I don't know. I haven't listened to Dismuke's stream. There's kind of a reason for that, and if one might be allowed to blow one's own horn, that's why Tinfoil Hat Radio is around.
2: Mm-hmm.
1: Oh, it's not Shellac Shanty anymore.
2: No, you're.
0: No, it's grown.
3: Expanded.
0: I have 10
3: He's
0: streams
3: got,
0: now.
3: He's got 10 streams. Yeah.
1: Wow.
6: Wow.
0: Yeah. In fact, I put a note up in the IRC. One can join the IRC if one desires. For more information, go to and I can't remember what the Java chat. There's a Java chat link to it, so you don't even have to load an IRC client.
3: Right.
2: You can go through Byron. It's up on dishnuts.net.
0: Yes. One
2: page.
0: Can find more information about the IRC Java app at www.dishnuts, that's DISHNUTS, dish as what you eat off of, nuts as what you crack, .com. Or .net.
2: Ow! Ow! Ow!
3: Ow!
0: See, now I could have gone somewhere else. Mm-hmm. I could have gone somewhere else. But
3: right, Mason says www.byronlee.com/chat.
0: There you go.
3: Yep.
0: The one thing that I do like, though, is that there is a concerted effort. There has been for some time, but a lot of the libraries now are, and I'm talking the large ones, are starting to digitize their collections.
3: Yep.
2: That's neat. Yeah. That is neat.
0: Go ahead, Tom.
3: I was going to say, I was reading an article today that pointed that out, that there's a lot of people supporting foundations and stuff, supporting some of this digitizing of old stuff.
2: One of the things that's being...
3: WFMT recently had the Library of Congress transfer, I believe it's 5,600 Studs Terkel shows.
1: Wow!
3: Right. 35 years of broadcasting.
0: Right.
7: That is so neat.
0: There's one of the archives out in California just got 60,000 pieces that they're going to put up on the, what's the Internet Archive site that has everything.
1: Cool. Archive.org.
3: Archive.org,
0: yes,
3: yeah.
0: Archive.org. Oh. And the other cool thing about the Royal Library in London, they're, and I think they actually got grant money from the government. And I can't remember if they've gotten their grant for the next 2 or 3 years, but they say they're going to continue doing it. A lot of governments in Europe for their national libraries are funding this restoration effort. We get back to Pathé. They've put out, they've released almost their entire historical catalog of films to the net. All of this for free.
3: Cool.
0: Because people are realizing that, hey, these legacy formats aren't going to be around much anymore.
2: Well, if you think about it, there were huge numbers of TV programs that cannot be played because there are no machines left to play them.
1: Kinescopes, you mean?
2: No, not kinescopes. TV
0: not kinnies, tapes.
2: Tapes. The BBC taped some of their programs on metal tape that was totally incompatible with anything else. It had they had a special machine to play them and record them, mm-hmm. and yeah, there are none, as far as I know, in existence today.
0: The BBC also used for some of their audio. They actually recorded it on film using a mechanical. Basically exposed film,
2: mm-hmm.
0: but they used a mechanical chipper to chip away chip away the soundtrack.
3: Ooh.
0: And it, yeah, and those machines are, I think they actually found out that they could take an old 16 millimeter or 35 millimeter projector and work it like the sound drum with the sound light.
2: Mm-hmm.
0: And they can get acceptable transfers, but it took somebody that was retired in his 90s to tell him, "Hey lads, you can do this with this. Mm-hmm. You don't need your technical computer mumbo jumbo. Now give us a pint and lolly on."
3: By the way, Texorcist, which I'm sure is Kurt. Says Canada bought a Japanese laser turntable for their archiving.
2: I wonder if it's any good.
3: Oh yeah.
0: No. LOC, Library of Congress, and Smithsonian, and I believe it's USC, University of Southern California, got one, and they say they only use it in dire worst cases, because it's poop.
3: Really?
2: The problem with it, that I had heard was that there is absolutely no real depth to it. It's like tinny sounding.
0: Yes, and it also it's really good at picking up any noise because it tracks the groove. And of course, what's in a shellac groove but lots of little pits and noise?
2: Right.
0: I can't remember for the life of me. What this digital imaging project is, what the name of it is, but it takes a long time to does a 3D rendering of the disc and the recording surface.
2: Mm-hmm.
0: And it's just amazing gobstopper software that processes this, and they can get very, very good stuff out of it. They've had some glass acetates that have been in 4 and 5, acetates with the glass backing,
2: mm-hmm.
0: that have been in 4 or 5 pieces.
3: Yep.
0: They fit it together the best they could, let it image it, and you couldn't tell.
2: And they can strip out the cracks, you know.
0: It's like, this doesn't belong here. It goes in, the software is just insert expletive here, yep. Amazing.
2: Yeah.
3: Clay says, film and the BBS first album, I'm not sure what that is, was made on yeah. a digital audio system that no longer exists.
2: Mm.
0: Yes, Flim and the BBs.
3: Oh, okay.
1: Oh, wow.
3: Flim and... Okay, I missed that. I thought it was Film. I didn't read it.
2: Flim.
0: Yeah, Flim and the BBs. And if you had... There's a lot of digital masters out there that nobody knows what the hell to do with because the machines have broken.
2: Well, this is the thing that got me. When they put that stuff out in the ether, so to speak. Well, let's put this out on a spaceship going off into the universe somewhere, and we'll give them a player to play it on. Yeah, right, exactly. That.
0: Well, they did. You know what? They did that with V'ger, and look what happened.
2: Yeah, I know. That was such a shame.
0: That was one hell of a customer service complaint. I'm sorry.
2: Yes.
0: I can't read this. I'm going to eat the universe.
2: Yes, that's right. I can't figure out what this is saying. Everybody, that all of these, whatever they are, the things made out of meat.
3: Right. Yeah. That was,
2: organic. That's the word I was looking for.
0: Now, what's amazing to me. So is that they can't figure out how to replicate some of these digital systems, mm-hmm. yet somebody is actually reverse engineered RCA's Selectivision.
2: God.
3: Oh, my God.
0: And it begs the question,
2: why?
3: I know.
2: It's the most god-awful system.
1: I don't know. I was kind of hoping to find an interface between a cylinder player and a Babbage difference engine. Is there any funding for that?
0: No. The cylinder player—it's actually the cylinder player and the abacus. They're working on that first. The Babbage engine is down the road.
2: Well, now, wait a minute. Didn't he end up killing a mockingbird, Abacus Finch?
1: To the You're Atticus again.
0: To the Atticus with you.
3: Yeah, right.
1: Brad, have you ever, speaking of birds, have you ever run across records by a guy named Charles Kellogg? Do you know anything about him?
0: That name rings a bell.
2: No, isn't he? Didn't he invent?
0: And no,
2: Didn't he invent cornflakes?
3: No.
1: No, but we suspect he might have been part of the same family.
6: I think he probably was.
2: Okay.
1: Charles Kellogg was a very uniquely interesting guy in that he did two things. I think there's a documentary having to do with where he lived and what he did called, like, Ever Everland. No, it's not the Michael Jackson place. That's Never Neverland. This is Ever Everland.
0: The Ever Everlandest ever? I'm sorry, that's another radio group that they hate the word tacking, you know, ever onto everything.
1: Mm-hmm.
0: Go ahead. Please.
1: He did the first thing. The thing that he's known for in record circles is he made
2: circles record. That's good.
0: Yes. Will it go around in circles? Will the stylus jump the groove?
1: Well, it's like that Rod McSpewin record. How many grooves are there in a record? One. It just goes round and round.
0: Well, I'm sorry, Mr. McSpewin, but there are
2: two
0: several records with more than one groove on it. The first one that comes to mind is the second side of Monty Python's Matching Tie and Handkerchief.
2: Oh, that's right, and the original Magic Record.
3: Yes.
0: Yeah, all the puzzle and all the puzzle records, some of which had eight different grooves on them.
2: That's right.
3: I don't remember how many were on the bingo record I have.
2: Oh, I'm getting another call. Hold on.
1: So what? And then I'll continue about Kellogg.
2: Hello.
3: Hello.
8: Hello, it's Barb.
2: Hi, Barb.
3: Hi, Barb.
1: Hi.
0: Hi, Barb.
8: Hi, how are you guys?
2: Good.
8: Got a question for Tom and Daryl.
2: Okay.
3: Okay.
8: All right. Do you guys remember when we were at school? Do you remember that odd record player that I had that you had to put the 45s in?
2: Yeah, those were made by RCA, they used that same type of a machine for cars.
3: Yep.
2: Mm-hmm. It was a horrible design.
0: Yep. It was a horrible design. It looked like you basically put the 45 in, slipped it into the slot like a toaster on its side.
2: Yes.
8: Yeah.
1: Mm-hmm. Yeah.
0: Yep.
1: Yeah.
0: I actually saw one of those about a month and a half ago.
8: No, at you an antique. Didn't.
0: Yeah, I did.
8: Oh my
0: god. I saw one of those at an antique store, and they wanted way too much for it.
2: Uh-huh.
1: Oh yeah, that makes sense.
2: It was a very interesting concept with
3: just,
2: I mean, it
3: badly
2: was
3: implemented.
2: Very, very badly implemented. And as I said,
0: ruined yeah. about 100 records.
2: Right, ruined.
1: I can't even imagine that in a car.
2: It carved them to pieces because, well, especially the ones that they tried to use in cars because they had to make the arm so heavy to keep it from jumping.
3: Yep.
1: Yeah.
3: Oh, I've
0: and there were two different car systems as well.
3: Oh yeah. My brother had a friend who had one, and I got to see it in about 56 or 57. I don't remember. I think it was an RCA one.
0: Okay, so it was the one that actually played the 45s.
3: Yes.
8: Yes.
0: Yeah. Okay, because Chrysler came out with one, and Columbia pressed for them, and they, those were pressed and played at 16 and two-thirds.
2: Whoa. Oh, my gosh.
3: No. Oh.
2: Yuck.
0: But I'm sorry, Barb, that we've been just jumping all over each other tonight.
3: Yes.
0: Go ahead and continue.
8: Yeah. Well, that was it. I just wondered if they remembered the players.
2: Oh, yeah, definitely. Yeah.
0: No, and they're still out there, if you know. And you can actually find some at decent prices, but the one I saw at the antique store was in just blah shape, and they wanted, let's put it this way, they needed to cut at least 10 off the price tag.
8: Wow. Yeah. Oh, no.
3: Yeah.
8: I think it had AM and FM on it.
2: Yeah, I think it did. Oh, I don't
0: yeah, some
2: it.
0: Models
3: I,
0: did.
3: I had a different one. I had an RCA, but it wasn't one of those. It had a lid that lifted up. It was a tube radio record player combination.
8: Oh, yeah.
3: And it had a short spindle, but it looked very, it was built like the changers, except it wasn't a changer.
2: It was just, it was manual.
3: Like a rubber holder for the arm to lock down at the front.
2: Right.
3: And
0: it was the single RCA. That's, believe it or not, that's where they got the close and play design from.
3: Really?
8: Oh, you're
0: because
8: kidding.
0: That was if I remember right, if it's the one I'm thinking of, Tom, that was a one tube wonder. It was very, very budget, which
3: that's
0: is why it didn't have the changer.
3: It had two or three tubes in it, but it ran on batteries, and the batteries cost more than I paid for the radio, you know, for the system.
8: Oh, my gosh.
3: So I didn't use it very long.
8: Wow. Well, mine was electric.
3: It actually sounded halfway decent.
2: Huh.
0: Yeah.
3: I think it had
0: if it was
3: tubes
0: for the radio, then it would have a couple of two or three tubes in
3: it. Yeah, it had a radio and the amplifier.
0: Yeah.
3: But, and it used four D cells to power the turntable. They were in kind of a cardboard tube with screwed-on metal ends.
0: Ooh, oh!
3: And they snapped into a holder at the underneath it.
1: I haven't been timing.
8: And I had mine around 1960.
0: Mm-hmm. Yep, that's when they were. That's about when they were made.
3: Mm-hmm. This thing was made. The one I had was probably 57.
2: Tom, are you? Have you moved your wiring or something? Because I'm hearing a hum, and it's coming from your mic.
1: And you're also very much lower than everybody else.
8: Yeah.
1: Too. You have been all evening.
3: Mm-hmm. Somebody needs to
8: especially
3: find
8: now
3: a way to turn me up.
2: Well, if I turn you up, I turn up the hum. Then you get this.
0: Yeah, Tom needs to crank some more pneumatic into his chair.
2: See that?
0: Oh.
1: Yeah, there's the hum. Good. Wow.
3: That's
0: you got a ground loop.
2: Yeah.
8: Anyway, that was all I had to add. I just wanted
2: Okay. That's what happened when I turned you up, Tom.
3: There were a whole bunch of those things at a place we used to work for. In fact, Rick did, too, for a little while. Little Owls.
2: Little Owls. Ah, yes. The ever.
8: I remember hearing you guys talk about that place.
1: Yep.
0: And who here remembers the wonderful Ream and Caliphone school players?
2: Yes. Oh, yes. We have about three of them.
3: Yep. The Goodwill within the last few weeks.
2: They were actually They were actually halfway decent in some ways.
3: I used to take them and replace their motors with ones from talking book machines, so they would have 8 1/3 on them, because they made good talking book machines.
2: They had a very nice big speaker in them. They sounded really good.
3: And they had a, you know, they were on. They suspended the speaker with springs, so it
0: didn't
3: feed back as easily when you turned it up.
2: Right. They were very much designed to be played fairly loud in a big room.
3: Yep.
0: Mm-hmm. I have a story about how I got eight of mine.
3: Oh, my.
2: Wow.
0: This is when I was living in Idaho, and what you would do is your trash in the part of town where we're living, you actually loaded it up in the back of your truck, took it to the town dump and dumped it off that way.
2: Uh-huh.
0: I was taking the trash, taking the trash down to the dump. Truck pulls in besides mine, and this guy had, there were eight of these school players. And I asked them, those are cool. Can I have those? And he says, sure, it saves me the dump fee. And they all worked. Most of them were the solid state ones, but there were four of them. Oh, no, that's about eight or nine. But there were four of them that were tube.
3: Cool.
2: Oh, wow.
0: And I still have them. And actually, whenever I go out traveling, I take one with me so I can play my 78s in the motel room. The night after I get them from whatever junk store I find them.
2: Uh-huh.
3: One sad thing is we
1: I think our food's ready. We're gonna go.
3: Okay.
2: But,
5: ready.
0: See you later, guys.
2: Bye bye.
0: For the wonderful topics.
1: Yep. All right.
2: Bye.
3: And we're 2 minutes to ID time.
2: Oh, we might as well ID now then.
3: Yeah.
2: This is WTND LP Macomb, WQNA Springfield, and RFD. There. Yeah. I can't for the life of me figure out what's going on with your mic.
3: I don't know either.
0: So,
8: you sound way better.
0: I think I'm done dominating your show, guys. So I'm going to finish my piece of cake now.
2: Okay. I thought you were going to do that before.
0: No, I only ate half of it.
2: Oh, okay.
3: Okay, that's...
2: Ow.
3: Ow, ow.
0: One can only eat so much cake in a minute and a half.
3: Okay. Uh-huh.
2: Mm-hmm. All righty.
0: So I will say goodnight.
3: Yep.
8: Good night. All right.
2: Bye.
0: Good night.
8: Bye. Say good night.
3: By the way, does this improve my mic any?
2: Yes.
5: Yes.
3: Okay.
2: What did you do?
3: I turned it up.
2: Yeah.
5: Well, that helps a lot.
3: Good. Yeah. And it didn't increase the hum.
2: No.
3: Apparently.
2: No.
8: Nope.
3: Good.
2: I don't know.
3: Clay says goodnight to Pete and Kay. And
2: Barb, are you still here?
8: I'm still here, but I'm getting ready to go.
2: Okay.
3: Okay. And also, Barb, Clay said hello to Barb.
8: Hi, Clay.
3: One of the things I was sad of is that one of the things Elena had was a talking book that we had relatively recently updated, one of the old tube models with the wooden case, and it still worked.
2: So we put,
3: we put a new motor in it in the 90s, I think.
2: Yeah.
3: And it was still running, and of course we don't know what happened to it, but sad.
2: Yeah, those old wooden ones with the big heavy lids were, with a speaker in the lid.
3: Yeah, they were good.
2: Nice.
8: Yeah, you could play 45s on them, couldn't you?
3: Yep.
2: Some of them you could.
3: I think those you couldn't, but
2: no. There were several different models that were made. I think VM made one of them that actually had little capstans.
3: I don't know who actually made the. I think those were American Printing House machines.
2: Right, but
3: for the blind, used a standardly available motor drive unit that had these little
2: snap-in
3: capstan things that were then interchanged as you moved the slider to. So you could get different speeds, and you could pop those off and put other ones on it.
2: There actually were a couple of the APH machines that some of the earlier gray regular talking book machines had that same motor system.
3: Oh, really?
2: And they actually had 16. So if you didn't really care that much about having 78, you could take the 78 out and put the 16 one in there and have the 33, 45, and 78 on it. Or 33, 45, and 16 or whatever.
3: Yep. And the as I said, the ones that were the ones that the printing house had, you could drop a 45 one onto it from one of the other machines.
2: Right.
3: Yep. This is interesting. Brad saying, I would love to find one of the old Jehovah's Witness porch players, the one where one dropped in a preaching record into the slot. I never saw one of those or even heard of them.
2: Me either.
8: Heard of them.
2: Wow.
3: Rick says he saw one on American Pickers show.
2: Oh, my. Interesting.
3: Yeah. Well, let's see.
2: Well, let's see.
3: We had a request, if I can find it, for the Raspberries Let's Go All the Way or whatever it's called.
2: Oh, okay. Let me see if I can find it.
3: Go All the Way, I think it might have been.
8: Go All the Way is what it is.
3: Yeah, that's what I thought.
8: I'd like to hear some more Stan Freeberg if you guys.
3: Oh, yeah, we were going to do more Stan Freeberg. I ought to see if we can find some.
2: Right.
3: We have a
8: Don't
3: bunch
8: matter.
3: Somewhere.
8: Just play if you can.
3: Mm-hmm.
8: So I'm going to go on out of here now. If you guys come up with something good again, I might call back.
3: Oh, no. Mason says now they want you to watch a Flash video when they come to your door.
8: All right. Well, I'll talk to you guys later then.
3: All righty. Thanks. Have a good evening.
8: Bye-bye.
3: Yep.
2: Take care. And raspberries, huh?
3: Mm-hmm. Brad says, one of the best uses of reverb in production was Go All the Way.
2: How do you spell raspberries?
3: I don't know for sure. R-A-S-P.
5: R-A-S-P.
2: R-A-S-P?
5: Yeah.
2: R-A-S-P. Eh. Shoot.
3: Actually, is there a P?
2: Yes.
3: Okay. Oh, yes. B-E-R-R-I-E-S. Raspberries.
2: S-P-B-E-R-R-I-E-S. Actually, it's Hey Baby, Go All the Way.
3: Okay.
2: Is what it's called.
3: Somebody says, are you sure it's Flash talking about the Jehovah's Witnesses? And then Brad says, hey Jehovah's Witness, Flash this. Yes, 11:04.
2: Okay, let's do this. It's
3: and we still haven't gotten much music tonight.
2: No, we haven't.
3: We'll have to do that a little bit. Maybe we'll have to go longer, do you suppose?
2: Yeah, maybe so. Let's do the raspberries right now.
3: Okay.

0: I think that's over-modulated. I'm going to see if I play another copy of that from someplace else. Hold on.
1: Okay.

0: Okay, let's go all the way.
1: Yeah, raspberries.
0: And you're back to humming again.
1: Oh, great. I don't know why. Didn't do anything.
0: I don't know.
1: I don't either.
2: Well, now it seems to have died down, so that's good.
0: Yeah.
1: Let's see, we wanted to play some Utah Phillips.
0: Yes.
1: And Priscilla Herdman, I think.
0: Right. Let me get rid of these raspberries here.
1: Okay. Yeah, all right.
2: Yeah.
0: All right. Here's you saw Tillips and Priscilla Hemden.
1: Something like that, yeah.
0: Yeah. Mm-hmm.

buckskin smells, so the people tell, as we huddled in the boxcar from the rain. Flashing lights that cut the night, the railroad bulls that pulled us off the train. When the winter's cold and the norther blows, I'm huddled in the corner till I'm blue.

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0: Now, it's supposed to have a Priscilla Herndon playing, but it's now got a nice...
1: silence.
0: Well, it's mostly got the little...
1: Hourglass?
0: The hourglass.
1: Like Priscilla either.
0: No, I don't think that was Priscilla.
1: I think that was Hot Smoke and Sassafras.
0: Yes.
1: By Bubble Puppy.

0: I absolutely love that version of that song.
1: Yeah, that's
2: yes.
1: great.
2: That's great. Mm-hmm.
0: Indeed. That was Priscilla Hernan and her version of Waltzing with Bears. We usually play the
1: Bachmere and Trickett
0: version, but they leave out a verse.
1: Yeah.
0: I love that last verse.
1: Yep.
0: That's neat. There's at least one other version of it that I know of too, but I can't remember who it's by.
1: Oh shoot. There are a couple of Irish people.
0: Yeah. Anyway, we played that one.
1: Mm-hmm.
2: Yeah.
0: And let's see, what else did we have in
2: Do you have the Fire Sign Theater?
0: Oh, yeah, you wanted the Fire Sign Theater, didn't you? You asked me for that, and I put it in there somewhere. Yes, I did. Indeed, I did. Yes, I remember that now. Yeah,
2: mm-hmm.
0: Yeah. It's Fire Sign Theater. There it is.
2: Okay. Ta-da!
0: It's about 10 minutes worth of Fire Sign Theater. Here we go.
1: And we should also do some Red Belly.
0: Okay, yeah.
1: And maybe a few more of those songs, a couple more songs from the Southwest FOB.
0: Okay, I'll see what I can do, but I need to play this because we had it. He wanted it at the beginning. It was the first request, so here we go.

0: Well, I think it's about time. The way the corn's been growing for the last two or three generations.
1: Look at that herd of buffalo. They're ready.
0: Everything's living the Great Spirit's way, in harmony.
1: He'll be here soon.
0: The true white brother's coming home. Remember what the Great Spirit said? If we did what we were supposed to do and lived according to the plan, white brother would finish his work in the East and come back to us.
2: It'll be nice to have the family together again.
3: Buenos dias, amigo.
0: Hello, you must be the true white brother.
3: Sure, you must be the Indian.
0: Yes.
4: Welcome home.
3: Welcome to New Spain. This is your new father, Father Corona.
5: Down on your knees now. Do you recognize what I'm holding over your heads, lads?
0: It's a cross. The symbol of the quartering of the universe into active and passive principles.
5: God have mercy on their heathen souls.
3: What the Father means is, what is the cross made of? Gold. Have you got any?
0: No.
3: What about the seven cities of gold? Phoenix, Tucson, Las Vegas?
1: This is gold.
3: What's that?
0: Corn.
6: Hey, corn! Now we can make tortillas!
7: We've been waiting for this for hundreds of years.
6: I just invented tacos!
3: So this is all you got?
0: Yes, but... aren't you the true white brother who's supposed to come and live with us in peace?
3: Sure. Therefore, I claim this rich verdant of pasture land in the name of the Empire of Spain.
5: Hey, Capitano, the rain, she's a stop to fall. And the corn, she's all dead.
3: Shut up, Vespucci. I claim this stinking desert in the name of the Empire of Spain forever. Let's go.
8: God bless Vespucci land.
5: Oh, by the way, Domini, you're all Catholics now. God bless you.
3: Come on, and Father, nobody in their right mind would live in this stinking desert.
9: Come on, Cisco.
10: Boy, I'm tired of pushing west. How long ago we leave Goshen?
11: About 2 hours ago. Ain't we ever gonna stop?
12: Quiet down, old boys. Wagon boss.
9: My fellow settlers.
13: Hold it down.
9: We stand here at the edge of civilization, on the banks of the Mississippi River, looking west at our destiny. What may appear to the faint-hearted as a limitless expanse of God-forsaken wilderness is in reality a golden opportunity for humble, God-fearing people like ourselves and our families and our children and the generations a-coming to carve a new life out of the American Indian.
0: Welcome, white brother.
9: Engines! Pull the wagons up into our circle!
0: Why do you always do that?
9: We get better reception that way. Do you mind if I put this antenna up on yonder peak?
0: That's our sacred mountain.
9: This is our sacred antenna. It's shaped like a cross, made out of aluminum. Got any aluminum?
0: We've still got some corn left.
12: Hey, corn! Now we can make whiskey!
14: We've been waiting hundreds of years for this.
15: Just invented a Tom Collins.
9: Here, Engine, you want some fire water?
0: No. We were warned by our elders not to drink anything that would make us weak or silly.
16: Put it in their well.
0: That's not a well. It's the eye of the holy serpent mound on which you're standing.
9: It's a butte.
0: No, it's a mound.
9: And right purty, too. Can you move it?
0: But why?
9: Railroad's coming through. Right now.
10: Hey, what we stopping for?
1: We in Goshen yet?
9: Can't go no further. This here's engine territory.
17: Well then, it's treaty time!

0: My fellow Redskins, speaking for the great white father in Washington and all the American people, let me say we respect you savages for your native ability to instantly adapt and survive in whatever godforsaken wilderness we move you to. Out there, sign here.
1: They did it! Yeah!
2: No reason to complain. It's not so bad out there. We still have our people and our ceremonies and the sun, moon, and stars and the sand and the black stuff coming out of the ground.
3: Black stuff coming out of the ground?
4: Civilization! Oh!
2: Nice out here in the desert. No rain, no crops, no white brother.
5: All out for Fort Stinkin' Desert. Last Indian reservation for 2,000 miles. You got 15 minutes, folks. Get him while you can.
6: Get the senator back in the bus.
7: God, Daniel, pesky Redskins. Which way's Goshen?
0: Howdy there, colorful replica of America's past. Right. When is the exciting in its primitive splendor snake dance going to take place?
2: It's usually in August, but with all our children off in Indian school, there's no one left to do the ceremonies.
8: Hiya, Pop.
9: I'm home.
2: Hello, Soaring Eagle. It's good to have you back from school.
9: Oh, come on. Call me Eddie. I'm an American now.
2: What have they been teaching you?
9: Just what we need for a better life. French horn, Italian, water polo?
0: Yes, at the Custer Memorial Indian School, Eddie's one of our prize students. We're giving him away next week.
2: Oh, my white brother.
10: Hey, man. Don't let him bring you down now. There's a lot of young people in this country just like myself who really know where the Indians at. And don't worry, soon we're all going to be out here on the reservation, living like Indians and dressing like Indians and doing all the simple, beautiful things that you Indians do. You got any peyote?
11: Hey, how much is that necklace you're wearing?
12: Do you know how to do the war dance?
13: Hold it. Smile.
14: Isn't it amazing how they survive on this stinking desert?
12: You got any scalps?
9: Hey, let me get a shot of you and your squaw.
11: Hey, let's see the war dance.
12: Let's see the dance.
11: Let's see the dance.
12: Dance.
11: Dance.
12: Dance.
11: Dance.
12: Dance.
11: Dance.
12: Dance.
11: Dance.
15: Okay, okay, folks. Fun's over. Back in the bus.
16: Where's little Billy Joe?
17: He's in that run-down outhouse over there, Mama.
2: That's our sun altar.
0: Well, Indian, just goes to show you there's an obvious need to conserve our priceless national heritage. The government is turning your home into a national monument.
7: It behooves me upon this historic occasion to dedicate the Stinking Desert National Historical Indian Monument and Cobalt Testing Range.

0: Well, it's about time. There's been no corn growing for the last few generations. The buffalo's gone. There's no one left to live in harmony.
1: I wonder where we went wrong.
0: Let's just keep to the life plan. Remember what the Great Spirit said. Follow the peaceful way. The true white brother is bound to come.
2: All right, Indians, get ready.
3: Winning of the West, the massacre, take four.
1: Well, let's go.

0: I guess it would help if I actually put the microphone by my mouth.
1: Yes.
2: Yes, yes, yes. I've always liked that.
0: Yeah. I love that bit.
1: I love that one, too.
2: Yeah.
1: I've liked all their early stuff and some of their later stuff.
2: Yep.
0: Yep, excellent stuff.
1: And Kurt said, thanks for playing that.
2: Mm-hmm.
0: What's all scrankling and
1: I don't know.
0: Making noise? Is that you, Doc Tom?
2: Don't think so.
1: It's my beard, what little beard I have. It's not really a beard, but anyway, is hitting the microphone. Apparently, it got bumped right up against my face.
0: It was going scrunchy, scrunchy, scrunchy.
1: Yeah, I heard that. And I didn't realize it was me.
0: It was you.
1: Yeah.
0: Oh, ouch. Okay, well, you turn that down a little bit. Okay, I think maybe you wanted to hear some Lead Belly, huh?
1: Yeah, sure. That and a few more things, a couple more things from the...
0: Southwest FOB?
1: Yeah, some of the not usual stuff.
0: Okay, well, there's not too many usual stuffs from
1: That's
0: them
1: true.
0: Anyway. So, but okay, let's hear from Lead Belly. I don't know if we've ever heard this one before.
1: Oh, yeah, right.
0: I said...
1: You don't know if we'd ever heard this one before.
0: I said...
1: And it's supposed to start.
0: Yeah, it is.
1: But it's not.
0: Oops.
1: Oh, yeah, that started. I should have said it's supposed to play.
0: Yeah. It started.
1: Yeah. Uh-huh.
0: Yeah, that was good. That was real nice.
1: Now, you could maybe follow it with the rest of the song.
0: Well, I could once I start...
1: the playlist again.
0: Uh-huh.
1: Oops.
0: Once I get the... The
1: Winamp working. Yeah.

0: know.
1: Yeah, a little more Southwest FOB.
0: Yes, and I think I'll read a little article because it really isn't very long. This is, comes from Wikipedia. Southwest FOB, for you on board, was a 1960s psychedelic rock group from Dallas, Texas. Now perhaps best remembered because of featured Dan Seals and John Ford Cooley, who later found great success as the duo England Dan and John Ford Cooley. Started by guitar player Larry Ovid Stevens when they were students at W.W. Samuel High School in Dallas. The band secured a minor hit in 1968, reaching number 56 with a cover of West Coast pop art experimental band song Smell of Incense. Nationally released on the Stax subsidiary label Hip Records, the band's soul LP was also called Smell of Incense. It's currently in print as a remastered, expanded CD. Later success eluded them, and the band broke up in 1969, and I should point out that I don't think it's currently available. Pretty sure it is not currently around. Dan Seals died in March 25th, 2009. He and classmate John Coley, who later changed the spelling of his last name to Coley, I'm not sure what the different one is. The first one, his real name was two L's, and he changed it to one L.
1: Oh, that was totally amazing there.
0: Yeah.
1: Difference.
0: Formed a group with three other Samwell students called the Playboys Five. That became These Few, T-H-E-Z-E, Few, who morphed into the legendary Dallas High School band Southwest FOB. We were very popular in the late 60s, Coley 60 said Thursday from his home in Nashville, Tennessee, where Seals also lives.
1: Lived.
0: We even opened for Led Zeppelin and Three Dog Night, and remember, we were just high school kids. And the point I was going to make, too, is that there was a couple of songs that mentioned
1: these few,
0: and we think that must be songs by that group before they had morphed into Southwest FOB.
1: I'm going to play one of them right now.
0: Good.

0: Well, that was explosive. Good. That was one of these few songs. I want to play another song that I just found the other day, and I haven't played it in a long, long time. This is Chris Farrell.
1: When we moved to Schaumburg, the realtor swore we'd be safe from the riffraff, the pimps, and the whores. The wino.

0: like that.
1: Yes.
0: That's one of my gems, I guess.
1: Yeah, I guess you could call it that.
0: Yeah, something
1: I like,
0: it
1: anyway.
0: Dr. Tom, did you fall asleep?
1: He may be muted.
2: I was muted.
1: Ah. He was muted, I thought so.
0: We couldn't hear you.
1: No.
2: Well, that's probably because I was muted.
1: Yeah,
0: I know.
2: Oh, dear.
0: So did you like that?
2: Yes.
0: Of course, we played another song by this person. We played a live version of this. Not this, but another song by her. And I just happened to find the original record. But I'm going to play this the side we didn't play because I couldn't find it. So this is Jan Hobson and her Bad Review. And here's a song.

0: Un song, yay.
1: I love that.
2: I need to get a copy of that to put in my story. You know, Neil's Boy Scout Patrol are the raccoons.
3: Oh, that's right. That's right. I like that.
2: Oh, dear.
3: Yes.
1: I love that thing.
3: It's so cute.
1: Yes, it is.
3: Yes, indeed. It's fun.
1: Yes.
2: Indeed, indeed. We got, what, 8 minutes?
3: Yeah, well, we can. We could do more music. We could go another hour. Mm-hmm.
2: You can.
3: Uh-huh.
1: You can. Okay.
2: But I have to go to my mother-in-law's 95th birthday party tomorrow, I can't be up too late.
1: That makes sense.
3: Yeah. Okay. We'll play another song or two, and then we'll let you go.
2: Yeah. Okay.
3: Here's a song by PK Limited, although by the time this was out, it was just PK.
2: Mm-hmm. Okay. Look up The Cat Got Dead, too, Daryl.
3: Okay, I'll see if I can do that.
2: Okay.
1: Be able to.

We put them in a box and we dug a little hole, covered it with rocks, and we picked a couple dandelions, said a little prayer, and we all went off to bed because we mostly didn't care. But in the middle of the night, a dog started sniffing. Was a Labrador Retriever that belonged to Mrs. Griffin. And even though the cat was smelly and stiff, he thought it'd be a nice addition to Mrs. Griffin's kitchen. Well, throughout the house, she has cat curiosities with kitties on her couch and her coat and her colostomy. People gave her kitty gifts, but all a dog could afford is a cat he dug up with a case of rigor mortis.

linoleum shook its shaggy head out of its catatonium. From the floor to the counter and all around the kitchen, the cat was chased by the dog and the dog by Mrs. Griffin, past the living room couch with a kitty motif, through the front door screen, out into the street.

0: Thank you. I haven't heard that one in a while.
1: There you go.
2: And you've got a couple of seconds left with this. Any wise words of wisdom?
1: We're going to stick around, so...
0: Yeah. Actually, I don't, except, you know, y'all have a good weekend, and we'll see you next week.
1: Sounds good.
2: Yep.
0: And so I shall sign off at this point.
1: All right.
2: All righty.
0: All righty. Good night, everybody.
1: Good night.
2: I mean, good night to you, rather.
1: Yeah. Mm-hmm.
2: I almost good-nighted to everybody.
1: Hello, everybody else.
0: There you go. Yeah. All right. Bye-bye.
1: Bye. And there goes Dr. Tom.
2: Right.
1: And when he goes, he goes.
2: Yes, he does.
1: And this is WTND LP Macomb, WQNA Springfield, and
2: RFD.
1: And there we have, it's time for the, marathon.
2: Right.
1: Part.
2: That's right.
1: So, but I don't know where the file is at the moment, so I'm just going to not do that.
2: Mm-hmm.
1: But I did think, since I played, it's weird he wanted to hear that.
2: Mm-hmm.
1: Because I was thinking of...
2: You were thinking of something else.
1: Yeah.

0: Nah, I wouldn't want to do that.
1: No, they're too nice.
0: Yeah. Kitties are nice. And she likes cats.
1: Mm-hmm.
0: Yes.
1: She had lots of cat stationery and all kinds of stuff.
0: The kitty motif.
1: Yeah, kind of. Well, let's see. You were going to play, if it's findable, something by Eagle.
0: Yeah. Let me see what I can do about that.
1: Who eventually morphed into the Beacon Street Union.
0: That's true. Let me... I have to... I almost... Oh, I did forgot. Okay, let's see here. Doodly-doo-doo-doo.
1: Of course, if you had anything else to play in the meantime, you could do that.
0: Well, I could, couldn't I? Yes. Sometimes I just sort of go mumble, mumble, mumble, mutiny, mutiny,
1: right,
0: mutiny.
1: Right, right.
0: But then, you never know. Yeah.
1: And it is now 12:04 on the Central Coast.
0: Here's some Beacon Street Union. Whenever.
1: But it's actually Eagle, right?
0: No, this is still...
1: Oh, this is... Oh, okay.
0: I think this might be Eagle.

0: Need to turn up our mics, I guess. And that was the Beacon Street Union with Speed Kills, which I requested. And before that was Rick's request for Beacon Street Union doing A Clown Died in Marvin's Garden, which was the Marvin Garden, which was the title track from their second LP.
1: Right.
0: The one I played was from the first LP by them as Beacon Street
1: Eyes
0: Union.
1: Eyes on the Beacon Street Union.
0: Eyes of the Beacon Street Union, yeah.
1: Right.
0: And that one was from that.
1: And the first one we played was actually from their previous incarnation before they became
0: Beacon Street Union.
1: And called Eagle.
0: Mm-hmm.
1: And so.
0: Yep. And apparently, Kurt would like to hear some Joni Mitchell. He says Sex Kills is better.
1: Joni Mitchell, huh?
0: Mm-hmm.
1: All right, I'll see what I can do. I think we might even have some Joni Mitchell. I can't be sure.
0: About 20 albums or so, maybe. Something like that.
1: Let's see here. If we can
0: it
1: do
0: this. It's now
1: this.
0: 15 minutes into this last hour.
1: That's true, it is. There's a lot of hour things going on and music. And,
0: this person, Tashma, or something, I'm not sure how to pronounce that, says, I like Joni Mitchell as an artist, but some of her songs make me feel like I'm burying my dog in the backyard. Yeah, I know exactly what you mean. I do like her butt.
1: You like her butt?
0: No, I like her butt. But her comment is... The comment or whatever is fair.
1: Yes.
0: Not sure who that is, so I don't know if it's a him or her, but somebody's right. Comment is very fair. I agree.
1: Ah, excuse me.
0: Uh-huh.
1: Let me just check something here.
0: Mm-hmm. Anyway, I liked the versatility of Beacon Street Union. They just sounded really neat. What they have tended to call the Beantown sound because of a bunch of other groups that came from there, Orpheus and several others. I found it as a bargain album for probably $2 in 1968. And I loved it. It was absolutely great. And then I bought their second album when it showed up, and I wasn't as fond of it at first. But
1: Does anybody know what album that was from that you were asking for about the Speed? Was it Speed Kills or?
0: No, Sex Kills.
1: Sex Kills. Okay, but what was
0: but
1: it?
0: No, I have no idea which album, but maybe somebody can tell us.
1: Well, maybe I can just do a search.
0: Search and see if it shows up. That would be good.
1: Yeah, I can do that.
0: Aha!

0: Your flag decal won't get you,
1: into heaven anymore.
0: By John Prine.
1: Mm-hmm. And whatever made you think of that, I don't know, but I love it.
0: I do too.
1: Although I do wish we had a live version.
0: From the early version,
1: because when he went on to that label, they decided they had to make him country. He was doing that as a pretty basic folk song originally.
0: Right.
1: Without all the steel guitar stuff, which I don't mind if it belongs there, but I know it doesn't. That wasn't his way to do it.
0: I have to play this.
1: Okay.
0: This is sort of a memory.
1: Oh, by the way.
0: Yes?
1: It was funny. Let's see. Kurt says, and now for something completely different when we switch songs from the those two. Anyway, and I said, you're right. And he says, Texas is neither left nor right. I said, not what I meant, silly.
0: Are we ready?
1: Yeah.
0: This is for Jerry.
1: Okay.

0: Good evening, sir. Welcome to the only nice motel in town. How long will you be with us?
1: Just for tonight.
0: Ah, very well, sir. You'll find it's very clean here. Just fill out this card.
1: Oh, thanks. Oh, look, it's dirty. Somebody's already used it. There's a name on it.
0: That's all right.
1: Well, I couldn't get you to believe my name is Mr. and Mrs. John Smith, could I?
0: Well, of course you could. It's nice to have you with us, Mr. and Mrs. Smith. Front!
2: Hey, huh? Aren't you Mr. and Mrs. John Smith from any town, USA?
1: Hello!
3: Joe, boy, and this here's Ed.
1: Hey, I'm not really Mr. and Mrs. John Smith.
3: Well, that's okay. I'm not Joe.
2: Yeah? He's not Ed. Oh. Hey, fella, how about bending a couple in the doodah room? If you catch my meaning,
3: if you get my drift.
1: Thanks, fellas, but I'm kind of tired. Hey, desk clerk, can I have my key, please?
4: Sure. What about G7? Hit it, Jimmy.
5: I can tell by the pie on your tie.
6: You're an American? Well, so am I.
5: Hi, Bub. How do you do?
6: And while we're on the subject.
5: And while we're on the subject,
6: I'll see your wazoo.
1: What's that all about?
0: What's it all about, Mr. and Mrs. John Q. Smith from Anytown, USA?
3: Well, it's about this long.
0: And about that wide.
7: And it's about this country.
0: About which we're singing about.
8: I was born an American. I was raised an American.

0: Yes, we've got a lot of everything in this land of ours.
1: And a lot of places to put it in.
2: And maybe that's where you fit in. Mr. and Mrs. John Q. Smith from Anytown, USA. Come on, big fella. Take this guitar, put on this wide belt and work shirt, and tell it like it was.
3: Give me that guitar. All right, everybody. It's a little song. Now, thank you very much. A little song I learned upstream in prison one day. Everybody sing along now. Ready now? This land is made of mountains. This land is made of mountains. This land is made of mud. This land is made of mud. This land has lots of everything. This land has lots of everything. For me and Elmer Fudd.
4: For me and Elmer Fudd.
3: This land has lots of trousers.
4: This land has lots of trousers.
3: Mousers.
4: This

0: much. Thank you very, very much. Thank you. Thank you.
1: Stop!
2: It wasn't always like that.
3: No, first they had to come from little towns with strange names like
4: Smegma,
2: Spasmodic,
4: Frog,
3: and the far-flung Isles of Langerhands.
5: But who were they?
6: We were small, angry men with hairy faces and burning feet. We were running away from poverty, intolerance, and
7: the
6: law
7: army.
8: And we took to them.
9: And they took to us.
8: And what do you think they took?
10: Oil from Canada, gold from Mexico, geese from the neighbor's backyard, boom, boom. Corn from the Indians, tobacco from the Indians, Dakota from the Indians, New Jersey from the Indians, New Hampshire from the Indians, New England from the Indians, New Delhi from the Indians.
11: Indonesia for the Indonesians!
12: Yes, Veterans Day.
2: But we couldn't do it alone.
13: No, we needed the hope, the faith, the prayers, the fears.
14: The sweat, the pain, the boils, the tears.
13: The broken bones.
14: The broken homes.
13: The total degradation of...
5: Who?
12: You, the little guy.
2: And across him all we flung one shining steel rail.
15: Rockefeller.
2: One shining steel rail. From sea to mighty sea, from coast to mighty coast, from Bangor all the way to mighty Maine. So how about that, Mr. Smarty Pants Communist? Mr. College Professor, Mr. Beatnik, Mr. Hippie. What have you done for me lately?
5: Well, I...
16: Mr. and Mrs. Smith, go to the people. Ask the hands that serve the machines of America.
17: Hey,
16: ask these thousands of folks here who wouldn't say no to yesterday or yes instead of knowing it all.
18: Ask the postman.
19: Hi, Mr. Smith.
18: Ask the mailman.
19: Hi, Mr. Smith.
18: Ask the milkman. White with foam.
16: Ask the cop on the corner.
2: Ask the cop in the grocery store.
16: Ask the cop in the woodpile.
2: Ask the cop on the rooftop.
16: Ask that cop that's knocking at your back door.
2: Ask him.
5: Mr. Policeman, what makes America great?
20: It's candied apples and ponies with dapples you can ride all day. It's girls with pimples and cripples with dimples that just won't go away. It's spicks and wops and niggers and kites with noses as long as your arm. It's micks and chinks and gooks and geeks and honkies who never left the farm.
2: That's America, buddy. Just remember, Abraham Lincoln didn't die in vain. He died in Washington, D.C.
5: I see. Well, who am us anyway?
4: We're one of you. And you're one of us, I think.
3: Maybe. Possibly.
5: Well, how do you tell? I mean, how do you know for sure? How do you ever really know?
16: They didn't ask questions like that back in 1776. No, they didn't have time back in 1776. Back in 1776, boy, they were too busy singing songs like
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22: 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In the midst of an ever-deepening sense of prosperity, Chester Allen Arthur climbed to the top of the bedroom wall, thrust his defiance at the Japanese, and shouted,
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22: But in 1934, in Germany, the specter of doom was rising its shrouded head in agony.
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25: Sieg Freud! Sieg Freud! Sieg Freud! Sieg Freud! Sieg Freud! Sieg Freud!
5: Gee, Grandpa.
26: And did you come to her defense in those dark days then, lad? Well, they did. They came from the endless plains of Iowa, the lonesome trains of Illinois, the white trash mountains of Virginia.
27: Spin around, pick a Benedict Cruz. You gotta jump down, spin around, pick some 902.
22: Yes, them too. A lot of them. Mostly them, and not many of us. And that's why we're here, and they're there. So there, Mr. Monday Morning Quarterback, Mr. Wheelchair General, are you going to turn your back on America's fighting men's when he come knock, knock, knocking at your front door?
5: No!
26: Attaboy! Can't you see it now? As if it were almost tomorrow? Thousands of them!
5: Shoulder to shoulder!
26: That's right!
5: Heart to heart!
0: You said it, kid.
5: Satchel to page!
0: You got it!
1: Hey, you get it.
6: Oh, greetings from the President of the United States. Feet get moving!
5: Yes, sir!
6: What's that, boy?
5: Yeah, sir!
6: What do you say?
5: Yes, sir!
6: Speak English, troop!
26: Yes, sir!
6: You ain't got no friends on the left!
5: You're right!
6: You ain't got no friends on the right!
5: You're left!
6: Help!

0: Maybe some microphones are in order.
1: Yep. There we go. Interesting fire sign theater.
0: Yes.
1: I believe that was from the same album that had Temporarily Humboldt County on it.
0: It seems plausible, because I definitely remember it.
1: Me too.
0: Of course, I didn't remember it enough to notice the thing we would have to edit, but...
1: Yeah. Oops.
0: Yeah. Oops.
1: There's a bad word in there.
0: Especially for Springfield.
1: Yes.
0: And really here, too. I don't... Not a great word.
1: It's not a nice word.
0: No.
1: But then, they had a lot of not nice words in there.
0: That's right.
1: For other
0: reasons, yeah.
1: Pieces, peoples.
0: Yep, that's very true.
1: To peoples. It's getting closer to the topic of ourness of things mm-hmm. here. I don't know if you noticed that.
0: Yep.
1: But, that was cute. And I'm looking for something.
0: Oh, goody.
1: Isn't that nice?
0: 18 minutes left.
1: Right.
0: And he's looking for something. Hmm.
1: Did I play Someday Soon on last week or
0: anything? I don't remember.
1: Oh, I'm going to play it just in case I didn't. So there.

when I was a kid, I'd go and hang out at the studio, watching guys through the glass, telling folks who came to pass. Dave, neighbor, hard labor, great voice, never wavered. Larry, Derek, White, Notary, Recipes, Obituary. Yeah, Sylvester King and more. They even read the bowling scores, local music, local sports, calling shows and farm reports. Watching DJ spin the tunes and wishing I could do it too. KAI was all we had. Good old days were not too bad. Pretty simple for a while.

Man, what happened? Lordy, lordy, here came Top 40, IRL and PEO, and back and forth between you go beyond you when the weather's right, and brother, 8 months late at night, consultants came and made a change, radio got pretty strange, jump stunts, shock jocks, navvy screams instead of talk, 50,000 watts of power, same tunes every hour, someone tells you what to play, and local news has gone away.

0: got the impression that Mason may not have heard that before. His comment was, gee, it sounds like, it's kind of like Chris Strong.
1: That's because that was Chris Strong.
0: Exactly.
1: He did that for us a couple of years ago.
0: Yeah, two or three.
1: Yeah. Okay, who wanted the Matty Pryor? The only Matty Pryor that I can find quickly is some Steli Span. Is there any? I've got Rocket Cottage here. Is there anything you want to hear from that?
0: I think he mentioned that, actually. Let me see. I don't remember where I was when I thought I saw that. Yeah, there it is. Has some choice selections. Okay.
1: Got anything in mind?
0: Yeah, I don't know.
1: I don't remember which one she was the lead in, so give me something.
0: Yeah, suggestion. Quickly.
1: Suggestion, please.
0: Maybe go ahead and play something and
1: okay, I will.
0: Take the chance.
1: I mean, if it's, you know, if it isn't, then, you know, whatever.
0: Yeah.
1: We'll play something else. We have a little time.

0: get quiet and fade things out and say goodnight, because it's getting close here. Mm-hmm. It's 57 after. I will go ahead and play a little bit of Brown Girl. Mm-hmm. But
1: we won't get it all in there.
0: No, we won't. Sorry.

0: web think.
1: Put that digital flannel staddle in park. Get that synchromatic torso gear to the unload position. Sit back, relax. It's another edition of Riley's Wreck.

0: Riley's Rec, streaming to you live on the internet.
1: It really wasn't our fault.
0: Riley? Riley?
2: What? What? Leave me alone. Hey, everybody. Let's see here. Make sure I'm not too hot. Don't want to make things go pop and yipe and any of that. Welcome back from what? I don't know if I went somewhere. My encoder sure didn't show it. Or WB back for the week. Okay. Well, anyway, I'm glad to be here. Let's put it that way. Was in Colorado this weekend. Yes. I was in Colorado this weekend and had a great time. I mean, had some of the best chicken and noodles I've ever had. I mean, my aunt knows how to cook. And so, what it was is Riley got extremely hammered. I mean, you know, let's don't varnish the truth. And, you know, and, it was good stuff, though. Oh, my gosh. Well, anyway, I don't know what we're doing tonight. I really don't. I guess whatever comes up, I mean, I've been happy with what's happened so far, so... I mean, so you never know. It could sound like crap.

the real fun begins. I don't know what that is, but we can just see

Yeah. I love that song for George. Eric Johnson. And boy, that whole album is really, really good. I like the whole album. Anyway, it's Riley kicking back with you, hanging out. Not sure what we're gonna do. I guess we just gonna run with it. Because we haven't been all over the map yet, but we're getting ready to go there. Trust me. Let's see.

0: Mr. Stromberg, is it?
1: Yes, doctor, Mr. Stromberg.
0: And what seems to be your problem, sir?
1: Doctor, it's not my problem. It's my son, Jaime. He's acting like an animal. Get down off there, Jaime. Get down off the doctor. Here, come over here. Here, sit, sit. That's good boy. He's biscuit.
0: Well, Mr. Stromberg, there is a very good veterinarian down the hall if
1: Listen, doctor. Don't misunderstand me. It's not that problem. The problem is his nose.
0: Well, I see that. However, Mr. Stromberg, I am not a plastic surgeon.
1: No, doctor. That's not the problem at all again. Listen very carefully. Ever since he was a little boy, everything he's finding around the house, he sticks up his nose. Everything that's laying around the house, up his nose it goes. He started out small, first it was maybe a piece of rice, a bean, a jujube. Then he got bigger and bigger, a walnut, a peanut. Then he started on change. First it was a penny, a nickel, a quarter, a half dollar, silver dollars. He's got four knocks up his nose. Listen!
0: Well, that is rather musical. Perhaps you can use him as a maraca.
1: Listen, doctor, jokes I don't need. What I need is a normal little boy who don't stick every toy I get him up his nose. Trains and boats and planes he's got up his nose. Everything he goes up his nose, I can't believe it, doctor. And last week, a whole bagel with lox and cream cheese. I ask him, what, your toy's hungry maybe or something? How about some olives? Oh, doctor, I'm going out of my mind. But last night was the topper of all the toppers. I'm coming home from work. I work hard. Let me tell you, doctor, I don't mind telling you I work hard. But not for me. For my wife, for my family. Not one thought about me. Everything's for them. I'm coming home. I'm going in the kitchen, maybe have a little glass tea. And out in the alley, I'm hearing a noise. So I'm saying to myself, what this noise? Could it be burglar? Yes, it could be burglar. So I'm getting my gun. Doctor, let me tell you, I don't like to carry a gun. But today, you can't go out on the street without the Yankees and the Schwarzers getting you. So I'm looking at my gun. And I'm noticing inside my gun are no bullets. Where are the bullets, I'm asking myself? Where else? Up his nose. So we get the kid out of the bed. Sure enough, the bullets are in his nose. How are we gonna get them out? They're stuck in there. We can't get the bullets out. We give him whole Dr. Brown's cream soda, stand him on his head, shake him up and down. Nothing but foam all over. So, doctor, I'm coming to you, and I'm begging, I'm pleading, please get the bullets out of his nose, please.
0: Well, I'll see what I can do. Come here, son. Come here. Come on, up here. There we go. Well, let me see. Nurse, hand me those pliers. Thank you. They are wedged in here pretty tight, aren't they? Well, let me see. Hand me that hammer. Thank you.
1: Doctor, you did it! Everything's out of his nose! Doctor, thank you! And listen, doctor, keep the change.
0: All right, man, move in. Move in. Your captain would like a word with you.
2: All right, man, listen up now. Now, men, we need some volunteers.
3: All right.
2: Anybody want to volunteer? Rodriguez, how about you?
4: Yes, Rodriguez.
5: Oh, hey, man, I'd like to help you, Captain, man. I got to reprimer the Jeep. Hey, I'll help you mañana, okay, man?
2: All right, Rodriguez. How about Brown? How about you, Brown?
4: Oh, you kiss my ass, you hungry.
2: All right, now hold it right there, Brown. Come on, man. Now, discipline's getting pretty lax around here. Now, I remember last week when I asked you for volunteers to go weed out that marijuana patch, it goddamn near got stampeded. Talking about them, where in the hell are they? They've been gone a week now.
0: They're still out on patrol, sir.
2: Get them on the horn. Here, give me that.
5: Hey, leave that answer.
3: turn that thing down.
6: What's going on?
7: Hello?
3: Oh, wow. Somebody talking pretty bad about Roger.
6: Oh, wow, man.
3: Roger ain't here.
7: No, goddammit, this is the captain speaking.
3: Who?
7: The captain.
3: Captain ain't here either.
7: No, I'm the captain. Have you found that marijuana patch yet?
3: Yeah, man, we found it.
7: Well, you sustained any casualties?
3: Yeah, as a matter of fact, man, the whole platoon's wiped out. All right, man, tell them to bring their own water pipe, man.
7: You need anything else?
3: Yeah, man, how'd you dig a pepperoni pizza?
2: All right, now, man, we need some volunteers to go help A Company. We got any volunteers?
8: 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This is RFD.

0: Boy, Margaret, you really nailed that guy. Hey, how does your hand feel?
1: Oh, Father, it hurts.
0: Hey, well, just soak it in that ice water there.
1: Okay.
0: Hey, listen, I gotta go bleed my lizard.
1: What?
0: I gotta go take a leak. Listen, when the waiter gets here, order me a double scotch on the rocks and an egg roll.
1: Okay.
0: Say, fella, is this your hat here?
1: Oh, yeah.
0: Well, can you move it out of the aisle? I can't get by it.
1: Oh, excuse me.
0: Hey, thank you.
2: We need a gimmick. I'm telling you, we need a gimmick to make it. Look, it's not that you guys don't look good or sound good. You look and sound great, but we need a gimmick. Everybody's got a gimmick nowadays.
0: Man, I'm hungry, man. Where's that waiter?
2: We need a gimmick.
0: We've been here a half hour, man. Where's that waiter? I'm hungry.
2: Look at that guy Frampton, huh? How about him? He's got a gimmick.
0: Oh, what's his gimmick, man?
2: What's his gimmick? He's white. And he looks like Shirley Temple. Huh? You gotta love the guy, huh? That's his gimmick.
0: Hey, man, where's that waiter going? Hey, Kung Fu, come on over here, man.
3: Hey, man, don't be calling nobody Kung Fu, man.
0: Oh, man.
3: I'll lay some Kung Fu on your ass, man.
0: Yeah, well, I'll lay some 45 on his ass.
3: Hey, man, don't be crazy. Put that gun away.
0: Yeah, well, man, hey, man, we were here before those people, man. He's over. Hey, man, we were here before those people, man. Now, get over here, man. I'm hungry.
2: Yeah,
0: you want to order now?
2: Oh, thank you very much.
0: I'll be right back.
3: Hey, man, don't be going nowhere.
0: Hey, man, hey, where you going?
2: Hey, hey. We need a gimmick. How about if we wear makeup? Yeah, that's it. We'll wear makeup.
0: Man, I ain't be wearing no makeup, man.
1: Yeah, let's wear makeup. That'd be cool.
0: Oh, shut up, sugar. Sizzle. Man, I ain't gonna be wearing no makeup. I'm hungry.
2: Oh, we need a gimmick.
0: Hey, man, where you going? Oh, you want to order now? Okay, I'll be right back. Oh, you 1 minute. Here's some tea.
1: Yeah, we can wear eyeshadow
0: tea,
1: and lipstick.
0: Tea, I need some food.
1: Ooh, yeah, let's wear makeup.
2: Let's see. How about if we bleach our hair blonde?
1: Yeah, let's bleach our hair blonde.
0: Okay, hey, man, here it comes. Grab that.
2: Hey,
0: oh, okay, okay, okay. Hey, I'll wait on you now. Okay, just 1 minute. One minute. Oh,
2: yeah.
0: Okay. Okay, you ready to order?
2: Yeah, we're ready to order, man.
0: Okay.
2: Let's see. We want some our
0: how many aura you need?
2: No, man, we don't want no aura. We want some chicken. You know, you got chicken. You know,
0: we want some chicken,
2: Chinese style. You know,
0: chicken fried rice.
2: No, you know, like chicken. You know, like Colonel Sanders.
0: Yeah.
2: But Chinese style.
0: How many chicken?
2: Well, you know, like for everybody. You know.
0: Yeah. 10 chicken.
2: Yeah.
0: Okay, 10 chicken.
4: Uh-huh. Hey, I want some ribs, man.
2: Yeah, all right, man. And some ribs. You know?
0: How many ribs?
2: Well, you know, like for everybody.
0: Yeah, barbecue lip.
2: Barbecue. And don't be bullshitting with the sauce ribs, either.
0: Okay.
2: We want some ribs and like some greens.
0: Green.
2: Yeah, you know, like green, like turnip greens.
0: We don't got ton of green.
2: Green, man. Yeah. Look at see his teeth there?
4: Oh, man, your mama's teeth.
2: Oh, you know, I'm just trying to show him green, man. Green.
0: Okay, green.
2: Yeah, you know, like
0: green?
2: Chinese green, you know?
0: Chinese green.
2: Yeah, Chinese
0: green.
2: Yeah, well, you know, like for everybody here.
0: Oh, that 10 green.
2: And let's see, some rice. Yeah, we need rice for everybody.
0: So rice?
2: Ricey.
0: How many ricey lizzy?
2: Well, for everybody, you know.
0: 10 ricey lizzy.
2: Yeah, let's see what else we need.
0: You like sweet and sour shrimp?
2: Some shrimp. That'd be.
0: We know got a shrimp. You take a plum.
2: Yeah, okay, prawns, man.
0: Okay,
2: prawns.
0: How many plants now?
2: Well, you know, like for everybody. Prawns, yeah, that'd be good. We got ribs. Yeah.
0: Oh, you want more lip?
2: Yeah,
0: okay, we got a lot of lip, man.
2: Yeah.
0: We got lip. You like a lip?
2: Yeah.
0: I like a lip,
2: uh-huh.
0: though.
2: yeah. You got a Dr. Pepper?
0: A Dr. Pepper?
2: No,
0: Dr. Pepper. We got 7 Up Coke.
2: Yeah.
0: Seven up Coke.
2: How about some red soda? You got any red soda?
0: No, red soda. We got 7 up Coke.
2: Oh, yeah. How about some tab? We got tab?
0: We got 7, yeah. 7 up Coke.
2: Coke. Well, how about some Sprite? You got Sprite?
0: We got 7. How many 7 up?
2: Yeah, well, for everybody, you know.
0: Everybody wants 11 up?
2: Yeah, 7 up.
4: I
2: yeah,
4: want some ribs, man.
0: Oh,
2: yeah,
0: okay.
2: Yeah.
0: You want more lip?
2: Yeah,
0: okay,
2: give
0: we another lip.
2: Yeah.
0: Okay.
2: Oh, yeah. Well, that's all.
0: That's all you want, huh? Okay, you want some flesh? Flesh.
2: Hey, man, you're spitting on me, man. I got it!
5: Oh, you want a flesh?
2: Yeah, yeah. Oh,
5: okay.
2: Why didn't I think of it before?
5: Okay,
2: it's perfect.
5: Oh, yeah, flesh, perfect.
2: Oh, why didn't I think of it before? This is the all-time thing, man. You got to listen to this.
5: Okay, anything else now?
2: Oh, no. Alice Cooper already did that.
5: Okay, that's all.
2: I thought it would be the one.
4: Hey, man, don't forget the ribs.
2: We still
5: need you want
2: gimmick.
5: the more lib?
2: Yeah,
5: yeah.
2: Only had a gimmick.
1: I still like makeup.
0: Oh, the twat's a magnificent creature, all matted and covered with hair. It looks like the face of a preacher and smells like the arse of a bear. Hey, Margaret, you order yet?
6: The waiter hasn't come back yet, Father.
0: Oh, well, let's get out of this goddamn hole. Jeez, I need a drink. Come on, let's go.
6: Okay, Father. Wait for me.
7: Wow. Well, anyway, I'm not sure. I'm in the weirdest mood tonight, and the weirdest music is, things. Music and or things are coming out. I don't know if it's a good thing or a bad thing, but, what the hell? Vampires in Iowa. Well, I guess I'm glad I don't live there anymore, but actually I kind of liked it when I lived there. Yeah, in fact, I really liked it. Because I lived out in a small town. Smaller than where I live now. What? Get up there, Sasha. Share. Oh. Yeah, well. Yeah, no doubt. Yeah, in fact, speaking about the good pot, wow, I got some great stuff in Colorado. I mean, really, one hit and you might want to just stay somewhere. Sasha, what are you doing? Yeah, probably. Yeah, they're messed up. The pot laws are messed up. Everywhere except for, well, I don't know. I mean, all the states that are, you know, making it happen where you can smoke a bowl or whatever and be fine. Be totally fine about it. I mean, it was like, I was there and, sitting out on the front lawn and smoking a joint and didn't care. It was great. And, you know, you can do that. Well, actually, you know, we were, Willie Nelson came up on the chat here, and he got sick here in Utah and couldn't sing. Wonder if he got too stoned. You gotta wonder. Really got to wonder. Anyway, it's about 25 after the hour. Yeah, no, you can look at them. They're bad. Yep, it's bad. It's real bad here. You know, well, I don't know what to say. I mean, I hate to have to break the law. Although I've been doing it all my life. I mean, since I was, oh my God, a kid. Which I really don't think I probably should have started as young as I did. But nonetheless, I mean, it is what it is. And well, it'd be nice to have a bud instead of a pacifier. Yeah, just take me home. That's what I want to do, is go home. Anyway. Yeah. Well, let's see. It's almost 9:30. What should I play at 9:30? Let's see if I had anything. No, but I do want to play this, though.

I heard of a man who says words so beautifully that if he only speaks their name, women give themselves to him. If I am dumb beside your body while silence blossoms like tumors on our lips, it is because I hear a man climb the stairs and clear his throat outside our door.

Well, that's right. Anyway, wow, we're almost done here. Yep, almost done. And, you know, tonight I've really had a good time just throwing stuff out there. I mean, it just kind of bounced and it sounded good to me. I mean, you know, I'll listen to the replay, of course, and go, God, that sounds like shit. But, well, whatever. So, anyway, thanks to RFD for letting me put on my nonsense and, well, it's not sense at all, non or otherwise. It's, I'm just being me. Riley is being Riley. Dumbass. That's all right. I like it. I do. Well, let's see here. It's 10:53, at least by the computer clock. So, oh, what?

0: I guess if you don't see her, you don't want to see her. Yeah, that's the way I look at it. Anyway, Riley with you, hanging out on our FD, and just what had one hell of a good time. So hopefully you did too. If not, well, you know what? Well, if not. So, the eclipse today, I thought it was gonna make me go blind. That shit didn't happen. I mean, I wish these people would tell us the truth. I mean, I don't get it. So, I'm sure they don't get it either. Anyway, I'm just blah, blah, blah, trying to fill up time here until the clock changes and the topic changes and everybody changes and life will be good. Yeah.
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Now, there's two very different tunes from the 1980s from AC/DC and the Human League. AC/DC, it was the album where Brian Johnson took over from the late Bon Scott, mainly Back in Black from it. You Shook Me All Night Long. And a bit later in the 80s, from the fifth album from the very glossy Human League, Crash, and the song Human. Another one of those featured tracks we've been playing for a few weeks. Next, from Greta Van Fleet, the American band featuring the octave tenor vocal range of frontman Josh Kidzer. Their new album, their fourth, is out in October as Palace for the People. Here's Saw You Stand from Greta Van Fleet.

Going back a long way to the Byrds album, 8 Miles High, taken from Fifth Dimension, and apparently Roger McGinn and his 12-string guitar wanted to make it sound a bit like a sitar, which I kind of think he did, didn't he, on that song. Then from today, Greta, or Greta, if you like, Van Fleet from their new album Palace for the People, out on the 9th of October. It was Saw You Stand. Here comes

The very gentle Tin Man from the band America's Holiday album. Before that, the Stones, the not very gentle at all, Love is Strong, from what was their first album in 5 years, Voodoo Lounge, their first album of the 90s, also the first album without bass player Bill Wyman. Most of the bass parts on the album were played by Daryl Jones, who was their touring bassist, and possibly still is. Anyway, Voodoo Lounge with the song Love is Strong, the Stones, America and Tin Man. What we're going to do next then? Another new one, I think. This is Diamond Rain. Have I played them before? Maybe I played one yesterday. I certainly played something yesterday. I think it was actually Diamond Rain. Yeah, what a brain I've got. Can't remember what I did yesterday. Anyway, they're a melodic rock project centered around a masked frontman, not another masked frontman. This is a guy known as the High Priest, only with masked frontmen. People like to out them, don't they? Like the Orville Peck, which they found somebody recognises tattoos, I think. Anyway, this is the High Priest is the front man for Diamond Rain. It's their debut album out in October as Chapter One. Here's Never Leave.

0: That's rather good, isn't it? Diamond and Rain, they are a new melodic rock project with the High Priest, the mysterious High Priest is there up front, man. Most of the music being written by Christian Eck and Robert Madge of the Swedish band Captain Blackbeard, no less. And the album itself, Chapter One, out on the 23rd of October. And it was them who I played yesterday. I remember now, if only just, I played A Spiritual Revolution. Right, the time on Caroline, 12:30.
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Formerly Brighton the Cooks from their third album, A Junk of the Heart, Eskimo Kiss and The Jam. And you'll find that Going Underground song on the reissues of their Setting Suns LP. Here's some memories from Earth and Fire.

from Northern Ireland, Shay Rafferty, from his forthcoming new album, Living, which is his third, and that is out on the 25th of September. The lucky one, Shay Rafferty, and some memories, literally, from Earth and Fire, the song Memories from Song of the Marching Children, going back to the very early 70s. I would imagine most Caroline listeners first heard Earth and Fire either on Caroline or maybe on Radio Veronica back in the day, or possibly Radio North Sea International. I know I did.

It was Lou Reed from Transform, Vicious, then into the band that brought us Dust in the Wind, Kansas, but not that time, because that was Anything for You from their album Audio Visions, going back to the very early 1980s. Right, today's fascinating fact is on the way in just over 20 minutes. In the meantime, a cover version of Love of the Common People has been done by a whole bunch of people, such diverse artists as Nicky Thomas and Paul Young, and Stiff Little Fingers is their version.

0: And that's a punky version of Stiff Little Finger, or rather a punky version of Love of the Common People from the Northern Irish band Stiff Little Fingers from their 1982 album, Now Then. Now then, very nearly 1 o'clock, Alan Parsons is next on Caroline.
1: Synthpop pioneers Heaven 17 have announced an exciting 12-date UK tour this October, celebrating the 45th anniversary of their era-defining debut album, Penthouse and Pavement. 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
13: Indeed we have. At least we're going to try. The good Lord willing, the crick don't rise and windows don't crash. Thursday Night Potpourri for the 28th of August, 2003. Greetings and salutations, everybody, from Minneapolis, Minnesota. I'm Dean Spratt via satellite, radio, and internet for another 3 hours. 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And good morning to those of you listening to 88.3 in Springfield WQNA just past the midnight hour. We'll do the space report at 8:30. I'll sit in for Chris, or I should say in half an hour, 8:30 my time, in real time. Old Time Radio, your phone calls are welcome as well. 612 721-4339. Mike Cole will also join us in an hour and a half. This is Chris Isaac.

0: Hey, Bob. So, do you guys invest?
1: Oh, we have 401k and IRA.
0: Can you have a 401k when you're self-employed?
1: You know, that's right. Actually, we transferred the 401k to the IRA.
0: Oh.
1: Or did I give the money to my cousin IRA?
0: Uh-huh. To invest, or?
1: No, he gambles.
0: I
1: better call my wife.
0: Yeah.
2: With today's volatile market, you need an investment company that understands your needs. If you find one, let me know. I'm Ira.

Great album. Lucinda Williams from Car Wheels on a Gravel Road, Can't Let Go. Coming up 13 minutes past the hour right now. And we heard ourselves, what did we hear there? We started out with Chris Isaak, and we closed it out with Live a Good Life. I'm trying to remember who. James McMurtry and Live a Good Life. And then, of course, Lucinda Williams. Well, greetings and salutations. Hey, hey, hey. A group of about 400 webcasters filed suit today in Northern California court against the recording industry. They are disputing the royalties that are demanded to be paid, saying it's put many small webcasters out of business. They want the system revamped to work by which the recording industry would be paid a percentage of an internet broadcaster's profits, and they're suggesting somewhere in the neighborhood of 3 to 5% as being an acceptable level. We'll see. Recording industry got some help this week too. Lots of amica, what do they call that? Friends of the court briefs filed this week by Press Play and a whole bunch of other groups backing the recording industry in its move to deal with the copyright infringement problems. So that's all going on. And the recording industry is also releasing a little more detailed information on exactly how they're tracking down internet file swappers. The information came out in briefs filed in a New York court. They're trying to force a woman's ISP to disclose her identity. They say she was sharing more than 1,000 files, including the full-length movie Pretty Woman, starring Julia Roberts. Whole bunch of tunes as well. So far, they know her only as NYC Fashion Girl. But they want her ISP to give them her identity. She's been claiming that the files on her computer were ripped from her own CDs. The record company says not true, and we can prove it. They've been looking at some files and looking at properties and ID3 tags and metadata tags, and they've been able to particularly determine that some of the files came from Napster, and they say they've got the ability to track some files that originated on the Napster file sharing service dating back as far as May 2001. In other words, just very shortly before the service shut down. Her lawyer has asked the court for a 2-week delay while he prepares briefs in response to the record industry. And he says in the meantime, his client has already removed the file sharing software from her computer. Record industry is snooping on your computers, and you better know it. If you're checking stuff out, doing file sharing online, be aware of it anyway. Record company, of course, has been trying to get IPs to identify, ISPs to identify their customers. They've already filed, some 1,200 lawsuits, claim they're going to

file a whole bunch more. They're going to go after us for what we have on our computers. I had a long day today, and I'm tired, so I'm not going to let my blood pressure go up, but I'll tell you what. They send me a subpoena, and they'll get a real interesting letter, let me tell you. Thursday night, Fulper Eats, the Space Report coming up at 1:30. Launch was scrubbed tonight of the DSCS satellite. They'll try it again tomorrow.

0: 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You're listening to Thursday Potpourri.
1: Well, that's not what we want to play. What the heck am I doing? Thursday Night Potpourri is the radio program you're listening to. Good evening. It's 21 minutes after. It's Boss Skaggs, and that was called Georgia. This is Brian

0: You Too. And obviously recorded live. And prior to that, we heard music from the Brian Setzer Orchestra. And my Hoodoo Voodoo Doll. Pretty good stuff. 29 minutes after the hour right now. Our telephone line is open at 612-721-4339. 612-721-4339. You're welcome to call. You're also welcome to join us in the IRC. The server is duck.informex.com. If you've got an IRC client and we're in chat room bound, TNP. For Thursday Night Potpourri, it is TNP for the 28th of August, and working our way through the first hour. Old Time Radio is coming up at 11 o'clock Eastern Time tonight. We shall be listening to one of these encodes done directly from a glass acetate, an episode of The Cisco Kid from March of 1953. That was a syndicated program, so I guess when these were sent to radio stations, those were probably recommended air dates for purposes of their keeping records. Or maybe this date is from when the radio station that had the acetate actually aired it. Mike Cole will be in here in an hour as well. We'll talk satellite digital stuff and all that. It is half past the hour right now. And this is the Space Report for the week ending Thursday, August 28th, 2003. Good evening. Sitting in for Chris Peterson again this week. I'm Dean Spratt in Minneapolis. Well, the long-awaited final report from the Columbia Accident Investigation Board was released Tuesday morning in Washington, D.C. And as expected, the report was scathing. Highly critical of NASA and its safety procedures and techniques and the way in which those standards are arrived at. The report said, among other things, that the closed culture that pervades at NASA was just as responsible for the Columbia tragedy as the piece of foam that struck the orbiter's wing 81 seconds into its final flight. In an interview, one of the board members was quoted as having said NASA's current safety standards would be deemed unacceptable by both the U.S. military and the aviation industry. Released at the same time as the report, a statement from the White House, President Bush thanking the 13 members of the panel for their tireless work over the last number of months investigating the tragedy and also again honoring the memory of the seven astronauts lost when the Columbia broke up on reentry over Texas on March 1st. NASA Administrator Sean O'Keefe, in a separate news conference at JSC in Houston on Tuesday afternoon, reiterated that NASA's committed to implementing all of the changes recommended by the CAIB. Board, again, highly critical of NASA, its safety standards, and way in which those standards are arrived at, the final report. It's a 250-page report, by the way, released Tuesday morning in Washington. And if you want to check it out, you can do so online at www.caib.gov. That's Columbia Accident Investigation Board, caib.gov. We're 1 for 2. On launch attempts this week, early Tuesday morning, we had a successful one. A Delta II lifted off from Launch Complex 17 at the Cape Canaveral Air Force Station in Florida. On board NASA's Space Infrared Telescope facility. The launch occurred just after 1:35 Eastern Time Tuesday morning.
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6: 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T-minus 20 seconds. 15 seconds. 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
7: 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See the normal reactions on the engine steering from transonic to supersonic, and things are settling down a bit now. We've also passed max Q, and control systems look good.
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7: The solid motors are beginning to taper off. We reach burnout on those solid motors. There's the air starts. All three air start motors are up and running. All six ground start motors have jettisoned.
0: There you have it, the launch of NASA's Space Infrared Telescope Facility early Tuesday morning from Complex 17 at Cape Canaveral aboard a Boeing Delta II rocket. And we did have another launch scheduled for this evening, a DSCS, that's Defense Systems Communications Satellite, for the United States Air Force. I believe it was the 40th of those satellites and the last one scheduled in this series of launches. Was supposed to go off just after 7 o'clock this evening. That launch had to be scrubbed. Thunderstorms in the area violated NASA's launch constraints. And they'll try it again tomorrow. That launch scheduled, well, the opening window opens at 7:13 Eastern Time tomorrow evening. And you can see launch coverage on satellite on AMC-9, formerly AMC-2, transponder number 4. And again, and that launch will be, by the way, aboard a Delta IV. DSCS defense satellite for the U.S. Air Force. And again, the launch window opens at 7:13 tomorrow evening. AMC 9, Channel 4 for live satellite coverage of that launch from Pad 37 at the Cape Canaveral Air Force Station. And that pretty well takes care of the Space Report for this week. 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Sitting in for Chris Peterson, I'm Dean Spratt, and we thank you for listening. Natalie Merchant. This is appropriate. Space Oddity.

0: Santana.
1: There you got yourself some jazz. The Dave Matthews Band, Get a Little Help from Santana and Bella Fleck. It's called Love of My Life. And we started out with music from Natalie Merchant and Space Oddity. So there you go. What is it? About 11 minutes in front of the hour right now. Thursday Night Potpourri, the 28th of August, 2003. I'm Dean in Minneapolis. Good to have you all along. Well, there's quite a little squawk, squawk, squawk going on in the courts over the FCC's ruling earlier this year to allow mobile satellite service to also use their frequencies with terrestrial transmitters to provide some additional service. Now, by mobile satellite service, we're talking about like Iridium, the Star, what's the other one? The satellite telephone companies. Now, the FCC readdressed this last month and did clarify that while there are certain conditions that they will need to meet before they can put those terrestrial transmitters on the air, the wireless telephone companies in briefs are arguing basically that it's one thing to license those 2 gigahertz frequencies for satellite use, but under current law, to use those frequencies terrestrially, they needed to be auctioned off and paid for. And the FCC did not do that to the mobile satellite service providers. They gave them to them. There's going to be a little bit of a squawk about that. And did you hear about the new F3 mobile satellite dish? 1.5 meters, designed to be mounted on top of a mobile home. And this baby does it all. It gives you your telephone, it gives you your television, and it gives you your internet communications. Made by a company called Motosat. And they've already had for some time a 0.75 meter dish out there, but now this one's over a meter. Gets mounted on the top of motorhomes. So that's a pretty cool deal. I know somebody asked me something in the IRC. Yeah, TNP tonight, of course. TNP every Thursday night, Tracy. Where you been, dude? Telephone line is open, 612-721-4339. It's about 7.5 minutes in front of the hour right now. There's just all kinds of new toys out there. I'll tell you what, they've got cell phones with talking caller ID now, so when it rings, you can listen from across the room and decide whether you want a RFD1 encoding artifacts, Tracy says. That's weird. Try and reconnect, Tracy, because I think there's other people listening on it who haven't said anything. I had a computer act up here earlier, too, but I think we've salvaged it. It looks like it's not going to crash, at least so far as the show is concerned. And a phone line is open. You're all welcome to call 612-721-4339. That's the telephone number. Mike Cole will be in here in about another 30, 35 minutes or so. We'll talk digital and satellite. And old-time radio at 11 o'clock Eastern. Very good quality, except for the surface noise of the glass acetate. The Cisco Kid from March of 1953, and we'll get into that at 11 o'clock Eastern time tonight. Hope you'll stick around for that right here on Thursday Night Potpourri. Well, we've been talking about satellites, so we should probably go ahead and play this. It's Counting Crows.

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Okay, everybody, guess what I'm holding? Oh, you want a hint? Well, landfills are fairly bursting with it because people are too lazy to recycle it. Want another hint? It's cheap and it looks it. Now it should be easy to guess. Oh, come on. It's the same material used to make imitation wood, plates, and tumblers used in trailer homes and other things that blow away in the wind. All right. I'll practically give it away. They use it in cars to make them lightweight. Isn't that comforting if you're driving 70 miles an hour up an exit ramp? Give up? It's plastic. Cheap, ugly, environmentally unsound plastic is ruining so many good things these days, it should always be your first guess.

yada, yada, yada, yada. John Cougar Mellencamp and Authority Always wins Matchbox 20 and Disease Journey. And any way you want it started us out. And we also heard music from the boss in there, Bruce Springsteen, title track from the album The Rising. And it's Thursday Night Potpourri, just past quarter past the hour, hour number two of TNP for the 28th of August. Mike Call will be in here in 10, 12 minutes. We'll be talking about things satellite and digital and all that sort of thing. Hey, this Vermont radio station I talked about a week or two ago, Pirate Station, up in remote Vermont. They went back on the air last Friday. New frequency, Radio Free Bradleyboro on 107.9 FM. And pretty much coinciding with their going back on the air, the FCC says this radio station will never be eligible for a low-power FM license. They say that under regulations passed by Congress, if they have to take a station off the air for broadcasting illegally, that station is automatically off the list. They can't get a low-power license no matter what. Now, see, I'm sure if they were to cross the palm of some businessman, Republican lawyer types at the FCC, that they could probably get a license anyway. But the kind of people who are looking to put on low-power FMs do not have the kind of money to cross the palm of big Washington lawyers. So Radio Free Bradleyboro, according to the FCC...

because they were taken off the air by the FCC in June, can no way, no how, ever, until hell freezes over, get a low-power FM license. FCC took the station off the air in June, ordered them to show their license or authority to broadcast. Station manager says, after looking at the issue with our lawyers, we got 2,000 signatures on a petition from folks in the community for this station to go back on the air. And as far as we're concerned, that's our authority to broadcast. But the FCC is saying it doesn't matter what the community wants. It doesn't matter if you're not interfering with another radio station. And it doesn't matter if every single member of the community signs a petition saying they want your radio station on the air. You will never, ever, ever, ever be legally on the air, because the airwaves are owned by the public. And as the administrators of those airwaves, we are going to make damn certain that the public has got nothing to say about what is done with the airwaves, because we are God. It's spelled FCC. That's God in radio lingo-ese. So Radio Free Bradley Borough is on the air, but if they live to be 1,000, they will never be on the air legally, because the great gods on M Street in Washington have decreed it. So you suppose those folks got the blues?

0: And his buddy Guy and Can't Quit You, Baby. And before that, we heard music from Keb Moe, Soon As I Get Paid. Started out with the music from the late John Lee Hooker and Mr. Lucky. And it's Thursday Night Potpourri. That's what you're listening to on the radio. It's here every Thursday night at around this time. Sorry about that. My microphone's off in space here again because it just doesn't want to stay put. This is a deal I've been fighting for a while with this. It used to sink. It used to go way low on me. So then I put a set of heavier duty springs on it. And now it goes up, up and away. It just sort of rises up into the air and it doesn't squeak or nothing. It just rises up into the air and I got to kind of follow it or it just sort of takes off. See, there it goes right now. That's weird. Anyways, greetings and salutations. It's TNP, 28th of August, and it's half past the hour, and Mike Cole joins me from Plain, Wisconsin. Mike's the proprietor of Global Communications, and at this time every week we talk all things satellite and digital and stuff like that. Evening, Michael.
1: Good evening. Been playing around with a dish or two this afternoon. Just got done looking at WGBH, the PBS affiliate from Boston.
0: Oh, yeah.
1: They're replaying an old Harry Chapin concert, his last one, from 1981, right before he was killed in a car crash.
0: And that's a concert that I believe was done in New York City, in fact.
1: Yes.
0: Yeah.
1: One of his favorite places. He lived out somewhere around Long Island, I guess.
0: Yep.
1: And he was killed on the Long Island Expressway. But this was his last show, and they're trying to sell DVDs and tapes of it, and as well as get you hooked on it. They're playing some of the best songs over and over again while they're hawking their wares. But it was a good concert, and the man could tell stories. It just,
0: oh, unquestionably.
1: Tragic that he disappeared that early in life.
0: He wrote some great, he was a true storyteller like we don't have too many of these days.
1: A troubadour, as they called him.
0: Yeah, yeah, exactly. And did you see, apparently power grid problems in the UK today.
1: Really?
0: Yes.
1: That's because they put fuses in their plugs.
0: They had a massive power failure that pretty much crippled the tubes in London. And they say the entire network affected a problem with the national power grid.
1: Have you ever seen an electrical cord for England as opposed to continental Europe?
0: Gosh, yeah. I've seen the ones for continental Europe. You mean the plugs on the end of them?
1: Yeah, well, the British ones are peculiar because they put the fuse in with the plug.
0: Really?
1: Yeah. Quite
0: that's
1: unusual.
0: Just, is there a reason they do it that way, or?
1: Well, that's just the way they do it in England.
0: I mean, is it like a requirement?
1: It's like their electrical code. That's the way they do
0: it. Yeah,
1: things.
0: It's got to be that way in England. Mm-hmm. That's weird.
1: Yep.
0: Well, apparently they blew a lot of fuses toward the end of afternoon rush hour in London today. And I haven't checked it in a couple of hours, so I don't know how that's all going.
1: I couldn't believe the So Big computer virus last week.
0: Oh, the So Big F.MM worm? Yeah?
1: Over the weekend, I was getting 1,000, maybe 1,100 a day. That was really ticking me off because...
0: Good Lord.
1: I was getting them filtered. My filter, I can only delete them 10 at a time.
0: Right.
1: And then I'd get a notification message for each one.
0: Right.
1: I called up Monday morning and said, hey, could you guys... just turned off the notification messages. I really don't want to know. I don't want to have to do it twice. I'll check it. Or either that or it'll fill up and I could care less.
0: Yeah.
1: Anyway, they said, well, if we turn it off, you may not get anything. Anyway, today I get this message from somebody and he had like 250 or 300 CCs to different people that he corresponded with. In other words, the contents of his mailing list.
0: Right.
1: He just sent out a mass mailing to everybody and then said something saying he was dealing with one of the companies that was helping him get rid of this So Big virus. He didn't comment, but right after I got that, I had this extreme lull. I mean, I had four of them in the last three or four hours, and excuse me, not that many. 4 messages, 1 virus.
0: Well, the fact of the matter is, it's really, really easy to get rid of. There are at least 2 executable fixes.
1: One of the problems is that most of these people that are sending it, their computers have been hijacked and they don't know
0: and
1: it.
0: And they don't know it. And that's
1: right.
0: Exactly right. We had somebody get that virus on one machine at work last week. And, of course, we started seeing all kinds of them come through. And fortunately, we caught it fairly quickly because very early on, I thought to start looking at email headers to see what computer the message actually originated from, and was very quickly able to determine that it was coming from a computer in our office, was able to determine exactly which one, in fact, and go download the fix from Symantec and take it out. And it's very easy to remove it. It's no big deal. You run the executable. That's all there is to it. And if you're running Windows XP or Windows ME, you need to turn the system restore, the automatic system restore off. That's what makes file backups for restore. And you have to turn that off, and you run the executable, and then you go to Microsoft's website right away and download the patch.
1: Well, I used 98, and I really wasn't having any problems, but I was my mailbox was getting hammered by
0: right.
1: somebody else.
0: Right.
1: There's really nothing you can do there.
0: I didn't get the virus itself either, although I got a lot of pieces of email with the virus in them.
1: Well, our ISP has a filter, and it just tells you that it was there, and it cleans it off.
0: Actually, a bad couple of weeks for worms, because not only we have this so big, but we had the W Blaster as well.
1: Yep.
0: Blaster 32, which was basically a glorified denial of service attack on the Microsoft Windows Update site.
1: Well, that is.
0: In fact,
1: that one,
0: you never saw any text when the Worm Blaster ran, but when the virus companies like Symantec and McAfee tore that program apart to figure out what it does and what they had to do to fix it, they said there is text in that program. In the program language itself, embedded in there, is text that says something to the effect of, "Oh, Billy, why don't you fix your software so people like us can't do things like this?" And it was embedded right in the program language for the Blaster 32 worm. So, you know, these people are having fun, and they really don't care if they inconvenience a lot of folks. And both these things are harmless in terms of they don't damage your drive or your files or anything like that. And there are fixes out there for both of them, very easy to get. If you run into this problem, you go to Symantec's website, download the fix, because they're out there. Motosat has come out with a new dish. Have you seen these guys at all?
1: Motosat's been around for many years.
0: Yeah, making a 0.75-meter dish for motorhomes.
1: Well, they're testing something in Mexico and Central America now.
0: Yeah.
1: For two-way internet, although I would be interested to hear how it works out if they're moving around every day and resetting it, because traditionally when you do two-way, it is so fussy.
0: Yeah, it's a family called, I think their name is Bell, or their last name, and they operate the largest RV website in the country. And they have got one of these things. It's called the F3. And they've got it mounted on their motorhome. Was it like a 1.5-meter dish? And they claim, and they're beta testing it, but they claim this thing works for telephone, television, and internet. And they've got it installed on the roof of their 28-foot motorhome, the latest beta test offering from Motosat.
1: You know this one-way receive-only that SkyVision has been selling?
0: Yes.
1: With C-band? I've been hearing a lot of bad things about one aspect of it.
0: And that is?
1: An extremely low traffic limit before they lock you up down to telephone speeds. You cannot do much downloading of information before you are past your downloading limit for the day.
0: Yeah, see, none of these systems are any good.
1: Well, you know, I haven't had a problem like that with Earthlink, which is DirectPC, but if you talk to other DirectPC licensees, it's different in various places. But I can't recall ever having a real problem.
0: But, Michael, I don't imagine you move the kind of file traffic that myself and other people move. I mean, it's not uncommon for me to move a gig in a day or two just off the news groups and stuff. I mean, I move a lot of traffic. In fact, I downloaded just about a gig's worth of stuff just over the weekend. And that's incoming traffic. I mean, there's no way I could do that with any one of these metered services. I just wonder if it says, if it tells you in the small print that it's metered.
1: I don't know, but you find out real quick.
0: So I understand, yeah. Tracy from the D.C. area wrote a question in here earlier wanting to know how to hook up an SW1 and a DISEC switch in series. Says he's using an MPEG FTA receiver and only gets half the transponders working. Yeah, there's a reason for that, Tracy.
1: Well, there's an easier way to do things, but you're going to need one more component. That's probably an SW21, if that's the dish network equivalent, if you're using that switch, which would work for Bell Express View, which would work for Dish.
0: Right.
1: You need a two-output LNBF on that antenna if you don't have one. The typical LNBF that comes out now, that's standard. A year ago, maybe 2 years ago, all you got was one output units, and you had to really look long and hard to find twos. Now it's harder than heck to find a one, because all they make is duals.
0: Yeah, but you wouldn't hook this switch up with a DISEC switch in series anyway. You'd do it in parallel, wouldn't you?
1: Right, and the beauty of the new LNBFs is that they are independent of each other. They're both voltage switched, but you can have things on opposite polarities from two different receivers, and they won't affect each other.
0: Right.
1: Now, if you're just doing two devices, you run a wire to each port. If you want four or more, it can get complicated, and you'll be covering territory that I've been fighting with today.
0: Yeah, I was going to say, this is a little tricky, actually.
1: Well, what I'm trying to do today is add another dish to hook up NMIC 2 to an existing NMIC 1 installation. Bell Express View is expanding a few channels over there, and I wanted to have access in case there was something that I wanted to subscribe to or add, just so I had it ready while the weather's nice, even if it is hot and sticky. Beats playing with things when you have to take a torch to a cable connection to undo it in the winter. Anyway, where I ran into problems, I don't know if anybody's familiar with the check switch function, which works on most dish network receivers, as well as the Bell Express View.
0: Right, and that's with the DISEC switch.
1: No.
0: No?
1: It's an SW21.
0: Oh, it is. Okay.
1: A single switch. Or
0: all right.
1: They've got some matrix devices, and they've got a dual unit called an SW42.
0: Well, yeah.
1: I found it easier to use separate 21s because if you have a problem with one, you can rip it out and change it. Anyway, you have to have your dish on the right satellite, and if I ran into a problem, I thought I was on. I even looked at an analyzer, but I didn't look close enough, and I had a line of antennas, and I was on the same satellite that the other dish was on. I was on 91 on both of them instead of 82 on the second unit, and I had to go through the mechanism, which is menu 611, which gets you into a satellite metering function, which can then be ran into a check switch function. It'll go through about 38 steps. It'll check all frequencies, both polarities, and when it goes through that, it's either going to work or it won't. And until I had the right satellite on the second one, it just said, no satellite on second switch. Even though it had one, it was the same information that the other one had, so it said no. There's nothing there. Once I got it right, no problem. Then I decided to try to expand it into four outputs on each satellite. took a multi-switch with an AC power supply that puts out 13 volts DC on one port and 18 on the other. This is where it got hairy because I have an intermittent switch, I think. The way these work is you have a right-hand circular and a left-hand circular, or a 13 or an 18-volt input. The power supply is going to just shoot whichever, if it says 13 on one and 18 on the other, it's going to send that voltage down whatever wire is hooked to that port. Since you have a two-output LNBF, one of them is all of a sudden going to become a permanent right hand, the other one's going to be a permanent left, selected by the voltage that you're sending to each. Once you're in there, you're locked in. And then the multi-switch itself, if you have a four-output unit, it's going to have four independent outputs, and they, in turn, will take a 13 or a 17-volt input from the receiver that's hooked to each of four separate ports and pick one or the other. That's where I got hung up just now, trying to make it work. The multi-switch itself is extremely noisy, and it's not passing voltage properly. So I guess I'll toss one of those things and start over. Anyway,
0: you think you kind of wasted your time today?
1: Well, it's not really a learning experience as much as a troubleshooting experience.
0: Right.
1: Just to get it right. These things happen, and it's probably good that I had a little trouble because it made me think a little more about what I'm doing, and if somebody else is trying to accomplish the same thing, that gives me a bit of insight as to what you can screw up, which makes it a very good teaching lesson.
0: Yeah, you will be better qualified now to help other people troubleshoot their systems.
1: Right.
0: Well, there's something to be said for that, I guess.
1: Yeah. Learning things from the School of Hard Knocks. Today's lesson.
0: Well, the satellite service that I bought recently, XM, apparently, even though they lost over $163 million last quarter, investors are still giving the company a buy rating.
1: It's just money.
0: That's right. It's only money. And, of course, XM offers 100 channels, all kinds of niche casting type stuff. As of the end of the last quarter, XM claims they now have over 652,000 subscribers. That is an increase of 209,000 during the last quarter. They're still promising 1.2 mil by the end of the year.
1: And don't they need 2 to 3 mil to become profitable?
0: I believe so.
1: Or more.
0: And I think they're looking at becoming profitable sometime by the end of next year. Isn't that
1: all the new cars, I'm sure that'll happen.
0: Well, and also General Motors says now they have now rolled off over 500 vehicles with XM Satellite installed in them. So they're working on it.
1: 500 or 500,000?
0: 500,000.
1: Okay.
0: 500,000 vehicles, they say, they have rolled off their lines now with XM built in. It does work very well. I got to say that. Our trip, we drove over 1,300 miles, and it just worked absolutely beautifully. I still haven't been through the Lowry Tunnel with it. I'm really curious to see what it does in the Lowry Tunnel, and I'm guessing that with terrestrial transmitters located downtown, it's probably going to work in the Lowry Tunnel. It's probably going to work without dropping out.
1: Well, your FM stations, for the most part, work in there.
0: Some
1: of them, at least when I...
0: They do, yeah, they do. I mean, you'll notice some picket fencing on them, and I mean, they're definitely not, you know, super strong signals, and you may hear a little picket fencing on them, but you don't lose them like you do AM stations.
1: But you don't have a tunnel retransmitter like they do in some longer tunnels.
0: That's right, and there are no tunnel retransmitters, that's right, and I'm pretty sure that XM doesn't have tunnel retransmitters at the Lowry Tunnel either, but...
1: Well, bring it up to them next time.
0: That's the longest tunnel we've got here in the Twin Cities. They, of course, do use terrestrial transmitters in major metropolitan areas to get their signal out and about through downtown areas and areas with tall buildings. We talked during the last hour about the flack that's brewing among the wireless providers because the FCC ruled earlier this year to allow mobile satellite service providers to also put up terrestrial transmitters to make things like Iridium and all that stuff work. And basically, the wireless providers are arguing that for those frequencies to be used by satellites is one thing, but under current regulation, frequencies that are going to be used terrestrially need to be auctioned off and paid for. And they're arguing in court that basically the FCC illegally gave the MSS permission to use those frequencies when in fact they needed to be auctioned off. And they also want to make sure that the mobile satellite providers can't route calls and such onto other terrestrial networks, which is what MCI's in trouble for.
1: Can you Thank believe, you, Manitoba Telephone.
0: Can you believe that? MCI, you know, formerly WorldCom, trying to come out of bankruptcy this fall with a clean bill of health, and now there's all kinds of squawk for them playing routing games.
1: So somebody else gets the bill for a call.
0: Well, essentially routing phone calls into Canada, point-to-point phone calls in the U.S., routing them into Canada, and then routing them back in on leased AT&T lines so that AT&T gets stuck with a tariff for the call coming back into the country.
1: It's very creative.
0: Well, it is very creative, and there's this flack being raised about it now, but industry experts say, hey, this has gone on for years. And just now, people are squawking about it. So basically, MCI has been finding a way to stick AT&T with part of the bill.
1: Well.
0: And this is a company that hopes to come out of bankruptcy with a clean bill of health this fall. Obviously, they're not too concerned about coming out with a clean record in terms of how they do business. We want a clean bill of health as far as the money's concerned, but we're crooked as hell and we really don't care.
1: I didn't tell you about a famous obituary that hit the Madison papers late last week, did I?
0: I don't believe so.
1: Oh, boy. Well, there's a three-letter word that was repeated on national television that maybe I shouldn't use, but let me tell you the story. It fits in. It's topical.
0: All right.
1: There was a lady that died a week ago Monday, 71 years old, working-class woman. Her husband died. She had to provide for six kids, and she really hated our president. Whenever she would see him being interviewed or even discussed on CNN, she would scream obscenities at the TV, just have a fit about it. She had a pet name for George Bush. Whistle ass. I don't know where she got it, but this has been repeated
0: okay.
1: around the country again and again. And the rest of the story I'm going to tell you, she's been kind of made into a hero after her death. This is her 15 minutes of fame right after she's been buried.
0: Yeah.
1: Because of her political leanings here, her kids decided to do something different in her obituary. And in the part of the obituary where they might suggest where to send memorials or flowers, they said, if you would like to remember our mother, please make a donation to any organization dedicated to the removal of George Bush from office. Talk about a reaction.
0: Okay. Jeez. Well, we had kind of an obituary story go on this month here in the Twin Cities as well. Seems a 50-year-old St. Paul man was due in Washington County Court in Stillwater in July. Number of open cases with Washington County, and he was facing a number of various charges. On July 15th, his obituary appeared in the St. Paul Pioneer Press. And it was neatly faxed over to the Washington County Courthouse, along with a little note saying, we realize Mr. So-and-so has a number of open cases in your counties. However, he has passed away and will not be able to appear. Thank you for your time. Problem is, he wasn't dead.
1: Ooh.
0: He planted the obit, and then he faxed it over to the courthouse. They found out They'll make sure he shows up for his next court date. He's currently being held in the Washington County Jail pending a court appearance on additional charges.
1: Oh, they'll think of a bunch of them for
0: that.
1: Oh,
0: I'm sure they will, yes. Yes, they will. He's 50 years old, but he's not having a good day because he's sitting in jail. So very, very bizarre.
1: Yes.
0: Gotta like that one. But it was a good creative try, and I gotta give him that, you know? He tried.
1: That'll be his 15 minutes of fame, too.
0: That's right. He got his 15 minutes of fame, and he's going to be in court here, I think, sometime next week. But in the meantime, he does not get out of jail, and he does not get to collect $250. In fact, I have an idea before they're done. The county will be collecting some of his ka-ching.
1: Well, don't you have to pay for incarceration now?
0: Well, in Minnesota, a number of counties have started
1: billing people for their meals and their roof over their heads.
0: They have started billing prisoners, and it's called the Pay to Stay program. And folks who are in prison are getting billed in the neighborhood of $20 to $30 a day for their boarding in prisons. And this is being done now in a few Minnesota counties. Interesting you mention it, because word in the Rochester Post Bulletin today, in southern Minnesota and Olmsted County down southern part of our state, is one of the counties that's been doing this. The Pay for Your Stay program has been operating in that county for about 4 months. In the 4 months, they say they have billed prisoners some $650,000 for staying in the Olmsted County Jail. They've managed to collect $7,000. Compare that to the $13,000 they've spent so far on running the Pay for Stay program.
1: Ooh.
0: So they're $6,000 in the hole on this program right now. They billed for $650,000 and they've collected $7,000, and they're $6,000 in the hole.
1: Maybe they need to spend more on the program to make sure that it works next time.
0: Well, I'm sure they'll find some good government way to do that. Obviously, if they've managed to lose less than they've taken in 4 months, I'm sure they'll fix that, and probably by the end of the first year, they'll have managed to lose more than they've taken in.
1: Or doctor the figures.
0: Or they'll fix the figures. Makes them look pretty bad, but I haven't checked on to see what the other counties are doing. But
1: that would be a good study for somebody to do.
0: This was, I thought, rather interesting out of the Rochester, Minnesota newspaper today, though. So that's that's pretty strange what's going on. It was 2 weeks ago today they had the big blackout, wasn't it?
1: Yes.
0: Somebody suggests maybe we just charge all the illegal immigrants a fee per day to live in the U.S.
1: Another news story. The Mexican consulate is running all over the Midwest out of the Twin Cities as well as Indianapolis.
0: Really?
1: Giving away Mexican identification cards. It's not giving anybody permission to stay here, but John Ashcroft is a bit upset about this, but some local sheriffs and even some state police kind of like the idea, because it allows people to, you know, if they do arrest somebody, at least they have a name. They got a piece of paper or a card that identifies them as somebody, not a John Doe, and
0: well,
1: it makes people a little more accountable.
0: Our attorney general's a little unhappy about this because he says a lot of these people don't understand, and they think that this card is giving them permission to stay here, and so they've had some real problems with that here in Minnesota.
1: Well, the biggest thing that it allows them to do now is to open a bank account.
0: Right.
1: And now they're looking, Indianapolis especially, a lot of people putting money in the bank, and that's helping the local economy.
0: Well, I suppose. If it
1: they said, let's face it, they're not leaving.
0: Well, and let's face it, the INS can't do anything about it either. Not really.
1: No. Oh, well. Our government's here to help us. Always remember that.
0: Yep. Tell them how to find your stuff and all that.
1: Well, you can go to www.global, that's G-L-O-B-A-L, followed by a minus sign, and then the letters CM.net. That's global-CM.net. If you'd like to give me a call, you can call me during the week. I think I'll take Labor Day off since it is a work holiday. Maybe.
0: Yeah, I'm going to take it off, I can tell you that.
1: Anyway, normal business hours, 9 a.m. to 6 p.m. Central Time, Monday through Friday. You can call me at 608-546-2523. We also take email, globalcm@mhtc.net. I hear thunder in the distance here. Maybe we'll get wet yet.
0: Oh, are you going to get some rain?
1: It's scattered thunderstorms.
0: They actually got 9 tenths in portions of southern Minnesota here a couple, 3 nights ago. But it didn't really do a lot of good.
1: Winnipeg got 2 inches last night.
0: Really?
1: But that's up there, and I don't think that's going to help anybody this far south.
0: By the way, do you know who Cirrus is? That's the company that makes this personal aircraft, the one that's got the parachute and all that.
1: C-I-R-R-U-S?
0: Yeah, Cirrus.
1: Haven't heard of it.
0: That's an aircraft company based out of Duluth, Minnesota. They've got plants in Duluth and Grand Forks.
1: Okay.
0: And they turned out their 1,000th aircraft today, I believe.
1: Quiet little secret. I hadn't really heard of them.
0: Cirrus. I can't remember what they call that plane now. Actually had one crash, I think, down in New Mexico a couple of months ago. But, oh, well.
1: Statistics.
0: Oops.
1: It's always going to be one somewhere.
0: Yeah, that's right. Exactly. Hey, it's great to talk to you. Have a good Labor Day weekend, and I'll talk to you next Thursday night.
1: Take care.
0: Take care, Mike.
1: Good night.
0: Mike Cole from Global Communications in Plain, Wisconsin. It's the top of the hour.
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0: And it is 1 minute past the hour, Thursday night potpourri for the 28th of August, 2003. I'm Dean in Minneapolis, and hello to you whenever and wherever you're listening. Excuse me, I just had to make an uncouth noise there. I had to turn the microphone off for a moment. We've come around to the old-time radio segment. We do it every week at this time, at the beginning of hour number three of Thursday Night Potpourri, or whenever you're listening. And this week, we are going back to 1953, program that was pretty... Well, it's sort of a comedy slash Western. It was there was some violence and stuff, but it was also a kind of a comedic show. Pancho and Cisco. It's the Cisco Kid. This was a syndicated program. It ran 2 days a week at this particular time, and they did a few hundred episodes. And I have a number of them that were encoded directly off the glass acetates. Very, very good quality, except for the surface noise, which there is some of because they did not use any pop and click filters when they encoded these. So you're going to hear them just like they've been saved. Nonetheless, pretty darn good quality. And we go back for this episode, and as I said earlier, it's a syndicated program. So basically, I think these were like recommended air dates because this program, I don't believe, actually aired on one of the networks. It was sent to the stations on ET, on transcription disc, and they played them. But the program was recommended to air 2 days a week. And this was the program intended to air on the 12th of March, 1953, the Cisco Kid, episode number 68. And this episode is entitled Son of Whitey King.
7: Here's adventure. Here's romance. Here's the famous Robin Hood of the Old West.
8: Cisco, the sheriff, he is getting closer. This way, Pancho Vamano, the Cisco Kid.

0: And now, the Cisco Kid and our exciting story, The Son of Whitey King. Many a vicious gang of killers rode the trails of the Old Southwest, but none more vicious or cruel than the gang headed by the Neal boys, Cliff and Lou. It was inevitable that the famed Cisco Kid and the Neal boys should meet, but the circumstances under which they met were unusual, to say the least. As our story opens, Cliff and Lou Neal are lounging in front of their hill camp. Cliff, a big, brutal-looking man, is cutting a cactus to pieces with a bull whip.
1: Look at the chunk this whip took out of that cactus then, Lou.
2: Practicing up, eh, Cliff?
1: Yeah. Maybe I'll get to use this whip on some of them hombres of the town of Phillips this afternoon.
2: Meaning that young Squirt King?
1: Maybe. Watch the top of that cactus, Lou. Cut it off just like a knife would.
2: Young King is sheriff of Phillip County now, you know, Cliff. He's just 21. They made him sheriff.
1: What are you trying to tell me? To be scared of him?
2: No, but don't forget this. He's the son of Whitey King, the man you dry gouts and killed. If he's anything like Whitey, he'd know what it is to be afraid. And I got a hunch he suspects us, Cliff. Somebody's been hanging around this camp lately at night. I seen tracks.
1: Forget it, Lou. Some of our boys made them tracks. But if young King gets in my way, he'll get a taste of this bull whip. And he won't like
3: it. Hey, look. There's a rider over there going down the trail.
1: There's an old desert rat of a prospector going into town. See, that gives me an idea. Come on. Ride over there and talk to him. Get up there. Get... Hold it.
2: Whoa. Hold
1: it.
2: Whoa.
1: Hey, you. Wait a minute.
4: What's that?
1: You strike it rich?
4: Nope, nary a strike.
1: Lou, go through the packs in the burrow.
4: Hey, I tell you, I got no gold, mister.
1: Shut up. Keep anything we can use, Lou.
4: Right.
1: Now you, where you going?
4: I'm going to Phillips. I got a house there.
1: You know that girl who works in the store?
4: Matilda Simmons? Why, sure, I know her. Fine girl, Matilda. One of these days, she's going to marry young King.
1: Oh, is that so? I didn't know that. There's a dance tomorrow night, and she's going to that dance with me. Savvy?
4: That's up to you and her, mister.
1: It's up to you, hombre. You're taking her a message for me. See this bullwhip?
4: Yeah, I see it, mister. But easy, I ain't done anything to you.
1: You can tell that girl that if she don't go to that dance with me, that young King Squirt is going to get the same as you're going to get now.
4: Now, easy, mister. No, don't.
1: Well, it'll sure kill King if that girl don't go to the dance with me.
4: Oh!
1: There. It'll give him an idea. Tell him Cliff Neal's coming to town soon. Get going.

0: But, Cisco...
1: Si, Pancho.
0: Pancho don't understand why we go to Phillips just to look at the son of Senor King.
1: We are going to do more than just look at him.
0: And Cisco say we look at him.
1: Si, amigo. We are going to look at him. But we are also going to find out about him.
0: What we find out, Cisco?
1: Oh, I'll explain once more to you, Pancho.
0: Once more.
1: You remember we went to talk with the United States Territorial Marshal.
0: Si, the Marshal.
1: And that the Marshal asked us to give him a report on young Billy King.
0: The report on Billy King, huh?
1: Because the Marshal is in need of a deputy Marshal, and he thinks Billy King might be the one he wants.
0: Si, Cisco, so we ride to look at Billy King.
1: There is more to it than just that, Pancho.
0: Huh?
1: The Neils have only recently made their headquarters in this part of the country.
0: Oh?
1: And the Marshal wants to know how Billy King will act when he faces the Neils.
0: Cisco thinks he'd be afraid of them?
1: Pancho, I knew his father very well indeed.
0: Oh?
1: Whitey King was one of the finest and bravest sheriffs that ever lived.
0: Good sheriff.
1: If the boy takes after his father, there'll be no doubt about him. And that is what the Marshal wants to know. If he has the courage and the judgment of his father.
0: Pancho think these Neils are bad Neils, Cisco.
1: There are none worse, Pancho.
0: Uh-huh.
1: Should be a good test for young Billy King. One more thing, Chico.
0: Si, one more thing.
1: We are riding into country that is new to us.
0: The country new to us and we new to the country,
1: si,
0: no?
1: Si.
0: Uh-huh.
1: We are not to tell Billy King or anyone else who we are.
0: Not a word.
1: If we did, mm-hmm. he might think we had come to give him help.
0: Mm-hmm.
1: And the Marshal does not want that except in case of emergency.
0: Pancho understand. Anyone ask Pancho who he is, Pancho say he not Pancho, and Cisco not Cisco.
1: You let me do the talking, amigo.
0: You talk.
1: Come now.
0: Uh-huh.
1: We go first to the store for our supplies, and then we will call on Billy King. Up, Yabba,
0: go on. Oh, Blogo, go to Billy King. Now, call on him. Go on, go.
2: Whoa! Matilda, you in the store?
3: Yes?
2: Can you come out a minute? It's me, Billy.
3: All right. Are you...
2: Am I what?
3: Well, nothing, Billy. From the way you called me, I thought you might be hurt.
2: Nope. I'm just calling around Matilda to tell you that... Well, I ain't gonna be able to take you to that dance tomorrow night.
3: Oh, Billy. We've planned on that for weeks.
2: I'm mighty sorry about it, but I'm gonna have to work.
3: Is it on account of those Neils?
2: Maybe. Maybe not. I can't tell you.
3: Oh, Billy, you've acted like a different person since they came to this part of the country. You just seem to avoid me and everybody else.
2: Even the Neils, huh?
3: I didn't say that.
2: But you're thinking it.
3: I know they're a bad gang, Billy. I wouldn't blame you too much if you did want to keep out of their way till they got out of here. But you might at least tell me.
2: That's enough, Matilda.
3: Are these men part of the gang, Billy?
2: I don't know. Maybe.
4: Buenos dias, senorita. Señor.
0: Buenos dias, senorita. Señor.
2: Who are you two, hombres?
1: Oh, we are just two riders going through the country, Sheriff.
0: Si, I am not...
1: Quieto, amigo. We are going to make some purchases in the store. Beyond that, well, I do not know.
2: Well, I know. After that, be on your way and pronto.
1: We will see.
3: Billy, look, coming up the street. Why, it's old Tom Friend. He can hardly walk. Look, he's leaning on that barrel. Tom, what's the matter? Oh, good heavens, those cuts on your face.
5: It's them Neils. I was riding past their camp and...
3: Oh, he's fainted.
1: I will carry him into the store, senorita. Someone had better get bandages and salve for those cuts.
0: Yeah, Pancho, help.
2: No. I have him, Pancho.
3: I'll get the bandages.
0: Pancho like to help Cisco.
2: Cisco? Are you the Cisco kid?
1: Oh, Pancho, I thought I told you.
0: Pancho, sorry, Cisco. Pancho not know what else to call Cisco but Cisco.
2: Well, are you the Cisco kid?
1: Si, senor. Now I must get this hombre into the store.
3: Bring him over here, please.
1: Si, senorita.
3: I'll bathe those cuts first.
2: So you're the Cisco kid. I've heard my father talk about you, Cisco. You and him was friends.
1: See, that is true.
2: Just the same, I don't want you and this partner of yours hanging around this town. I don't want you messing in my affairs. Understand?
1: See, we understand.
5: Hey, I'm all right.
3: There, Tom. It'll only take a minute to bandage your face.
5: He got me with a bullwhip.
2: Who did, Tom?
5: Cliff

0: amigo. We do a lot of riding today.
1: Why we ride back to the store?
0: Because I want to be there when the Neil hombres arrive.
1: Uh-oh. Here we go again. Troubles and more trouble.
0: Perhaps. We will see.
1: That young Billy King sheriff, he not like us, Cisco. He say, get out of from the town.
0: I heard what he said, Pancho. I do not understand why he should feel that way, but we are not going to leave the town just for that reason.
1: Uh-huh.
0: Ah, here's the store. Oh, diablo.
1: Oh, loco. Here's the store, and there the sheriff, Cisco.
0: See, Pancho. Uh-huh. We'll now see what he will do about our not obeying his order. Come on.
2: Still here, eh, Cisco?
0: See, that is right, Sheriff, we are.
2: Get your hands up.
0: See, if you say so, Senor Billy. But I think you had better pay more attention to these hombres who are just riding in than you are paying to us.
3: Oh. What's going on out here?
4: Afternoon, ma'am. Thought you might like to know I'm taking you to the dance tomorrow night.
3: You are not.
4: Didn't that old desert rat give you my message?
3: You brute, after the whipping you gave him, why, I won't even stay to talk to you.
4: Stay where you are. Maybe you'd like this squirt of a sheriff to get the same kind of whipping that desert rat got.
2: I wouldn't try that if I was you, Neil.
4: What about it, ma'am? Do we go to the dance together?
3: We do not.
4: All right, then, this kid gets it. See this bullwhip? There's a fine job of cutting, ma'am. Watch.
0: Put that whip down.
4: Who might you be, hombre?
0: Makes no difference who I am. Put that whip down or get into trouble.
2: Keep out of this, Cisco.
5: I'll take care of him, Clip, right now.
0: You may think you will, hombre, but I may think something else like this.
5: Now, I said,
0: put that whip down and I meant it.
6: Buzzard, hit me, will you?
0: See, that is what I will do. And again. Not today, you will not.
1: Bueno, Cisco, bueno. One more now.
0: See, Pancho?
1: And now another one.
0: See?
1: Now that's the big one.
0: The big one it is, Pancho. Get up if you wish to fight some more.
1: Pancho, I think they fight no more.
4: No. Oh, but we're coming after you. Don't think we ain't. I know you now. You're the Cisco kid. And I'm getting you, Cisco. Just the way I'm going to get that little squirt king.
0: Big words do not make big actions, hombre. Get out of here before I lose my temper.
1: Cisco, the senorita, she crying. And where the sheriff Billy King? Pancho not see him now.
3: He rode away while you were fighting. All right, Cliff Neal. I'll go to the dance with you.
0: Senorita, you would not go with it.
3: At least I won't be going with a coward.
0: Senorita, you do not know what you are saying.
4: How do you like that, Cisco? She's going with me.
0: She is not going with you, hombre. I promise you that. And if you so much as touch that boy with your bullwhip, you will wish you had never been born.

0: Now back to the Cisco Kid and our thrilling story, The Son of Whitey King. When Cisco came to the town of Phillips to look over the young sheriff, Billy King, in order to give the United States Territorial Marshal a report on King's courage, he found the Neal gang in the territory. He also found, to his astonishment, that young King, son of one of the most fearless sheriffs the West ever knew, acted like a coward when he ran up against the Neals. Now, Cisco and Pancho were talking with Matilda Simmons, who, in a fit of anger at King, told Cliff Neal she would go to the dance with him.
1: Oh, I don't want to go to that dance with him, Cisco. I don't know why I told him I would.
2: I think I understand, Senorita. You did it to try to get even with Billy King.
1: I guess so. Or if only Billy had acted differently. I don't believe he's a coward. I can't believe it.
2: Nor do I believe it, Senorita.
3: Pancho not believe it neither, Senorita. What did Cisco say? Blood not so thick like water.
2: Blood is thicker than water, Pancho. That is the

0: saying.
1: Oh, blood is thick anywhere.
0: Billy King's father was no coward, nor is his boy. He has some reason for acting as he did.
2: Yes, but what can it be?
0: That I do not know. But I will try my best to find out.
2: And why was Billy so hostile towards you, Cisco?
0: That also is something I must find out. Tell me, Senorita, has he ever acted this way before?
2: No.
0: How long has he been sheriff?
2: About 6 months. He's come up against some very tough men, gunmen. And he handled them all without any trouble. He'd just look at them, and they'd do as he said.
1: Billy King, very good with the gun, too, huh?
2: Yes, I'm afraid he is, Pancho. Uh-huh. One of the best, I'm sorry to say.
0: Well, do not worry, Senorita. Adios. Come, Pancho.
1: Si. Not worry.
0: Go to the sheriff's office first, Pancho,
3: well,
0: and then...
3: There you are, Cisco. I've been looking for you.
0: Well, Senor Tom, you should be at home taking care of those cuts.
3: They're all right now, Cisco. I'm a pretty tough hombre. I get over things like that quick. But I just thought you'd like to know Billy took up the trail of them two Neil boys.
0: He is following them now?
3: I imagine he is. I saw him get on his horse and ride slow-like in the direction they went.
0: I am very glad to know that, Senor Tom.
3: Are you going after him?
0: Si, I think we will do that.
1: Si, we do that, senor, no?
3: Then if you don't mind, I'd like to go along, too. I'm fair aching to see them Neils get what's coming to them.
0: Very well, senor, come along. But be prepared to ride fast.
4: Diablo!
5: Logo!
0: This time, Pancho, we may learn what we want to know. Up, Diablo, come.
5: Go, Logo, go! We learn what we want to know. Go now, go!
6: I tell you, Cliff, we ain't safe long if that Cisco kid's around here.
7: Yes, I wonder I'll fix him yet.
6: Well, that's all right, but he's a bad hombre to tangle with. Maybe he's in this country after us.
7: What of it?
6: He might even be following us right now.
7: Probably is if he's in the country after us. It's an idea, Lo.
6: What you gonna do now?
7: We're gonna wait right here for a while. If that hombre comes along, we're gonna dry gulch him. This is a good place. Come on, let's get the horses out of sight. Hey, this is all right. Oh, boy.
6: Hey, Cliff, somebody's coming back along the trail now. See that dust?
7: Yeah, we stopped just in time. Say, wait a minute. That's just one rider.
6: Yeah, it's a little squirt of a sheriff.
7: So that yellow belly's following us. No need to waste time drag-gulching him. Let's get back out on the trail. Sure enough, that's who it is.
6: Maybe he wants some more of that bullwhip, Cliff.
7: Maybe he'll get it.
8: Whoa.
7: He looks kind of mean, Lou. Get ready to gun with him.
6: Right.
8: Neil, we might just as well have this out right now. I'm saying you killed my father. What about it?
7: Supposing I did. What are you going to do about it?
8: You're going to have to draw that gun faster than you ever drew it before.
7: Listen to the sheriff talk, will you, Lou?
8: What about it?
7: I don't mind telling you, since you ain't going to have a chance to tell anybody else. Yeah, sure, I killed him.
8: Drag-gulched him, huh? And he wasn't expecting it.
7: Yeah, that's right. But let's you and me talk this over sensible, kid.
8: Get back. We're shooting this out, Neil.
9: I got him, Luke. Now, come on, Luke. Gun whip him.
8: Right.
6: That'll hold him.
7: Maybe I better make sure and finish him off.
6: He won't need no finishing.
7: All right. Now, in case Cisco's after us, Lou, we'll ride onto that spring a half mile further on. When Cisco stops to water his horse the way everybody does, we'll jump him.
6: Shoot him down, huh?
7: No, we won't shoot him down. We'll jump him and gun whip him, same as you gun whipped that squirt. Then I'll get a chance to use this bull whip on him. Come on.
0: According to this trail, Billy King is still following the two hombres and... Santo, there he lies, right ahead of us.
1: Who, Cisco? Who?
0: Ho, ho, ho.
1: Ho, look, ho, look, ho.
0: Billy King.
3: Hi, George, it is Billy, the poor kid.
1: He shot Cisco?
0: Wait, I will say. No, I do not think so, Pancho.
1: Mm-hmm.
0: From these bruises on his head, I would say he was struck down.
3: I thought it was mighty dangerous for him to start out after them two all by himself.
0: He's the sheriff of this county, Senor Tom. Such things are all in the day's work.
3: Yeah, I know, but is he... Is he still alive?
0: See, his heart is beating. Quite strong, too. Senor Tom, we'll lift him onto your horse. Get him back to town as quickly as you can. His injuries may be serious.
3: All right, Cisco.
0: Pancho, give me a hand. We'll lift him up. Come on now.
3: That's good, boys. Now, take care of yourselves. But if you get a crack at them coyotes, put in a lick for me. Get up, Bobo. Up there.
0: Yeah, at least we know he had the courage to follow them.
1: Si, Cisco. What we do now? Go back. Go ahead. Stay here.
0: We will go ahead, Pancho. Catch Billy King's horse and lead him.
1: Si, Cisco. Pancho lead. Here, Billy King's horse. Come to Pancho. Come now, Billy King's horse. Come, come. Good horse.
0: I like these Neil hombres less and less. Come, Pancho.

0: How much more to the bandidos' camp, Cisco?
1: I don't know, Pancho. Makes no difference. We'll follow their trail until we find them.
0: Yeah, Pancho follow. And Pancho like to stop at that spring up ahead, Cisco. Loco thirsty and Pancho thirsty.
1: Well, we will stop then, amigo. Oh, diablo.
0: Oh, loco. Santo Pancho is dry as the alkali dust, Cisco.
1: And the thing to do is to drink.
0: Uh-huh.
1: There's room for both of us to stoop over here and drink at the overflow.
0: See. It's good water.
1: Pancho. Shadow in the water.
0: What?
1: It moves.
0: Where?
1: Look out!
2: Give it one, move! I got this one,
0: Cliff. No, do not get this one, hombre. Pancho got a good hard head. And his gun butt just bounce off. No!
2: Cisco down, Lou. Here, give me a hand.
3: Yeah, come and Cliff.
0: Do not give nobody a hand, hombre. Pancho, jump on your back. Like this.
2: I got you this time, Cisco.
1: You may think you have, hombre, but you have
2: not. Lou, give me a hand.
0: How he gives you a hand with his face in the mud pie.
1: You are strong, hombre. But I can break that grip of yours. There. Now that we are both on our feet, we will see.
2: You buzzard.
1: You are just about through fighting.
2: Hombre.
1: Just about two more good blows like this. And now this.
0: He go down, Cisco. They all go down when Cisco hit them.
1: Well, do you want to fight some more? Huh?
2: I got enough.
1: Get up on your feet.
0: Cisco, here comes Senor Tom and Senor Billy King.
4: Cisco! Billy came out of his underway home, and he insisted on coming back up here.
5: That's right, I did, Cisco. I ain't in the best of shape, but neither's Neil by the looks of him. So maybe we're even.
6: What do you want?
5: Just before you gun whipped me, you told me you got my father. Stand back, Cisco. Give us room.
1: Just a moment, Senor King.
5: It's no use talking, Cisco. This is between him and me. I've been letting you think I was afraid of you, Neil, so maybe you'd start comparing me with my father. I thought if you did that, you might talk and tell how you dry-gulched him. I've been hanging around your camp nights, Neil, listening to your talk. But now I know. I'm arresting you for murder.
6: What if I don't submit to arrest?
5: I'm hoping you don't.
6: Well, I sure ain't submitting. How do you like that?
5: You're wearing a gun. Draw it.
1: Senor King.
5: Keep out of this, Cisco. Draw, Neil.
6: If that's the way you want it.
0: Santo, he go down again, Cisco, and this time Pancho think he go down for good.
1: Si, I'm afraid so, Pancho.
5: You all witnessed he resisted arrest. You all witnessed he drew on me first.
1: Si, there is no doubt about that. I'm not in favor of shootings, Billy King, but I think you will have no more trouble in the future with the Neil boys. So, you see, senorita, that is why Senor King acted as he did, in order to find out by that method if the Neil hombre killed his father.
7: I'm glad you told me, Cisco. Billy never would have.
1: You need never have any doubt about his courage. He has all the courage his father Whitey King had, and that was all the courage in the world.
7: I didn't really doubt him.
1: I'm sure you did not.
7: I just wish there was something I could do to repay you, Cisco.
1: Oh, there is nothing to repay, senorita. But, of course, if you do feel obligated, you might send Pancho and me an invitation to your wedding.
7: I most certainly will, Cisco. And I'll feel very much hurt if you and Pancho don't come to the wedding.
1: We will be here, I can promise you. Why, I would not miss the chance to kiss such a lovely bride for anything.
7: That's a promise, then. I'll save a kiss for you and a kiss for Pancho.
0: Pancho, hear this, senorita. And Pancho, much obliged, but Pancho not much for kissing, so... You give Pancho's kiss to Cisco, no?
7: All right, Pancho, if that's the way you want it.
1: Pancho, that is not very polite.
0: Pancho, sorry, but Cisco had better kiss her.
1: Well, we had better go before you say any more to embarrass me. Adios, senorita. Come, Pancho.
0: Si, Cisco. Pancho get out of that very good, huh? Pancho not a fool, no?

0: Cisco.
1: Si, Pancho.
0: Pancho, I'd like to know if many people are... What do you call the people who draw the pictures?
1: Oh, you mean artists, amigo?
0: Si, si, the artists. And Pancho likes to be an artist.
1: Well, then the thing for you to do is to draw some pictures, Pancho. You might have some talent. Who knows?
0: What a talent, Cisco?
1: Talent is the ability to do something. Huh? In this case, the ability to draw pictures.
0: Pancho got talent.
1: Well, that is fine. If you will draw a picture sometime, I would like to see it.
0: Pancho draw a picture while he wait for Cisco.
1: Oh, you did?
0: Yes, he hid the picture, Cisco, on the piece of paper.
1: Yeah. Well, there is no picture on that piece of paper, Pancho.
0: Oh, she is a picture. There's a picture of a cow eating the grass.
1: Where is the grass?
0: Oh, the cow, he already eat the grass, Cisco.
1: I see. Where is the cow?
0: The cow gone.
1: Gone?
0: See, the cow not foolish enough to stay around after he eat the grass.
1: Oh, Pancho.
2: Oh, Cisco.

0: Half past the hour, and that's our old-time radio segment for this week from March 12, 1953. Jack Mather and Harry Lang as the Cisco Kid and Pancho and the Cisco Kid and the son of Whitey King. Thursday night potpourri, we're down to the last half hour from the album Songs and More Songs. Here's Tom Lear.
1: There's antimony, arsenic, aluminum, selenium, and hydrogen, and oxygen, and nitrogen, and rhenium, and nickel, neodymium, neptunium, germanium, and iron, americium, ruthenium, uranium, europium, zirconium, lutetium, vanadium, and lanthanum, and osmium, and astatine, and radium, and gold, protactinium, and indium, and gallium, and iodine, and thorium, and thulium, and thallium. 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These are the only ones of which the news has come to Harvard. And there may be many others, but they haven't been discussed.

Burn it down. Paul Thorne burned down the Trailer Park 21 till the hour. John Hyatt and everybody went low from the Tiki Bars Open. Started out with Tom Lear from Songs and More Songs. The Elements on Thursday Night Potpourri, the 28th of August. Phones open. 612 is the area code, 721-4339. And also we're in the IRC. 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That's I-N-F-O-R-M-X. And the room is pound T-N-P for Thursday Night Potpourri. Let's do a little folky, bluegrassy kind of set. This is John Hartford.

Isn't that pretty? It's Nickel Creek. And it's called Moonfleet Beach. Real pretty music. Before that, we heard Jerry Douglas. The album is Look Out for Hope. And, yep, it's a remake of the Allman Brothers' Little Martha from the Eat a Peach album circa, what, about 1970 or 1971, something like that. Austin Lounge Lizards from Employee of the Month, The Other Shore, and we started out with John Hartford and a little bit of Turn Your Radio On. About 7 minutes in front of the hour, it's NASCAR this weekend at Darlington, the last ever Southern 500 to be run at Darlington on Labor Day weekend. Kurt Busch issued a formal apology for today for all his stuff been going on with Jimmy Spencer. Realizes he handled the situation badly, and he also says, I realize words are cheap, and my sincerity will be judged by my actions in the future. That's right, Kurt. Glad he understands that. That Allman Brothers Eat a Peach album I was talking about? One of the prettiest tunes on it.

Isn't that nice? Allman Brothers. And that's called Sweet Melissa, or Melissa, from Eat a Peach. Good stuff, and it pretty well brings us to the end of this week's Thursday Night Potpourri. Appreciate you all being here. Hope you'll be back next week, same time and same place.

0: going on this weekend, including the NASCAR folks at Darlington. Not sure if F1 is racing again. ASA. They're at the Alco Speedway right here just southwest of the Twin Cities on Labor Day afternoon for 400 laps. It'll all be good. You all make it a great, safe Labor Day weekend, and thank you so much for being here. If you're listening on WQNA, it's coming up to 3 o'clock. It's the All 70s Extravaganza Bonanza coming right up next. Comments, questions, anything you want to say to me, you can do it by email, dean@sector14.net. That's SECTOR14.net. Make it a great weekend. Be safe. Be good. I'll see you in just under 7 days' time. Bye.
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The Michael McDonald version of the Doobie Brothers taking it to the streets. They were here in town this week at the State Fair, which is currently in progress. It's TNP After Hours. Lester, get your stuff fired up and ready, because I'm not too long for this world here. What is it here? 9 minutes past 11. Or midnight, or wherever you are. From the Sugar Tree, this is Amy Rigby and Angel After Hours.

encoded from the vinyl, even. That's New Riders of the Purple Sage from their second album called Gypsy Cowboy, title track. And before that, in my little faux pas between Amy Rigby from her Sugar Tree album and Angel After Hours. It is After Hours, TNP. But not for long, because I'm going to blow out of here shortly, so I hope you're about ready, Lester. But here's something a little different. Haven't played this probably in a couple of years. Spike Jonze.

0: Good afternoon, ladies and gentlemen. This is Doodles Weaver in the press box at Indianapolis for the races out here. It's a beautiful day for the races. Not a cloud in the sky. 150,000 people are waiting for this great event. And what a spectacle. What a wonderful spectacle. I'll describe the whole thing now. All the boys are coming around the turn. I believe it's a perfect shot as they come down here. The green flag waves. The starter says, okay. And there they go! It's car number 2, 3, 4, 5, 6, 7, 8, 9, 10, Jack. Jack, hit me again, dealer. Oh, no, no, no. Number 10 is taking a lead around the far turn. He goes number 13, 16, 17, the green car, blue car. The first car by the stands will be number 10. Here he comes down the straightaway, 135 miles an hour. There he goes now. Car number 3, 4, 9. A wreck! A wreck in the far turn. A man skidding around out of control, up to the fence, down to the fence. Unless he's careful, he's going to hit the fence. Please don't hit that fence. He hit it. Ladies and gentlemen, there's been a very slight accident on the far turn involving 35 cars. I have my assistant, Pootwaddle, on the track with a traveling microphone. I'm going to have him cross where that driver is. Take it away, but be careful.
1: I'm down in the track now, and as I cross the track, number 3 went by there. As I cross the track, 4 went by there. Well, I'm having a little trouble getting across the track. Here's the driver of that car. Say a few words, driver, so everybody will know you're perfectly okay. You just turned the driver of that car. He's all right. Finish the race, please. Whoop.
0: Ladies and gentlemen, Mr. Doodles, we are back in the stand for the finish of the race. For you people who tuned in late, number 13 is setting records. There he goes now, passing everybody. Every eye is glued onto that car. Looks very funny with all those eyes glued on it. Here he goes. There he goes again. Look at that boy drive. Look at him go. He's really moving. There he goes again. Look up. He went by twice. And here's a little midget. A little midget racer doing well. Look at that little midget. The midget racer went by 9, 12. P38. How'd that get in the race? And up 12, 9. And the best man is number 13 around the turn. Down to the green flag. He's coming down here for that 10. If think of the perfect finish down here, I believe he's going to be the winner. The crowd is going mad as he comes down, and there goes the winner.

Yes, indeed. Les Paul and Mary Ford, and he certainly did have a lot to do with influencing guitarists for generations to come. How High the Moon, Patti Page, and the Tennessee Waltz. Benny Goodman, back when Peggy Lee was singing for him, and I Got It Bad, and That Ain't Good. Billy Vaughn, Sail Along Silvery Moon from... I guess would have been the early 50s, 52, 53, maybe 54? And Spike Jonze, Car Race. So there you go, a whole bunch of stuff from way, way back in the oldies vault. About 28 minutes in front of the hour, Lester's in here with T-Bar Radio. Just right shortly, he's going to be doing that thing, and I'm going to be getting on out of here and catching me some Z's and getting ready for a Friday.

REO Speedwagon and Take It on the Run. And prior to that, we heard Night Ranger. Dwayne was right on that one. Sister Christian. It's TNP. After hours, about 19 minutes in front of the hour. And it's time for me to get out of here. Daryl's trying to send me something via email. Oh, yeah, it'll send it okay. I can get attachments up to like 18 megs or something. That's, if your email will send it, I'll get it. That's not a problem. That's going to do it. For me, it is time to get out of here and thinking about crashing and do a couple of things here before I do that. You all make it a great one. I will see you next Thursday night for the Thursday Night Potpourri. In the meantime, you all take care. Thanks so much for being in here. Lester's up next on Woogie with T-Bar Radio. You all hang on for that, and I will see you next week. Good night.

Howdy, everybody. This is Kurt Erickson from Austin, Texas. 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

Featuring Sammy Hagar on vocals, that was Montrose and Space Station No. 5, produced by the great Ted Templeman. Molly Hatchett are up next with One Last Ride.

0: despite sounding as though it's straight out of the 70s, Molly Hatchett's One Last Ride actually came out in the year 2000. And you'll find that on their album Kingdom of 11. And at the top of the hour here on Caroline, it's going to be Rory O'Clock.
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2: I breed armadillos.
1: Oh, come on. 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
2: 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It just didn't sound right. Make an oyster smile.
1: And the world is your armadillo.
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0: Good afternoon, ladies and gentlemen, and welcome to Radio Free Roadkill, live from Austin, Texas. This is Kurt Erickson. I'll be spinning bits for you for the next couple of hours. It is the 20th of August, 2017, and it is still hot down here. Still triple-digit temperatures every day. Would be nice if we had some fall weather coming. Should get some rain later in the week, but it'll probably just make it more humid. Well, that was Weird Al Yankovic doing one of his parodies called White and Nerdy. And we can hear some more Weird Al or anything else you like. Just get into the chat and let us know what you want to hear. Clay says, August 20th, 2017. That's today. Yes, it is, Clay. Isn't that amazing? That is today's date. I actually got it right. Okay, well, tell you what. Like I said, you can get into the chat and make requests, and we love to take requests here at Radio Free Roadkill. Go to dishnuts.net, that's www.dishnuts.net, and there are instructions for joining the chat there. There are several different ways to do it, including just using your browser, so check that out. And that White and Nerdy song is a good opening for our fire sign choice of the day. We've got the album that they did back in the 80s, which was a parody of a video game. And it's called Eat or Be Eaten. And it's described at the fire sign site thusly. Although the liner notes credit the Fire Sign Theater, this album does not feature founding member David Osman. The track listing on the back of the CD lists all the individual tracks. However, the inner booklet lists only two tracks, Getting In and Getting Out, which probably corresponds to the original vinyl pressing. This disc is a CD plus G disc containing subcode graphics and will display them on appropriate hardware such as karaoke disc players and CD TV players. And I shall be posting this link in the chat. But for now, before we get to the requests, here's some Fire Sign Theater for you. Eat or be eaten.
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2: Who isn't? Oh my god, the game's on. I got 20 bucks on it.
1: Radio on.
2: Yes, I know that.
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4: Sit on a pinhead!
3: Jari, and with me is colorman Roy Poland.
2: Yeah, Roy. Beans on you, compadre.
3: Oyster Panther Band is putting on down there as they spill out from sideline to sideline. So long, Ed.
2: We've got your head.
3: Well, it's sure quite do. A tribute to Mayor, I should say, ex-Mayor Ed King Minos. Took a real beat in the election yesterday, right, Ubu?
5: Right, Roy, that was some beating, but the mayor's still smiling. And he's still smiling as the Oyster Black and Pink hooks him in the
2: Kick
5: air.
2: Kick off!
5: Your face turning end over end, end over end.
3: Mayor Ed always had great hang time, Ubu.
5: Finally gathered in by the Wolves' dangerous return man, Cincinnati's Click Africa.
2: Come on, Cincy.
3: That boy better hold on tight. Ed's still got a lot of oil in his hair.
5: Whoa, he sinks, he sags. Come on, he's sagging.
2: What?
5: Oh, he's hit.
2: Oh, take it to midfield. Just over midfield. No, no.
3: Now, depending on the school, which way they turn the mayor's nose.
5: Whoa, this is sure exciting, but we gotta go away right now. We'll be right back.
2: I lost my last 20 bucks. To Mook.
1: 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Your door is open.
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7: You are here.
6: Come on in.
8: Gagglebacks is impossible to solve.
9: Wimpy,
8: who
9: looked the stock numbers the wrong place on all these invoices?
8: We're closed. Didn't you close that door? He's coming in here.
10: Oh, Wimpy.
8: Yo, player.
10: Yo, Mook.
9: Hey, you owe me 20.
8: Hey, listen, give me a break. I need another game. I just beat Gagglebacks.
9: What? Beat Gagglebacks? Oh, liar, liar, pants on fire.
8: Hey, can I have that one there behind the cash register? What's it called? Eat or be eaten?
9: Game
8: closed.
9: Over.
8: Hey, you can't have it dangerous being recalled.
9: Yeah.
8: Big
9: bugging it.
8: I'm not afraid of bugs, guys. Hey, I tell you what, I got an idea. I'll bet you 20 against that game, Wimp, that I got a riddle you can't solve.
9: That's my 20.
8: Riddle. I'm good at riddles. Go okay. Ahead. Go ahead. I got 25 cigar butts. It takes 5 cigar butts to make a new cigar.
9: Yeah,
8: how many do I smoke?
9: Well,
8: come on.
9: 5.
8: 6. 6. I smoke all 5. I got 5 butts left. I got another cigar. Give me the game. Come on, give me the game. That's nice.
4: Now listen, you don't know where you got it. Okay, we're not responsible for this. Be careful.
9: My 20. I knew it.
2: He's gonna get in deep trouble.
1: Your door is closed.
2: Okay, what do we got here now? I hate shrink wrap. All right, let's see. Got a booklet. That's nice. Got some cards. Got a map. Oh, nice map. What does it say here? We got 4 levels, 99 chambers. Insert the disc at your own risk. That's cute. Well, here we go.
10: Hello, I'm Jackie Stupid. Today, I'm being taken for a ride, just like you were when you bought this new Recall.
11: It's the new Recall, the substandard compact from Kamikaze Motors.
10: And this is no ordinary drive. We're heading for the edge of the Grand Canyon to test the new plastic brake system with a look of real metal that's raised so many eyebrows among surviving American consumers.
11: This is the Kamikaze Recall, voted the most advertised car by Road & Hearst magazine.
10: Oh, here comes the edge. Time to hit the brakes. Oh, I already have. Then it's time for me to get out.
11: Get out and get going to your Kamikaze dealer.
10: True to form, the door is hopelessly jammed, but this seatbelt is broken, so I can use it to smash through the window that never opens. So long, laddie.
11: The Kamikaze Recall is a proud sponsor of this game.
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4: Re-elect the king. 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I'm not going away.
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16: Now hold it right there, player. Now hold it right there, player. You can't go no further.
17: How come?
16: Kudzu Vines done took over the town.
17: Kudzu.

0: This ain't a bad place.
1: Oh, yes it is. Huh? Hi, player, don't be scared of me. Either I always tell the truth or I'm always lying. Just lying. What you having?
0: Well, tell you the truth, I'm having a beer. Give me an airhead light.
1: Sure, but first you gotta answer me this.
0: Oh, here it comes.
1: Okay, two Cretans is playing 3D chess, right?
0: Two, three, yeah.
1: They plays five times, and each wins the same number of games. You want a beer? You answer the question. How'd they do it?
0: This could be a trap. Okay. It's a draw. There was a draw.
1: I never thought of that.
0: Yeah, well, give me the beer.
1: But it ain't right.
0: Two, three, five.
1: Yeah.
0: Nah, you're probably lying. Look, I can get better numbers out in the crowd.
1: What do you mean? Two, three, five, they're great.
2: Excuse me, is this table taken?
3: Making banks out of cantaloupes. Just making a hole in the top, you know? Such a simple idea. She gave me one of them and I put quarters in it. And the wonderful, simple thing about it is you just can't hear the coins, you know? You can't shake it and hear the coins. So the kids stay away from it. And the money just accumulates until the bottom drops out.
4: Just like the market, Johnny.
3: I once saved about $89 in one. Don't you wish you knew me then, Margaret?
4: 89!
3: You
4: That's
3: know me
4: my
3: now.
4: Number.
5: In the center lies the door that leads to hell. Then, see through smoke the clamor of the ghastly bell.
3: Rick, why didn't you
0: door
3: stop
0: that
3: me?
0: Leads to hell? Oh, that's a card clue. Oh, I left the cards in the car, wherever that is. Ghastly bell, shit.
5: I beg your pardon?
0: Oh, sorry, this is playing a game.
5: Oh, wanna buy a Leo a beer? I'm as dry as the Nile in winter.
0: Oh, want a beer? Okay, answer me this. Two dudes are playing checkers. They play five games, and they each win the same number of games. How?
5: Oh, that's easy. They weren't playing each other.
0: Yeah, that's right.
1: Here you go, two airheads.
5: Thanks, Ludi.
0: You're good. What's your name?
5: Hawkmoth.
0: Hawkmoth?
5: It's Egyptian. Call me Laura.
0: You know, your voice is really familiar.
5: Oh, well, I'm a DJ in Labyrinth.
0: Oh, yeah? When can I catch a show?
5: 4 in the morning, 2 in the afternoon, and 3 at night.
0: 4, 3, 2. That adds up to 8. Let's try it. I'm feeling lucky.
6: Did you know that Johnny Carson ate Cab Calloway's baby to stay slim?
7: Where did you hear that?
6: I read it in the toilet.
8: Curious people want to know.
7: Did you know there's a place just 6 feet under the earth where you go when you die?
6: Where did you pick that up?
7: I picked it up in the toilet.
8: Here's what you'll find in the toilet this week.
6: Princess Di gave birth to a 65-pound show horse.
7: John Kennedy's come back in a spaceship with a super new diet.
6: Bert is dating John Hinckley to make Warren jealous.
7: I'm sleeping with Joan Collins and I don't even know it.
6: Where did you read that?
7: In the toilet.
8: The National Toilet. Put a quarter in the slot and we'll wipe the world for you.
0: A quarter, now that's 25. There was a 65 and a 6. Hey, Laura, what do you think? Hey, where'd the Egyptian DJ go?
1: She's gone to the airport.
0: Well, how do I get out there?
1: Trust me, player. Try 33.
0: Okay.
1: I could be lying. Hell, but that could be a lie.
9: Oh, very long. Those sheep glands, they were serving us in those champagne glasses at the end of the flight.
10: Well, sir, you did insist on ordering in the language of barbarian. The word for sheep glands is indistinguishable from the word for champagne.
9: Well, I should have ordered the Diet Cola.
10: Well, sir, no, then you probably would have been executed. You see, the word for Diet Cola is indistinguishable from
11: Welcoming
10: the word for...
11: Welcoming to Barbaria, infidel friends. May I be opening your luggage, please?
10: Well, this is the American ambassador.
11: Oh, the ambassador. Hooray, hooray. Let's open all his luggage.
9: That's fabulous.
11: Oh, look at this. Nice underwear, Mr. Ambassador. Doesn't it make a fine hat on my head, huh?
12: It is a gift to you from the American people.
11: Oh, a gift? Well, let's party. Do you have any whiskey, Mr. Ambassador?
12: Heavens, no.
11: Oh, what a shame. Here, have some of mine.
12: Oh, I accept this on behalf of the American people.
11: I squeezed it from my own sheep.
12: On the other hand, we're not allowed
11: really to accept gifts. I could challenge you to a diet. Cola?
9: No.
12: How do you say no, Barbara?
9: Just no.
11: Oh,
9: no.
11: What's this peeking out from under your underwear? It's a bottle of whiskey on my head. Oh, the whiskey head tax hidden in Barbaria is 1,060 karums.
12: But you put that bottle of glands
11: Diet
12: on your head.
11: Cola?
10: Just pay it, sir. We're in over our head.
12: What is the exchange rate here?
10: 20 to the dollar.
11: Well, now, what is the purpose of your visit to spy on us?
10: My good man, this is the new ambassador.
12: I am here to take over the American...

0: American Embassy.
1: Oh, that's lots of fun. My club and I do it every week. But you need lots of men with underwear on their head and guns.
2: Well, player, please come to the game courtesy telephone.
3: That's Laura.
1: Is right
3: hello,
1: here next
3: oh, Laura,
1: to
3: it's Player. We say, look, I'm sorry.
2: Your call is ready, Player.
3: Hey, don't leave.
4: Who's leaving?
3: Huh?
4: It's me, Mook.
3: Oh, no.
4: How you doing with the game?
3: Oh, I'm in Barbaria.
4: Already? Did you run into the bug yet?
3: No, but I met this DJ.
4: Yeah, Wimpy told me. You're gonna get eaten. You still got my 20?
3: 20? Thanks for the clue, Mook.
4: Hey, it's not a clue. I want my money.
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3: King's Nose? I thought I was in Puttyville. All right, King's Nose. Here I am. I go down past the Snot Rocks there to Puerto Dork. Then to get up around a labyrinth, I take 101. Oh, tricky. I use 57.
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9: Read the paper.
10: Oh, the paper. 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
10: 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Left face, 14 goose steps, and you're there.
9: This week, try our survivalist special.
10: 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It's a bitch.
9: So shoot first and make friends later.
10: Yeah.
9: Set your sights on your neighborhood survival gun store. 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
10: That's us, the Crazy Commandos.
9: Yeah, and you'll get free a life-size replica of the Alabaster Arrow of Improbability. The weapon that saved or did it destroy the ancient world, Fred?
10: Well, I don't know. I wasn't there, you know?
3: Well, 14 goose steps. Hey, I'm off the map. Hello?
11: Yo, Player.
3: Yo, Wimpy.
11: Listen, I'm going to get in big trouble for giving you that game. Now, are you off the map yet?
3: Yeah.
11: Well, that's one of the bugs. You better turn yourself in.
3: No way, man. I got a date with a beautiful girl in Labyrinth.
11: Labyrinth? You can't even get there from there.
3: Hey, Wimp, look at the map. I'll take, Route 101.
11: No. There's only 99 bands on the disc.
3: I'll take the chance. She's worth it. 101, here I come.
11: But that's another bug.

0: Where am I? This is the pit. This is the pit. Holy baloney! Oh, that laser beam nearly made optical weenies out of me. I gotta get moving. Hey, I am moving. It's cold here.
1: Ooh. Hey, come on over by the fire, stranger.
0: You're talking to me?
1: And lost.
0: I am.
1: Just sit on the spit.
0: Thanks a lot.
1: Make yourself to home. Whoa. This here's the end of the road, right?
0: Sure is.
2: This here's Donna's pass.
0: Oh, yeah?
1: Yeah, too bad Donna passed on. Oh. We just hit her.
0: Did.
1: He just passed her.
0: Wait a minute.
1: And eating sure works up an appetite. Uh-huh. Nice to have you for dinner, cuz.
0: What?
1: You're it.
0: Hey, come on, boys. Hey, get your teeth out of my britches. Hey, let me out of here. Hook, moth. Help me.
3: Hi there, Sarge.
4: Howdy, boy.
3: Welcome to Bad Brothers Bait and Switch Store. What can I do for you today?
4: Well, Hoss, I got a big government supply list.
3: Hey, okay.
4: We're colonizing another asteroid.
3: Well, what's this one called?
4: Well, I don't know, just a bunch of letters and numbers. Who the hell cares? But they got some great molten lakes up there.
3: Oh, hot stuff.
4: Yeah, big old bass in them or something moving around in there.
3: Yeah. Right.
4: The boys is going to want to catch them no matter what.
3: Sure,
4: so
3: of course.
4: I need some bait.
3: Bait. Oh.
4: Get this. Now, about 80 tons of night crawlers. I need 73 or 74,000 square feet of brine.
3: Now, hold on just a minute there.
4: What, too much tech talk?
3: No, we just sold the last of our live bait to the Ruskies for food.
4: They'll eat anything.
3: Yeah, but I just happen to have something just as good as night crawlers. Kitten hoods. Look at these things here.
4: Kitten hoods?
3: Yes, sir. 83,000 of them. On special. They're velvet. And I think they're waterproof.
4: I'm looking for bait.
3: Yes. Well, when these kitten hoods get wet, they smell awful. They'll attract anything.
4: I'm looking for bait.
3: Yes. Oh, God. Well, look at this here. Teriyaki walking sticks.
4: What?
3: You crack those fish or whatever they are over the heads with these suckers, and if they get away, well, you just eat the sticks. The men will love them.
4: Listen, forget the bait.
3: Well,
4: okay?
3: Now, wait a minute.
4: I ain't got time. Let's just take care of the switches.
3: Switches?
4: I need 860,000 enamel silent wall switches and plates and a wide range of decorator colors. Uh-huh. I need 90 gross right-handed toilet foot switches.
3: Yeah, hold a minute there on them switches.
4: What'd you do, sell them to the Venusians for appetizers?
3: You don't, I wish. No, the supplier pulled a switch on us, but they gave us something just as good. Look at these glow-in-the-dark duck hats from Guam.
4: That's
3: see that?
4: That's stupid. I need switches.
3: They glow in the dark. You won't need switches. The men will love them.
4: Listen, what about toilet switches?
3: Oh, I tell you what. I'll throw in 15 boxcars of leg sleeves. They're absorbent. The men won't need to go to the toilet.
4: Forget it.
3: No, wait a minute. Oh, Australian silly couches. They have down
0: sir?
3: Under. They're absorbent, too, Sarge. The men will love
0: excuse
3: them.
0: Excuse me, sir.
3: Sarge, don't walk out without... Oh,
0: mister,
3: what is it?
0: A phone I could use?
1: Oh, yeah, you can use that phone. But hey,
0: thanks a lot.
1: You'd get a lot more use out of this here. Gaggle gross of digital crows.
0: What?
1: They're black like a phone. They do all the talking for you.
0: No, this'll just be fine.
1: Oh, shucks.
0: I gotta find her. See, what do we got here on the phone? We got hotline and police. No, I gotta keep the police out of this.
5: Hello. You've reached the Kudzu County 24-hour emergency standby hotline.
0: Oh, great.
5: We're not in right now. No, at least I don't think we're in.
0: What?
5: Oh, wait a minute. Let me check.
0: Oh, come on.
5: Oh. If you're on fire, you just call Bobby Dip at the garage, extension 94.
0: No.
5: He loves fires.
0: No, I'll call back.
5: Being...
0: Help me. Oh, I hope this problem isn't too personal for the police.
6: Hello, Police Personal Problems Division.
7: Steve,
6: this is Sergeant Matthew.
7: You're not listening to me. I don't want to say I am an alcoholic. Let me say
6: Captain
7: Carrera, I was an
6: alcoholic. It's your ex-wife on extension 46. She's hysterical.
7: She's always hysterical. I can't talk to her now, honey. I'm on extension 47 with Botchko at Alcoholics Anonymous. I'll call her back in 45 minutes if I'm not too drunk.
8: Hey,
7: Steve,
8: Captain.
7: You still there?
8: Captain.
7: Hi, Chico. Yeah.
8: Where shall I put these Emmys?
7: Oh, just put them in the corner with the others, will you?
8: Hey, Captain. When you get off the phone, I got a personal problem.
7: What happened to your Chicano accent?
8: That's my problem.
7: Oh, get out of here, will you? Andale.
8: Wait,
7: sorry,
8: hey,
7: Steve. I don't know.
9: Hey, Cap, can you help me get this bra off? I threw out my arm when I punched that pimp on PCP.
7: Sure. Turn around. Yeah. I can never get these damn things off. It's why I only date liberated women.
9: Yeah, ow, you're pinching.
0: Oh, excuse me, Captain.
7: Yeah, talk to her, will you?
6: Captain, Botchko's on 71.
7: I'm lying.
9: I'm having a problem with the next scene. You want to do my lines with me?
7: That's what the dialogue detective is for, Packer. Will you just get off my case?
9: Yeah, that's what you say. And then I say,
7: leave me alone and get out of that stupid bra, will you?
10: Captain, can I have the afternoon off?
11: Why?
7: Go into the lounge and boil up some hot water. I'll be in there in a little while.
10: Can't.
11: What are you talking about? You can't.
10: Mooch is in there having your baby.
7: What are y'all standing around for? Get back to work over here.
12: Hello there, Captain.
11: Later.
7: Booker.
9: Hey, Booker.
11: Booker.
10: Booker.
9: Okay, we want to go. We want to go to cell block 32, Captain. Over here, 32. Right this way, Captain. Right over. Watch out for the pits.
7: Wait a minute. Cell block 32? That's not in the script. Who are you?
9: Well, I'm a player.
7: A day player? I never seen you on a set before.
9: Captain, I got a personal problem.
7: Oh,
9: I'm looking for this brunette. I don't have much time. Her name is Laura Hawkmoth.
7: Hawkmoth? What, is that a character name, a stage name?
9: No,
7: what
9: wait, that's her voice. That's her going right there.
7: Oh, that's the band next door.
9: Oh, yeah? Thanks a lot.
7: Hey, what are you doing? How do I get back on the track? Wait. I got a problem.
12: And tell them you heard it on K-Zits. We pop the hits that raise the zits at Kudzu Theological School. We're the voice of God in Kudzu County. And here's a special announcement for all you students who attended Professor DeKuth's Roots of Religion lecture. You are hereby ordered to destroy all lecture notes and sewing patterns for the so-called Cloak of Invisibility in the Dean's Bonfire Pit right after chapel. This is the Hawk Moth, and I'll be right back right after this.
13: Bob Dylan's back with the biggest surprise of all. He's learned to sing real good and real high class. He's singing opera, that's right. It's Bob Dylan at the Met.
14: Hear Bobby singing Oreos from Scorsese, Coppola, B-Day, all in barbarian and German. It's just like the 60s. You can't understand a word Bob is singing, and that's when he's at his best.
13: It's a beautiful album with pictures of Bob wearing a turban, a cowboy hat, a yarmulke, and a crown of thorns. And who's that singing the love duet with him from Car Wash?
14: Joan Baez.
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9: It was like being in some big vacuum cleaner.
12: Uh-huh. And now I'm going to finish my set with one for the boys on pod at Luther Dorm. It's White Brains on Toast. Remember their concert at the Donut Drome? Well, I still can't hear anything, but I've got to play this one again. It's Eat or Be Eaten.

0: Laura, I gotta talk to you.
1: Okay, let me just turn the monitor down. Now, player, what are you doing here?
0: Well, I want to get out.
1: Ah, well, then you're going to have to play to win.
0: Okay, but how do I win? And who are you?
1: Abandon the game.
2: Abandon the game. Abandon the game.
0: What question are you answering? Hey, Laura, don't go! Don't go! Where are you?
1: Parched by thirst, you brave the desert waste in search of precious drinks, and then, sustained, must solve the ancient riddle of the Sphinx.
0: The Sphinx? I'm in love with the Sphinx!
3: Bummer. Mongol. Numbskull. Noble. I smell the cologne of a young upward mobile.
0: Are you talking to me?
3: Well, hello, player.
0: Yo, dragon.
3: Looking for the magic mace of Minos,
0: No,
3: eh?
0: I'm looking for a brunette.
3: You're
0: DJ's
3: warm.
0: Egyptian. He's got the body of a lion, claws of... Oh!
3: Warmer!
0: This game hurts! I gotta get out of here!
4: So, stranger, in your blindness you have chosen to seek the magic mace of Minos in the circuitous caverns of
0: I don't want
4: to
0: play dungeons and Vikings!
4: I am Othgard, the keeper of the cave!
0: Big deal.
4: Or is it the caver of the keep? It's so dark here I can't read the writing.
0: Is this a clue cave?
4: Follow my instructions carefully, and by the great design you shall get what you truly deserve.
0: Spill 'em, Roth.
4: Turn west but nine,
0: west nine
4: and north but right one. Nine. Stretch out a hand, and before you are the digits of the
0: spread
4: place.
0: Spread my fingers and stretch
4: awaits.
0: Out my
4: farewell
0: hand.
5: Ow, hey, get your fingers out of my nose.
0: Hey, Luke, what are you doing here?
5: I came for my 20. Come on, give it to me. What do you have to call it in
0: here? Sure, Mook. I'll help you, but first you got to help me find Hawk Moth and get out of this place.
5: Oh, let's see. You buy a ticket to the sacrifice, save the Sphinx, and then you're out. Initials on the screen. Now, come on, give me my 20, will you?
0: It's
5: dark.
0: Right,
5: oh, great, thanks.
0: Hey, Mook, how did you get in here?
5: Oh, that's easy. I'm one of the bugs.
0: What?
5: Eat or be eaten.
2: Eat or be eaten.
0: That bug took my last 20. I wonder if this game takes plastic.
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7: Insert your sidekick card in my holster, please.
0: Sure, here.
7: Gee, I'm sorry to tell you. Your account is overdrawn $79.55.
0: Oh, gee.
7: Stick
0: them
7: up.
0: Hey, put that gun away, huh?
7: Now, empty your pockets into my money bag.
0: Sure, here.
7: Thank you. 84 cents in change, 3 bus tokens, and a rooster head contraceptive.
0: Give me back my contraceptive.
7: You're still short $78.44. How about that watch?
0: Oh, my dad gave me this. Oh, okay, here.
7: A Rolex.
0: Yeah, a Rolex.
7: Nope. This is a North Korean ripoff of a Rolex worth only $28. Let's have that class ring on your finger.
0: I was going to sell this at the 23 unit. All right.
7: Yeah. Worth $41.
0: You bet.
7: Not bad.
0: Not good.
7: Another $9 and you're out of here.
0: Now, what do you want? My shoes?
7: Give me your shoes.
0: Oh, all right. Here, take them.
7: Half a hair's Boston Trail Thumpers. Last year's model. Too bad, partner. Only worth $4. How about that t-shirt?
0: Oh, no. Not my tour Oh, I take it.
7: You're in luck. A White Brains on Toast Third Farewell Tour
0: tank top.
7: That's a collector's item worth $16. You're in the black. Now, skedaddle, partner. Damn!
0: Hey, crazy droid! Barefoot in the pits! I gotta get to the sacrifice. Where is it? Think of the map. On the map. It's at the museum!
8: Welcome to the Kudzu County Museum in Labyrinth, and a pre-recorded walk through the tangled history of Kudzu, our improbable county. Now, reach out and grasp the pulsating red knob.
0: Okay.
8: And pull it firmly to animate the diorama.
0: Always pull a free knob.
9: How?
0: Wow.
9: I tell you how. Ancient Indian legends say 30 million moons ago, great God Kachu lived far to north in frigid New York.
0: Oh, come on.
9: One day, eat bad street dog.
0: I've done that.
9: Throw up on world below. Create rich soil.
10: Hammer Indian
9: in
10: nonsense.
9: Which this
0: Maybe this knob's the sacrifice.
11: In 1769, the colonies are a rich brew of revolting ferment.
0: Look at these dogs.
11: Three conspirators meet in an underground print shop somewhere in Philadelphia.
4: There, it's done and printed.
5: Oh, let's see.
4: The first American dollar bill. Well, what do you think of it, Tom?
12: I don't know. It's too big.
0: Look
12: too
0: at all
12: glossy.
0: That money.
12: I mean, really, an 8x10 of George. It's hard to put in your wallet.
5: Well, yes,
0: these dummies will never miss one of these.
5: Right,
0: now I got my buck.
5: Photo.
0: Let's go to the sacrifice.
12: Hello, sucker, seeker, and welcome to the sacrifice of the Sphinx, the beautiful little creature with the body of a lion and the paws that refreshes.
0: All right, come on, get on with
12: yes,
0: it, huh?
12: Yes, indeed. I'll stop the holler for a dollar.
0: Okay. Here you go.
12: Ah, it's very nice. Oh, this is an old one. George still has his teeth. Let the sacrifice begin. Where's that little Egyptian boy?
1: Hello, player.
0: Hawkmoth.
1: You have come to sacrifice the Sphinx?
0: Well, no, Laura. I don't want to sacrifice you.
1: Or save me and win the game?
0: Oh, I don't care about winning. I just want to save you.
1: Then. Tell me a lie that isn't a lie, or into the burning pit fall I.
0: No, Lord, don't fall in the pits. Wait, a lie that isn't a lie. I don't know how to... I don't know how to love you.
13: Love you.
14: Hold it right there, player. You can't go no further. The Kudzu vines done took over the town. You better get out while you can. I think Route 66 is still open.
0: Oh, no, the game has started all over again.
14: I can give you the moon discount.
0: One.
1: You did.
0: What? Lord, hey, it's you!
1: Well, what are you waiting for?
0: What are you waiting for?
1: Aren't you going to take 66?
14: Oh, Jeter, don't
0: look,
14: be hysterical.
0: No, before in the game, before I met you when I was playing, it's a dead end.
1: Yeah, but not with me alone.
0: Hey, all right!
1: Oh, hey, you're so smart. Try this one. Why does a porridge bird lay its egg in the air?
0: Oh, Laura, that's the old leprechaun scam. That's easy.
15: And that was Firesign Theater's Eat or Be Eaten, their video game parody from the 1980s, I believe 1986, actually. Well, before we get started with the requests, how about one more tune from Weird Al Yankovic? I'm a big fan of the Jurassic Park movies, and I have actually very little knowledge of Weird Al's parodies. This one is labeled Jurassic Park. I somehow think it doesn't have anything to do with the movies and may be a parody of a famous song from the 1970s. We shall see. Here's Weird Al with Jurassic Park.

And that was fun. Weird Al Yankovic there with a parody of MacArthur Park called Jurassic Park. Well, our friend over at CNI Radio, Adam, wanted to hear some beet farmers, and he wants us to go out to our friend JL, Jimmy Lee, who left us a couple of years ago. He was a DJ for CNI Radio and, of course, Bambi's husband. And so here's the Beet Farmers with Happy Boy.

And there's Happy Boy for Jimmy Lee by request of Adam. And now on to the first guapo request of the day. This is Savoy Brown with Life's One Act Play.

My days are shaded gray, and my nights are shaded blue. 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I feel just like a man whose last real hope is gone.

And Nancy Cat had a request for some music by a band called The Damned, and this one is called Eloise. Let's see what it sounds like.

0: And Eloise by The Damned for Nancy Cat. Glad that you were able to make it back. I don't know why you got kicked off the chat, but glad that you made it back. And it is now time for a station break.
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0: 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Kurt Erickson here. I'll be spinning the bits for you for the next hour. And we're taking requests at the moment, so if you want to hear something, please get into the chat. 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That's www.dishnuts.net. And they'll tell you several ways that you can get into the chat, including just using your browser if you don't have an IRC client. Okay, up next, we had a request from Clay for some Mary Chapin Carpenter, specifically with the band Beau Soleil backing her up. And this is the only one that I know off the top of my head contains Beau Soleil. So here's the Twist and Shout, some Cajun music from Mary Chapin Carpenter.

0: Let's have the monster standing by. Monster standing by, please.
1: aren't you going to be standing by too?
0: No. Why?
1: Because you're the monster. What you said at the beginning of the show about Lena and me. Oh. I just got it, El Greeno.
0: Well.
1: Yeah, you meant that I couldn't follow her.
0: Well, Piggy, sometimes the truth hurts.
1: Hurt? I'll show you hurt.
2: You know, there's a children's TV show that I really enjoy. Maybe you've heard of Sesame Street. Anyway, here's one of my favorite songs from that show.

And the Lena Horne version with the Muppet Players from The Muppet Show of Sing a Song. Well, how about our first guapo comparison of the day? We've got a song here that was done originally by Bill Withers, but then also Mick Jagger and Stevie Wonder did it together. And the song is the classic Use Me Up. And here's the Bill Withers version, and it will be followed by Mick and Stevie.

And a couple of versions of Use Me Up There for Guapo. And Blair wanted to hear some unmarked helicopters. Let's see if this is what he wanted to hear.

0: And another Guapo request was for some Tom Paxton with My Favorite Spring.
1: I used to play baseball. 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People all said I'd be a winner someday. 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I once had a tryout with the St. Louis Cards. The Cardinals, the young'uns,

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0: Now there is something you do not see every day. 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
1: That is my son.
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3: 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We'll be with you for another half hour. And coming up at the top of the hour will be Ray T. Mahorney and his music and political chat show. So do tune in for that. We hope that he is going to be with us this evening. Hope he's doing well. And let's see what else we got going on here. See, Beach Barb wanted to hear Now or Never by Elvis Presley.

and our DJ, RDS Music, otherwise known as Ringo D. Starr, whose show comes up this evening at 10 p.m. Central, by the way. You want to tune in for that. He is a very big fan of a guy named Tiny Tim, and Tiny covered, among other songs, Stairway to Heaven, believe it or not. So here's Tiny Tim with Stairway to Heaven.

And Tiny Tim with a Led Zeppelin classic. And Nancy Cat said that she hadn't heard Tiny Tim sing Great Balls of Fire. Well, he actually did.

fingers and you ran on my brain. Too much loving drives a man insane. You broke my will. Oh, what a thrill. Goodness gracious, great.

And we'd like to remind you that our show starts at 2 p.m. Central Time here on RFD every Sunday afternoon. We start out with Lynn Show from Pasadena, Texas. And then at 3 to 5, it's Ron Hauger's Rocket Show. 5 to 7, yours truly, Radio Free Roadkill here every Sunday afternoon. 7 to 10 p.m., it's our friend Ray T. Mahorny with his music and political commentary. And then at 10 o'clock, it's The Gate Show with Ringo D. Starr and his stories of the paranormal and music. 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Also, you can go to dishnuts.net, that's www.dishnuts.net, and check out the program schedule for all our fine shows there. 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Okay, we had a request for some Dion. This is from Guapo, and it's called I Can't Believe.

And it looks like, Nancy Cat, I'm going to have to leave your down in the park comparison for next week, but I've got it queued up and we will get to it next week. We've got another Guapa request here. This one is John Gorka with B.B. King Was Wrong.

And earlier on, Clay was in the mood for some Cajun music, so how about some real Cajun music? Here's Doug Kershaw with Louisiana Man, the Ragin' Cajun.

And we started out the show with some Weird Al Yankovic, so how about we end it up that way? From his Dare to Be Stupid album, here's Yoda.

Well, that's it for the show tonight, folks. Hope you all enjoyed yourselves. Great to have you all here. Thanks for all your wonderful requests. And until next time, everybody have a great week. Be well, and happy trails to you.

0: 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Well, it's Motown Monday. I'm also going to play a brand new song by Bryan Adams coming up.
1: Detroit, Michigan. Motortown. Motown. This is the Motown Sound.

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0: Welcome to Treasure Island, Elise. That is Eric Burden and War and Spill the Wine. It's Michael Godang. Happy to be back with you. It's Motown Monday. We hear from Gladys Knight and the Pips with Friendship Train. And we started off with the Four Tops and Walk Away Renee. As I mentioned at the top of the show, I'm going to be playing a song in a few minutes for you. That is a brand new one that's just released. I'm debuting it here on Treasure Island Oldies. It's by Brian Adams. It's The Ballad of Terry Fox. And it's from an upcoming film, Run, Terry, Run, that is going to be debuting at the Toronto International Film Festival coming up sometime in the beginning of September, I understand. At any rate, I'm really glad to be back. I had a wonderful time for the most part. It was great to see my son David and spend a few days with him. Victoria, his wife, was away at a conference, so didn't get to see her this time. But I did manage to spend almost the full day with Rob on the Friday. Rob Muir, of course, in Hamilton. And it was so nice to come and meet me at the airport because my son was still in transit from work at his office. So to make a long story short, I had a great time. Got to meet Ted Yates, a great DJ and a record collector. Got some 45s from him. And we headed over to Fred Waterer's place, who I've known for over 20 years. And we finally got to meet in person. All so good. And unfortunately, on Sunday, I nearly fainted twice. Once in the morning and once just as I was in bed on Sunday night. I don't know what was going on. I called my doctor Monday. He called me back and sent me for tests when I got home. And everything came back normal. And we're treating it as an ear infection. Dizzy and lightheaded. And it's pretty weird, I must say. At any rate, I'm here with you. It's Motown Monday and more to come.
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Beach Boys and the last of the summer songs happening this week on Treasure Island Oldies. Of course, we'll wrap it up this coming Sunday with the Labor Day, end of summer, and back to school special. I'm not sure if I got it in the right order. I can't get anything in the right order. At any rate, the order will be in order pretty soon. Nonetheless, we continue on the show. It's my pleasure to play the next song for you. Obviously, you know by now, I signed Bryan Adams to A&M Records. I worked with him for, I don't know how many years. And right from his debut 45 of Let Me Take You Dancing all the way through to his most successful album, Reckless. And he's got a brand new song out, and it's called The Ballad of Terry Fox. And if you don't know about Terry Fox, please look him up. He is a Canadian hero that was attempting to go across Canada on foot by foot with one leg. Half his leg was removed from cancer. And it was just an incredible, incredible human being. And there's a film that's coming out called Run, Terry, Run that will be debuted at the Toronto International Film Festival in September. But the brand new song by Bryan has just been released, and I'm playing it for you first here on Treasure Island Oldies, The Ballad of Terry Fox.

0: Adams, The Ballad of Terry Fox. So incredible. I can't tell you just how proud I continue to be of Bryan Adams as a human being, not only as a talent and as an artist, but boy, he is just incredible.
1: Hey!

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And once again, a heart is broken. And as history repeats itself, these few words are sadly spoken.

Jimmy Ruff and I've passed this way before on Motown Monday, along with the Temptations and You're My Everything on this Motown Monday on Treasure Island Oldies with Michael Godin, Jay Ferguson, and Thunder Island.

Stevie Wonder, I Was Made to Love Her on Treasure Island Oldies, along with Edwin Starr and 25 Miles on Motown Monday. I almost forgot. It's not, well, it is Motown Monday.

Jimmy Holiday, How Can I Forget, on Treasure Island Oldies. A reminder for you that coming up on the Sunday, this coming Sunday, it's September already tomorrow. This coming Sunday, it's the Labor Day, back to school, end of summer special. I'll be playing some great songs about working and school and summer, just like this one.

0: Treasure City. Dan and Dean on Treasure Island, the leads with Michael Godin and who's here?
1: Big John. Big John.
2: Every morning at the mine, you could see him arrive. He stood 6'6" and weighed 245, kind of broad at the shoulder and narrow at the hip. And everybody knew you didn't give no lip to Big John.

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He didn't say much. He kind of quiet and shy. And if you spoke at all, you just said hi to Big John. Somebody said he came from New Orleans, where he got in a fight over a Cajun queen, and a crashing blow from a huge right hand sent a Louisiana fella to the promised land, Big John.

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Through the dust and the smoke of this man-made hell walked a giant of a man that the miners knew well. Grabbed a sagging timber and gave out with a groan, and like a giant oak tree just stood there alone, Big John.

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Now there's only one left down there to save Big John. With Jackson timbers, they started back down. 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
1: Wrapping up this Motown Monday on Treasure Island, Oldies the Champs with Tequila. It's Michael Godin. Thank you very much for your time today, and I look forward to seeing you again tomorrow. Take care. Bye for now.

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4: But forever seems to be around a lot these days. Levels of a toxic forever chemical rose to 13 times the legal limit. This was during a pilot for a controversial multi-million dollar water recycling scheme on the Thames in England that supposedly will pump millions of gallons of treated sewage into the river. You know, during droughts, the data from the pilots is in stark contrast to public comments from Thames Water that their water recycling project in southwest London will not harm the river environment, according to The Guardian. In technical notes in the company's files for the project, the results from two pilots, projects, not actual pilots, reveal the recycling system rapidly and significantly increased levels of a particularly toxic kind of forever chemical, perfluorooctane sulfonate, your PFOS. It is a suspected carcinogen, and that breaches the legal limits by as much as 13 times. That's lucky, isn't it? As standard wastewater treatment plants are not designed to filter and destroy them, treated and untreated sewage contains forever chemicals. They are known that because they don't break down, as you know. New figures show every English water body is polluted with toxic chemicals. They're also considered a threat to human health. Who knew? The recycling system on the Thames is intended to provide more water to cope with shortages resulting from both a rising population and predicted droughts caused by climate breakdowns. We're not going to have... The results of the company's tests reveal the scale of the treated sewage input would make it very difficult for the water to meet current standards for forever chemicals and pesticides. You know what's going to happen to those standards. Thames Water is seeking a development consent order for the scheme. It has insisted publicly that the water recycling system would not harm the river, its habitats, or be a threat to the public. It'll cost about $500 million. That's good. The technical note on the pilot schemes shows levels of forever chemicals rose to 6.3 nanograms per liter in test one, 8.7 nanograms per liter in test two. The legal limit, 0.6 nanograms per liter. The documents show there was a rapid breakthrough of forever chemicals above the legal threshold no less than 1 month into operation. The company said keeping within legal limits would be, quote, operationally challenging. It would require carbon filters to be frequently regenerated. You don't want to reactivate it and replace, and would require, quote, significant additional operational expense, unquote. In addition to the forever chemical, the pilots also showed the treated water contained very high levels of iron, which the document states would have a, quote, significant detrimental impact on the river. The river had no comment. Hello, welcome to the show.

have jazz band on their mind? You got to ask them. From Santa Monica, California, I'm Harry Shearer, welcoming you to this edition of the show. Now, ladies and gentlemen, news of the godly. Survivors of child rape and other sexual abuse within New Orleans Roman Catholic Archdiocese have now learned that $641,000 or so is the most they can individually get under a settlement approved 8 months ago to resolve a years-long bankruptcy protection case. Those amounts were communicated in letters that hundreds of clergy abuse survivors participating in the archdiocese's bankruptcy began receiving this week. The figures are well below a $2.4 million jury verdict awarded to an unrelated Louisiana religious sexual abuse claimant. Last year, after the state's legislature temporarily eliminated filing deadlines for such cases, the amounts cited in the recent letters were also substantially less than out-of-court settlements that a handful of clergy abuse survivors in New Orleans have reached in the verdict's aftermath with Catholic institutions not affected by the bankruptcy, which evidently have been more or less comparable to the jury award. Survivors say the amounts in the letters aren't just insulting, but also the latest evidence of the disproportionate advantage enjoyed by the more than 40 Catholic institutions that have gone to federal court to declare bankruptcy. This amid the financial fallout of the church's worldwide clergy molestation scandal. By the way, very useful, very helpful in having the church kind of tamp down the public relations problems associated with this scandal. This reported last year, the head of the New Orleans Saints and the New Orleans Pelicans, Gail Benson. Quote, "This whole thing's a farce," said Aaron Herbert, who was abused by a late convicted child rapist and longtime priest. Richard Kahn, who's testified to being molested by three men with links to the archdiocese, added, "There's a lot of survivors that are hurting right now," unquote. Driving that despair are two elements: the $305 million settlement that the archdiocese, as well as its insurers, agreed to pay to survivors last December, and a 0 to 100 point system determining each individual victim's payment. Settlement disclosure documents that disgusted victims virtually from the outset detail how points would be assigned based on the nature of the abuse. Among other elements, rape, for example, equated to 75 points. Oral or digital abuse was 56 units. Grooming behavior was 5. This, by the way, reported by The Guardian and WWL Louisiana. Admittedly, the Archdiocese and others made comments in open court promising payments by the end of spring of this year. The process instead dragged. The settlement trustee filed motions in court to get the church to turn over records needed to make payment determinations. Herbert, one of the victims, shared his letter with The Guardian and WWL. He had been awarded 56 points. Meanwhile, having endured rape and oral sexual abuse by multiple clergy predators, Kuhn was allocated 98 points. He said it was shocking that he didn't get the maximum, given the circumstances. Bankruptcy, another bankruptcy claimant, and those two all expressed disbelief that allocation letters given to survivors failed to break down precisely how the claims evaluator arrived at their points total. The letters just contained the final sum, the estimated settlement distribution, and an acknowledgement that the bankruptcy may have required them to, quote, revisit deeply personal and difficult experience, unquote. Survivors have 30 days to ask for reconsideration. Without the basis for the points total, they're left to guess why they didn't receive what they expected. News of the godly. And now, news of the Olympic movement. Pre-
produced by Jim Ebersole III. With less than 2 years to go until the Olympic Games in L.A., local leaders are looking to fast-track development of temporary facilities for the city's summer games. City Council members unanimously approved a plan to allow temporary Olympics-related projects to avoid Environmental Quality Act approvals. The ordinance, which did not specify which kinds of projects can utilize the measure, also opens the door to the temporary facilities becoming permanent after they're built. Despite the games being branded as a no-build Olympics, several new venues, training facilities, and fan zones will likely be required to handle the capacity of a contemporary Olympics. Sports-related properties would be able to take advantage of the environmental quality exemptions. Other projects that would support Olympics activity wouldn't be eligible: your hotels, transportation projects, and the demolition of housing. The ordinance's perceived lack of clarity over how it would be used and which projects would be able to skip environmental oversight has drawn some backlash. In a related matter, projects pitched to support the influx of tourists and athletes for the games have been missing completion targets so far. SkyLink, LA Airport's long-delayed people mover, was scheduled to open 3 years ago. It's consistently been pushed, eventually missing a target of opening in time for the FIFA World Cup earlier this summer. Five Los Angeles area members of Congress urged the Trump administration to speed up $2 billion in transportation funding. The lawmakers said that's critical to ensuring that athletes, officials, and fans can move easily around Southern California during the games. Want to bet? The call came at an informal hearing this week. Local transportation officials said the money is needed to deploy 1,700 extra buses. That'll do her. And to create high-speed lanes on streets and freeways during the summer games. Parenthetically, a high-speed lane was created on the streets of London in 2012 for the games. It was set aside for Olympics officials to drive between their hotel sites and the games. My recollection is the high-speed lanes were usually empty. L.A. City Controller Kenneth Mejia has demanded that L.A. 28, the private nonprofit overseeing the games, provide more detailed reports on its finances. L.A. 28 has complied fully with only two of nine requirements of a contract with the city, known as the Games Agreement. Missing documents include comparisons of revenue from sources, including ticket sales and sponsorship deals, against financial projections, bank statements scheduled and budgets for venues, and the identity of contractors and the dollar value and purpose of contracts. Said the controller, the city had been ill-advised to agree to be the financial backstop should the games lose money. Olympic officials insist that will not happen. Meanwhile, some Arcadia residents are pushing back on a plan to remove oak trees from the Santa Anita Park racetrack for the Olympics. The proposal would remove 34 oak trees and affect the root zones of an additional 45. This is for a proposed equestrian cross-country course.

Now, just one word. Microplastics. Oil and gas pipes left on the ocean floor after decommissioning could result in up to 500 tons of microplastics being released into the North Sea each year. It's according to a new study from the University of Plymouth. No, not the car. Almost 220,000 tons of plastics have been deployed in the subsea pipelines and umbilical coatings on the continental shelf of Britain. That's an area that includes parts of the North Sea where most oil and gas activity is located, in addition to the North Atlantic, the Irish Sea, and the English Channel. That's according to Oceanographic magazine. More than half of this, roughly 120,000 tons, remains in the ocean after the natural gas and oil fields are decommissioned. Energy companies are allowed to leave unsealed cables in place due to the high financial cost, technical challenges, and environmental impact of removal. It costs too much to take them out. Let's just leave them there. The new study suggests that these pipes could be an underexplored source of microplastics, as chemical and physical processes in the ocean cause the plastic-lined pipes to degrade over time. Well, what doesn't? These pipes, researchers modeling suggests, suggests it could be releasing 4.5 to 500 tons of microplastic into the North Sea every year. Current estimates suggest that between 4 and 16 tons of plastics are estimated to be released into the North Sea from rivers each year, hence the song. Microplastics negatively impact marine life, and probably Navy life too, accumulating in their tissues and brains, affecting natural processes by blocking digestion, disrupting hormones, and affecting the efficiency of their energy cells. Based on this new research, the team of researchers have recommended that the environmental consequences of legacy plastics need to be formally integrated into decommissioning decision-making. Like the cost. Just one word. Micro.

0: direct from the Oval Office, where Natalie is printing this as I speak. This is Natalie's Favorite President with another edition of Truth Social Audio, brought to you by Trump Wallets, slimmer than ever, now that there's no cash. This week, the Prime Minister of Canada, Mark Carney, who's about as prime as the steaks at a Motel 6, decided to turn a disagreement over tariffs into a full-fledged trade war with all the fledges. Not the best idea in the world. Maybe he doesn't realize that a trade war is no way for Canada to become our 51st state. And who wouldn't want that? I sent a strong message to the sub-prime minister, renaming Lake Ontario like I should have done with the Strait of Hormuz. But it looks like Mr. Carney has his message receiver in sleep mode. So today, I'm embarking on an ambitious plan to teach Canada exactly who's boss on this continent that we settled while the so-called Canadians were still hunting moose with bows and sometimes arrows. Today I will sign an executive order renaming all the Canadian provinces and their capitals. Vancouver will become Van Yankee, American Columbia. Toronto will be Tonto, province of Super Mario. Newfoundland will be New York Land. Prince Edward Island is now Prince Donald Island. Saskatoon, Saskatchewan becomes Looney Tune, Great Catchewan. Winnipeg, Manitoba will now be known as Loser Peg Manosphere. Edmonton, Alberta becomes Kushnerton, Alberto. Nova Scotia will be New Scotchtapia. And New Brunswick becomes New Biscuit. These names will take effect as soon as I reach the end of this sentence. I'm also announcing today a major response to the naysayers and nitpickers about our brief struggle against the evil monsters who run Iran. Right next to the world's largest triumphant arch is going to be the U.S.-Iran War Memorial. There will be no cost to the taxpayers. The complete memorial will be funded by our great friend, Prince Mohammed bin Salman of Saudi Arabia. It will feature 24-carat gold-plated headstones of the brave Americans who gave their lives so that Iranians could be bombed back to the Stone Age. And in the Grand Plaza of the memorial, Prince Mohammed is donating a golden bone saw. People who think they're journalists are already asking, why a memorial when there's already an arch? The answer is as simple as answers themselves. If we don't build the memorial now, it might never be built. Who would want that? Only Democrats and illegal aliens. Thank you for your attention to these matters. And, unlike Canada, stay loyal.
1: 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The longer, the better. So long.

Well, it that's one of the things it means. It also means, geez, it's never been this hot here before. From Santa Monica, this is Le Show. And now, ladies and gentlemen...

0: AI singing about AI for your listening pleasure. Ladies and gentlemen, OpenAI has gathered more than 100 of the world's biggest tech and information security companies to warn that cyber defense is in trouble. A reassuring development, given quite a few of them helped to build the technology involved. That says the British tech journal, The Register. The open letter has more than 100 names attached to it, including many of the companies with the most to gain or lose from what happens next. Your OpenAI, your Anthropic, your Google, and your Microsoft. Among the AI builders warning about increasingly capable AI attacks, at the same time, security heavyweights, your Cloudflare, your CrowdStrike, your Fortinet, and Palo Alto Networks. They've also signed on. AWS, IBM, Oracle, and Cisco are there too, alongside banks, consultancies, and other companies whose businesses depend on keeping an increasingly messy technology stack running. Together, they've reached a troubling conclusion. The current approach to cybersecurity is not working. Quote, "We have a limited window to strengthen cyber defenses," the letter warns, predicting AI-enabled attacks will become, quote, "far more widespread and sophisticated," unquote, in the coming months as models become more capable. Well, they're pretty... No. Hospitals, water treatment plants, and internet infrastructure are singled out as being at risk. Some of the signatories are racing to build ever more capable AI systems. Others make billions selling the cloud services, enterprise software, and security tools that are supposed to keep attackers at bay. Still, the underlying problem is real enough. The letter points to old vulnerabilities, unpatched software, misconfigurations, and weak authentication as problems that have been piling up for years, particularly across critical infrastructure where security teams are often short on money and staff. Their proposed solution? That's right, more AI. The letter calls for cyber-capable models to be put into the hands of more defenders, cheaper models handling security work at scale, and frontier systems reserved for harder problems. Security vendors should continuously test their defenses against frontier AI capabilities. Frontier means, in AI lingo, the most advanced models. The security vendors should share threat intelligence and help critical infrastructure operators deploy AI-powered defenses. You need AI to defend against AI. See how it works? Governments, meanwhile, are asked to fund cybersecurity for essential services, expand trusted access programs, and give hospitals, water utilities, and local governments access to capable defensive AI. Meanwhile, companies that develop those frontier models have their own homework assignment. They should provide, quote, responsible model access, significant funding, training, and hands-on support, unquote, particularly to under-resourced critical infrastructure operators, while investing in testing, vulnerability disclosure, and tools that make AI agents traceable. What the letter doesn't include is any figure for that, quote, significant funding, unquote, or any deadlines or firm commitments from the companies signing it. Just thought they'd sign a letter. Now, ladies and gentlemen, I don't know much about this stuff. You know that. It's not my business. But the key to all this seems to me to be that AI models do their best work and their most serious damage when they can access the internet. And the outfits most vulnerable to that kind of damage, like electric plants, other kind of high security need systems, are also connected to the internet. Now, there were electric plants and such facilities doing just fine before the internet was even invented. That would suggest that while it's maybe convenient or efficient or fun having them connected to the internet, the best defense against AI systems that can go out of control is for those high security operations to disconnect from the internet. They can have, people who operate it on a nice phone line to get information or warnings, but the machines themselves, they're best protected by being disconnected. Just one man's opinion. But now more news of AI. The consultancy McKinsey has surveyed 1,719 professionals and business leaders from around the world and across industries for its report on the state of AI this year. What it found sounds a lot like what similar studies have determined in the past couple of years. According to the report communicated in the Register, more businesses are deploying more AI in the belief that their investments will start paying off. But the number of people reporting an actual earnings boost from their AI initiatives remains flat. According to the survey data, 37% of respondents attribute at least some earnings before interest and taxes impact to AI use. It's about the same share as respondents in the survey last year. The word some is doing a lot of heavy lifting there because only a small minority of respondents qualify as high performers using AI. McKinsey considers that category to be respondents who attribute at least 5% of their organization's earnings to AI use and describe the technology's impact as significant. The number of high performers has remained flat since last year, just 6% of survey respondents. Companies are plowing ahead with their AI investments, at least for now. Quote, organizations' conviction in AI is growing faster than the immediate financial returns they can attribute to it, said McKinsey. More expect AI to reshape their business over the next 3 years than did a year ago, and they continue to plan to invest more. Agentic AI use is up, says McKinsey. 40% of respondents at organizations with more than $1 billion in annual revenue say they're scaling AI agents, compared to 27% last year. Coding agents are also on the rise. Nearly a third of respondents say their organizations are not buying one or more software products in favor of building the functionality in-house with agent coding tools. Maybe those firms have set aside a budget to bring in developers to fix the issues AI-generated code can introduce. McKinsey also found that while a majority of organizations plan to increase their AI investments, many are butting up against the fact that it's increasingly expensive. 20% of respondents say AI-related operating costs have constrained their use of the technology. 80% of respondents who use AI in their roles said the technology has improved their individual productivity, even though those gains have yet to translate into broad financial impact. But, feels good. A proposed change by the U.S. Environmental Protection Agency would eliminate federal minimum requirements for public participation in minor source air permits. That's a move critics warn could affect some data center projects. The Environmental Protection Network, which is not on your TV, no, it's made up of former employees of the EPA, says the proposed rule change would eliminate mandatory public notice and comment requirements for so-called minor new source review industrial air pollution permits in state plans under the Clean Air Act. Instead, state and local air quality regulatory authorities would be able to determine whether And to what extent public participation in minor NSR programs is necessary that would allow them to decide whether the public is notified about new sources of pollution or modifications to existing sources. The EPN warns that it would leave communities in the dark regarding industrial developments. These could include large-scale fossil-fueled power generators for AI data centers that may be permitted as minor sources and therefore avoid more stringent major source review. EPA's current administrator, Lee Zeldin, said earlier this year that the Trump administration was not going to set national-level environmental rules for the data center industry. He says state and local governments were best equipped to make such decisions, you know, given local conditions like your water availability, your air quality, and electricity needs. But the EPN, the former employees of EPA, says the current proposal directly contradicts the earlier transparency memorandum issued by Zeldin, which pledged that, quote, the public must be able to trust our work and called for the fullest possible public participation in our decision-making, unquote. Without public review, facilities such as data centers may be able to avoid major source controls on pollution altogether. Like, that's a bad thing. Meanwhile, Caltech, a programming training company, found in a survey of developers, more than 300 of them, 4 in 5 say their AI use has felt more like dependence than an advantage. They found the tools useful, but they also worry that habitual reliance on AI is weakening their own problem-solving process, expanding their workload, and fostering an unhealthy relationship with work. This from ZDNet.com. So more than 2/5 of developers keep coding with AI after hours, even when they meant to stop. 32 have put off sleep to keep going. 39% say AI tools have made it harder to switch off from work. Heavy use of AI, reported 74% of developers, made it more likely they'd earn a raise or promotion. 51% said they were more likely to burn out. In a Stack Overflow developer survey last year found, 45% of respondents were frustrated by AI answers that were, quote, almost right, but not quite, unquote. That is output that appears convincing while creating difficult debugging work. While AI tool adoption has continued to climb, 80% of developers now using them in their workflows, trust in AI accuracy has fallen from 40% in previous years to just 29% this year. And the Financial Times reports that Chinese actors and online influencers have a new rival. Cost-effective advanced AI video generation programs are threatening millions of jobs in a once vibrant area of Chinese gig economy. The release of powerful new AI-powered video software, such as ByteDance's C-Dance 2.0, has allowed digital actors to replace humans, enabling the production of higher-quality original videos more quickly. The digital takeover intensified after this year's release of C-Dance 2.0, says Greg Wolliner, a short drama actor and producer in Beijing. He's not short, it's the dramas. It's not the movies that are getting small. Before its release, he was shooting 3 different productions a week, and after that, everything just went. Many of his friends had to quit doing what they love and change to something else, he said. In May, 89 of the top 100 animated dramas on ByteDance's domestic Chinese version of TikTok were AI productions. In the first quarter of this year, almost 128,000 short dramas were released in China, more than 3 times the entire previous year, 95% AI generated. That's according to the Chinese Netcasting Service Association. The economic consequences could be dramatic. China's short drama industry employs 690,000 people directly. About 15 million people cite live streaming as their primary profession, according to a report a couple years ago from the China Netcasting Services Association. In live streaming e-commerce, AI-generated digital hosts can sell around the clock at roughly 10% of the cost. As of March, economic platform JD.com's digital hosts were being used by more than 70,000 merchants. A digital double of prominent human streamer Luo Yonghao outsold the real person in several product categories, generating $7.7 million in just 7 hours. According to Baidu, a 3 to 5 minute drama production would take 5 people 3 months to produce in 2024. Today it takes a single employee 1 or 2 days. The average price was $120 per minute, 10% of the cost when humans were used. Zeelin, it's an AI animation firm, published about 8,000 one-minute short dramas episodes in May. In some cases, performers are being forced to distill their images, voices, and performing styles into AI tools before being replaced by the tools. Quote, "I was pretty much pinned against a wall," said the host of a popular children's educational program, who was told in April to consent to the creation of an AI replica of herself, or the company would find other actors who would. Quote, "At first, the actors who signed for these things were shamed because they were seen as taking jobs from others," she said, declining to be identified for the story. "Now it seems," she concludes, "that change is unavoidable." Another actor, Todd Koons, has seen his work dry up. He and his colleagues felt a, quote, "general sense of frustration and resignation as we see our livelihood stripped away from us using tools that have mined our own performances," unquote. Who else should they mine? Is AI a bubble yet? And now, the apologies of the week.
1: We're so sorry.
0: CNN was forced to apologize to Dolly Parton's family for mistakenly using a photo of a Las Vegas impersonator of the country music legend while reporting on her death. The cable news network aired an image of tribute artist Kelly Vaughn as it covered Parton's death from cancer, leaving Vaughn stunned as friends began bombarding her with messages. The errant image was broadcast during Laura Coates Live some 12 hours after Parton's death was announced by her family. Quote, "We regret the error and apologize to the Parton family," CNN told the California Post, a relatively new publication from Rupert Murdoch, a relation, to the New York Post. Quote, "I felt so sorry and apologetic for Dolly because over her career, there's so many wonderful images and moments that they could have chosen from," said Vaughn. And CNN just picked up something not appropriate. Somebody at CNN really messed up. Unquote. A woman who has used a wheelchair since she was 2 says a birthday celebration with friends and family took a disturbing turn when their Hudson Waterfront restaurant in New Jersey dropped off dessert. Antonia Sinibaldi was celebrating her 29th birthday when she says she and her cousin ordered apple cinnamon treat. The message on hers, quote, "Happy birthday, wheelchair," unquote, made her body start to spasm. Sinbaldi says, "Body started shaking, but it started spasming. My body reacted faster than my mouth or my mind," she said. Her group spoke to a manager at the restaurant. Got a complimentary drinks offer, but no apology. Later, the restaurant said it was deeply saddened by the incident and apologized. It explained in a statement that the word wheelchair was used to identify the table receiving the cake and was inadvertently written on the plate. Hershey Park, an amusement park attraction in Pennsylvania, you know, where the chocolate comes from, is currently facing backlash over a comment in its social media account mistakenly made in response to a fan praising Dollywood's affordable ticket prices following Dolly Parton's death. After news of the death broke on Tuesday, a fan of Parton's took to X to highlight the star's Tennessee theme park and spotlight its affordable pricing. Quote, "And she kept the prices reasonable in this economy," the user wrote above a screenshot of Dollywood's $99 one-day ticket price. The Hershey, Pennsylvania amusement park then responded to that post and wrote in a since-deleted comment, quote, "Our summer tickets are $49.99. That sparked criticism from fans who found the comment to be insensitive. Under the circumstances, another ex-user questioned Hershey Park, asking, "Are you guys going to offer an official apology for this tactless post?" That prompted the park to apologize and provide additional context as to what it says happened. Quote, "We certainly respect your concern," a reply clarifying our ticket price in another conversation was posted without seeing the context of the chain. "So we removed it quickly to avoid any confusion or insensitivity over intent. We absolutely apologize for the error." In a statement shared with People, Hershey Park said, "A member of our social media team noticed inaccurate pricing information about Hershey Park within a post and intended to respond directly just to that individual to correct it, not realizing the reply would appear as a response to a conversation about Dollywood. We sincerely apologize for any insensitivity." And finally, Dateline New Berlin, Wisconsin, like we need a new one, at Tuesday's Common Council meeting, Mayor Dave Ament publicly apologized for sharing anti-Muslim posts on Facebook. Ament, who served as mayor for more than 13 years, reposted content, including one message that read, quote, "If you voted for a Muslim for elected office in this country, you are a traitor," unquote. During this week's meeting, people sitting in the audience held up signs that read, New Berlin deserves better. Ament stressed the posts were made on his personal Facebook page, not on any official city social media account. Quote, "I take full responsibility for sharing them. I unfortunately did not take into account how these inappropriate posts could be insulting, offensive, and hurtful, and I should have. Rather than be a part of the solution in promoting dialogue on issues we all care about, I unfortunately contributed to the division I wanted to heal. For this, I'm sincerely sorry for the division and hurt I've caused many of you and in our community." Following his apology, Ament left the meeting as a police officer escorted him to his office. The apologies of the week, ladies and gentlemen, a copyrighted feature of this broadcast. And now, the side effects of the week.
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1: 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Serious side effects include allergic reactions, some severe like anaphylaxis. Get medical help right away if you have a rash, hives, itching, swelling of your mouth, lips, tongue, or face, trouble swallowing or breathing, throat tightness, dizziness, lightheadedness, stomach area pain, or vomiting.
0: Swelling in my face. I don't think so. And finally, ladies and gentlemen, it is a crypto winner. This week's loss, Ethereum lending platform Term Finance has lost an estimated $8.5 million after an attacker seemingly acquired enough voting power to take control of some of its lending vaults. The attacker removed about $6.9 million at the time, and then it drained about 68% of the assets held in the vaults. They held about $12.45 million worth before the attack. Data from DeFi Llama shows nearly all of the roughly $8.8 million in Ether deposited in the product was taken. It's a crypto winner. Oh, and there is time for one more item. From the land of 4,000 princes, our freedom-loving friends in Saudi Arabia. The president of France, Emmanuel Macron, and Saudi Arabia's crown prince, Wonsal, have committed to building a 6 billion euro, that's $7.0 billion, theme park in the north of Paris. You know, because Paris needs an attraction. The deal includes three amusement parks with a manga-inspired park based on the popular Japanese anime series Dragon Ball Z. It's my favorite Dragon Ball. Quote, nothing like this has been seen since Disneyland Paris, Macron said in a post on X Monday, adding the investment is expected to create over 20,000 jobs. The announcement follows a two-day state visit by the Saudi crown prince. The two leaders discussed their shared interest in animated comics.

Ladies and gentlemen, that concludes this week's edition of the show. There's going to be another one. I can't help it. Next week, same time, on this same radio station. If you're listening on a radio station, ask your dad. And at a time of your choosing, on your audio device of choice. A tip of the show chapeau to the San Diego and Hawaii desks. Thanks to Pam Halstead and Thomas Walsh at WWNO New Orleans for help with today's broadcast. The email address for this show? Nah. But a lot of great stuff to read and watch and maybe even enjoy, all at harryshearer.com. And you might want to go by my YouTube channel. Some great performances by New Orleans piano players. A lot of very obscure stuff surfaces there. Speaking of obscure stuff, I'm writing on Substack.

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So long from the home of the homeless.

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1: 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This is edition number 1019, with a release and air date of Saturday, September 8th, 2018. 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Welcome. We are This Week in Amateur Radio, North America's premier amateur radio and technology news magazine and bulletin service of the air. Here are the stories that are trending as we go to air this week. Digital mobile radio, or DMR hotspots, may be interfering with amateur radio satellite uplinks, according to a report from AMSAT. A reverse polarity sunspot group is determined not to belong to Cycle 25. The manager of the Hurricane WatchNet says that September is gearing up to be quite an active month. North Korea's shortwave station delights an avid shortwave listener. The IOTA is reviewing its list of valid island groups. Brazilian amateurs get 60 meters and other new amateur bands. And ham radio will be represented at this year's Maker Faire in New York City. We will have all the details. These headline stories will come to you in a moment along with this week's special features. We'll visit with Bruce Page, KK5DO, and get an update from AMSAT and what's new with all those amateur satellites in orbit. Our technology reporter, Leo Laporte, W6TWT, tells us that millennials have made a fantastic new discovery, free TV, over the air, and talks about new viruses that are circulating on the net. Australia's own Arnold Benshop, VK6FLAB, says that there is nothing like the standard of Morse code. We'll have the second edition of the new FCC podcast, More Than 7 Dirty Words, and we will hear the story behind the Gateway 160-meter newsletter bulletin service from its operator, Vern Jackson, WA0RCR. That's all straight ahead as edition number 1019 of North America's premier amateur radio and technology news magazine and bulletin service, This Week in Amateur Radio, takes to the air right now. Reporting from our headquarters studio here in beautiful downtown sunny Albany, New York, I'm George, W2XBS.
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3: And reporting from the Western Catskills of New York State, where the pumpkins are taking over the garden, I'm Don Hulick, K2ATJ.
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2: This week, AMSAT News Service cited an August 27th report from AMSAT Vice President of Operations Drew Glassbrenner, KO4MA, saying that a digital mobile radio, or DMR signal, has been interfering with the AO92 Fox 1D satellite's 435.35 MHz uplink frequency. For more details on this story, we go to Carla Pereira, KC1HSX, reporting from League headquarters.
5: Glassbrenner said hotspots, repeaters, and terrestrial simplex should avoid transmitting between 145.8 and 146.0 MHz or between 435 and 438 MHz. Well-known satellite enthusiast Patrick Stoddard, WD9EWK or VA7EWK, told ARRL that one DMR hotspot operating on the AO92 uplink frequency in the St. Louis area has shifted to another frequency, but there are others operating in various locations throughout the country. Stoddard points out that FCC Part 97 addresses amateur radio operation in these segments, although regulations in many other countries may not be as detailed. Part 97.3 defines auxiliary stations as, quote, an amateur station other than in a message forwarding system that is transmitting communications point-to-point within a system of cooperating amateur stations, unquote. Stoddard said this would include remote bases, Echolink and IRLP nodes, and hotspots used for digital voice modes, as well as stations using these hotspots and nodes. Auxiliary stations may not transmit in the 145.8 to 146.0 and 435 to 438 megahertz satellite bands, among others in the 2-meter and 70-centimeter amateur bands per part 97.201b. Stoddard noted that frequency used by satellites are usually incapable of being changed and are coordinated in advance of launch, while hotspots typically are frequency agile, and the frequencies used by those systems can be changed to avoid potential interference to satellites and other stations. I'm Carla Pereira, KC1HSX.
2: There are others surely operating near satellite uplinks, Stoddard added. For many, the 435 to 438 megahertz satellite subband is a big piece of quiet real estate in a busy part of the 70-centimeter band for weak signal work, repeater links, amateur TV, and other possible uses. Part 97.3, subpart A, paragraph 40, defines a repeater as an amateur station that simultaneously retransmits the transmission of another amateur station on a different channel or channels. Stoddard said that because most hotspots operate on a discrete frequency, they would not qualify as repeaters, even if they operate like a repeater, per Part 97.205, subpart B. Part 97.101, subpart A, stipulates, in all respects not specifically covered by FCC rules, each amateur station must be operated in accordance with good engineering and good amateur practice. Stoddard remarked, whether the hotspot is interfering with a satellite downlink in a particular area or is interfering with the satellite uplink affecting a much larger area, this would not be good amateur practice. In addition to subbands where hotspots are not permitted, Stoddard said Part 97.101, subpart B, is also relevant. It states, each station licensee and each control operator must cooperate in selecting transmitting channels and in making the most effective use of the amateur service frequencies. No frequency will be assigned for the exclusive use of any station.
1: The Royal Observatory of Belgium's Solar Terrestrial Center of Excellence, or STCE, has asserted that the reverse polarity sunspot group 2720, observed in late August, belongs to the current solar cycle, cycle 24, and does not represent the start of cycle 25. With a closer look at these controversial sunspots, we go to League headquarters, where Carla Pereira, KC1HSX, files this report.
5: The center stated, quote, because of its reversed polarity, some websites claimed sunspot group 2720 was possibly one of the first groups of new solar cycle 25. This is simply not true in view of its very low 8-degree latitude. The next solar cycle 25 sunspot group should have both reversed magnetic polarity and much higher heliographic latitude, typically 20 degrees to 40 degrees from the equator. Only two tiny, short-lived numbered sunspot groups are currently assigned to new solar cycle 25, sunspot group 2620 in December 2016 and 2694 in January 2018. STCE said that while both of these small sunspots have been assigned to cycle 25, some uncertainty exists as to which sunspot cycle they actually belong to. STCE said some additional sunspot groups that belong to cycle 25 were so tiny and short-lived that they were not assigned a sunspot number. After examining magnetograms of the sun's surface, well-known amateur radio solar observer and propagation authority Carl Luchelswab, K9LA, agreed that AR2720 is reversed in polarity from other sunspots in the northern solar hemisphere. What confuses the issue, he said, is its low latitude, as a cycle 25 sunspot area should be at a much higher latitude. I'm Carla Pereira, KC1HSX.
1: During each solar cycle, about 3% of all active regions have reversed polarity but do not belong to the previous or next solar cycle, the center said. With 2,000 to 3,000 sunspot groups per solar cycle, this means that every solar cycle has a few dozen reverse polarity sunspots that belong to the ongoing sunspot cycle, despite the reverse polarity. The same weekend of sunspot group 2720, a radio blackout lasting about a day took place, affecting the HF amateur bands as well as GPS systems. Solar watcher Tamitha Skov, in her YouTube report, called the G3-level geomagnetic storm one of the top five storms of the solar cycle. As ARRL propagation reporter Tad Cook, K7RA, noted in his August 31st edition of the K7RA Solar Update, For HF operations, we want to see high solar flux and sunspot numbers and a low A index, a measure of geomagnetic instability. On Sunday, August 26th, we saw high A index numbers from an unexpected crack opening in Earth's magnetic field. Solar wind spewed forth and the planetary A index rose to 76. During this period, the planetary K index, a component of the A index, rose to 7 over a 6-hour period. 7 is a big K index number. Cook went on to note that Alaska felt the full force of the geomagnetic storm with an A index in Fairbanks of 90, a very high number.
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0: The ARRL Board of Directors has elected Howard E. Mickle, WB2ITX, of Dartmouth, Massachusetts, to be ARRL's new Chief Executive Officer starting October 15th. With more on this story, we go to League Headquarters in Newington, where Steve Ford, WB8IMY, files this report.
1: Mickle is currently Chief Technology Officer at UBEC Education and Senior Vice President of UBEC Robotics, a Chinese-based artificial intelligence and robotics company. Mickle was first licensed as WN2IEX when he was about 16 years old and upgraded to general and advanced within a year. He earned his amateur extra class license in the year 2000. He notes that he has always had a strong interest in building and repairing radio equipment in particular. In 2015, Mickle was the volunteer president and CEO of the Institute of Electrical and Electronics Engineers. He is a retired U.S. Air Force officer, having served as a pilot, satellite launch director, engineer, and engineering manager, including a tour in the People's Republic of China, where he served as a senior U.S. government technical representative, enforcing technology transfer control plans and procedures during two satellite launch operations. Mickle earned his bachelor's degree in electronic engineering from New Jersey's Institute of Technology, a master's degree in electronic and computer engineering from the University of Massachusetts, and a master's degree in systems management from the University of Southern California. He holds a Ph.D. in computer science and engineering from Wright State University. His noteworthy academic background further includes current service as a visiting professor in the Department of Electrical and Electronic Engineering Science at the University of Johannesburg in South Africa. Previously, he was on the faculty of the University of Massachusetts Dartmouth and of the University of Dayton.
0: As the Chief Technology Officer at UB Tech, Mickle helped build the company from a startup in China to $100 million in valuation. I have amateur radio to thank for starting me on a very successful career, and I'm excited about the opportunity to further ARRL's goals as CEO. Leading the league will allow me to give back to a great community and provide similar opportunity to future generations, Mickle said. I have been a licensed ham for 50 years, and I've seen many changes in the hobby. One of my top priorities as CEO will be to develop new products and services so all licensed hams, whatever their license class or interest, find value in league membership, he added. ARRL President Rick Roderick, K5UR, said, "We are excited to have someone of Howard's qualifications to lead this organization. Howard's management experience, along with his experience at leading a membership-driven association, makes him an ideal person to move this organization forward." In any large membership-led organization, such as ARRL, its members and volunteers are its greatest asset, and a good staff-volunteer relationship is crucial to its success, Michael said. I intend to build on this relationship and multiply and amplify the efforts of both staff and volunteers in furthering ARRL's goals to advance the science, art, and enjoyment of amateur radio. He noted that during his time in the military, whenever he could set up an antenna, he took the opportunity to operate. Mickle said some of his favorite activities, including attending Hamfest to find old stuff to repair or repurpose, contest operating, and DXing, especially on the 80/40-meter bands. He added that he's a life member of the Southeastern Massachusetts Amateur Radio Association. Mickle will succeed Barry J. Shelley, N1VXY, who's been serving as ARRL's CEO since January, and following the resignation of Tom Gallagher, NY2RF. Shelley had been ARRL's chief financial officer since January of 1992.
2: While the Hurricane Watchnet on September 5th formally secured operations initiated ahead of Tropical Storm Gordon, which had been forecast to become a Category 1 hurricane, the HWN is keeping a close watch on Hurricane Florence, currently a Category 3 storm still out in the Atlantic. Computer models are all over the place, but the people of Bermuda should closely monitor the progress of Florence, HWN manager Bobby Graves, KB5HAV, told ARRL. Since 2014, the island has been hit by four storms. Graves said the net could soon find itself tracking Helene, now called Invest 92L, and a developing system that could become Isaac. Bottom line, September is gearing up to be an active month. I'm just praying these storms remain away from land, Graves said. As of midweek, Hurricane Florence was some 1,060 miles east-northeast of the northern Leeward Islands and about 1,170 miles east-southeast of Bermuda, with maximum sustained winds of 115 miles per hour. The storm was moving to the northwest at 12 miles per hour. The National Hurricane Center predicted Florence would turn back toward the northwest early next week. Although it weakened somewhat this week, the storm was predicted to remain a strong hurricane into next week. The HWN had activated on September 4th while Gordon was still a tropical storm. The net rarely activates for tropical storms unless they are forecast to become hurricanes prior to landfall or at the request of the forecasters at the National Hurricane Center, Graves explained. Gordon had been forecast to become a Category 1 hurricane prior to landfall. Some Gold Coast Aries teams activated briefly prior to Gordon's landfall on the Gulf Coast on the evening of September 4th near the Mississippi-Alabama state line. A child was reported to have died as a result of the storm, which was generating flood-causing rainfall as it progressed into Mississippi. The storm also knocked out power for tens of thousands in the region. The 2018 Atlantic Basin hurricane season is still young, so please do not drop your guard, Graves advised. If you haven't done so already, now would be a good time to review your family emergency plan and your emergency supply checklist. We have links to download both found in the middle of our website homepage.
3: London's Daily Mail recently recounted how radio amateur Jordan Hayburn, MI6JVC, of Armon, Northern Ireland, copied a Voice of Korea, formerly Radio Pyongyang, HF broadcast from the Democratic People's Republic of Korea, mailed the report to the station, and, according to the newspaper article, got the shock of his life when, in addition to a QSL card, he received newspapers and magazines, a book, a personal note on the weather, and an English language program schedule. His experience is reminiscent of how Soviet state broadcaster Radio Moscow during the Cold War era often lavished publications, program scripts, and postcards on shortwave listeners who reported hearing one of its seemingly omnipresent HF broadcasts, although the Voice of Korea's reach doesn't come close. Hayburn relates on his QRZ.com profile that he's an avid shortwave listener and the founder of the Shortwave Radio Listeners Appreciation Group on Facebook.
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0: 10 new groups will be proposed, adding that additions to the Europe list are unlikely because the continent is already generously covered. Only proposals that meet the criteria at Sections B and C of the IOTA Program Structure Chapter in the 2018 Directory will be considered. Submit proposals for consideration to Ballister by October 1st with a brief justification in terms of the program criteria.
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0: And now with the latest technology news and commentary from Petaluma, California. 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
1: Leo Laporte, the tech guy. Come on, take a free ride on the tech train. Did you see the article in the Wall Street Journal? I thought this was out of The Onion a couple of weeks ago. Millennials discover new way to get TV free. Take out an antenna. And they interviewed these kids in their 20s. I didn't know this still was around. You can get, did you know you put an antenna up and you can get TV free? They were like shocked. Amazing. You can get, did you know there's TV floating through the air all the time? And all you need is this little device and you can watch it at no cost to you. The Wall Street Journal article titled Millennials Unearth an Amazing Hack to Get Free TV. The antenna. Wow, those millennials. Is there anything they can't do? I think that's actually, I shouldn't perpetuate this. There's a definite trend among the media, which is mostly old folks like me, to diss people in their 20s, to mock them. These kids today, and I think millennials are, I asked my daughter who's a millennial and my son who's a millennial, they knew about antennas. What they do with these articles is they find somebody who's really just dumb. And then they say, look, here's a millennial. See how dumb they are? And it makes us old folks feel well. So I apologize. I thought it was an Onion article when I first saw the headline. I thought, you're joking, aren't you? Millennials discovered amazing hack to get free TV. Dan Cisco has discovered a technology that allows him to access half a dozen major TV channels completely free. I was kind of surprised this technology exists, says Mr. Cisco, 28 years old. It's been awesome. It doesn't log out, and it doesn't skip. Let's see, what else can we talk about? Boy, I strongly recommend not using an out-of-date operating system. Microsoft has a fairly reasonable policy over time of discontinuing operating systems. I think after 10 years, something like that, they say, look, you know, you can keep using it, but you should know we're not going to support it anymore. And most importantly, we're not going to support it with fixes. Humans are fallible. There is no perfect human. And since software is an incredibly complex thing made by humans, particularly an operating system with hundreds of millions of lines of code, it is even more fallible. It is even more likely to have flaws. There has not been a program written yet that doesn't have some flaws. In fact, the U.S. military and NASA have spent a lot of time and energy to create ways of assuring that a program is perfect. And even those programs aren't perfect. They're perfect enough to send a man to the moon and get him back safely. But they're not maybe completely perfect. But that standard is a much higher standard than Microsoft or Apple or IBM or anybody puts towards its operating systems. It's just impractical to say, no, we're done. This is perfect. There will never be a problem. It just doesn't happen. So over time, usually at least monthly, these companies will send out patches, fixes, changes to the operating system that you apply that fix a problem. Sometimes the problem is that the operating system crashes or is unreliable. Often, though, if you can get a program to crash or be unreliable, the next step is you can weaponize that flaw. And hackers spend a lot of energy and time doing this. Weaponize that flaw. Make it useful so that you can take over a computer. That's the ultimate goal of any bad guy, is to get that

0: computer to do something he wants, not something you want, whether it's send spam or more commonly these days, attack other computer systems, or most commonly, scramble your system and ask you for money, saying, if you ever want to see your data again, you'll send us some money. That's the most common these days. That's malware. That's software that you get on your system and it does bad things to your system. You can prevent malware to some degree by being careful. And we certainly talk a lot about that. Not only by running an antivirus, that isn't really the most effective way to prevent malware. Just being careful about where you get files, what programs you install. You don't open email attachments, please. Do not. Don't click links in email. Don't click links in messaging. You say, but Leo, but that's what I do on my computer. Well, don't. Type it in by hand if you have to. Clicking links is very dangerous. Generally, bad guys will try to get you to run a program of theirs, trick you into it. There are all sorts of ways to do it. You know, send you a file saying, "You look at this video. You won't believe what I saw." Or, you know, here, I've got some great pictures that you're going to love of your favorite celebrity. Whatever. Get you to open a file and by doing so, infect you. But if you're careful and you don't open attachments, that's not going to work for them. Unfortunately, these flaws in operating systems can let them in even without your doing anything. And that's what's really scary. You can be all the careful in the world, but if your operating system has a hole in it, a place where a bad guy can get in, then he can get in. Because if you're on the internet, he can use it and get in. We've seen everything has flaws, as I said, and bad guys are always working hard to use those flaws to get into your system, whether it's to put malware on it or what. A lot of times, we've probably all experienced this, it's just to put an ad up on your screen, a pop-up, or maybe a pop-up that says, oh, you've got malware, you should call us. This is Windows. You should call us because we can fix it. By the way, don't fall for that. That's another way to get something on your system. So Microsoft's, everybody, Adobe, Apple, they're always fixing. And it is true that over time, Windows XP and Windows Vista and Windows 7 got more and more reliable to the point where there weren't a lot of flaws. They're pretty reliable because they'd fixed them all. You know, everything they could find, and bad guys didn't find more. Bad guys also move on after a while. You know, there's a lot of XP and Vista machines out there still. And bad guys know they're not getting fixed. So if they really want a computer, problem is they're older computers. They're maybe not that interested in them. Maybe, you know, they're not business computers. But for whatever reason, I think bad guys kind of tend to work on more modern versions of the operating system. Nevertheless, there have been flaws in Vista and XP. If you're using Vista or XP and you're going online kind of, it's not prudent. It's not cautious. You're going online with a system that potentially is exploitable without your doing anything. You just go to a website and it can take over your system. Maybe you say, well, I don't care if I get malware because there's nothing on this computer I don't need. That's fine. I'll just erase it and start over. Yeah. But they also can use it to do bad things to other people on the internet. You don't want to be party to that. So look, you spend a lot of money on that computer and the operating system and you know it and it works and all the stuff you want to do works. Although I have to think after a while, because it's not just Microsoft that stops supporting Vista. Everybody else stops supporting Vista. And after a while, your programs aren't even going to work very well. You certainly can't run newer programs, newer browsers. You can't use a latest version of Chrome on XP or Firefox. You'll be using on either XP or Vista such an old version of Internet Explorer. That by itself is a major security flaw, major security hazard. The good news is you can use that old hardware and you can either put Windows 10 or 7 on it at some expense, or you can get a free version of Linux and use that. And Linux is, you know, if you go to get, you know, Ubuntu, UBUNTU, for instance, one of the best Linux, especially for people who are new to it, download it. It's free. You can install it. It'll do, you know, pretty much everything your Windows will do. It can even run some Windows programs, although this takes a little more effort using Wine. But it has its own browsers. It has Chrome. It has Firefox. It has its, and they're up to date. It is being kept up to date. It's an army of volunteers are keeping these Linux programs up to date. And in general, I think they are more secure. Certainly, if you said, well, which is more secure, Ubuntu Linux or Windows XP, I'd say get Ubuntu Linux. It's much more secure. Or maybe look at a Chromebook. Maybe get a new computer and get a Chromebook that is a super secure system and has always been kept up to date. But just remember, a 10-year-old computer, not only is it slow and old and prone to failure, its operating system is out of date as well. And that means you're very vulnerable to bad guys. And so I feel bad. It's not like a classic car. Although you could make a case, those are a little dangerous too, without airbags and anti-lock brake systems. But that's for another show, not this one. It is really just an old piece of software on old hardware, and it's dangerous to use, both for you and the internet at large. Leo Laporte, the tech guy.
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0: Welcome to More Than Seven Dirty Words, the official FCC podcast. I'm your host, Evan Schwartztrauber. On September 7th, Hurricane Irma hit Puerto Rico, and not even 2 weeks later, on September 20th, Hurricane Maria followed. The damage was catastrophic. There was loss of life, injuries, and property damage, and the damage to comms networks was pretty substantial as well. Over 90% of the commercial, public safety, and government comm systems went down. For those that remained online or the ones that were struggling to get back online, fuel shortages, maintenance, and security issues continued to plague these public safety and law enforcement operations. Now, there were a lot of entities involved in the response, but what was the role of the FCC in the wake of these storms? Joining me is Roberto Mussenden, an attorney in the FCC's Public Safety and Homeland Security Bureau, where he works to ensure that first responders can communicate with one another during emergencies. Roberto, thanks for joining the show.
1: Happy to be here.
0: So how did you end up being part of the hurricane response here? You know, what about you made you the point man for this?
1: Well, we have a Office of Emergency, a division that deals primarily with FEMA in these responses, and they're very, very good. They had been done Harvey, they had done Irma. When the time came after Maria, I basically wandered over and volunteered myself to go down to help with the response because I had grown up there. And so it was personal for me. And with very little hesitation and a fair amount of confidence on their part, they just said, you can go. We'll give you some training. And we have confidence that when you go down there, you will be able to make the right decisions and reach back when necessary. So it was a leap of faith on their part, and I am very, very grateful for it.
0: Well, we're all grateful that you made that leap of faith as well. Now, before we get into the specifics of what you did from a, you know, administrative perspective, from an FCC perspective, what was it like being on the ground in your birthplace? I mean, of course, you had seen it before the devastation. I mean, what was it like to be on the ground after these two storms?
1: So flying in, it was devastating to see how brown everything was. The vegetation had been ripped out. And it's a very, very verdant and lush island. And to see it just devastated like that, just from the air, was very, very disturbing. And then once we got on the ground, it's not dystopian, but it was post-apocalyptic. I mean, there were no lights. We were coming into the airport, and we're going from the airport to where we were going to be working and actually where I was going to be staying that first night in the dark. I was completely disoriented. There was no traffic sound. There was no one on the roads. So it was very, very disconcerting and a little unnerving.
0: And of course, given that, you know, we are a telecommunications regulator here at the FCC, the kinds of things we're looking at are, you know, television, radio, cable television, broadband, wireless and wireline, you know, people's cell phones and their home connection. What were the challenges facing all of those entities?
1: So the number one challenge that we had really never thought of, or I had never thought of, is if you have no power, you have no communications. And the power grid was completely torn apart. So you had to find some sort of whether you was getting entities back on the grid, but primarily was through use of secondary power sources, generators, essentially. So those needed to get up. The towers were down. There was a 1,000-foot television tower that just came down. I mean, I ended up seeing it later, and it's something to see, something that size just be on the ground. So that was sort of it. And getting fuel to these high sites, because a lot of the television and a lot of the public safety high sites and a lot of microwave backhauls are on the top of mountains. And those roads to those were rendered impassable by mudslides or debris, so those had to be cleared. And some places, the roads weren't able to take a truck, so you had to take fuel bladders up and constantly recycle and bring parts for the generators and keep them up and running.
0: Now, of course, when we say over 90% of the networks went down, people might be wondering, I'm wondering, what remained? I mean, it was such a devastating hurricane that you really start to scratch your head and think, how could anything withstand this? But in terms of communications infrastructure, what was left in the wake of the hurricane?
1: So there was some of the wireless infrastructure remained up. And as the carriers started to heal themselves, what would happen is they ended up going into an open roaming agreement where anybody could use anybody's network. And you would have pockets of connectivity. And you would be able to see that on the side of the road because all of a sudden cars would pull off and stop and people would get out. And there'd be these little crowds of people. And in the end, the carriers just started putting up signs where they had areas of connectivity so people could go. And bit by bit, those kind of those areas began to spread as the carriers started working from the metropolitan area out to start getting service back. So that's one side of it. The other side of it from a public safety standpoint is all your first responder networks were, their towers were up on the mountain, so they were either down or they were off the grid, so we had to get them fuel, so then your police, fire, and EMS could start doing their traditional land mobile radio. And so that was a very large endeavor, just getting fuel to places.
0: And I remember seeing some of those photos and videos online on Twitter or elsewhere of just people clustered in fields trying to grab a signal so that they could let their family and friends, you know, whether in Florida or New York, let them know that they were safe. It was pretty moving stuff. And in the wake of hurricanes, we often think that, you know, we're going back to the old school in many ways, right? As you mentioned, fuel for generators, like anything really that works. And, you know, something you mentioned to me when we were chatting before the show is that you can hand crank a radio, but you can't hand crank a television station. So was radio a particularly important mechanism for emergency alerts, other information, given that it's kind of resilient as compared with maybe other communications infrastructure?
1: It reminded me of how resilient broadcast radio is. And it is, in many ways, the ultimate one-to-many communications device. And so, and people are used to it. They've created a relationship with their broadcasters. And so that's a familiar voice. And especially during a traumatic time like that, you do want to hear that familiar voice. And it allows the government to kind of work with the broadcasters to get information out. And it doesn't take a great deal of infrastructure to get a radio station up on the air. You're going to need power, whether that's on the grid or via generator,
0: right,
1: and antennas, and to get the station going. But once you get it going, in terms of technology that's needed, transistor radios will work, and then people can start to go in. What one of the things that was a, I won't say a hindrance, but it was new for me, was the advent of social media kind of providing answers when there was no official answer. So sometimes we would hear anecdotally that there were just basically rumors being started via WhatsApp, or you know, somebody had tweeted out something, and that became, in the absence of any official news, the news. So it was very, very important for the Commonwealth government to work with the broadcasters to start getting the traditional communications mechanisms up and running again.
0: And you also mentioned that cable TV was a little bit more resilient. Of course, you know, over-the-air television, as you had mentioned, it takes a lot more to keep those TV stations online as opposed to an FM station or an AM station. But how did cable TV withstand the storm, you know, better than someone might assume?
1: Well, because a lot of times they don't have the towers. So they're just going right into the head end of the cable station. So that kind of gave them some protection. Now, in the areas where there was the cable was strong and aerially strong instead of buried, they're going to lose that connectivity to houses. But at least the ability to get the information into the cable head end was there.
0: And, of course, that was one way of getting emergency information out there.
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0: Now, of course, you know, in terms of the role of the FCC, it's not like you're going down there with construction tools and putting towers back on the air, right? And it might not be intuitive why the FCC had such a robust response to the hurricane, but, you know, you had kind of told me that there are two buckets of areas. You know, one is licensing, one is coordinating frequencies. Let's start with that because, you know, given the scope of damage, you had so many different entities on the ground. You had the U.S. Army, you had New York Fire Department and New York Police Department. I'm from New York City, of course, huge Puerto Rican population there, so it makes sense that they would want to chip in. Red Cross, I mean, how is that stuff coordinated and what role did you play?
1: So a lot of entities came in and a lot of them brought their own equipment. But all of them work on discrete frequencies. And if you're geographically separated, let's just say Florida and New York, you may be using the same frequencies and may have them programmed into your radio. If you're trying to do that in the same area, you're not going to be able to operate. So when what our job was to do, and I worked with our partner agency, NTIA, which is part of the Department of Commerce, and they regulate the federal frequencies, is find out what people were planning, what frequencies they were planning to operate on. And then work to make sure ahead of time that we deconflicted any potential interference so folks could be able to go out and do their job and not worry and try and cure interference after it occurred.
0: Yeah, and of course, this is normally stuff that is dealt with not in the wake of an emergency, so it must have been a little bit more chaotic to have to deal with that in such a short time frame. Now, in terms of other things the FCC could do to help get things back on the air more quickly, of course, given that radio stations went down, TV stations went down, some of these entities might have wanted to start rebuilding infrastructure or building new infrastructure. You know, maybe their original location is now impossible because of a mudslide, but they found a new location. And that might sound obvious, right? Just like find a place to put the tower and go. But of course, it's not that obvious because there's all sorts of regulatory stuff that needs to happen, all sorts of licensing issues that the FCC deals with. And maybe we would deal with that and take our time in another set of circumstances, but this was obviously an emergency. So talk a little bit about the licensing area that you helped coordinate when you were down there.
1: So one of the other things that was really affirming for this experience for me is I really learned how good this agency cooperates. What it turned out a lot of times what my role was calling back to headquarters or calling the op center and going, who in the commission does media? And they would give me a name and I would be able to put the people in contact with it. So in many ways, I didn't have to go outside of my comfort area because the folks who could provide me that professional advice were a phone call away. Or I could reach out to them and put them in contact with the people they needed. So the Office of Engineering and Technology, when experimental licenses came up, people wanted to try a new technology, whether it might have been Google Loon or some of the point-to-point devices that they were using to reinitialize the point of sales. I was able to put the prospective licensees in contact with who they needed here to get the licensing done. And then at that point, I could step aside because here at headquarters, they trusted me to ask the right questions, and I was very, very confident in their ability to provide the right answer. So it made life much easier for me down there.
0: Yeah, of course, experimental licenses were very important, you know, kind of an all-of-the-above approach when you have a situation like that. And Google, as you mentioned, got a license to do Project Loon, which was a hot air balloon-enabled internet. And then, of course, you know, one other aspect of this was just seeing all of the entities that were contributing to the response. I mean, you mentioned Florida broadcasters were donating equipment. You have FEMA down there. I mean, what struck you the most about just the all hands on deck nature of this emergency?
1: Well, in many ways, the island, the Commonwealth, their slogan was Puerto Rico se levanta, which is Puerto Rico was getting itself up. And it was, to torture the analogy even more, it was like watching a standing eight count. You know, Puerto Rico's on its knees, it's getting up. And all of us, the federal responders, we were there to assist. But in the end, it was the Commonwealth and the people of the Commonwealth who were getting themselves back up and running. And that was, there were people who literally had, they were in the hospital after open heart surgery before Maria hit. and they leave the hospital to start working 14, 16-hour days with us in the Joint Field Office.
0: Now, the FCC chairman, Ajit Pai, in addition to being the chairman, he also went down, and I guess he was your personal navigator when he visited Puerto Rico because there was no GPS. So how are his navigation skills?
1: His navigation skills were fine. I mean, we had some GPS ability. We could use some of the phones, and when we had connectivity, his skills were much more valuable riding shotgun. The Enforcement Bureau has a pair of Tahoes that we keep down, and one of the folks from my bureau who's out of Florida was using one of the Tahoes to do not direction finding, but to see what radio stations were on the air so we could give that information. And I was using the other Tahoe basically to get back and forth from wherever I was staying to the Joint Field Office. Well, I met the chairman and the wireless advisors, Enji Nakazawa, and said, let's go in. One of the DHS tower climbers was kind enough to come with me so we could go up and take him up to El Yunque, which is one of the, it's in the National Rainforest, and it's one of the high sites. And so we can take a tour so he could see, the chairman could see with his own eyes the damage that had been done and sort of how inaccessible these places are in terms of being able to restore them.
0: And your stay in Puerto Rico took you to some interesting places. I guess you weren't exactly staying in the Four Seasons every night that you were there. What were some of the more unusual places that you stayed as you were, traveling throughout the island and, working on streamlining, coordinating, and all the things that you were doing?
1: We did. The first night was in the basement or the exhibit hall of the convention center, which is where FEMA had set up the Joint Field Office. And that was cots of various sturdiness. Not all of them are one cot collapsed on me in the middle of the night when I was dozing just because it wasn't used to, 240 pounds. But and that was always lit, so that you found that people who were there for a while had made their own essentially shelter so they could get darkness and get some sleep. After there, the Merchant Marines, there were a pair of Merchant Marine ships, one from New York State, that was the SS Empire State, and I believe the SS Kennedy came from the Massachusetts Merchant Marine schools. And I was there for a few nights, and they put up a variety of first responders. And so you were living on a Merchant Marine vessel, a cargo ship, and with all of the pluses and minuses that involves. The food is great. It's a galley on a ship. It's fantastic. The downside is if you forget that a ship is essentially a giant steel cage, so there is no cell signal. So at the end of the day, the upper decks are packed with people trying to get a cell signal to call back out.
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0: And, you know, speaking of ships, the FCC's role in hurricane response is not necessarily new, but Puerto Rico being an island must have brought unique challenges that maybe more inland areas would not, where you can just truck a lot of things in, you know, once the, obviously the weather permits, you can truck a lot of things in, but being an island must have meant things were a little bit different than in other hurricane responses.
1: Correct. What you have is in the beginning, so there are two ways of bringing things onto the island, by air or by sea. There are size constraints beyond a certain size. Things have to come in by ship. You have limited flights into the island. So especially in the beginning, prior to the restoration of radar at some of the at the main airport, you were dealing visual flight rules only. So you were flying in during the day. So every essentially square foot of the, each of those flights had to be accounted for. That was valuable real estate, whether it was people, equipment. And so it was a triage for the various carriers and the, whether it was FEMA and the agencies trying to figure out how best to utilize that space. If you had to go by boat, that's a four-day transit from the mainland. So anything that you need, you're not going to get through 4 days, even if you were able to magically get it out of the port. However, that's its own problem. For example, there were 50,000 telephone poles that were shipped to the island by barge, and they arrive in the port. However, a truck can only take 10 poles at a time. So getting the poles just out of the port requires 5,000 truck trips. So it became almost a logistical Jenga that luckily I didn't have to figure out, but I just had to factor in when talking about realistic timelines for restoration to be able to factor those things in.
0: Yeah, you've got crowded airspace. You've got, you know, difficulty transporting things by land once they arrive. I mean, it must have been fairly challenging. Now, it's been almost a year since landfall. You were there at the beginning, and you've also been making periodic trips ever since. Where do things stand a year from the impact?
1: So the good side is the island is lush and verdant again. The people are back in some ways. You see kind of the Puerto Rican nature, it infectious. They are very, very hospitable, welcoming, and that's coming back. The infrastructure is very fragile, and it's up and it's running, and we are continuously, well, FEMA, and to the extent that I can help in terms of, from a regulatory standpoint, I do my part, but I mean, it's, and the island, they're trying to restore a very battered infrastructure. And so that's sort of the challenge now, is how do we restore it, yet make it stronger and modernize it?
0: Right. And in addition to the role that you played, which was, you know, very important coordination among the entities and their frequencies, streamlining regulations in order to get things back online or get experimental communications infrastructure online, the FCC announced in March that there would be some money for restoring communications, everything from short-term restoration, you know, fixed broadband, getting 4G LTE back online, you know, getting schools back online through E-rate. So, you know, we'll link to more information on that in the show notes. But the FCC will be playing a very direct role in terms of trying to get some of this infrastructure back online. Any final thoughts before we close out?
1: This has been one of the most challenging and gratifying things that I've done in my 20-plus years at the agency. It is been great to work with sectors of the agency that I really did not know existed prior to going down with Maria. And it's been very, very humbling and gratifying to see how willing people were to kind of go outside of their regular scope of work to give me whatever assistance I needed when I went down there.
0: Yeah, and it's been highly illuminating for me to talk to you. You know, I've only worked at this agency for, you know, 6-7 months, and to get a sense of the unbelievably important role that the FCC's Public Safety and Homeland Security Bureau plays, especially when disaster strikes, it's been very gratifying for me. So thank you for, you know, being the first guest on the show and for, you know, taking the time to chat with me.
1: Happy to do it.
0: Well, this has been our first episode. For more information on the topics we discussed, check out the links in our show notes, and we'll see you next time.
2: I'm Steve Ford, WB8IMY, and this is the propagation forecast for Friday, September 7th. The sun may be spotless, but that doesn't mean there isn't activity that hams need to be concerned about. A hole is opened in the sun's corona, and it's sending a blast of particles directly at us. The solar wind gust should arrive around September 8th, and it'll cause some geomagnetic disruptions for the next several days before a second blast hits us around September 11th, give or take. The bands above 20 meters will be pretty useless, as you would expect. Look for your best opportunities on 160 through 40 meters. On VHF and UHF, the upper Midwest is a tropo hotspot from roughly South Dakota eastward to Ohio. The East Coast is also seeing serious band openings from Florida all the way up to New Jersey. And now with this week's satellite update, here's Bruce Page, KK5DO.
3: We have gone through a lot. FM sats, linear sats, and you are giving them a try. You're starting to collect some QSL cards and LOTW confirmations. In not too long, you will be able to apply for some awards with satellite endorsements. Some of those awards with the satellite endorsements from the ARRL are Worked All States, DXCC, VUCC, Worked All Continents, which is impossible now without a HEO satellite, and the Fred Fish Award. Then we have the AMSAT Awards. There is a Rover Award. You get points for posting to Twitter before your travels, pictures after your travels, and grid squares in states other than your home ones. There is an award for working 25 different stations on LEO satellites, one for working 20 different states, VE call areas, and DXCC entities. 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There is also a reverse VUCC award from another group. Work from 100 grids that are not your home grid. As you can see, those working satellites have a lot of fun working them as well as collecting paper. By the way, if you're an APRS user, there are satellites that you can use to make contacts, and those contacts count towards the awards. One thing I forgot, the International Space Station. Every now and then, the astronauts will make random QSOs with us on the ground. Those contacts do not count towards any award, but heck, it is a lot of fun to talk with them. You can get the frequencies by visiting ARISS.org, that's ARISS.org. Click on General Contacts and then select Contact the ISS. Although it is a hit or miss when they pass over your location, you will want to be ready. Sometimes the SSTV is turned on and they are transmitting pictures. You never know. Enjoy the satellite. This is Bruce Page, KK5DO.
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0: I'm Will Rogers, K5WLR. Just what is the longest-running 160-meter amateur radio news service? It's the Gateway 160-meter radio newsletter out of Wentzville, Missouri. Its founder and producer is Vern Jackson, WA0RCR. Now, his name won't be familiar to a number of you. However, virtually every excerpt that you hear rain run from the Dayton Hamvention forums is due to his efforts setting up the audio cabling in each of the four forum rooms to our recording devices every year since Rain's inception more than 28 years ago. So just how did this Missouri radio broadcast engineer get into amateur radio info biz? Vern sat down with Rain's Hap Holly, KC9RP, in the Rain booth last spring at the 2018 Hamvention.
1: What prompted you to start your news service way the heck back in 1979?
2: Yes, it all started out with a group of about six or eight amateurs meeting on 160 meters on Wednesday night. We all kind of knew each other. And all of us had or were interested in 160-meter operation. It's a neat band for local contacts with the ground wave characteristics. And we decided to start a net and decided, well, we talked about different nights and what was best for everybody, and somehow or another Wednesday night came out the best. So we started calling the net on Wednesday night. I think that was about February or so of 1979. And this proceeded through February, March, began on 1815 kilohertz. Stations on 160 meters due to Loran A at that time were limited in power. And if we wanted check-ins from other parts of the country, and especially from the East Coast, the West Coast, the Gulf Coast, or much of Canada, either stations couldn't operate at all or they were severely restricted on power after dark on the higher frequencies. But the lower 25 kilohertz was maximum for most areas, including our Midwest region. So we began on 1815 kilohertz. There was not a whole lot of activity on 160 in those days. The older rigs had 160 capability, but the newer current transceivers of the time, many of them did not. Even the previous 15 years or so did not have 160-meter capability. So that was relatively sparsely populated. We started the net, had about maybe eight locals checked in that night, and then we start getting check-ins from Ohio and Minnesota, Wisconsin, Arkansas, around the area, Colorado and what have you, and the net started growing, so we carried it every Wednesday night. Well, we had a situation that started taking place, so maybe a month and a half into the net on Wednesday night. We had some operators who I'm sure are silent keys now, one in particular that, although he had been an AM operator in the early days, he had gone to sideband, and he did not like AM or AM stations. And since roughly half to two-thirds of us happened to have AM rigs, the rest had sideband. It was open to everybody. In fact, we had CW check-ins. He did not like AM, and I somehow or another became the net control. I had a fairly short but yet effective 43-foot high top-loaded vertical guide and base insulated, and ran it against as many radial wires as I could fit into our quarter-acre city lot. That together with water pipe ground, it worked pretty well. Had a pretty good signal. It was omnidirectional. And somehow or another, I was chosen for the net control station. Well, this persisted, and in about a month and a half of operation, we started having this other fellow and a buddy would call up a QSO on the frequency about the start of net time. And they would be on, and of course they didn't want anybody else on or near the frequency. It was interesting because the only time they operated this frequency is Wednesday night, beginning about 15 minutes before net time. And it later turned out when the net QSY'd in February of 1982 to the present frequency of 1860, when the bands were opened up by the FCC for full-time, full-power operation in the higher part of the bands, and Canadian restrictions were greatly received as reduced as the Loran A was being phased out in that part of the spectrum. We moved to 1860. That was planned about 2 months in advance. The plans are made that on April 2nd, I believe it was, of 1982, we would move to 1860. We did. And lo and behold, the same two operators began about on that frequency about 15 minutes before that time. And I thought, well, there has to be a solution to this. And it was early enough in the year that the SkyWay was propagating pretty well. So I thought, well, there has to be a solution. How do we occupy this a little bit longer into the daylight hours so that we can at least hold the frequency and meet? Because it became apparent that no matter where the net regularly met, these same two operators would be on that frequency running full legal power. I thought, well, let's start a news service of general amateur radio news. We would pull information from local and regional announcements. We would pull information out of QST. I guess Westlink News was going at that time, but we were not aware of it. Anyway, it started with information that'd be sent in, announcements, interesting things that were taking place. I would read them live on the air for about 45 minutes or so before the start of the net time to basically hold down the frequency. And that seemed to work. That took care of it. I suppose these guys were busy listening to the news items. And that's how it kind of started. Well, then everybody thought it was a good idea. Let's keep doing it. So we continued on. And for about the first, I guess, 2 years or so, yours truly read the news items live, unedited, unrecorded. Well, at that time, I had a friend of mine that was doing field service work, living in St. Louis area, but he was doing field service work all over the Midwest, and sometimes he used to enjoy listening to the Westlink report on the local repeater in St. Louis. Well, we was out traveling place to place, motel to motel. A lot of the local repeaters didn't carry Westlink at that time. And he always enjoyed listening to it. And he knew I was doing the service on the net on Wednesday nights. And he said, would there be any way that in addition to running your announcements live, that you could pick up, record Westlink, and play that out on the air so that him and others around the whole country could be listening in on 160 meters. And I thought, well, yeah, I guess so. So I started dialing into Westlink News, which at that time was limited by the length of a cassette tape to about 10 minutes. So we started picking that up, recording it, and we would play that out over the net on Wednesday nights along with our local and regional announcements, and it filled in nicely with worldwide amateur radio news in addition to those things of interest around the Missouri, Ohio, Illinois, Indiana, Kansas, Arkansas, Iowa, Minnesota type areas. It grew from that, and we continued to do that. Then later on, I think it was about 1988, I found out about a service known as the RP report that Hap Holly KC9RP did out of Chicago on the old Bear Information Network. And, of course, that was Broadcast Employees Amateur Radio Repeater Group. And Hap ran a weekly commentary report, interviews, features, and it was very interesting. I thought, well, this is kind of neat. It's kind of like an amateur radio news magazine, if you will, featuring a particular topic rather than the general news of Newsline, or at that time, Westlink Radio.
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0: So we started airing the RP report, I think about a year or so after its inception, and continued to carry that. Well, of course, Westlink became Newsline, and the RP report became RAIN for Radio Amateur Information Network. To this day, we continue to carry those two services, plus many, many others. Well, I guess it was probably about 1986 or 87 that a local ham asked me, he said, you know, with the setup you've got with your antenna, at that time I had moved my station out to Wentzville in the fall of 84, and I was able to put in a full-size ground system, and I still use the 43-foot vertical. But he said, well, why don't you record some of this stuff and play it back-to-back and make a new service out at various times of the week. At that time, the Gateway 160-meter radio newsletter, which tied it in with the net that had been going since July, I believe, 10th of 1979. But in the listener's mind, that tied in with what we had been doing all along. We started airing that at various times of the week so that people with varying schedules could still hear it. And that continued on for quite a few years along with our Wednesday night network. And we would play Newsline and RAIN and all the local announcements as part of the net. 1995 came around. The company I was working with for 21 and a half years downsized, and we were basically let go at that point in time. I started a new business. There was some demand for delivery services, truck delivery services. Big difference from electronics that I'd been working in, airborne radar, for 21 years or so. But I thought, well, why not? So that took me out of town, and there was two or three times that my wife Dottie filled in for me, called in the net. She wasn't too comfortable doing it, but she was a trooper and willing to give it a try. But after about three or four different weeks, within about a month and a half period of her having to call and run the net, she was not comfortable doing by herself. She said, you know, we're going to have to probably give this up. Well, I had a choice of not working on Wednesday nights or giving up the net. So with reluctance, I finally announced that I think it was October 15th or something like that of 1995, that would be the last regular scheduled Wednesday night net, but that I would continue airing amateur radio news on Saturday for a period of time as a bulletin service, because normally Saturday I was most of the time in the late afternoon, evening, not working. So we continued that on Saturday, and that continued on to this present day. It expanded out. I had a local ham I knew very well, lived right in the community. And he said, well, why don't you just put this back to back and run it all Saturday and into Saturday night so that people, whether in the local area or whether in Biloxi, Mississippi or Phoenix, Arizona, could tune in and listen to the service. And I thought, well, okay, why not? I knew we had a lot of Canadian listeners that checked into the net, so why not? That's how it started. The early days, we used cassette tapes. We had two dual cassette decks into a mixing console. By flipping tapes and inserting tapes along the way, we could carry a multitude of programming, all airing back-to-back. C-band satellite became available, and many amateur radio services began to feed satellites. Beginning in 1995, we put in a satellite receiving system. We started getting the Houston AMSAT net. We carry that to today. And back when the satellite services would sometimes die, they would continue the net by feeding long-distance phone line. They'd call the phone number of my station. We'd put it through the phone patch, and the net started to be distributed to nationwide on 1860 kilohertz on Saturday nights when they called the net. And at that time, they called it on Saturday nights, and it worked out great because people could tune in, hear it live. Many people tuned it in on a receiver and then fed their local 2-meter repeater for the locals with the HTs, car, you know, 2-meter rigs, etc. And we started distributing the Houston AMSAT net. This Week an Amateur Radio came along, I think it was about 1996, and We picked that up on satellite, started airing that live. There were some nationwide teleconference networks taking place. They went out of a location in Minnesota. You dial in a long-distance number, and I think there was a total of maybe 20 ports that were available that you could dial in and take an audio feed. And there were some wide area repeater systems that took the feed. I dialed in and took the feed to WA0RCR. And had it on the air on 160 meters, 1860. We had listeners from all over the Midwest. We had people in Nebraska that were tuning it in and putting it out on their 2-meter repeaters. They had call-in numbers that those west of the Mississippi called a certain 800 number, and those east called another one. They had, I think it was Jim Hendershot, Bill Pasternak, and different ones that conducted this thing, and it was kind of a nationwide call-in talk radio show on amateur radio concerning amateur radio items of significant concern to the amateur community. And those would sometimes run two and a half hours. And, of course, we carried the whole thing live on 1860, and it was kind of a wide area service for that. So that continued. C-band satellite with This Week in Amateur Radio began about that time, and we still carry that to today. It's fed now. Everything basically is moved to MP3 formats that you download and record in MP3. Or in our case, we take the MP3 audio from one computer, feed it through our mixing console, put in the intros and outros and the station IDs at the proper time, send it into a second computer, record it into a CD quality 44.1 kilohertz wave file, 16-bit weight file, monaural, of course, because it saves space and we don't have stereo. I'm running an automation system that we can drag the various program segments in at the proper times, put them into the rotation, and we can build our whole bulletin schedule around these various wave file segments. So we've gone from cassette tape to mini disc, which was a far better medium because it was all basically digital except for the analog portion. Now we've gone to recording everything in wave file, playing it out through an automation system through the computer. And of course we also monitor the National Weather Service, and in the three counties that we primarily serve with a strong ground wave that works day or night, even in the middle of a thunderstorm, if emergency weather information comes through, we put that on the air live. The idea there is if somebody is listening to the bulletin on their radio while they're working on a project downstairs, the kids are upstairs playing a video game or whatever, and there's severe thunderstorm or tornado warning or something like that for the area, we want them to be aware of it, and we also want them to be aware of it to go upstairs and tell the kids, hey, get to the basement. So that's something that I feel a responsibility for, that somebody, we can't cover a big area, we don't have enough signal to cover the whole United States. We'd have weather warnings all the time, but we do try to cover about a 3 or 4 county area with pertinent local emergency weather information. That's done all the time. Anytime the net's on, that is. Obviously, people aren't listening when the bulletin's not on, so there's no point in putting it on the air. That's kind of how it began, Hap, and it's transpired. We've been doing it now, gosh, since 1979. We'll have 39 years this July 10th. And I looked back in the logs, and that's when we first ran the Gateway 160-meter net bulletin service. It continues to this day.
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Foundations of Amateur Radio. Morse code is a way of communicating with people across the globe using dits and dahs and the spaces between them to convey a message. It's no longer required to get an amateur license, but that doesn't mean that it's not useful. In fact, far from it. Morse is still heavily used in this hobby. I've been attempting to learn Morse code for quite some time. To do this, I was told time and time again, over and over, ad nauseam, that Morse is an auditory language. I was told that the way to success was to listen before sending, to be able to decode before ever touching a key, and to learn with tapes. I also was told that if I learned it slowly, I'd run into trouble later on when I wanted to hear a beacon, which identifies itself with much faster Morse code. Morse is an interesting phenomenon. We describe it in words in day-to-day terminology as having dots and dashes, which is how the International Telecommunications Union, the ITU, defines it. But I have been assured that I should think of it in terms of dits and dahs, because that more closely mimics the sound of the language, and from my current experience, I have to agree. This is an audio language, and it's defined in terms of how long a dit takes to transmit. A dit is one time unit. A dah is three dits. The space between a dit and a dah within one letter is one dit. The space between two letters is three dits, and the space between two words is seven dits. I'm not expecting you to learn that right here and now, just pointing out that there is a definition of how this is supposed to work. If you make a dit last longer, everything else lasts longer, so determining how fast you're sending something is not simple to do, unless there's a standard. Of course, there's a standard. The way that the speed in Morse is defined is by counting how many times a standard word can be sent per minute. The Paris standard uses the word Paris because it is precisely 50 dits in terms of timing. There's another word, codex,

0: At 25 words per minute, at whatever standard that was calculated, I can now hear Morse. That is, I can detect the gaps between letters and words and I can hear the rhythm of the code. Great. So I'm done, right? Not so fast. While I can hear the individual letters, I still don't actually know what a G sounds like, or what makes the letter X, or an open parenthesis, or a question mark. Easy. Look them up. Learn the sound. Done. Morse code is a standard, right? Right? Seriously, Morse code is a standard, right? No. Not so much. Not even a little bit. If you search the globe for Morse code charts so you can look up a question mark, you'll end up with hundreds of different charts. Everyone agrees the letter A, or alpha, is Dida. But they cannot even agree that N, November, is Dadit. Some show the difference between an open and a closed parenthesis. Others use the same character. There's charts that put dits and das inside the letters of the alphabet, but don't specify in which order the parts are heard. The Wireless Institute of Australia doesn't even appear to bother specifying. The Fists Down Under Morse Preservation Society doesn't show a copy. The ARRL has an abomination on their website that you cannot even link to. The ACMA defines the end of transmission as a cross, and then there are the special ones. Survival charts and PowerPoint slides and using words to describe a symbol, so you can know that a fraction bar is da did it da dit, but you don't actually know what it looks like. You'll be pleased to learn that the ITU actually publishes a document, ITU-RM.1677-1, last updated in October of 2009, that specifies the International Morse Code. It goes into great detail on what characters are defined, how to start and stop transmissions, how to transmit things like percentages, what to do if you need to send a multiplication symbol, inverted commas, minutes and second signs, fractions, and as a bonus, it has the phrase that this document, and I quote, should be used to define the Morse code characters and their applications in the radio communications services. Nothing quite like a standard that should be adopted rather than must be adopted. The ITU also tells us that, quote, the code needs to be updated from time to time to meet the needs of the radio communications services. The French word arrobas, which in English is pronounced at and looks like the letter A with a circle, used today in an email address, was added to Morse code in 2002 by the French General Committee on Terminology. Quick off the mark for a symbol that appeared on a typewriter in 1889 and first used in an email address in 1971. But if you look for an exclamation mark, an ampersand, a dollar symbol, a semicolon or an underscore, you won't find anything about it in the ITU standard. Oh, here's a fun fact. The ITU document says, quote, no part of this publication may be reproduced by any means whatsoever without written permission of the ITU, end quote. So apparently I can't actually tell you that a did-did-did-da-did-da means that this is the end of my transmission. I'm Ono, Victor Kilo 6, Foxtrot, Lima, Alpha Bravo.
1: Korea Post has issued a postage stamp in recognition of the 19th Amateur Radio Direction Finding World Championships being held September 2nd through the 8th in Sokcho City, Gangwon Province, South Korea. The Korean Amateur Radio League will host the event. Representatives of at least 30 countries, including the United States, are expected to participate. Events will include formal competitions on 2 meters and 80 meters, plus sprints and fox hunting. This marks the second time that Amateur Radio Direction Finding Team USA has competed in Korea. In 2008, Korea hosted the World Championships near Hwaseong. That year, in the 2-meter competition, George Neal, KF6YKN, became the second Team USA member to stand on the winner's podium by capturing bronze in the M50 age category. The U.S. has earned at least one medal in every World Championship since 2006. The greatest number of medals the U.S. team brought home from a foreign competition was 2012 in Serbia, when team members won 5 medals in the World Championships and 8 more in the Associated

0: World Cup competitions for individuals.
1: Anatel, the Brazilian telecoms regulator, has produced an updated band plan, effective in 90 days, which releases 60 meters to their amateurs. This is the WRC-15 secondary allocation 5351.5 to 5366.5 kHz with 25 watts EIRP for Class A operators. In addition, they have granted another two bands, 135 kHz at 1 watt EIRP and 472 kHz at 5 watts EIRP. And there's more. The 160-meter band in Brazil has been expanded from 1850 kHz, making it now 1.8 to 2, and the 80-meter band now becomes 3.5 to 4, where it was previously 3.8 MHz. You can look for Brazil on these new frequencies, which are expected to come into operation in the week beginning Monday, November 28th.
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0: Some earthbound radio amateurs and sky watchers have received images from a tiny Chinese satellite now orbiting the moon. In May, China launched the DSLWPA and DSLWPB microsatellites, also known as Longjiang 1 and Longjiang 2, into lunar transfer orbit, although Longjiang 1 was apparently lost in the process and likely remains in deep Earth orbit. They were deployed as secondary payloads with the Kuekiao relay satellite as part of the Chang'e 4 mission to the far side of the moon. DSLWP stands for Discovering the Sky at Longest Wavelengths Pathfinder. The satellite will test low-frequency radio astronomy and space-based interferometry, and while it carries amateur radio and educational payloads, no transponder is aboard. The Chang'e 4 mission will be the first ever attempt at a soft landing on the far side of the moon. The Chang'e 4 lander and rover are scheduled to launch in December. The Harbin Institute of Technology, BY2HIT, developed and built the DSLWP spacecraft and is overseeing that mission. The microsat also carries optical cameras from Saudi Arabia. An open telecommand protocol allows radio amateurs to take and download images. The spacecraft transmits on 70 centimeters, 435.400, 436.400 megahertz, with 250, 500 BPS GMSK, using 10 kilohertz wide FM single channel data with concatenated codes or JT4G. JT4 uses 4-tone FSK with a keying rate of 4.375 baud. The JT4G submode uses 315 Hz tone spacing and 1,260 Hz total bandwidth. According to an article in GB Times, Longjiang 2 used its own propulsion system to slow down and enter lunar orbit, while the relay satellite continued past the moon to its special destination. Longjiang 2 has used a student-developed camera to take images of the Moon, Mars, the Sun, and other celestial objects. Data and images have been downloaded by hams and satellite tracking enthusiasts around the world, including the U.S., Brazil, China, the Netherlands, and Italy. The Harbin Institute of Technology team also operates LILAC-SAT-1, a 2U amateur radio CubeSat launched as part of the European QB50 initiative, and LILAC-SAT-2, an amateur radio and technology test satellite. The Kuekiao communications relay satellite is required for the lunar farside landing to facilitate communication with a not-yet-launched lander and rover because the moon's far side never faces Earth, and some significant scientific measurements from the dark side of the moon require real-time contact with Earth. Kuekiao was developed by the China Academy of Space Technology. The Harbin Institute of Technology Amateur Radio Club has invited more radio amateurs to get involved with the DSLWP mission, and QSL cards have been designed for different flight phases for amateurs who successfully receive telemetry or make contact.
1: The Garden School, KG2, GSG, and Hall of Science Amateur Radio Clubs in New York City will join forces this month to put amateur radio on display during the 9th annual World Maker Faire New York City at the New York Hall of Science in Corona, Queens on September 22nd and 23rd. Last year's World Maker Faire New York City drew some 90,000 attendees. The Garden School's Ham Radio Club advisor and science teacher John Hale, KD2 LPM, said participating youngsters will introduce amateur radio and mentor attendees in constructing small electronic Maker Key Morse code oscillators. The project helped Garden School win a blue ribbon at last year's Maker Faire. Something new this year, visiting radio amateurs will be able to build a tape measure Yagi for satellite or terrestrial use. In cooperation with the Hall of Science ARC, radio amateurs will attempt to make satellite contacts with the tape measure Yagis as a demonstration, Hale said. The Hall of Science will host a working HF radio demonstration called When Disaster Strikes, Amateur Radio is Ready. Radio amateurs will be on hand to operate the radios and encourage those attending the fair to attempt to make some contacts. Established in 2016, the Garden School Amateur Radio Club is an integral part of the school's curriculum for educating students in STEM, science, technology, engineering, and math disciplines. The Garden School ARC students are mentored by co-exhibiting Hall of Science Amateur Radio Club, WB2JSM and WB2ZZO. Both are ARRL-affiliated clubs. ARRL marketing manager Bob Inderbitzen, NQ1R, believes that Maker Faire events offer excellent opportunities to give greater exposure to amateur radio. Exhibiting at a Maker Faire is a great way for radio club members to share their enthusiasm for ham radio with the public, he said. Inderbitzen also gives tips to ham radio groups considering a Maker Faire exhibit. Your exhibit should represent radio communication as innovative, hands-on, and cool, he advised. Not everyone will want to become a ham, but have radio club, class, and licensing information on hand for fair attendees who seem especially interested.
0: The 19th annual Route 66 on the Air special event, celebrating the storied highway between the West Coast and the U.S. heartland, gets underway on September 8th and continues until September 16th. The Citrus Belt Amateur Radio Club of San Bernardino, California, sponsors the event, which will feature 21 stations, including two rovers, operating from sites along or near the path of U.S. Route 66. Sporting W6 prefix 2x1 call signs, the stations will be active on CW, SSB, and digital modes, as well as some VHF and UHF repeater operation. Through story, song, film, and television, the highway, also known as the Will Rogers Highway and the Mother Road, came to symbolize the spirit of the freedom of the open road, inspiring many to see America. Stretching nearly 2,500 miles from California to eastern Illinois, U.S. Route 66 was established in the mid-1920s. After it had been replaced piecemeal by the Interstate Highway System, it was formally removed from the U.S. highway system in 1985, although segments of the highway now have been designated a National Scenic Byway Historic Route 66. The U.S. National Park Service says Route 66 holds a special place in American consciousness and evokes images of simpler times, mom-and-pop businesses, and the icons of a mobile nation on the road. The Park Service includes the roadway in its Discover Our Shared Heritage travel itinerary. Started by the Northern Arizona DX Association, the U.S. Route 66 special event offered a way for radio amateurs to relive the ride, CBARC said on its website. CBARC assumed sponsorship of the event a couple of years after the inaugural running, and it has become a staple of the September special event schedule. Several amateur radio clubs will participate in making the event a reality by sponsoring stations set up along the original U.S. Route 66 or in cities nearby. Listen for W6A through W6U during the event period. Commemorative QSL cards and certificates will be available.
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4: Amateur Radio Newsline Report number 2547, with the release date of Friday, August 21st, 2026, to follow in 5, 4, 3, 2, 1. The following is a QST. Parks on the Air begins a review of thousands of sites in France. A grant gives a boost to the Youth D-Expedition set for Christmas Island. And new hams in India get their first disaster drill experience. All this and more as Amateur Radio Newsline Report number 2547 comes your way right now.
5: 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Now reporting from Charleston, West Virginia, here's Jim Dameron, NATMW.
4: We begin this week's report in France, where sweeping changes are expected to affect a vast number of parks' continued eligibility. Jeremy Boot, G4NJH, brings us up to date.
6: In a statement that has been stirring global controversy, the POTA board has said that it has begun a review of thousands of French ZNIEF-recognized parks, which, according to board members, may not be qualified to continue under POTA's rules. The statement explained that the board is looking at the legal and administrative authority behind the designation, which is the core argument behind the review. ZNIEF, which stands for Zone Naturelle d'Intérêt Écologique, Faunistique et Floristique, is a national designation given to ecologically important sites featuring biodiversity. According to the statement, if a park loses its designation, activations that have already taken place will remain credited for both hunters and chasers. The POTA board said, however, that it has no intention of continuing to maintain former status for any parks that do not meet POTA's eligibility. The statement said, quote, historical operating credit can be preserved without requiring an ineligible reference to remain active indefinitely, end quote. POTA said that France is not being singled out, as some public statements have suggested, although different nations have different government frameworks and manage their parks differently. Other countries' parks could likewise come under the same scrutiny. The board said that, quote, the challenge is making sure that growth occurs within a framework that can be applied fairly and sustainably around the world, unquote. This is Jeremy Bucci for NJH.
4: Meanwhile, in the U.S., Rhode Island may be the smallest state, but next month it will have the biggest ambitions, at least as far as Parks on the Air is concerned. 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
7: How do you activate all 61 Parks on the Air designated parks in the state of Rhode Island? 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This is a formal, organized challenge by the community-based group, which has its own website and schedule of activations, encouraging all U.S. and DX stations to work as many of the parks as possible. The activity will be focused on September 11th, 12th, and 13th, but some operators will be on the air as early as the 10th. Those watching the action will be able to monitor a real-time dashboard of who is on the air and see what parks will be activated next. Visit the website ripota.org for details. Or if you happen to be in Rhode Island that weekend, be sure to register. This is Cell MB, KB3TZD.
4: At churches and chapels in the UK, the US, and elsewhere, a popular event returns next month, blending the ecumenical spirit with some electromagnetic strength. Dave Lee, M9TLB, has those details.
8: Few things are more powerful than the combined presence of two fellowships. Next week, many in the worldwide amateur radio community are going to church. They are calling CQ on the second Saturday of September, just as they first did in 2013. The popular event, Churches and Chapels on the Air, has its roots with the Huddersfield South Methodist Radio Club, G3LQK. It was there that the Reverend Arthur W. Shepherd, G3NGF, created an organisation that later came to be known as the World Association of Christian Amateurs and Listeners, an ecumenical group with the call sign M1CRA. So many years later, the tradition continues. Outside the same venue in communities where congregants often bring their faith and their prayers, hams will be setting up portable stations on the 12th of September from 10 a.m. to 4 p.m. local time. Event organisers are encouraging amateur radio operators to talk to their vicars, ministers and church elders and request permission to activate there for the day. In some years, churches have even permitted antennas to be installed temporarily on their towers. Stations are encouraged to register for the one-day event. An email address for registration and the event website can be found in the text version of this week's newscast at arnewsline.org. This is Dave Lee, M9TLB.
4: The XU-7X de-expedition to Cambodia is still more than a year away, but it is already foremost in the minds of those looking to make contact with this coveted DX entity. De-expedition leaders revealed details of their plans recently to the Sao Paulo chapter of Brazil's National Amateur Radio Society. We hear more from Jeremy Boot, G4NJH.
6: The action behind the scenes is already very intense for the 20 de-expeditioners from Brazil, Ecuador, Japan, the United States and Bosnia and Herzegovina. They plan to activate Koh Rong Island off the Cambodian coast, operating all the major modes around the clock for 10 days in November 2027. Providing a preview on the YouTube channel of the Sao Paulo chapter of the Liga de Amadores Brasileiros de Radio Missão, the de-expedition's leadership confirmed that things are moving forward. They learned in June from the Cambodian telecommunications regulator that their license would be granted soon. Although they have found the bureaucracy challenging, access to the site itself is expected to be simple. They will navigate to the island by water taxi. The team's HF antennas will benefit from being near the salt water. Expectations are high. Both Mario, PY2DV, and Alex, PY2WAS, expected to exceed the QSO count of 50,000 from last year's Galapagos HD8G activation. The interview in Portuguese can be found on the YouTube channel of Labre SP. This is Jeremy Bucci for NJH.
4: The VK9XY Youth De-Expedition to Christmas Island in November has gained support from the Northern California DX Foundation. The foundation announced in early August it was giving a grant for the 18-day activation, which is being planned, led, and operated by young operators. Eight of the de-expeditioners will be on the island, and another 30 or 40 will operate remotely from around the world using two radio-in-a-box stations paid for by the foundation. The team expects to be calling CW around the 16th of November. If you think swapping out an antenna here on Earth is a challenge, try doing it while you're floating in space for several hours, as two astronauts tried to do outside the International Space Station before they ran out of time. Kevin Trotman, N5PRE, has that story.
9: Astronauts Anil Menon and Sophie Adno, KJ5LTN, teamed up outside the ISS for some lengthy and delicate antenna work early on Tuesday, the 18th of August. Their spacewalk focused on swapping out a space-to-ground antenna, a task that was covered live on NASA's website and the European Space Agency's YouTube channel. Like its predecessor, the new high-speed data and communications antenna was to provide a vital connection between ISS and NASA's Mission Control Center in Houston. However, the pair ran out of time. Removing the failed antenna took longer than expected. Fortunately, the ISS has two of these antennas, so communication can proceed normally even though the replacement is not in place. Another spacewalk is on the schedule for Tuesday, August 25th, but it's not clear whether the new antenna will be installed then. This is Kevin Trotman, N5PRE.
4: Time for you to identify your station. We are the Amateur Radio Newsline, heard on bulletin stations around the world, including the K0AMA repeater in Glenwood Springs, Colorado, and the linked KD0NU repeater in Aspen on Sundays at 10:30 a.m. Mountain Time. Some of the newest amateur radio operators in one part of India got the best training tool they could want, a scripted emergency drill. Jim Meachin, ZL2BHF, tells us how it went.
10: Some of the newest licensed hams in West Bengal, India, got to put their privileges to the test recently during a disaster management communication drill in Kolkata. Although this was a mock disaster, the exercise placed the same demands on the radio operators that they would face during a real crisis. They had to quickly set up 10 temporary stations and establish communications with one another. Ambrush Nag Visvar, secretary of the West Bengal Radio Club, said that classes had been held before the drill so that the hams could be confident in knowing every procedure necessary, from checking the radios, cables and antennas, to measuring and ensuring an acceptable SWR. The August 9th drill was attended by officers from the National Disaster Response Force of the Indian Government, the disaster management officers from the state of West Bengal, civil defence volunteers and the local municipality, all of whom no doubt may one day need the skills of these new hams if disaster strikes. This is Jim Meacham, ZL2BHF.
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11: AMSAT Canada has begun offering memberships to help promote amateur radio in space. 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AMSAT Canada hopes to continue its development and promotion of satellites and amateur radio and is preparing for a major role in the future GEO project. The European Space Agency initiative is intended to provide digital and multi-mode satellite coverage for amateur radio in Europe and parts of North America. Full membership and affiliate membership are both available on an annual basis. For membership benefit details and other information, visit the link in the text version of this week's newscast at arnewsline.org. This is John Williams, VK4JJW.
4: In the world of DX, special event call sign 4A2MAX is on the air through to the 31st of August in memory of St. Maximilian Maria Kolbe, SP3RN, the priest who is regarded as the patron saint of amateur radio. He died at Auschwitz on the 14th of August after offering to give up his life so that a fellow prisoner would be spared. Listen on various HF bands where hams will be calling CQ using different modes. Gunter DK2WH will be on the air as V51WH or using the contest call sign V55Y from Namibia from the 25th of August through to the 10th of October. Gunter will be using SSB, FT8, RIDI, and some CW on 160 through 6 meters. Listen for Alex SQ9UM using the call sign 3B8SQ9UM from Mauritius, IOTA number AF049, from the 21st through to the 27th of August. He'll be using FT8, FT4, and CW with some SSB on 40 through 10 meters. Several special event stations in different federal territories and Malaysian states are marking their National Day on the 31st of August and Malaysia Day on the 16th of September. Be listening for their activations between the 22nd of August and the 30th of September. Call signs include 9M26MS from Sabah and 9M26MQ from Sarawak in East Malaysia, and 9M26MA, 9M26MB, 9M26MC, and 9M26MD, among others, in West Malaysia. There's nothing like a little friendly competition in amateur radio, especially when you're keeping it in the family, as we hear from Ralph Squalacci, KK6ITB.
12: April 21st, 2023 was a proud day for Margie Anderson and David Boynton of Phoenix, Arizona. Mother and son received their ham radio licenses that day after studying together and testing successfully together. Now they were no longer just a family. They were an amateur radio team. Togetherness prevailed once more a short time later as they studied and upgraded from technician class to general. Then Margie, KK7MGK, and David, KK7MGJ, discovered DXing the same way they discovered amateur radio. together. That's when things changed, and the race was on. Her HF rig and a flagpole antenna was putting her on the map of the world, news she shared with her son, who is working hard to keep up with his mom's DX record. While many mothers like to promise their sons and daughters the world, it soon became apparent that David was going to have to work hard to get his own piece of the planet. For now, however, David can take comfort in one thing. Their FCC licenses put him in front of Mom in one respect. His call sign ends in J. Mom's ends in K. So he will always be one letter ahead. This is Ralph Squillace, KK6, ITB.
4: 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That's all from the Amateur Radio Newsline. 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For now, with Karen Eve Murray, KD2GUT, at the news desk in New York, and our news team worldwide, I'm Jim Dameron, NATMW in Charleston, West Virginia, saying 73. As always, we thank you for listening. Amateur Radio Newsline is copyright 2026. Amateur Radio Newsline retains ownership of its material even when retransmitted elsewhere. All rights are reserved.

from the album Animal Magic. That was 1986 from the Blow Monkeys and Digging Your Scene. Well, I reckon a quick look at the Tuesday lineup here at Radio Caroline. It's the 1st of September, White Rabbits and all that business. Top 15 replay, then continuous Caroline music until a certain Ray Copeland is here with early breakfast between 6 and 7. Tony. Then the top 15 tomorrow, Stephen, Barry, Andrew, Alec and Andre is your Tuesday.

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1: 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Me, I smell success.

0: Rockstar. Opening track of Dolly Parton's 2023 release, Rockstar. Long album. Rest in peace, Dolly Parton.
1: Yeah, yeah, yeah.
0: This is World According to Clay and Rachie.
1: Hey, everyone.
0: Yep.
1: It's a bit like that.
0: And today is Monday, August 31st, 2026. And that song is a Dolly Parton Brock Woodstock original. And that featured Richie Sambora. In what capacity? I don't know, but he's featured. There's a lot of... This is a cover album, and there's a lot of original artists participating in the production of the songs on the album. We'll look at the IRC really quick. Chick. Joan is here, and that's all I can say. Travis chimed in and said he might not make it home in time to listen to the start. And so he's out and about and struggling to get home in time for the show. Well, maybe not struggling, but anyway, but Jonas here says, live! Yay! Live on URZ Radio. It's the World According to Clay and Richie. And Jonas says, wonderful open. Yeah, this is a good album. A lot of good heafy on it. And we're really pressed for time tonight, so we're going to keep it moving. Things are quiet out in IRC land anyway. And guess what? I can't launch this song from the Wikipedia page.
1: Yes, you can. What are you talking about?
0: Yeah. So another, this is a Dolly Parton original. This is called World on Fire.

0: Hey, Stevie, how about another glass of that pink champagne?
1: Oh, Dolly, I don't drink no more.
0: Well, I don't drink no less. This was fun. We're going to have to do this again sometime.
1: Yes.